0: think I don't know the value of handicapped people in a society? You're wrong. If it wasn't for handicapped people, I never would find a parking space. Oh, you don't do that, do you? You don't use that stall in the bathroom. You use the big wide one with the monkey bars, do you? That's a good place to park. Just about the time you sit down, you see some wheels come rolling up. If you're smart, you'll limp out, you know?
1: There you go, guy.
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3: I have the craziest family. I have a cousin who's deaf, and he also has one arm shorter than the other, so when he speaks sign language, it's with an accent. I have an aunt. One time my aunt said to me, Jim, last year your uncle and I went on a trip around the world. This year we're going to go somewhere else. Do you have kids?
4: Yeah.
3: Yeah, good. I'm glad there are people like you to have kids so people like me don't have to. I have no... Listen, I have never in my life wanted to be a father. Is that a crime? I just don't... I don't have any patience. Even when I was in kindergarten, I was going, who are these children? God, I need a cocktail. I have a cat. That's enough. I have an autistic cat. He can't find the litter box, but he can fly. I have a gay dog. Yeah. He barks like Paul Lynde. Whoa. Whoa. Took that cat to the vet. You ever take your cat to the vet and they come out and they read the cat's first name and your last name? Yes, Muff Pie Leibowitz. Is there a Muff Pie? No. I like kids, though. I have a niece. She's 2.5 years old, and when she has to poo-poo in her pants, she goes and hides behind the chair and peeks out. The whole family does that. At home, there's a line for the lazy boy. I don't curse that much in my act, but I used to because I didn't have any material. But I used to curse a whole lot, and my mother saw my act. My mother's a very conservative Southern Christian lady. She saw my act and she said, I don't know how you can get up on that stage in front of all those people you don't even know. And my dad's like, oh, for God's sake, Etheline, he's a comedian, not a preacher. Jesus H. Christ on a popsicle stick. You are more exasperating than E. coli bacteria. Well, I'm sure the neighbors are enjoying this.
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5: Bill Burr.
1: I like violence, man. I am. Not like when it happens to me or if I see it live. I like watching it on TV, you know? Watching people, you know, get attacked by animals. Just get blasted in the face or something, you know? Like, I'm a huge sports fan. You know my favorite, like, moment of the likes in sports? That Detroit Piston, Indiana Pacer, bench clamor and brawl. Wasn't that great? That was one of the greatest things I've ever seen. I was so confused when I watched ESPN that day. They were like, that was absolutely disgraceful. Basketball fans, they just must be... I'm sitting there looking like, I'm a basketball fan. I loved it. I thoroughly enjoyed watching out-of-shape civilians get kicked out of them by professional athletes. It was fascinating. And I think as sports fans, we kind of had it coming, right? Because how many times you gone to a game, right? You got a little too drunk. You started screaming at some dude on the field. If you saw him in the parking lot, you'd be like, hey, can you sign my stamp collection? I think you're awesome. You get in the game, you're all drunk. You're like, you suck, buddy! And they're always calling him up. Come on up here! No, come on up here! Well, they came up there. They did, and they kicked everybody. It was great. It was like a cartoon. You're like beating up whole rows of people at once, like... I loved every second. I love how Ron Artest punched the wrong guy. Wasn't that great? He taught that dude a valuable lesson in life. You don't just stand there like you're watching a movie like, wow, it's coming right at me. Must be in 3D or something. That was a 5'6", 110-pound white dude had an angry 6'10" black dude running right at him. That had to have been in his top 3 nightmares all time. And he just stood there. He's like trying to explain himself. Well, I still

0: the liquid in my cup, so there's no way I could have. He's an idiot.
1: Die Hard Comedy.
2: Yeah, I kind of touched all the corners. I worked at a game shop, managed a game shop. My favorite thing that ever happened there was this kid met another kid, and the first one is like, yeah, my name is Darian, but most people call me Morpheus. No one calls you Morpheus. Even if that was your given name, we'd call you Darian anyway, because Morpheus is a douchebag name, all right? It's like Damien or Wolfgang. I was talking to my buddy, I was like, you know, I think it should be okay to murder anybody at a sci-fi convention wearing a red shirt. What do you think? Game on, right? This is my friend saying, he's like, well, only if they're part of an away team. And I was like, I think outside of their mom's basement constitutes away. That's away enough. Rare social gathering that can be termed Class M. I'm like, that's okay. It's next to the Dairy Queen. Let's go. I love Star Trek, so I shouldn't make fun of Star Trek fans. I actually own a Starfleet shirt, and no, it's not red, because I am not expendable unless you're my old boss or my ex or something. I got that Kirk fantasy. Although I bet having sex with Captain Kirk is a lot like that sex where you're too terrified to say no, but is still 100% consensual according to Republicans. Whereas sex with me is more like having to watch an extended cut of the first Star Trek movie. It's really the wrong kind of painful. I don't know. Does Nickelodeon still make Gak, or has Kim Kardashian finally discovered penicillin? That's where it comes from. It's like a factory. Plop. Yeah, you didn't know that, did you? Yeah.
1: Continuous stand-up. This is iHeart Comedy.
3: Jim Gaffigan.
4: You ever talk about a movie with someone that read the book? Oh, he's so condescending. The book was much better than the movie. Oh, really? What I enjoyed about the movie? No reading. It only took 2 hours. Then I could take a nap. You ever read an article and at the bottom it says continued on page 6? Not for me. I'm done. Stop bossing me around, bosser. That's not even a word. Then I finally get to page 6. I can't remember what I was reading. You ever read the ending to a different article? John Kerry is running from a flood. What's he doing in Bangladesh? You ever read a book that changed your life? Me neither. I don't have the attention span. Every now and then I'll read a book. I'll be so proud of myself. I'll try and squeeze it into conversation. Be like, hey, Jim, how you doing? I read a book. 120 pager. That's great. What was it about? No idea. Took me 3 years. But I read her. Yeah. You ever buy a book and not read it? You feel kind of guilty having it on a bookshelf. You're like, hey, how was that book? I haven't read it yet. Oh, you just get it? I've had it since high school. Oh, can I borrow it? No. I need that proof that I know how to read. That's sad. You ever get a book as a present? Be like, here, I got you this. Is this an assignment? No, it's a present. Well, why don't you read it? Here, I got a present for you. You can mow my lawn.
5: One of my favorite things, when I see two Chinese people talking in Chinese, it's so fun to just walk up to them like, hey, what are y'all talking about? What are y'all getting into right now? I don't even know what y'all are saying right now. You can tell me. Hell, who do I know? Who do I know? I don't know buddy. I don't know buddy. I don't know buddy. Yeah, I cut out some words too. Hell, I'll get rid of some letters too. A lot of people say Asians can't drive. You know, I don't think that's very fair, okay? Because they're not good at walking either. They are not. Pick a side, right or left, okay? I also have a schedule to keep.
3: All that stuff I just did, so funny if you're not Chinese. Girlfriend's in the hospital, you guys. She's a doctor. So. A lot of the other doctors don't know if she's going to come out of the coma or not. Yeah. Don't assume someone's living conditions based on their occupation. Love that joke. Just a fun one. You know, just throw it out there. Let people play with it. You know, take that home with you. Keep it. Retell that to your friends. Say, I thought of this. I thought of this just after the comedy show you know that I went to. Love that joke. A lot of fun. Wrote it, wrote that about 2 years ago, right after my girlfriend died. So, that's weird. I thought everybody would laugh at that part.
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32: And it's fear that I think threatens rational thought more than anything. I've always considered myself a sort of liberal, rational sort of bloke. And then after 9/11, the world went a bit crazy. Understandably, the rules suddenly changed and there was a lot of anger and fear and finger pointing and hysteria. And I still try to remain rational in it all. I'd be in the pub with friends, and I'd be going, no, you can't say that. That's a generalization. Oh, you just read that. No, you don't. That's not true. That's a received wisdom. That's not a, no, you can't tie everyone with the same brush. No, it's still the safest form of transport. It's 16 million to one. Trying to remain rational. That's in a pub. When I'm flying, it's more like, check him again. Can we? What? He's getting on my, can I check him? But that's fear. I'd always been a nervous flyer, actually. And I flew soon before and straight after 9/11, always in and out of like New York and LA. And I tried to remain, again, rational. I was thinking, no, it's even safer now. It's even safer now. It's hard to get. And then I found out that a suicide bomber doesn't have to get on the plane now. They don't even have to commit suicide. Now they got heat-seeking missiles that can take the plane out in the first 10 minutes of takeoff. So now I'd be on the plane like that. Right, we're out of range. Now who's got the bomb, right? I flew a couple of weeks after 9/11, and it was an internal flight from New York to LA. And we get off. I go, right, we're out of range. Okay. And I'm still a bit nervous. And I said to the air hostess, I said, have you got any magazines? And she went, quite loud and blasé, she went, "No, honey, we've got no magazines. We've had to undertake severe cutbacks because we're one of the companies being sued over 9/11. One, don't mention 9/11. Surely a new rule book went round. Don't mention 9/11 when you hand out the chocolates. Just, you know. Two, don't say severe cutbacks. Because I don't think of magazines anymore. When you say severe cutbacks, I think of a bloke in an aircraft hangar earlier that week going, do we really need all these rivets? So, what terrible bedside manner that is. I mean, I take first-class flights everywhere. You wouldn't have it any other way. I sort of do it for you, really. And some of those flights cost 10 grand. And for 10 grand in a disaster, I expect my bit of the plane at the front to gently break off and float down to a desert island. It doesn't. I'll die with the rest of you losers.
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0: Like, I can't say I've never had a one-night stand. It just wasn't my call. Like, I just wasn't invited back, you know? I mean, but I'm still one of those guys, like, I never think in terms of today. Like, I don't, you know, I think too far in advance. Like, I remember I had a girl, it was after a show here a few years ago, like, this was a hot chick, comes up to me after a show, you know, she's like, "I want to hang out with you tonight. Where are you going?" I looked down. She had a tattoo on her boob of a dude's name that wasn't mine. And I just can't think in terms of that. I'm like, that's going to bother me eventually. My mom's not going to like that at all. Unless you remove that boob or I change my name to Malik, that's going to bug me. So it's not going to work out. But I get weirded out by some. My wife, like, after we've been together for a while, like, it took her a while. She finally asked me one night, like, she's like, "How come you're so quiet when we have sex? How come you don't make more noise when we have sex?" I'm like, "I guess because I'm not really used to there being another person." Right? I wasn't really trying to draw a crowd up to this point, I guess. I'm like, "You really want me to make more noise? Listen to my voice. What's going to come out of here that's going to make this hotter, you know? Like, oh, yeah, that's sweet, baby. Like, you don't..." Well, she put me on the spot one night, though. We're having sex. She's like, "Come on, talk dirty. It'll be fun." I'm like, "Shut up." She wouldn't let it go, though. She says, "Come on, I hate when you're so quiet. Just try." I'm like, "I don't want to..." She's like, "Why not?" I'm like, "I don't know what to say." She's like, "You can say anything. I don't care." I'm like, "No, you're wrong about that. I feel weird having this conversation right now. Because I can't say anything. Like I don't want to talk trash. I can't back up. You know, like, be back there like, yeah, take that. Take what? I already know. See, I'm not setting myself up for one-liner here, you know? Yeah, take that without laughing. I dare you."
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2: It's going to be tough entertaining you tonight. I just received a telegram from the War Department. My youngest brother was shot in the canal zone. And you know how that hurts. I just sent out a little feeler to see what type of crowd this was. I make party records for a living, and it's possible some of you could leave here not liking me. But always remember this, I didn't have to be here trying to entertain you. I could be somewhere in a dark alley with a lead pipe waiting on one of you suckers. So remember that. Well, my first wife left me. She said, "Fox, you don't stop coming home with lipstick all over your shirts. I'm gonna leave you." I told her like General MacArthur told his troops at Corregidor, "Bye." I don't believe in arguing. That's it. I like to see folks laugh. Might as well have some fun because World War III is next. If you don't believe me, count them. Yes, I was a hero. Who do you think they named the foxhole after, Hubert? You ever hear of a soldier laying in a Humphrey hole? It's a foxhole, isn't it? That's me. Fox. Red Fox. I don't fool around. Listen, I know that stuff.
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4: The day before I got married, I was living at home. I was still living at home. I was just home. I was living at home. And then the next day I got married, and then I moved in with my wife. It was the first time sharing a house with a woman. And here's the thing. If you have no experience, day one is a crucial day. You need help. Someone has to chaperone you because you're going to make choices that don't seem important. Side of the bed. Side of the bed. That'll make or break a marriage. I thought it over. I actually made a choice. But it was my childhood instinct. I took the side away from the door in case the boogeyman comes in. Yeah. I factored that in. So, all right, boogeyman will get her. I'll be in my spaceship by then. Side of the bed. Size of bed. Very important. Size of bed. Yeah, king size. Oh, you gotta go, Kim. You can't go back. You can't go back. Oh, it's like riding in first class. You don't want to go back with the coach. When we visit my parents, we sleep in a queen size, my wife and I, and I can't believe it. I'm like, how did I ever sleep with your ass in my back? Please. Everywhere I go, you touch me. You can't. That's the only, the good thing to a small bed, the only good point is you get credit for cuddling even if you're not trying. Yeah. That's what I would do. I would take the credit. You feel that leg on you? Okay, bank that. Not in a king. Oh, that's why they call it a king, because you're the king of that side. You are the king of that. That's your territory right there. You're not going to touch anyone. I'm going to sleep like this. Yeah. Oh, you can flail and move. You make all the rules, the lights, the food. You over there, you don't know what the hell's going on over there. You don't know, you don't care. All you know is it smells like moisturizer. That's all. That's it. That's all I can tell she's into bed. Oh, I have a visitor. Oh. Well, that's odd. You've got your own space. Even the kiss goodnight. The kiss goodnight, it's not one roll. You got to roll and roll. You got to meet in the middle. That's what we did. We agreed to meet in the middle for the kiss goodnight. Unless I'm trying to get romantic, then I'll make the journey myself. Yeah. I'll pick her up. By the time I get there, I'm breathing heavy, and she thinks I started already.
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0: Do you ever get a good look at your family and think to yourself, if I wasn't related to them, I'd have nothing to do with these people? They're lunatics. Absolute lunatic. My other cousin comes out to me and is like, look, I understand this is a very stressful time for all of us. The sadness is upon us. Maybe you want some ecstasy? I can't even have dairy. What, are you kidding me? He goes, look, I got something here gonna make you see the big picture. Really gonna open up your eyes about a lot of things, okay? I got acid. Acid? What did you, just get out of a time warp? Who the hell has acid? The only thing is you gotta be careful now. See, there's good trips and there's bad trips. Whatever's on your mind when you come onto the acid, that's the kind of trip you're gonna have. I don't want any of this, okay? I don't need my mortgage coming to life, please. Bad enough it's on my back for 30 years. I don't need it sitting on the couch talking to me, all right? I'm never getting any smaller, you know that. I'm not getting any smaller. My savings is melting! They're at my family's out of their minds.
3: I got an Uncle Tony. We call him Uncle 8 o'clock. Every time he comes over our house, hi, Uncle Tony. Look, if anybody asks, I've been here since 8 o'clock, huh? He's always got a scam, Uncle Tony. When he wants to mail a letter, he puts the address he wants it to go to where the return address goes and throws it in the mailbox without a stamp. It gets marked insufficient postage and sent to the return address. I'm like, Uncle Tony, no, that's mail fraud. Nah, nah. That's brilliant. Are you kidding me?
5: Maria Bamford.
6: Sometimes it's worse, though, when you have a lady boss, like especially if she tries to act like she's your friend. Because you're honey and sweetheart and girlfriend. Hey! Hey! I want you to take a break. Take a walk. Get out of this office and get me a latte. And it's 2% milk. You should know that by now. And hey, I'm having a party at my house this weekend. And I really want you to come and you'll meet some really cute, really available men at the door. Park their cars, take their coats, and speak only when spoken to. See us as friends, as equals, even though I earn, what is it, 850% more than you do? And you spend 12 hours a day here stuck in this office while I drive aimlessly around the city looking for caves and tunnels where I can call you with my cell phone. Somebody at work, they didn't like you or whatever, and you couldn't figure out why. This girl didn't like me. I didn't know why. I was super nice to her. And this girl, like, sat like 3 feet from each other, and she never talked to me. I was super friendly, and I would be like, good morning, Vanette. Hey, I'm getting something for lunch. Can I get you anything? TGIF. Have a great weekend. You know, after a while, you just stop trying to talk to them, you know, talk to somebody like that, you know. But I tried to reach her telepathically. You know, because we're sitting right next to you, you know, Bennett. Bennett. I know she didn't like me personally, because she would talk to anybody else about anything.
7: Vanette, we got a package here for you.
6: My cat got out this weekend, and she got as far as the front walk, and she looks up at me like, what? And I'm like, you know what? Vanette, why won't you tell me the wonderful cat story? And I know she knew about me, because she would talk about me sometimes. She knew I existed because she'd talk about me. Somebody keeps leaving their 11 by 17 poster of Lil Bow Wow in the color copier. That's me, Vanette. That's me. Somebody went in the kitchen and laminated all the cocoa packets together. Me again, Vanette. Me again. Somebody better stop playing chicken down the wheelchair ramp with the conference room chairs, or somebody's going to get hurt. Hurt me, Vanette.
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8: Yeah, freezing out, huh? You guys were freezing your ass off out there, weren't you? I don't know why people duck when it's cold. Like there's heat in this area somewhere. Everybody duck down, there's heat right here.
0: Exactly. I do the same thing, there's heat right in this area.
8: You know the angry cold I'm talking about? Huh? You're walking down the street, and you gotta wait at a light. Some of you had to do that today, didn't you? You wait at a light, and you're like, that light's taking a little too long. I'm just gonna get hit by a car. I'm dead, but I'm warm. You know what I'm saying? Or the kind of cold, oh, this is the best. Kind of cold where your shoelace unties. Oh, yeah, I'm not tying that damn shoe. I'm just gonna watch the string and hope I don't bust my ass. Because you ever try to tie your shoe? You go, ah, let me just do this. Oh no, all of a sudden. Tie that shoe, hurry up and tie that shoe. Tie that shoe. See, people that are laughing a bit right by the wind, they know what I'm talking about. This is real. Or the kind of cold, huh? where the homeless have gone home. You ever notice when it's cold? You're like, where are the homeless?
5: You know, they got a place to stay. It's too cold. I'm going home.
8: And then if a homeless person does ask you, you're like, are you serious? You really asking me for the money? Yeah, can I get the... We're going to talk about that voice in a little bit. Can I get the money? Really? Really? You want me to pull my hand out of my pocket? Take off my mitten? And give you some money? You have 17 coats on. I have one. I thought you were coming to give me a coat, you son of a bitch.
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10: My son, Tater Tot. My son is 21 years old now. He's in college. He's getting his master's in entertainment business. He's so smart, man. I just can't believe how smart kids are today. He can answer any question that you can come up with in 2 seconds off his phone. He's a computer freak anyway, but you ask any question. Doesn't matter, world geography, world history, a note and a song written 300 years ago, click, click, click, there it is. When I was a kid, I had to believe my mother. That's it. That's all I had. I was like, Mommy, where do rainbows come from? Well, 3,000 years ago, an 800-year-old man named Noah was commissioned by the Lord to build a giant ship, and all the animals, two by two, you try to run that crap by a kid today, they're like, click, click. Because my mother didn't know the answer to a question. I had to go to the library, which is a building where they used to store the knowledge. Now it's just homeless people. But my mother used to drop me off at the library when I was a kid, and I was always so intimidated by it because it was so big, and you had to be quiet because the knowledge is sleeping, and you had to learn a decimal system made up by some named Dewey. Then you had to peruse a 100,000-square-foot building with volumes of knowledge from floor to ceiling, ceiling to floor. You had to cross-reference Dewey's with the author's name and the card catalog. And you finally get to the place where the knowledge that you seek is supposed to be, and it might not be there. Where's the knowledge that I seek? Yeah, somebody else has got it. When are they going to bring it back? They keep it for a month for a nickel. How am I supposed to learn what I need to know? You ask your mother. My mother doesn't know how to work a projector. She's in dental school.
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26: My name's Phil from Beverly, Massachusetts. I've lost 88 pounds with Awaken 180. I was type 2 diabetic and I was severely overweight. I got to do something because what I was doing wasn't working. The GLP-1 was a thought, but I don't really like putting chemicals in my body. So I've been on Awaken 180 for a year ago this month. 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It has completely changed my life.
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2: Tired of feeling like a sexual deviant because I just enjoy a little bit of mouth kissing with my red wine, okay? Look, that's what most girls want, by the way. We just want to make out. Just a little bit. Right at the beginning when you first meet them, make out. That's what most girls want. Like, do some fun shoes, red wine, make out, go to bed. That's what we want. When you first meet someone, just make out, and then that's it. Just real quick, in that order. You don't want to have drunk sex. That's a whole mess. Drunk sex, there's emotions, ankle sprains, paperwork. There's like a whole thing involved. Girls like making out. It's a sentiment echoed by almost any girl in any bar on any night. You pick any bar in the country, you find a girl, she's going to be drunk, face on sideways, just like... I just want to make out with a boy. I just want to make out with a boy. That's all I want. I do. I'm pretty, right? I just want... Saved it. That's what you hear. You rarely hear a girl talk about having sex with a stranger. I understand it happens. I understand that there's one night stands, but rarely does a girl go out with the intention of having sex with a stranger. Rarely do you hear a girl like, I just want to like go out and like party and like meet some dude and go home with him and then have sex with him and then wake up and realize I never got his name, but he's already gone to the gym, so I can't ask him. So I go over to his coffee table and I find a phone bill with his name on it and I put it in my pocket and I go home with the phone bill. And I get home to my computer and I take it out. I'm like, Brian Williamson, that's a generic name. So I look up all 90,000 Brian Williamsons on Facebook until I find the one that resembles him. And then I send him a message, but I have to use bait because I have to make sure he'll write me back. So I'm like, I just want to be friends. You were super fun to have sex with. Let's just be friends that have sex. And I never want to have a family. Let's just do what you want to do. He's into it. So I get your number, right? You hold on to the number until you have an occasion. And then it's like St. Patrick's Day. You send out a mass text, but it's just to one person. You ever do that? Me neither. It was just a joke.
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3: I go to concerts when I'm not working. I like going to see music. Even if it's bad, I take something from it. I go to a lot of rap shows. I was in Montreal. I wanted to see this funny rapper, Riff Raff. Riff Raff is entertaining to me. Also, I had a show in Montreal. Oh, I didn't fly up for a Riff Raff show. Let's get that straight. He is entertaining. Riff Raff really, it was funny. His show was funny because his DJ played his music with the vocals, and then he was up there with a beard, chilling, listening to his songs, and then every now and then he would come in and say two words, and he'd go back. Basically, he got paid to vibe out to his own music on stage. Which is good work if you can get it. I mean, it seemed kind of disrespectful to his fans, but nobody seemed to mind. Whatever. It seemed like a fun way to approach it. I want to approach comedy like that and just, I don't do it now. Hey.
4: So I have a situation in my apartment right now. I have a surplus of pickle juice in my apartment. There's too much pickle juice because after the pickles are gone, I don't like throwing out the pickle juice. It just feels wasteful.
3: Right.
4: So lately I've been dipping my fingers in the pickle juice and I flick it on my sandwiches for flavor.
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6: My new movie's gonna come out later this year. It's yet another ripoff of the works of Morgan Spurlock. It's called The Greatest Movie Ever Rolled. And we're editing it now, and the trailer is on YouTube, and hopefully it'll come out later this year. But the thing about Morgan Spurlock is that guy is always busy, so I gotta play catch up because I do want to rip off everything he does from now on. So his new movie that just came out is called Comic-Con Episode 4, A Fan's Hope. Yeah, So, and it's a lovely movie about Comic-Con down in San Diego. So for my next movie, I have to go to Comic-Con, and I'm thinking it'll be like a feature film about me trying to find somebody in a Darth Vader costume who will smoke weed with me. Or any costume for that matter. And it's gonna be called, my movie's gonna be called Chronic-Con. Episode 4. That's right. Episode 420. A fan's dope. Oh, no, no, wait, wait, wait. I got one even better. Chronic-Con. Episode 420. Got to keep all that. All that works. The Empire Strikes Back.

0: When I worked in this place and there was three acts in the bill besides myself, there was a dance team who gave a very poor demonstration of breath control. There was a girl singer who was the worst, you know. This girl singer was so bad, after her first song, the audience asked for a glass of water. Well, one night the boss told her to stop singing while the waiters were serving. But she was terrible to look at, to an ugly girl, terrible to look at, you know. All night long, the audience kept yelling, "Up in front!" Then the other act I worked with was a rabies-infected dog act. And I didn't get along with these dogs at all. You know. Very bitter dogs. I mean, they knocked around in show business for years. They couldn't get ahead. Very bitter dogs, you know, bitter dogs. You know. Every night, they used to bark at my punchlines, you know. In fact, I remember one night, one of the dogs told me that Lassie was just lucky, you know. Yeah, the dog told me Lassie got ahead, but not because of her talent. Years ago, Rin-tin-tin, you know. You know, certain acts I don't like because they brushed me, you know. Guys like Bing Crosby. Even though you're up there, you can always come down. Once you become a star, you can always fall right down. A typical case is John Wayne. He made cowboy pictures, became a star. Then he stopped making cowboy pictures. He remained a star. But his horse became a noble. For years now, there's nothing around for the horse. Oh, to give him a stampede here and there, that's about it, you know what I mean? I mean, one producer was nice. He remembered the horse from the old days. You know, he gave him a trot-on part. But after this trot-on part, the horse became very sick emotionally, you know. They made him carry a bad guy. And John Wayne, he isn't the nicest guy either. You know. Tells his butler, if the horse calls, I'm not in. You know.
1: I Heart Comedy.
2: Anyway, Harry Potter. You know, I like them. I like the movies. I like the books. But I think they send the wrong message to our kids. And that's that it's okay to own an owl for a pet? No, not at all. Not at all. Okay, I'm from Oregon, I know. Owls are made of three things. Claws, feathers, and hatred. That's it. Okay? You ever look at the rage and hatred in an owl's eyes when it's up in that tree? Just, who's next to die? It's you, mouse! Owl! And I'm back hating everything that lives. That's the song in their hearts, you guys. Like, it's kind of like 101 Dalmatians. You remember that, when that movie came out and all the kids wanted Dalmatians? You know, the Dalmatians, the most retarded dog in dog land? Like, they are. You throw a stick to a Dalmatian, he'll come back with his own leg torn off. Ah! Is that what you threw? I didn't even look. Ha ha ha! Dalmatian! That's why firemen have them. It's the only dog that'll run into a burning house like it's a regular house. You know? Yeah, you crazy dog. Go in there and see if there's a baby. Okie doke! I'm back and on fire for some reason. Is this a baby? That is a loaf of bread. How are you alive? But the kids want owls. Look, I know a lot of you guys are like, I'm going to the all-night owl store downtown. And you know there is one. There has to be one. You're deep enough, you know? But don't do it. Do not buy your kid an owl, okay? Because a friend of mine found a baby owl that fell out of a tree during a storm, right? He put in his pickup, like a baby owl. Can you imagine anything cuter than a baby owl? Yeah, don't hurt your brain, it's impossible. Not even a kitten with an eye patch is cuter than a baby owl. Meow, right? So cute, so cute. Baby owl, cuter, you know? So my friend gets this baby owl home and calls the Humane Society and he's like, hey, I found a baby owl, how do I raise it? The guy at the Humane Society was like, let it go. But they told him this, they said, an owl that you raise in captivity will never stop trying to attack you. You. It knows who you are. Imagine having this animal in your home growing strong off its hatred of you. It's in the cage doing owl prison exercises, getting ready. Little tattoos. I hate Greg on his arm. He's sitting there getting ready, waiting for that day he makes his Hannibal Lecter-like escape wearing another owl's face. Surprise! I'm not the good owl. Death. Right in your face. Like you come home, he's just taunting you. Hey! Alex, how's it going, buddy? Yeah, it's me, your owl. How'd it go at work? Oh, didn't get that promotion, huh? Oh, that sucks. Know what else sucks? I'm gonna kill you when I get out. Yeah, you're dead. Oh, you know, hide in the kitchen? You can never hide from me. My head goes all the way around. You're dead. All right, stay loose. Prepare for war. Stay loose.
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4: Somebody who commits a murder-suicide is probably somebody who's not thinking through the afterlife. Bam, you're dead. Bam, I'm dead. Oh, hey. This is gonna be awkward forever. When somebody dies from hang gliding, their last thought is probably, I knew it. Their second to last thought is probably, wee! I think I'd like to die in my sleep. I think that's the best way to go, you know? That's why when I'm in a dangerous situation, a lot of times I'm like, go to sleep. Get drowsy, come on, you can beat this. I'm gonna go to a party and when people say, what do you do? I'll say, I make business cards for a living. And then I'll pull one out that says, see? And they'll think, this guy is good. My friend has cat-like reflexes. He's not really that quick, but sometimes he just randomly gets up and runs out of the room. Bobby's very cat-like. I know, yeah. I've seen a lot of proud sponsors of things. I'd like to see a reluctant sponsor. Subaru, reluctant sponsor of the WNBA. I wish I could get a smoke detector that I left a T out of detector. I got to the middle of the word and I was like, I got this. I already used up one T. I'm fine with T's. And then when I got to the O, my brain was like, you blew it. You can't be that cocky with your spelling. You gotta be with it, man.
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6: You ever look in the mirror in the morning and think, that can't be accurate. That's off by years and pounds and wrinkles. And is that metric? Send that to the front desk and get that recalibrated, because that is not, that doesn't even look like a head anymore. I'm good at night. Don't worry. It's just the mornings are rougher. I don't do nearly as many drugs as I should that I have the reputation for, but Mitch Hedberg, you know Mitch Hedberg, right? He was a drug enthusiast. He was a drug connoisseur, and he died. Drugs killed him, but...

0: too tasteless to have a charity event where you get actually for a buck a shovel, literally dig up his grave and turn him upside down and then bury it back. His parents are so sweet, and I was very tentative about putting that on a DVD.
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2: I like crime shows, any crime show. I like, 48 Hours. I love Dateline. Dateline's my favorite. I think Dateline should just be called, If You Marry a Doctor, He Will Kill You. I love it so much, and it's always the same thing with the same people. It's like, there's Susie, and she's the best lady ever, and she's like the great, she's from Iowa or Idaho or one of those states, and she's perfect and amazing, and she lights up a room, and birds like her. Like, she's the best, right? And then she meets Steve, and he's a promising med student. You hear that, you're a murderer! Like, he's a murderer, you're done. You don't need to hear anything else. Promising med student, he's murdered. Steve goes on TV and does the same thing every husband who kills their wife says. He goes, oh yeah, she went jogging and I never saw her again. She went jogging and never saw her again, right? That's, by the way, why I don't jog. I'm just letting you know. I don't want my friends to be able to be like, she did jog a few times. No, zero times. If a man goes on the news and says he saw me do anything before noon, he murdered me in my face. I am dead. So dead. Dead in the woods. So that is the only way they find you in the woods, am I right? Nobody's ever been like, yeah, after an exhaustive 3-month search, we found Morgan in the woods. She's cool, you guys. She's just taking some time for herself.
3: George Carlin.
4: Remember when you were a kid, if you told another kid something he didn't quite believe, he'd say, you swear to God? I would always say, yeah, I swear to God. Even if I was lying. Why not? What's going to happen if I lie? Nothing. Nothing happens if you lie. Unless you get caught, and that's a whole different story. Sometimes a kid would think he was being slick with me, and he'd say, you swear on your mother's grave? I'd say, yeah. Why not? First of all, my mother was alive. She didn't even have a grave. Second of all, even if she was dead, what's she going to do? Rise from the grave and come and haunt me? Come and haunt me? All because I told a lie to an 8-year-old? Get real, will you? Here's one more item for you, the last in our civics book. Rights. Boy, everyone in this country is always running around yammering about different rights. I have a right. You have no right. We have a right. They don't have a right. Folks, I hate to spoil your fun, but there's no such thing as rights, okay? They're imaginary. We made them up, like the boogeyman. The three little pigs, Pinocchio, Mother Goose, like that. Rights are an idea. They're just imaginary. They're a cute idea. Cute. But that's all. Cute and fictional. The Bill of Rights of this country has 10 stipulations, okay? 10 rights. And apparently God was doing sloppy work that week because we've had to amend the Bill of Rights an additional 17 times. So God forgot a couple of things, like slavery. Just slipped his mind. But let's say God gave us the original 10. He gave the British 13. The British Bill of Rights has 13 stipulations. The Germans have 29. The Belgians have 25. The Swedish have only 6. And some people in the world have no rights at all. What kind of a deal is that? No rights at all? Why would God give different people in different countries different numbers of different rights? Boredom? Amusement? Bad arithmetic? I feel, for instance, I have the right to do anything I please. But if I do something you don't like, I think you have the right to kill me. So where are you going to find a fairer deal than that? So the next time some ass says to you, I have a right to my opinion, you say, oh yeah, well, I have a right to my opinion, and my opinion is you have no right to your opinion. Then shoot and walk away. Thank you.
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5: 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This job enables me to do cool things and meet cool people that I would have never had a shot with just in my

0: normal life. And when that dork Bill's world and the cool job world collide, oh Lord, sometimes it's not pretty. Give you a great example. I got to meet George Strait. Now I think George Strait's cool. Yeah. He's right there. Always in control. My wife and I were at the CMA Awards one year, and we're standing backstage, and this guy comes around the curtain. He goes, "Hey, Bill, I've been looking for you. George Strait's coming. He wants to meet you." And I'm like, "What?" He goes, "George Strait's coming. He wants to meet you." And I'm like, "Shut up. George Strait wants to meet me." I turned to my wife and said, "Baby, George Strait wants to meet me." She goes, "All right, that's great. Just relax. Be cool." I'm like,
1: "Right."
0: He comes walking around the corner with that hat and the press shirt. And he goes, "Hey, Bill, I'm George Strait. It's a pleasure to meet you. Hope we get to work together someday. I think you're really funny." And I'm like, "You're George Strait." "George the Strait. Hey, come here. You gonna be in Amarillo by morning?" Dork. I've never been that cool guy. God, I've wanted to be him. I didn't have a members only jacket. I had the everybody's invited jacket. I just never, I don't have a Harley. I drive a scooter. Yeah. I told my wife I wanted a motorcycle for my birthday. She goes, "Yeah, that'd be cool." I'm like, I went out and bought leather pants, leather jacket with fringe. I got a helmet. It's got two eagles on it. And on the back, it says, "If you don't love America, kiss my ass." Yeah. She shows up with a scooter. You can't tell somebody to kiss your ass on a scooter. Because they just might. And it's fun to drive, don't get me wrong. Oh, I love driving. A girl's like, "Oh, look, he's on a scooter." But every once in a while, you find yourself at an intersection sitting next to a guy on a Harley. You got to acknowledge him. He's right there. "Nice day for a drive, huh?" I had to take a motorcycle driving test on my scooter. I'm already a dork. Just give me the license. I flunked. I told my wife, "I'm not taking the test again. I'm driving my scooter without a license." She goes, "You'll get a ticket." I go, "Like hell I will. What cop is going to pull over a guy in leather pants, a fringe jacket, on a scooter? Even if I'm hauling ass. Oh, yeah, 22, 23 miles an hour. He's just going to go, he's late for a dork convention."
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4: You know how you sit on the plane and observe people? I'm sitting there, I'm waiting to get off. All of a sudden, the plane lands. And there's a little Jewish guy across the aisle from me, and he's waiting for that pilot, whoever. "Sir, don't get up from your seat. Please don't get up from your seat until the captain's pulled the car up to, I don't know, to the terminal." "What are you going to do? You going to turn around and fly back?"
5: 14C got up. He unbuckled. "We're going back."
4: So he's waiting to open it, and I'm sitting there looking at him. I'm like, "We're not going to be able to." But not him. He doesn't. All of a sudden, boop, he popped that thing open. He's trying to get his luggage. He can't reach it. You know how we're brought up, East Coast. "Sir, let me get that." "No, I can do it myself." "No, you can't. You're a hobbit. We got here quick. We want to get the hell off quick." On the inside. On the outside. "No, sir, let me get that for you, you little prick." And he walked off in front of me. Lady sitting next to me. Doesn't say a word to me. Some of the flight attendants knew I was a comedian. They go, "Bobby, do you want?" "No, I'm okay." Next thing you know, This lady out of nowhere, as soon as we land, looks at me and she goes, and I thought she was kidding with the voice. She went, so why does everybody seem to know you? And she spit on me. I was like, whoa, you got me. And to letting you know, got me. So I thought she was kidding. I go, what the hell business is it of yours? And then I realized she was like that. I go, where you from? Boca. Boca Raton.
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22: 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Did you need 15 seconds away from music? Or 15 seconds to eat a Reese's? Perhaps it's true. Everything happens for a Reese's.
2: 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You've come to the right place. 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
23: I'm a lapsed Catholic. I don't know much about Catholicism, but I like some of the ideas. Very much like the idea of the confirmation. The confirmation, correct me if I'm wrong, is when you're about 12 and you meet a bishop. And he says to you, you're definitely a Catholic. I don't know if he does that. He says, you're definitely a Catholic. He confirms you. You aren't confirmed. I think it's a very good idea. I think other religions could do with that. I think the Jews could do with that. I've got a lot of friends that are Jews, and they always say, I'm Jewish. Good. I was in a bookstore last week. There was a third off all titles. I bought The Lion, the Witch. I said to the PhD English graduate, sorry, shop assistant, I said, what's this psycho the rapist section? She said, I think you'll find it's pronounced psychotherapist. I met an incredible girl on the internet. Smart, sexy, uninhibited. Of course, it turned out to be a 12-year-old paraplegic boy. I'll be honest, the sex was disappointing. Oh, I think we've reached a barrier there, haven't we? Anyway, we will laugh at that and nothing more. Well, fair enough. A couple of weeks ago, I failed to perform sexually. Well, how is that a laughing matter? A couple of weeks ago, I failed to perform sexually. I'm not going to go into detail. Suffice it to say, I arrived early. My girlfriend said, don't worry, that happens to a lot of guys. I said, right, there's two things to matter with that. Firstly, who are these a lot of guys? And secondly, if it's happening to more than one of us, don't you think it could be your fault? She says there's never an excuse to raise your hand to a woman. What if you've got a question?
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25: And look it, I don't condone violence against women, but I do condone thinking about it. Because sometimes it's like, how do I get you out of my face? It's just like, what do you do when a girl's in your face? Especially black women, because you know what? This is probably more important to white women, because white women, you do stuff to get killed. People kill you. Your husbands kill you. Black women do stuff to get hit. Like, they make you want to hit them because they be in your face. Like, they can whoop your ass. You be like, I'm going to put this bitch through a fish tank. Don't get in my face because I can't even hit you. I can't even poke you hard. Like, don't press me like that. What you going to do? I wish you would. He's like, oh, my God, man. Get out of my face. And I've never hit a woman, man. I've never needed to. And I've been like, wow, man, this would be so much easier if I could. But I just, like, I never even mushed a woman. Any woman ever get mushed? You ever get mushed? You know what a mushing is? You don't even know what mushing is. Do you know what mushing is? You do, yeah, see? Look at the black girl right there. Go ahead, show her. Show her. She put a whole hand over her. It's a non-violent movement. When you're in my face, and it just moves you. And sometimes a twist. It's just, get out of my face, please. I don't never want to mush. I've never done it. I've come close, but I'm too scared. I don't want to go to jail over nonsense, man. Jail is, I don't want to do that. Push, y'all, I don't want to mush a girl. Get out of here. She stumbled back, crack her head. And, you know, she's laying on the ground doing the Hulk Hogan from the 80s. Like, I'm like, oh, my God. I'm lifting a hand up like the referee. Like, oh, come on, bitch. Please get up. And she just, and on the third one, I'm hoping she go like this. Like, oh. I'm still living, brother. And you'd be like, okay. Oh, she's living.
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0: Joan Rivers.
1: Because you try to look good, you try to be good. So where were we? I want to start the average. Oh, Nicole Kidman, Melissa's best friend, 148 feet tall, white face, red dress, looks like a ketchup bottle. As I always walk around, and no sense of humor. I was in a mustard colored dress, and I said to her, look, condiments. And she's all about, let's adopt children. I've adopted children. Oh, look, these are my children. Some are mine, some are adopted. They don't know the difference. We treat them all the same. They don't know the difference. They're all treated the same. Isn't that right, little Alice and little Bobby and little Amy and little Magumba? Isn't that right? And she's making Magumba homeschool. I want him to know his heritage. I thought you'd adopt the kid to give it a better heritage. I want Magumba to know his heritage. I said, lock him in his room, throw in a jar of flies, he'll know his heritage. Am I wrong? And they made Melissa take a kid this summer from Australia, a click child. They don't talk. Do you know what I'm talking about? They click. So we had Cooper and Rosenberg. It was like, and the kid, he sees me, he goes crazy. And the garage doors, open and close. Diane Cannon came, he went, she had a pacemaker, she died. It was just...
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3: Good evening, brothers and sisters. Friends and neighbors, vibrations in the mind of the one true God, whose name is love. It's just warm in here. I don't know how you deal with these winters here, man. I don't get it. I was here last winter. One of the days I was here, it was 3 below 0, no wind chill. Little nippy. It's kind of fun, though, in that weather, going outdoors, watching smokers pass out because they don't know when they're done exhaling. Just good, cheap American fun, you know. Smokers cracking their heads open on the icy sidewalk. blood steaming. We laughed and laughed. How many smokers do we have here tonight? Smokers? It's a lot of energy for you. That's good. Usually you get... Thank you, guys. Thank you. Next time I need you, just hawk up a chunk of lung for me, all right? Rare back, launch a flim gem towards the stage. But listen to this. How many non-smokers do we have here tonight? Bunch of whining little maggots. You obnoxious, self-righteous slugs. Don't take that wrong. I'd quit smoking if I didn't think I'd become one of you. You are the worst advertisement for non-smoking, you know that. Tell you, the worst kind of non-smoker is the kind where you're smoking, they just walk up to you. I always say, you're lucky you don't smoke. It's a hell of a cough you got there, dude. I smoke all day and don't cough like that. I'm smoking, you're coughing. Wow. That's kind of cruel, man. Going up to a smoker and coughing at him. You go up to crippled people dancing, too. Hey, Mr. Wheelchair, what's the problem? Come on, Ironside, race you. Sadist. Noxious, self-righteous sadist. Don't take that wrong.
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0: Most people wouldn't do their jobs if there wasn't money involved. Every job is for money. Most of my friends grew up to do jobs we didn't even know existed when we were kids. There's not a job you could create that somewhere someone wouldn't do. People will do any job, which is just bizarre. Like, say there was a job that involved, like, biting toenails off dead bodies at the morgue. Everyone would go, oh, and they'd be like, well, it's $50 a foot and benefits. And people are like, I was first in line. Look at these teeth. Arr. I'm ready right now. I don't even need a lunch break. I will eat toenails. Please hire me. I am desperate. Some people grow up to do the jobs they dreamed of doing when they were kids, but not exactly. You know, people dream of becoming doctors, and they do, but they don't become the exact version that they wanted to be, you know? They're like, yeah, you know what? We've got plenty of pediatricians. There's a little more money in podiatry or urology. But no one's ever dreamed of working with old ladies' stinky feet all day or dealing just being knee-deep in urine for a lifetime. No one's ever dreamed of becoming a proctologist. It's never happened. You just get talked into it. Some doctors don't even work with humans. They work with animals. Where all day long, all you're doing is washing bunnies with poisonous shampoo and injecting them with tuberculosis. Like, there you go, Mr. Feet. I'm a doctor. Happy birthday. How do you get talked into that? Like, I'm sorry, Kenneth, you're dead last and you're graduating medical class. You're never going to practice medicine. Oh, but aren't there any alternatives? Well, there is one. Do you like animals? No. Perfect.
4: Russell Peters.
5: But you really have. You know, you and white folks have been very gracious, and they've opened up their borders and let the immigrants in, and they didn't ask questions. They're like, all right, come on in, immigrants. Become an American with us and settle down and be an American. It's all good. Don't worry about it. And we all came in, and the white people were very friendly. Yeah, nice. Come on in. Thanks. Thanks for coming. Sure, sit down. Have a seat, you know. Be an American with us. It's all good. And you did it very graciously. You never asked questions, and they never said, well, what do you want here? Here, you get out. They never did that. They were just like, come on in, sit down, be one of us. And they did it very nicely, you know what I mean? And you look at the immigrants and you say, look at all those immigrants. They're so happy to be here. And you think that the immigrants, because they all smile on their face, hello, Mr. American, how are you? Good day, sir. And then you don't realize that every immigrant that's ever come to this country comes to America and they all say the same thing. And it's very irritating. You came from England, you probably said it too, and you're a white lady. See, even white people do it. See what I mean? But every immigrant comes here, and you know what the first thing they do is say, oh, Americans have no culture. That's what they say. That's the first thing. My dad used to say, oh, the bloody Americans have no culture. I go, Dad, they have culture. They have their own thing going on, which makes it theirs, which makes it part of their culture, which means they have culture. No, show me. What is their culture? What is their? Show me. What? What? What's their culture? Hamburgers and hot dogs is not culture. I go, first of all, hamburgers and what? Hot dogs. What the hell is a hot dog? Hot dog, you know hot dogs? Do you mean hot dogs? Don't try and give it a fancy name now, okay? But white people, it's not fair. White Americans, it's not fair that immigrants come here and tell you that you have no culture, because you do have things out of your culture. Black American culture is very distinct. You can look at that and go, that's Black American culture. They don't need to prove anything. But the white folks always have something to prove. And I'm here to tell you, you do have culture. And it always boils down to music. You know what I mean? When it comes down to music, white folks, you have your own thing going on. And it's not like we didn't enjoy your culture too. We enjoyed it, but you enjoyed it more than we did, which made it your culture, which made it you. You know what I mean? White folks love certain songs that we all enjoyed, but white people took it to another level. White folks tend to like the songs that are like audience participation, you know? You know, then they don't have to do a lot. I just got to follow what that guy's doing. I can do that. That's perfect. I'll do that. Good. Because the jokes are already out there. You know, white people can't dance. And that's not true. It's not fair. White people can dance. You just choose to do too many dances at the same time. That's where the problems kick in. You know what I mean? You can't salsa and do the Running Man. It just doesn't look right, all right? But white folks generally love the audience participation songs, you know what I mean? And we enjoyed them too. The Macarena. I mean, it started off as a Latino thing, but then white people got a hold of it and really ran with it. You know what I mean? They took it, made it theirs, you know what I mean? We all did the Macarena, but white people took it to another level. Oh, the Macarena, look. And then we went, that's a white people's dance. Good on you, whiteys. Enjoy yourselves. Because I like to watch them enjoy themselves like that. When they hear their music that they like, they get this joyous look in their eyes. And I love to see people enjoy themselves like that. There's certain songs, the Macarena, the Chicken Dance. That's the white people's song, man. That, you know the chicken dance. You losers. No, we're going to stick with the Chicken Dance for now. You ever go to a white wedding and they play the Chicken Dance? The minute they play the Chicken Dance, that's how you know the dance floor is open. Because white people lose their mind, the bridesmaids, oh my God, the Chicken Dance! And the song's tricky because it gets faster. You never know what's going to happen next, you know? And then there's like the song that I believe is like the white people's national anthem, you know? I was walking down Sunset Boulevard in Los Angeles, and there was this nightclub playing this song. And they were playing it really loud, and you could hear it on the street. And white people were walking by and driving by, and they stopped dead in their tracks to do the YMCA. White people lose their mind when they hear the YMCA. Stopped their cars in the middle of Sunset Boulevard, got out of their car, and didn't do it like, you know, half-assed. They weren't like... And everybody was doing it, and I saw how much joy was in their eyes. And I felt so good for the white people at that time, you know? I saw how much they were enjoying themselves, and I went, yes, white people, have fun. And I felt good for you. You know what I mean? And then I started to feel bad. Not for you, but for me. And my people, and other Asian groups. Because our alphabet is not set up for songs like that.
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4: Yeah, girls, show your boobs if you want. Come on. Let's see them. One night, some girl's gonna do it. I'm gonna be like, thank you. Because I love boobs. All right. I'm sorry I started out that way. But I went down to Mardi Gras this year, and oh my God. Oh my God, has anybody ever gone? Did you go? Oh my God, you do well down there. God, those are nice. Okay. Those are good. Oh my God. Everybody shows them. It's crazy, man. Librarians are like, woo! Nuns, woo! Oh my God. I had so much fun down there, man. It's hard for guys to get beads, though. We gotta get a little creative, man. So I walked down to the end of Bourbon Street to the homosexual area. I had to get up, if you know what I mean. Oh my God. This guy hit on me. Which I so don't think like I'm attractive for men, you know, yeah, or women for that fact. Yeah. Oh my God, he was like, it was so weird. He was like, hey, how you doing? I was like,
6: I'm good. I acted like a chick. I didn't know what to do. I'm showing him my chest. Come on, touch them. They're real, you know? He was not going for it at all. We made out, though. Nice guy. He was cool. Yeah. I can see why you girls don't like the beards, though. Holy rash. Bad. Really bad rash. I am not into that at all. But I got the good beads, and that's what's important. Oh, there's another cool way for guys to get beads down there, and you basically just walk the other way on Bourbon Street, and there's all kinds of girls up in the balconies yelling down at the guys. And I'm with another buddy, and we are so not bashful, you know? I'm like, come on, dude, let's show them, you know? So we run over there, and we hang them out, and and this police officer comes running, threw my buddy up against the wall and arrested him. And I'm freaking out because I'm like, well, what? You didn't see me? Guys are throwing beer on it. What are you doing? Playing ring toss? That was kind of cool. Dude, I got about 80 strands. It was cool.
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7: I'm a vegetarian now. Anyone a vegetarian? Yeah, there you go. I'm not a strict vegetarian. I eat beef and pork. And chicken, but not fish, because that's disgusting. I can never really be a vegetarian, though. I love steak too much. Steak's like the tuxedo of meat, isn't it? And bologna's the retarded cousin. Because if you're eating steak, something special's happening. If you're eating bologna, you might be special. I like baloney, jerkhead. Your act is baloney. Your baloney has a last name and it's Gaffigan. Baloney hater. Whenever I do get a steak, I always get a salad thinking that'll balance it out. You know, 20 pounds of meat, 2 leaves of lettuce. Cover it. I do love salads. Well, I should say I love salad dressing with just a touch of lettuce. Otherwise, you feel like you're eating a bag of yard work. It is amazing how much cheese you have to put on a salad to make it appealing. Yeah, got some more cheese. And can you throw in a Snickers bar? Instead of the lettuce, can I get French fries? When you go out to dinner, they always try and improve the salad. They're like, would you like some fresh pepper on your salad? Can anyone tell the difference between fresh and stale pepper? Hey, wait a minute! This isn't fresh pepper. I grew up on a pepper farm. Some stale-ass pepper. I can't even taste the pepper. They might be like, would you like us to wave this wooden wand over your salad? All right. La, la, la, la, la. Enjoy your magic salad. Now it's getting a magic salad. It's really, none of us want salad. We have to trick ourselves into eating salad. You want a salad? No. You can go to the salad bar. Bar? Are there going to be women over there? I don't understand the appeal of a salad bar. I go out to dinner so I don't have to make my own food. Why would I want to make my own salad? Here's our salad bar, and over there's our dishwashing bar. Huh, awesome! Some of those items at the salad bar, too. They got lettuce, tomatoes, a tub of chocolate pudding. Who's putting chocolate pudding on their salad? What is this, Fear Factor? Oh, that's a good show.
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9: Life is too short. I'm happy to be here. Ain't nothing like Atlanta. You don't know what you're gonna get. This is the most nastiest, dirtiest, ugliest, most beautiful, wonderful place in all of America. You could get all your dreams could come true at Magic City, or you could get killed at a stoplight. You never know. It can happen right here. You don't know what to tell Jesus. You just, Jesus, I don't know them. They looked at me. I looked back. That was it, Jesus. I'm here now. Life is short. Stop being ungrateful about your life. You got to learn to be grateful. If God bless you in a Chrysler 300, be happy you got a Chrysler 300. Stop. stop walking around talking. I got it because it looked just like a Phantom. No, it looked like a Chrysler 300. Because it do look like a Phantom until a Phantom pull up.
0: This is bull. I don't even want to be on this street. I don't even want.
9: All I'm saying is you got to be grateful about your life. Ladies, you need to understand you run the entire universe. That's the way it is. You need to understand that. We tired of y'all getting with us and blaming us we ain't even in control of. I'm just saying, ladies, never in the history has a been getting ready to have sex with a woman and change his mind because her fingernails and toenails didn't match. Not never. Not never. Never been putting a condom on. Is that plum and red?
0: I can't even do it.
9: Chop out of here.
0: I can't even do it.
9: Just saying, ladies, stop worrying about it. It don't matter. Some of y'all done had some babies. Now you got some stretch marks. You walking around the house bitter, blaming the baby, showing the baby your high school picture, talking about, look what you did to me. I think I speak for all in attendance today when I say we ain't got time to worry about no stretch marks. We know they either came from one of two things. Either you was big and got small, or you was small and got big.
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35: Let me say this, we're mad at TV. We are mad, not just for the programming. We're mad because of the network logos. 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
36: You guys know the network logos, that little like image you see in the corner that tells you what channel you're watching?
35: Like NBC has the peacock, ABC has the low rating sign.
36: I think that's what it is. I'm not sure.
35: It's like less than or something.
36: I think
35: anyway.
36: It's the less than sign.
35: Greater than, less than.
36: It's so funny because, you know, they haven't updated anything in years, and we update our material.
35: We update our material all the time. Yep.
36: But we feel like, you know, we need to update those logos. So what we've decided to do is we've drawn the logo as it stands right now.
35: And then I have the new logo that Randy and I would like to propose, which is more apropos for each station, all right?
36: So let's start out with an easy one, right? How about this one? MTV, just an amity and a V. Now, we had a program on MTV that was canceled.
35: Not bitter.
36: We're not bitter.
35: Not at all.
36: MTV, does that really affect the programming? No, we feel
35: I think it should be BET, Black Entertainment Television.
36: How are you? Are we wrong?
0: That's not an insult.
36: Come on, MTV is starting to expand their library.
35: Yeah, they're starting to play both types of music now.
36: Hip-hop and R&B.
35: That's nice.
36: Okay, that's good. A good touch. It's a lovely touch. Now, how about this one? The UPN?
35: Would be the same logo.
36: Same logo.
35: There you go, everyone.
36: Just put it all under one umbrella and, you know, don't try and fool anybody,
35: that's,
36: you know?
35: Right.
36: That's what it is. I think there's an unborn Wayans Brothers fetus that has a pilot coming
35: There should.
36: Out
35: if there isn't, there should be, is all we're saying.
36: He's a fetus, she's an author, tonight on Right to Life.
35: W-R-I-T.
36: That's how awful. You doing? That's awful. Terrible, you guys. How about the H for the History Channel? Does not really
35: that
36: reflect
35: it. Doesn't reflect
36: program.
35: It. We think it should be this. Alright.
36: A swastika.
35: Because it's the Hitler Channel. It is the Hitler Channel.
36: It
35: when
36: is.
35: You think about it.
36: Hitler is like Shark Week for the History
35: it
36: Channel,
35: is.
36: You know? They roll that out when they need the big ratings.
35: Don't they really?
36: It's terrible. You know someone's sitting over there, the programming person, going, thank God 6 million people died so we could get a 0.4 in
35: Come
36: prime
35: on,
36: time right
35: huh?
36: there. It's awful.
35: Terrible.
36: The Disney Channel
35: would
36: are
35: be the same logo.
36: Same logo.
35: We know who Walt Disney is, and we're not letting you off the hook, you yeah. frozen bastard.
36: Yeah. Thank you. Some woman's clapping. She cured the common cold.
35: Best
36: I love
35: she
36: it
35: did.
36: Right there. Good work. God bless her.
2: You're listening to iHeart Comedy.
1: Thank you. Thank you. Thank you very much. How you guys doing? Oh, man, it's so good to be here. You guys are a nice bunch. I'm liking the vibe. I'm feeling a nice vibe. How are you, sir?
3: I'm doing okay.
1: Doing okay? Doing good, man. What do you do for a living? You look like, I don't know, I'm drawn to you. What's your name and what do you do for a living?
3: Brian is my name.
1: Ryan?
3: Brian.
1: Oh, Brian, okay.
3: Sell television equipment.
1: You sell television equipment. Very nice. Like the knobs, because, you know, I had a TV and we didn't have a knob. We had to use pliers. We could have used you, man, seriously. We had to use hangers. Where were you, Brian, when I needed you when I was a kid? Welcome, Brian, to the show. It's good to be here. It's good to be in SAC. You know, I'm from New York, and I live in L.A. now, so it's good to get a break from L.A. You know what I mean? Come up here. You guys are nice. I like the Northern Cali thing. I don't get L.A. I'm a New Yorker. I'm always in a rush. You go to L.A., it's all laid back. You know what I mean? And it's crazy because it's violent. Like, I'm from Brooklyn. L.A. is way tougher than Brooklyn, you know? But as crazy as it is, no one jaywalks. You know what I mean? I don't get that. Like, of all the rules to follow, why that one? You know what I mean? Like, you go to L.A., they got gangbangers that'll stab you and then go to the corner and wait for the light to turn green. You know what I mean? It's crazy, man. From Brooklyn, New York, and it's a cool place, you know. It's tough like you hear, but it's never too late to turn your life around. You know, my cousin Calvin from Brooklyn spent 7 years in prison. You know what I mean? While he was in prison, he took courses, got his college degree in jail. Graduated top of his jail class. You know, we're so proud of him. Yes. He made the warden's list. So we're very excited. And so my cousin got out of jail with his degree, right? And in 2 weeks, he got a job at a bank. Huh? I'm just messing with you. He didn't get a job at a bank. He did a bank job, is what I meant to say. Yeah. Well, you know, he wanted to go back and get his master's degree. You know what I'm saying? Continuous studies and what have you. Yeah. Yeah. It was messed up, though, because when he went back in, they sent him to a different jail, and his credits didn't transfer. You know what I'm saying? So he had to start all over again, yeah. He went to community jail. You know what I'm saying? You got to pick your jails carefully.
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4: Todd Barry.
5: I went to Old Navy to buy a wallet, because I make an astonishing amount of money. And I go through wallets like crazy. Owner said, hey, do you sell wallets? Guy goes, I don't know if we do. But if we did, they'd be on the second floor, third table in from the left. Oh, you don't even know if you sell them. but with pinpoint accuracy. You're going to lead me right to them. If it turns out you do sell them. But that you don't know. I go to the second floor, I don't see any wallets. I find another salesman. I go, you sell wallets? Guy looks at me and goes, no wallets, no ties. As if I've heard the wallet question. We all know what's coming up around the bend. I can understand no wallets at Old Navy, but no ties? What am I supposed to wear with my mock rib turtleneck? And purple camouflage cargo pants? I got a funeral to go to. I was in California, I walked by a short men's clothing shop. I'd never seen this before. I said, hey, I'm kind of short. Went in there, looked at some of the sizes. Guess what, people? Todd Barry, too damn tall. Too tall for the little guy shop. I walked in there, the salesman was freaking out. He's like, how'd you even get in here, man? Help, police, there's a giant. It's gotta be 5'5½. Bring a crane. Put him in a special jail cell with extra high ceilings.
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6: We had a game. If you didn't have ringworm, you was a punk. Remember when ringworms used to wear stocking caps with a hole where the ringworm was? Covered all over here, but the ringworm be open. See, why don't you put your stocking cap on the ringworm?
7: I'll kick your ass. This ain't ringworm. This is something on the cap.
8: I'm glad you gave you some ice in that water.
7: Thank you, boy.
6: Had a dude like that in our gang, used to tell jokes, could not tell jokes. Clifford used to tell good jokes, you know, but Bubba could not tell a joke. Right? You know them kinds just can't tell a joke, but you have to laugh anyway, you know, because it will hurt you, you know. Like Clifford tell this little joke, you know, yeah, so there it is, man. The dude was in school, little Johnny joke. Then check this out. Little Johnny in school, and the teacher asked a question, say, what's the most interesting thing that ever happened, you know? And was a young lady in there said, Mary said, my mother and father went on vacation all alone. That was cool, you know. Check that, huh? So they come, little Johnny, teacher say, little Johnny, what's thing happened to you, you know? So little Johnny say, well, my brother was in Vietnam, got shot in the ass. The teacher say, hey, freeze. You know, don't say ass, say rectum, you know. You know, little Johnny say, rectum, he killed him.
7: And but hey, wait, I got one. I got one. Check this out. There's a dude, two hoes, right? Check this out. Dude went in the whole house and he go, no, wait, that's not it. Wait, here's it. Dig. No, dig. The dude go into the whole. No, there's two nuns. Check this out. Check this, bro. Two nuns was going down the street and the dude. No, the two dudes. Dig this. The two dudes. Two dudes dressed like nuns, right? And they go in the whole house. Ha ha. There you go. Ah, yeah, bro. That's fun. Woo!
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10: That woman, Nancy Grace, if you know who she is, she's great. I'm kind of into her, in a, not in a sex way, but in like a, honey, there's a weird animal behind the trash cans. You know, the. There's something about her that would look very natural leaping out of the sweep of your headlights as you drove through the woods at night. Off to a cozy dell to shred a pine cone with small teeth. So I'm watching Court TV, and because, you know, you're in hotels a lot when you travel. fill a time. And they had this amazing special on the Son of Sam killings, which I'm sure you all remember. New York, 1977. David Berkowitz killed 9 women. When he was caught, his defense was his neighbor's dog became possessed by the devil and told him to kill. Here's the thing. I have 3 dogs. And I can attest, if they ever master interspecies communication, getting us to kill other people isn't the top item on their agenda. In reality, it would have gone like, David Berkowitz, you must kill.

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2: I was driving back from Delaware to New York. Don't bother. Unless you want to save on incorporating. Mm-mm-mm. You gotta hear my hour of tax stuff anyway. America's number one loophole comedian. That's what it says on my headshot. Like quotes. Anyway. I was driving back from Delaware, and I saw this huge billboard that said, "Abortion hurts." And then it had a drawing of a butterfly. Who was that for? Is there like a lady that's going to see that and be like, "Ooh, I was going to get an abortion, but now that I realize it hurts, I guess I'll just give birth to a child. Because I know that's painless, and raising it should be a snap." I'm often at, before a show, I'll be at the bar because I'll have hours. And, when they, I don't mean like drinking, I mean sitting there waiting and staring at people, judging them. Anyway, Av and I have just like time to kill. And so, how when you order a drink, they'll give it to you on a napkin. And so what I'll do often before a show is I'll just sit for hours writing little messages and then putting it at the bottom of the pile of napkins. So in like a week or something, somebody gets a message from me. And I found a bunch of old napkins that I guess the bartender never turned around, so I kept them, that I wanted to share with you. And here they are. These are notes that I meant to leave for people. Cheer up, fatty. It's okay to lie to old people. This napkin gives you permission to talk about politics even though you're drunk and uninformed. You are an alchemist who can turn 6 beers into an awkward 3-week relationship. You all are. And then lastly, poor little guy. Have a baby, it'll save your marriage. It's a fun thing to leave, but a terrible thing to get.
3: George Carlin.
4: Now we come to the practical portion of our show. This is the practical stuff. This is where I actually give advice. Little tips and hints and suggestions on things that'll help the quality of life. Little things you can put to work almost immediately. In fact, some of you may be aware of my more famous tips from the past. How to get rid of counterfeit money? Put it in the collection plate at church. See how often the simple solution will elude us. Here's one, how to get out of jury duty. Lots of people try that, don't they? And they do. A lot of them get out of jury duty by lying. You don't have to lie. Tell the judge the truth. Tell him you'll make a terrific juror because you can spot guilty people just like that. Hell yeah. Well, today's suggestions are a little different. These are just sort of hints on things you can do to keep other people alert during the day. When you're out and about your business. Little ways to keep people on their toes. Because people need that. And I'm not talking about your friends so much. It's just the general public. People need a little sort of a mental goose during the day to kind of bring them back to reality, you know? There are an awful lot of people walking around, not all there. There are people walking around with a kind of a neutral zone around their heads. Some people leave part of their brains at home when they come out in the morning. Some people don't have that much to bring out in the first place. So I say there are little things you can do to help keep other people on their toes. Did you ever try backing out of a drive-in bank? That's the kind of thing I mean. Or just walk up to someone on the street and say, "Pardon me, I have nothing to say." Many of these suggestions which I'm offering are intended for use on retail clerks because retail clerks seem to need special help. Do you ever go into a store and realize immediately that the clerk is running on a lean mixture? The cheese fell off his cracker a long time ago? He's just a couple of sandwiches

0: short of a picnic. Here's one to try. Go into a gift shop and ask for your gift.
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3: Now there's raza everywhere you go. The Latino is everywhere. Everywhere. Before, there were places where you can get away with us, like Nordstrom. You know, you could go to Nordstrom. You know, right? Law offices. No, hombre. Now we're in the law office. I'm an assistant. Hombre, mira the assistant. Jack in the Box is run. They should put Mexicans, more Mexicans in the commercial, because when you go to Jack in the Box, that's all who's there. You pull up to the drive-thru. Welcome to Jack in the Box. Can I help you? I'm sorry? Welcome to Jack in the Box. Can I help you? Is this Jack in the Box, Chad? Hi, is this Jack in the Box? Say to Jack in the Box. Can I help you? What do you want to do? There's cars in front and behind. I don't. Hi. Can I have a Jumbo Jack? Okay. You want a Jumbo Jack? Jumbo Jack. All right. ¿Quiere queso? I'm sorry. Si quiere queso. You want a cheese? I better not, thanks. ¿Quiere papa frita? I'm sorry, si quiere papa frita. You want a friend frying? You want a friend frying? My friends are fine, thanks. ¿De qué tamaño? I don't. ¿De qué? What's ahí? Wasai. Capricorn. I don't know what my sign's got to do with getting a hamburger. Capricorn. This is how you throw them off. What kind of fountain drinks do you have? Excuse me? What kind of fountain drinks do you have? I don't know. 1 minute, please. Esto va a comenzar diciendo fountain drink. ¿Qué es eso? Fountain drink. I don't know. Fountain drink. ¿Qué? You're the team leader, cabrón. You're supposed to know. ¿Es soda? No, hombre. ¿Por qué no me dijo soda? ¿Es soda? Es soda. ¿Por qué no me dijo soda? See, we got a Coca. We got a Pepsi. We got a Sprite. I'm sorry, a Sprite. E-S-P-I. You want horchata? I don't want to talk to the manager. If you want something to drink, tell horchata I want a large Pepsi. Easy ice.
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4: So we rescued a puppy, which is great. You've rescued a puppy before. Okay, beautiful. It's a great thing. Millions of dogs are put to sleep every year because there's not enough homes. And you go in and you're a hero. You go save one. You walk in there and you think it's going to be easy. You're like, I'll take that one. First, you got to fill out this 28-page application, right? Name, social security number. If you and your wife divorce, who gets custody of the dog? I don't know. We never talked about it. Thanks for planting that seed for us. And then they set up a home inspection. I'm not making this up. Literally, woman shows up to my house. Clipboard, little beard, light beard. Didn't see it at first. And now she's looking around my house while I stand out front waiting. Just nervous that she's gonna come out and be like, yeah, we're just gonna go ahead and kill the dog. This doesn't feel right to let him live here the way you do. Take him out back and just shoot him. We feel pretty good when we rescue a dog, don't we? Right? We feel like heroes. Meanwhile, there's two types of shelters in the country. There's shelters for dogs, the Humane Society. Shelters for people. Halfway house. Not even a whole house. Half a house. And then we rescue from the other one. We grab a dog, we bring him home, and we wash him, and we fix him. We bring him to bed, we pet him, and we hold him. Take him for a walk. And then we walk around a human that's laid out on the sidewalk. What's wrong with that picture? Why don't we rescue from the other place? Just go in there, I'll take that guy, bring him out. Take him home, give him a steak and a shave. Little corduroy bed in the corner. Come on, Freckles, let's take a walk. It's Dennis. I told you my name's Dennis. Freckles! Come on, let's go outside. Been outside a lot. Kind of want to stay inside for a while. Your friend comes over. He's cute. What is he? I think he's Dutch.
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26: We live in a sick world. Everybody's selling out. There's no role models left. All right, Mike Tyson. But other than that... Mike Tyson. Boxing's a joke, isn't it? You know how Tyson's eyes water when he's having sex? Mace! Comedy! Coming at you! I don't feel sorry for Mike Tyson. How can you feel sorry for a guy who makes $20 million? He fights a minute and a half.
27: Fight's over. Kicked his ass a minute and a half.
26: I just left to get popcorn.
27: Kicked his ass, man. Fight's over.
26: I just can't feel sorry for these athletes, man. They make so much money. And every day you pick up the paper. Jack Clark, Otis Nixon, Steve Howell, Daryl Strawberry, Bam Morris, Michael Irvin, Roy Tarpley. Talk about a guy with nine lives. He's playing for the Dallas Mavericks, making $3 million a year. He gets suspended for doing cocaine. They reinstate him. He gets a DUI. He's waiting to hear about his DUI. He gets arrested for beating up his girlfriend. He's already married with two kids.
27: He's at home going, how else can I screw up this career? What do I got to do? Kidnap the commissioner's daughter, for Christ's sake? He's at home in his mansion thinking, here I am in the prime of my life making $3 million a year playing basketball. I've got a beautiful wife, two kids, and Mercedes. I don't know. Done drugs. I cheated on my wife, beat up my girlfriend. They're still letting me play. Ah, the NBA, it's fantastic. You know, why don't we just reward these guys for all the bad things they quit doing? Yeah. Daryl Strawberry, you quit cold cocking your wife for a season. There's another 50 grand. Good for you, bud. Takes a lot of willpower. Everybody knows she's annoying. How the hell did you do it? David Cohn, you quit flashing women in the front row for a season. Here's another 50 grand. Good for you, bud. Takes a lot of willpower. Congratulations. Way to keep that thing in your pants. Go pick up your check. You're a pillar of the community. How does he do it? For 9 innings. These are truly gifted athletes, ladies and gentlemen.
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2: I can speak with some authority when I tell you what men my age like. And I see a lot of young people in the crowd here tonight, and I can already feel the bubbling, welling up volcano of resentment coming in my direction. I can already smell the telltale sulfurous smoke wafting toward me. Grandfather, is this going to be another one of your olden-timey stories about the days of yore? What was it like when iPods were powered by steam, Grandpapa? Who was Frampton? Why did he die? How come he came alive, Grandfather? Let me tell you something. I only know two things. Okay, I only know one thing. And that's that it might happen that you will one day be as old as I. Uh-huh. And at that point, you will find yourself behind the wheel of a large automobile. And that vehicle will be a Volvo. That's right, Volvo. No, it won't, Grandfather. I'm a looting, shooting gangster. Forever shall I be in my hoopty, hoo-banging, and skeeting at all the fly hoes, smoking blunts and kicking jams. I've got a piercing, Grandfather. You'll be in that Volvo. Fast food wrappers all over the floor. Baby seat up turned in the back. Driving along, bobbing your head to the jams on the satellite radio. Except it won't be satellite radio by then. By then everyone will have a silicon V-chip implanted in their anus. So you'll be able to just dip into the global uvulating wetware and catch the beat wherever you are. I'm switching to Stern. That music that you'll be listening to will be Chardin. Yeah. You heard me, Chardin. After the age of 40, Chardin rocks. You'll find yourself buying CDs again. You'll be in the CD store going, Steely Dan. Yeah. Driving that car. Your love is king. I crown you in the heart. Your love is... Get out of my way! I got kids in the back! Your love is king. And at that moment, you will experience epiphany. Your mind will race back to this date some 20 years hither, and you'll go, damn you to hell, Greg Proops. How dare you be so prescient about my future? Your deadly accuracy was like Proopstradamus. There are men my age in the crowd. I see you. I can smell your testosterone. They will not laugh at the verisimilitude of what I'm about to put down. They will simply nod in sage affirmation at the veracity of my uncanny remarks. Arms folded across their male breasts while their life partner punches them in the shoulder in recognition of each foible. This is what being in a relationship is.
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0: Eddie Murphy. My father even had one of those fathers that drink. My father used to get drunk on Friday nights and come home and talk for like 6 hours. The same over and over and over again. First, he would mess with my mother, you know? He'd go and mess with my mother for a little while, then my mother would go get the iron and wrap the cord around her hand. Saying, I think you better leave me alone, sweetheart. He drunk, but he ain't crazy. He come to my room then, right? My father, you can feel him in the doorway looking at you, too. And they'll stand there for like 3 hours just staring at him. And you turn over and your father's standing there going, get your ass out of this thing. Hey, do you know what it is? You know, this in life, this in my house. And I know you don't listen to me. You're mad, they say, hey, in my heart, in my head, did she feel it? And the mother, don't she notice? Yes.
3: Then all that you did bad all year comes out that night, right? But it don't make no sense because it's all up. It's just, and you come in this house, you come here with 60 on your park card, 60 on your park.
0: Listen, I gotta tell you the, I gotta tell you to take out the garbage, I gotta tell you to clean the room, I cut the grass, I work all day, I'm gonna come home and cut the grass. No, I'm not gonna do this, goddamn, you don't listen to me, it's so sweet and floor, you don't do nothing. Why don't you clean it? And the dog you bring in, he said, Mary, take it, we had this dog. I get you the dog, you don't clean up after this dog. I tell you, Mustang, you don't know this. Hey. I don't know, you gotta know what I mean.
3: Once he came home real drunk on a Friday night after payday, with his paycheck, man, a big wad of money in his pocket, came home and challenged me and my big brother. Came home and said, hey,
0: turn that TV. You think you're a man? You lift your weights, big shot? Lift your weights, press your weights? I'll kick your ass, eh? I will kick your ass.
3: He did it like this in my head. I kick your ass. It's like getting physical.
0: He said, you and your brother and your mother, I will kick your ass. And tell you what, I'm going to say, here's my, I have to pay $500. You beat my ass, you can have every penny. You can have every penny.
3: We're trying to kill that mother. Drunk people can't fight. They be trying to talk while you're beating their ass.
0: And another, you don't listen,
3: and then kick this out. And the next day, they don't remember that. You say, hey, where's my money at? Why is my lip all busted out? I don't know, Pop, but I'm going to get a bike.
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5: You're outnumbered! You just don't realize that if we had some crazy, loped out president who only talked to the dummies, just some wild former military pro football coach type president, some dude who gets on TV goes, how about this? How about we go over there and take that oil? What's up? USA! USA! USA! You want to pay $2.50 a gallon or you want to pay 25 cents? You would hear a pause and then just gunfire. They'll just start shooting out their windows. Jesus, God, my bullets! Whoa! There's plenty of people dying for that pep talk. You don't need to draft in America. All you gotta do is tell people they're supposed to be killing people. Are you sure? Totally! Just tell them. You don't gotta draft people. The draft's a terrible idea. Take some 18-year-old kid. Why take some kid with a future? There's plenty of idiots that'd be willing to do it, and their life sucks. They're not 18. They're 60 with fat wives and kids that suck. That guy will kill for you. And there's a lot of them, and you don't have to draft them. You just show up at Ted Nugent concerts. You scoop them up with nets. That's a badge. It's made of metal, and I got some stuff written on paper. You gotta listen to me. You've all been chosen to serve your country. You're not cowards, are you, boys? No, sir, these guys do not run, sir! Excellent, everybody in the boat, quickly! You don't even have to have an engine on the boat. They're gonna get there eventually. All you need is a good pep talk. Get them up. Gentlemen, the enemy is evil. And they want to outlaw NASCAR, chewing tobacco, and country music. Plus, they hate babies. You gotta act now! Push the boat, push the boat. Get over there and kill everybody who doesn't look like you. I'll let you know when you're done. There'll be bass boats going down the Euphrates. Towel heads trying to take away my right to drive fast in a circle! Jihad!
1: I Heart Comedy.
4: I'm not making fun of gay people. I have a lot of gay friends. I love gay people. I grew up in San Francisco. It's like a rule. Right? It is. It's a rule in San Francisco. When you turn 18, you get 3 gay friends in a Prius. It's just how we get down. Everyone should have at least 1 gay friend. It's very important. They're sometimes better than straight friends, you know? And first of all, it doesn't matter if it's like a gay guy or lesbian. You know, either one is perfectly fine. The gay men are more fun, but the lesbians are more useful. So, you know, if you need to whip up a vegan meal, you know, or, you know, have a tire changed or spay and neuter your cat, the lesbians are down. And then your gay male friend will do your hair and get you laid. It's all good. It's all very, very good. And the reason that everyone should have at least 1 gay friend is that they're very good friends. They're very honest people. They'll tell you the truth a lot of times when your straight friends won't. And the reason is that gay people had to lie so much in their lives. You know, before they came out, they had to tell so many lies that when they finally come out, they never lie again. Ever. And it was really exciting because I had a friend come out to me really, really recently, and it was awesome because we knew it was just such a big day for him and his life was never going to be the same. And it was really exciting because we had all known he was gay for like 1 million years. Do you have that friend who's like just acting straight and it's really not working at all? But he came out to a big group of people at one time and we were all so happy for him. You know, it was such a cathartic moment and you just knew he was never going to lie after that day. He goes, okay, I have an announcement. All right, I'm gay, okay? I'm gay. And you are an idiot, you are a drunk, and sleeping with all those men is not gonna replace the love of your absentee father. Woo! I'm free! I'm a free man! And that's why your gay friend is such an important friend, because they will always tell you the truth, even when your straight friends lie. And straight friends lie to each other all the time. They do it for different reasons. Like, straight men, you lie to each other because you think it's funny. You'll be out at the club with a bunch of your male friends, you know what I mean? And you'll be like, oh no, dude, you're not drunk. She is unbelievably hot. You better get on that right now. Then as soon as you turn around, everybody's got their cell phone cameras out. I'm gonna put this on my Facebook page. Joey made out with a dude. Now women, we lie because we want to be nice, right? That's why your girlfriends would never tell you the truth. You'd be like, I don't know, do these pants make my ass look fat? No, sweetie. It looks cute. Looks like a big muffin. Muffin booty. Your gay friend would be like, bitch, your ass looks like a bag of grapefruits in them jeans. You need to wrap a sweatshirt around that because that is not working at all. Cover that up.
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7: Little bunny foo-foo hopping through the forest, picking up some field mice and boom, bopping them on the head.
8: Funniest comedians doing some intelligent comedy. Bunny foo-foo's a thinking man's joke. Use your brain, you know? Right up here. Oh, ow. Ow. I always forget, point, don't poke.
9: I have said that myself.
11: For those of you who are football fans, every Sunday during football season, I work on a show called Fox NFL Sunday with Terry Bradshaw, which is a dream come true for him. And Terry Bradshaw, Howie Long, Jimmy Johnson. Every week it's like being on American Idol and Terry thinks he's Simon Cowell. Because we'll do a sketch. He'll be like, not funny, Frank, not funny. After the show, he's always like, very funny, Frank, very funny. I'm like, why can't you say that while I'm on TV? Well, Howie hasn't explained the joke to me at that point. I wish I were joking about some of this stuff. You guys hear about the commercial Terry Bradshaw turned down? Neither have I. Hey. I told Terry that. He took it much better than you guys. Hey, Frank, I'd sell mud if I knew how to make it. Isn't it just dirt and water? Frank, are you a wizard? I didn't know how to make a potion. Are you Henry Potter? Terry thinks I'm his own personal entertainment, too. We were at the Super Bowl a couple years ago. And Terry's like, I'm sitting there eating some chicken wings. Like, Terry's like, hey, Frank, what would President Bush say eating those chicken wings? I'm like, I have no idea. All of a sudden, I feel this giant hand on me. You better do it. I look up like, whatever you want, Mr. Long. So I'm sitting there. I'm just like, these wings are good. They're from Buffalo. Now, that was funny, Frank. Funny stuff. Come here and shine my head. One time we were doing this photo shoot, and Terry, you can't tell if Terry's messing with you or if he's actually that stupid. I mean, it's so weird because we're standing there, Frank, this is taking forever. This is taking longer than it took Picasso to paint the Sistine Chapel. I don't think that was Picasso. Oh, I'm sorry, Leonardo DiCaprio. I picked the wrong Ninja Turtle, Frank.
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10: No, it's good. It's good to be in a relationship. It all starts at the first date. That's the big date. All right? Normally go out for dinner. But the guy does, ladies, at the dinner date, he's just trying to figure out how much the bill is in his head before it comes to the table. So it comes back, I sign it. Now we got to go somewhere else, right? Most men, we don't grasp this concept. We want to go one place and go home. It's always the women in the parking lot. Where are we going now? We just did it. They want atmosphere. I want atmosphere. We'll go to a wine bar. We sit down. Guys, the waiter is going to soak you for all your worth. He knows you're on the first date. Goes right to the lady. Can I get you a glass of wine? She's like, I'll just have a red. It's like, may I recommend something with a velvety finish? You mother. That's an expensive word. You don't know what the hell's coming out to the table. It's like, we just popped open a bottle of our Ferrari Carano. Ferrari's making wine? So I had to go to the bathroom. I had to relax. I go to the bathroom. I lock myself in the stall. And then I take out that itemized receipt from sushi to find out what the hell happened. What the hell did she get? That's what we're doing in there, ladies. You're doing your hair. We're looking at financial statements. Am I going to make it?
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3: We have a little boy. We had a monitor in his room the other night, and I don't really push what I do on my kids. You know, I figure they'll find it out when they want to find out, you know? And I was sitting with my wife watching TV, and it was at night. We thought he was sleeping, and all of a sudden I heard through the monitor, Daddy, I have a joke for your career. I got like goosebumps, man. I'm like, wow. So I got to go up there, man. I ran upstairs. This is true. And I sit on the bed. I'm like, man, wow. You got a joke for my act, buddy? And he goes, yeah. I just thought of it. I was like, whoa. I wanted to cry. I was like so touched, you know. I was like, really? Wow. What's the joke, buddy? And he goes, how come dinosaurs don't talk? I don't know. How come dinosaurs don't talk? Because they're all dead. That's my boy's joke, man. Huh. I laughed for about an hour straight, man. I was like, he's smarter than me. I'm trying to get smart. I've been watching Nova. You seen that show? They had a thing a couple of weeks ago about string theory. I started watching that at 8 p.m. and at 8:03, my brain exploded. They said string theory is the stuff that the physicists are now figuring out that Albert Einstein was not able to nail down in his theories.
12: something. Well, if Albert Einstein didn't understand it, me on a couch with a bag of potato chips don't have a shot. Oh, I see what they're talking about. Yeah, you gotta incorporate gravity. I was wondering why he didn't do that.
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13: Dane Cook.
14: I was talking to one of my friends the other day, and he's one of these obnoxious people. He likes to read about that you don't understand why anybody would read about. You know, people like that, like they tell you they bought a book, and you're like, oh, it's about the guy that invented the copy machine. And it's great, it's like 1,000 pages. Fascinating. I really wanted to beat him to death with that book. They're like, how great is it that you died by a book about the copy machine that you read? I don't want to hear about that. I think I'm like a modernist. Whatever's brand new, I like to have that stuff. I don't like to think about what was around 30 years ago. In fact, I always think that whatever generation you are, you think, like, that's the best time to be alive. We get satellite TV, and we get microwaves, and you just think about that. And my buddies tell me about this book, about the copy machine. He goes, you gotta realize something. Before there was a machine that made copies, there was no such thing as a copy machine. It wasn't even called a copy, it was called a duplicate. If you had the copy, you had to take that to somebody who worked in your office and you'd have to say, hey, I need a duplicate. He started to tell me, he goes, let me tell you how they made copies 1,000 years ago. I go, tell me, keep talking. I hate this. I hate everything we're talking about. This is what he tells me, okay? 1,000 years ago, they would line up 300 Shaolin monks, right? They would take these monks and they would give every monk like an easel with a special paper and they had these quills. And then one monk would read from a scroll. He would be like, Latin words, Latin ideas. And all the monks, they would listen, and then whatever he said, for hours and hours, days, months, years, they would stand there. That's how they made copies. That's how they made copies. And here's the thing. You know, at some point, one of those monks just turned to the guy next to him and was like, what did they do before this? I'm glad I wasn't born 1,000 years ago. That would have sucked. What?
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32: I made some bad decisions. You gotta make the right decisions. When I was 18, I made a serious vocational error. I joined a cult. United States Army. Oh, yeah. You know how stupid I was? I joined the Army because I was tired of my parents telling me what to do. Trying to run my life. Sign here, dipstick. We'll run it for you. You guys really understand me. Actually signed up, volunteered for Airborne Infantry. Yeah. 4 years. Because they had the best costumes. And I didn't want to walk that far. Bad idea. Can you believe that? You would think that you're airborne. You know, drop us closer. Doesn't work that way. You still have to walk. I hate the questions, too, people ask you. What's it like to jump out of a plane? There's no jumping out of a plane. It's a myth. On jets, 141s, you don't even get a chance to choose whether you want to go or not. You just start shuffling toward the door because that's the direction the crowd is going, right? About 4 feet before you hit the door is a line on the floor. As soon as you hit that line, it just sucks your ass right out of the plane. You're like a gum wrapper going out of a car window. For 4 years, I felt like litter.
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2: All right. I don't have my cell phone with me. And I'm starting to freak out a little bit. Because I usually have it with me at all times. You know, and I talk about it, and I don't have it with me. And now I'm going to start to go into that weird lack of cellular-induced anxiety disorder. Do you ever get that when, like, you leave the house, and you're like, wait, the satellite doesn't know where I am. What if someone I don't need to talk to needs to get hold of me right now? They can't. What if I need to make a call? They can wait. I can't. I'm just an unidentified human object floating freely on the global information grid with no beacon, no point of reference on a galactic level. I am nothing in this future that we live in without my cell phone. I feel empty and weird, unaccounted for. I love my cell phone. I love it. It's my friend. My cell phone has Bach, Beethoven, Wagner on it. Little snippets of classical genius being heard the way they were meant to be heard. And a small handheld communications device hundreds of years after the death of the composer. Have we no respect for genius? Beethoven wrote symphonies to be heard in symphony halls. What do we do with it? Beep, beep, beep, beep. Can I hear it again? Beep, beep, beep, beep. Isn't that great? Beep, beep, beep, boo. It's Beethoven. Do you think Beethoven had any inkling in even the darkest recesses of his unconscious when he was deaf and sweating over his fifth symphony that one day it would emit from some idiot's pocket and the response would be, it's my mom.
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3: Had to stay at a Microtel. That's a horrible hotel. I think their slogan should be Microtel. Almost better than sleeping under a bridge. There's a lot of driving involved with being a comedian on the road. The cool part about that, though, is the mileage deduction on my taxes every year. Yeah, it's up to like 52 cents a mile now. I did the math. I actually made more money driving here than I do telling my dumb little jokes. A lot more. Tony, why are you doing laps around the parking lot? I gotta pay for lunch. 37 more laps and that Big Mac's all mine. One of the things I've learned traveling around this great country, I feel like as a society, we're always being treated like we're idiots, and it's unnecessary. For example, not too long ago, I was in Virginia Beach. There was a sign on the beach. It said, please remove all dog litter from the beach. Then in parentheses, it said, feces. What other kind of dog litter is there? Not like my Cocker Spaniels walking around tossing out beer cans and cigarette butts. And what I can't figure out is if they don't think you understand the concept of dog litter, what makes them think you're going to know what feces is? That parentheses ought to say doo-doo. This is no time to start using big college words. We're always being insulted. The vitamin company One A Day is so afraid you won't check the instructions, they just made them the title. One A Day. I'm glad other companies don't do this. Preparation H should be rubbing on your ass. Drug companies, they think we're so stupid, their commercials don't even tell you what medicine is for anymore. Have you seen these? They show people smiling and dancing. That doesn't help me out. Show me someone doubled over in pain or puking. Holding their butt and screaming. Then I can say, oh yeah, I have that.
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4: We just got a new place, a new house, and it's cool, but it's forced me to think about things I never used to think about, and that's home protection. Like, that was never a concern for me when I lived with a bunch of dudes, you know what I mean? Like, because before I lived with my wife, all I had were, like, old comic books and Snapple jars. I was homeless. I lived under a bridge. No, but now I love my life and I love our situation, you know, and I love my wife and my dogs and I like them unraped and unkilled, you know? Like, that's working out for us. So I worry about home protection because things are getting scary, you know? But I know certain things about myself. I know I don't like guns because they're all loud and bullety. So I think for home protection, for me, I think I'm going to get a samurai sword. Because I just think being 6'6" and swinging a samurai sword, that's going to be a little bit of a deterrent to anybody who comes into my house. Like, think about it. You break into my house, you see me running down the hall with a sword scraping the ceiling, just screaming at the top of my lungs, just like, I think I'm going to have about a good 5 or 10 seconds where you'll be like, oh, wrong house, man. I'm going to see what the neighbors have. This could only end badly. I think the only thing that makes that better is the fact that I sleep in the nude. Yes. Horrible visual if you're eating. I think it'll work in my favor. Because I think when somebody comes through my window, the guy's going to be like, what? There's some giant creature swinging a samurai sword. They'll never unsee this. I'm going to take out my eyes and stomp on them. Make the bad man go away. I think there's one way to make that even better, and that's if I sleep wearing a baby mask. Yeah. The creepier, the better. Just like a weird, creepy baby head I have stuck to my mug, right? And then I have the samurai sword duct taped to my hands. So it is always go time. It's like a giant baby swinging an ancient Japanese weapon. What kind of Pan's Labyrinth is this, man? Holy Christ.
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6: Been watching a lot of the World Cup every night at 1 o'clock in the morning. It's truly nice to see a sport the entire world plays. I know we have the World Series, but very few French people go, what about those Giants, huh? Sit around and watch Brazil. Brazil playing soccer. They don't really play soccer, they just samba with a ball. Look, I scored. Oh, here comes the ball. Bang, bang, bang, boom, bang, bang, boom, gang, bang, boom. Boy, they beat the Germans, which was great. The Germans always beat the French, but they have to go through Belgium first. But back to the soccer game. Finally, America made it to the final 16. Yeah, baby! Oh, Lord, what a joy! Yeah! We're no longer in the Special Olympics, okay? Every time we played in the World Cup, it was like, oh, give them the ball. Dad, thank you for playing. And there was some bad refereeing, like the French referee in the Olympics, the one who went, oh, look, the Canadians, they skated beautifully, they both are perfect, but the Russians, I give it to them. At that point, I'm going, where is Tonya Harding when you need her? Tonya! Tonya wouldn't be doing that Canadian, oh, I'm so happy to be screwed, eh? Tonya would be going, give me that medal. I love you, I love you! I won! Instead, we get to see her fight Paula Jones in an all-white trash weekend. Yeah, baby! It's not the end of civilization, but you can see it from there.
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7: I think, men, our days as a supergender are over. You see what it's doing to men. Remember the old days, men sat up straight with a sense of dignity? They were like this. Now men are like, I don't care anymore. Why is she talking to me like that? Why is she talking to me? I can't take it. Look at

0: right? We've never seen a woman ape evolving. It's always a man. Was woman always fully evolved? Like if you extended the chart of man just a little bit more, there's probably a fully evolved woman cheering us on. Like 2, 4, 6, 8, lift those arms and stand up straight. Go homos! Take out the trash, you stupid donkeys! We're so stupid, there'll probably be a time in this country when men lose the right to vote. There'll be a vote to see if we can still vote, and we'll forget to show up because the women didn't remind us.
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3: 42, and I have I'm dating. I'm on eHarming Me as well as Attached.com, and
4: okay, stupid.
3: And things are going great. But I have, you know, I mean, I've had lots of wonderful relationships. And then I heard this comic say, "Yeah, if a woman's over 40 and she's never been married, there's something wrong with her." Oh no! Sometimes I worry about dying alone, but, you know, I'm fun. And and sooner or later, they're going to wheel your wheelchair into a wall and forget about you for 5 hours. Miss Bamford, we'd wonder where you'd gone.
5: Oh, I was just working on this puzzle in the air. I finished the old mill, now I'm finding pieces of sky.
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3: 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I'm not sure why. You know, somebody would ask me out. I'd say, just take my purse. Don't hurt me.
6: No, I just want to get to know you.
3: I have nothing of value.
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7: Sacramento, you guys, man, all week people have been saying nothing ever happens in Sacramento. Why are you taping in Sacramento? That's exactly why I'm taping in Sacramento. Yeah. You seriously think we packed this place out if anything else was going on? Oh, man, I've been in here all week. I don't think I finished one phone call on purpose. All week, I don't know, it's not even just here. Everywhere I go, I got that nationwide plan that works anywhere in the nation except where I'm standing. What happens between here and here? Like, aha, psych. I don't know. You ever try and trick it? Oh. My wife gets upset. She's like, can't you call me from your car? I cannot call you from my car. I cannot call you from afar. I cannot call you from a tree. I cannot call you after three. It's like I'm talking in a can. I need a better calling plan. She's like, call me from the plane. I cannot call you from a plane. I cannot call you from a train. Not in the rain, not in the fog. Not digital, not analog. I cannot call you far and near. They said my phone would work right here. Now I know why they call it a cell phone. You own it for 2 weeks, you want to sell it. Dude, wasn't it all supposed to work by now? Don't you remember those films about the future? The guy would come out in the year 2000. Man will have mastered his environment. Look at us now. He's signal. Can you hear me now? Can you hear me?

0: If you can hear me, I can't hear you. We can't both hear each other. I don't have that plan. No, I have the let's talk louder and hope that somehow helps plan. Louder and slower. You want to try complaining to the company? Forget it. They don't care. They're like, you must not be near a tower. Well, where are the towers? We don't really know where the towers are. They're there. You just got to know where to find them. That's their attitude. I wish we could say that to them. We haven't received your payment. Well, it's there. You just got to know where to find it.
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3: Well, life's a little easier for the beautiful people. Can we admit that? I mean, think about it. If a stranger smiles at you and they're attractive, you think, oh, they're nice. But if the stranger's ugly, what the hell do they want? In other words, what are you, in a cult? Get out of here. Sell loco somewhere else. Beauty effects, yeah. You ever hang around one beautiful person? It almost makes you feel better. But if you hang around three, you're like, I don't think God even tried on me. He must have been interrupted by a phone call or something. Some people are too beautiful, like Halle Berry. I mean, she's so beautiful. Whenever she's in a movie, I find it hard to follow the plot. Like when she was in Monsters Ball playing that poverty-stricken woman, the entire time I was watching the movie, I was thinking, well, why doesn't this woman just become a model? She's beautiful. She could get some pictures together. No, she could be the next Halle Berry. She is Halle Berry. This guy's dumb as a rock. It's not that complicated, but doesn't get it. I love when really beautiful people complain, you know. Occasionally you hear a model say, when I was in high school, I went through an awkward period. Are we supposed to feel sorry for them? That's like going up to a starving Ethiopian and going, yeah, I know how you feel. When I was in college, I skipped lunch twice. Didn't have the money. Didn't know what to do. See you later. I'm going to Burger King. That's awkward. We live in a beauty society, though. If someone's attractive, we're amazed if they can do anything else. Not only is she beautiful, she knows how to read. A reader, too. What a double threat. We worship beauty. You ever watch a music video and the lead singer's not attractive? Aren't you kind of like, wow, they must be really talented? Is there nothing to look at all? We worship beauty. If you don't believe me, check out a British television show. You ever watch the BBC? Your first impression is, where they got all these ugly people? I feel like these are the people that got the acting jobs? How ugly were the people they turned down? I feel like I'm watching an Orville Redenbacher commercial. What if Orville Redenbacher was in the audience? British are only allies. Why would he risk that with some stupid joke?
4: Have some fun with y'all, man. This is the favorite part of my show. I like to call white people news. White people news is news that only happened to white people. I'll explain. Real stories in the newspaper that only happened to white people. I'll share it with you. Did y'all hear about the white lady living with the monkey? Did you hear about that? White people, look at me. White people, look at me. Where are y'all getting these monkeys? I do not know how to get no monkey, okay? Is there a 1-800 monkey hotline black people don't know about? So I don't know how to get no monkey. First of all, this lady raised this monkey. This is a true story. This lady raised the monkey from a baby. Raised him in an apartment, okay? First of all, I don't know if y'all realize that this wasn't no regular monkey. This was a 200-pound chimpanzee. That's a dude. She gave him a real name, too. Gave him a real name, Travis. Now, here's the crazy thing. I did my research. I don't know if y'all know this, that monkeys are 8 to 10 times stronger than us, right? So just think, there's a guy here, you a big guy, you strong. He's 10 times stronger than you. What you gonna do? Okay, this is why I think about it like this. I look at it like this. I don't care how much you train the monkey people. Okay, you put a little monkey rock away on them, okay? You put a little monkey George, it's still a monkey. okay? And I'm gonna tell you another little secret. I don't care how much you train that monkey. She left the monkey in an apartment, and I thought about this monkey. I said, what was he going through before he went crazy, you know? I said, maybe he was just sitting there having monkey thoughts. Sitting in an apartment, he used to live in the jungle. He was probably watching Animal Planet. Looking at his cousins. Just thinking about his life, like, I got on sneakers. Got a watch on, I can't even tell time. When this lady get home, beat the brakes off this bitch. When this lady came home, this monkey went nuts. She came home from the mall with her girlfriend. This monkey, I don't know if this monkey recognized or whatever. She came from the mall, you know, had a different wig on with her girlfriend. The monkey was like, who that bitch? This monkey ripped this lady's face off, bit her hands. Okay, here's the thing. She survived. Thank God she survived. She was on Oprah. I don't know if y'all saw this. Oprah couldn't even look at her. She was like, go to commercial. Gail, you see this?
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25: Yeah, I love dogs. I had a dog when I was a kid. And when he died, I was just so distraught. My dad said, let a smile be your umbrella. So that's easy for you to say, you know, with your overbite. I thought I'll freeze him until someday science can bring him back to life. So I put him in foil and I stuck him in the freezer next to the ice cream. In retrospect, I should have marked it. Because my dad's a midnight snacker. So my dad, who's already angry at me for switching his suppositories with raspberry fizzies, Z- says, you bury this dog. So the next day I'm digging a hole in the backyard and I get a phone call. So I throw the dog down and run into the house and the man on the phone says, what radio station do you listen to? I said, country music, 101 FM, super jackpot at the end of the rainbow is going to make me rich. He said, this is your neighbor. Turn it down, you little retard. Well, no, that's not the point. The point is, I go back to the dog. I had thrown the dog on the end of the shovel handle. And when I came back, I accidentally stepped on the blade of the shovel, which catapults the dog over the fence into the street, just as a guy in a Mercedes comes and knocks him 50 feet. And I come out, the guy said, I swear I didn't see him. And he gives me $20 and drives off. At that moment, an entrepreneur was born. I made $80 that day. Thanks to my mother's sewing kit. Which also backfired because one guy said, oh, no wonder your dog ran out in front of my car with buttons for eyes. He said, I want to see your parents. I said, I'll need a bigger shovel.
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1: Oh, Jesus had it tough. People took advantage of him. They found out he could do miracles and do wonders, you know. So he'd be like healing the blind and healing lepers. And 5,000 people would show up with no food. They weren't sick. They didn't need a healing. They were too lazy to make a sandwich for the day. I know. Let's let Jesus get it. He's trying to preach. He's trying to share all this information. They go, what? What? What, 5,000 of you? Not one of you brought a sandwich? I guess you expect me to get it, huh? That's no pressure. I'll just create food out of the air. Thanks.
3: Well, you said you were Son of God.
1: You know, he's like, I don't think you're getting the point here, you jerks. I didn't come to be Jesus, the miracle caterer. He had a tough gig. They could have taken him off the cross. He could have went up to Greece where they respected teachers. Were they enshrined philosophers? He could have been one of the great world masters, but no. He had to stay in Jerusalem. Yeah, tough gig, folks. It was a tough gig. Right then, I knew he'd never been married. I knew Jesus didn't have a wife. No wife just lets you take off for 3 days. And you come home and say, yeah, I was dead. Yeah, that works. I don't know if you that have been married, but that always works for me. Where were you all weekend? Honey, I was dead. I found a way to reanimate dead tissue back into life. Ooh. Yeah, if Jesus had been married, he'd have came home. His cross would have been out in the yard. Honey, I'm home. Where have you been? Where's those 12 losers who won't get a job? They're not losers. They're my disciples. They're losers. They're using you. You're not even smart enough to know it. Anybody says, I believe, we put them up and feed them. I'm saying, where have you been? The disciples are out there going, oh. We'll see you later, Jesus. Don't leave me, guys. Don't leave me. And half the crowd's going, I wish he would stop telling me. Jesus, how can we ever be saved if we hear this?
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24: Belly noise. Gut rumblings when your stomach is talking to you.
26: Your stomach is talking to you?
24: I think that's called borborygmy. I was told it was called borborygmy, which would be a good name for it.
27: Borborygmy. Mornia. Me and one, you boy.
24: That's a familiar one, right?
2: Oh, yeah, yeah, yeah, yeah, yeah, yeah, yeah, yeah.
24: Did you ever notice that one bubble sounds a lot like the last one did? It goes the same way, past the corn, around the peas, under the beef, over the gravy. One of the great times that your stomach does a lot of this orating is when you're sitting in the dentist waiting room. Everything is quiet, man. You're reading Cuspid Annual. And your stomach is showing off. Or attracting attention. Saying things like, "We're poor. We're poor." And you try to shuffle the book and go. Did you ever belch and taste a hot dog you had 2 days ago?
2: Hey, that was almost puke. It was a toss-up between puke and hot dog, yeah.
24: In New York, if you spit in the subway, it's a $50 fine. Vomiting is free, man. Have you ever noticed that your whole sense of values changes when you're throwing up?
2: I don't care about my shoes.
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7: I had a birthday recently. And yes, thank you, night. You got, just kidding. What if that was my closing joke? Is that a birth? Thank you. So I got one of my buddies gave me a weird present. One of my friends works for a porn company. And he gave me 20 pornos. Which, like, you think that's like a good gift, but it's a horrible gift. Because it's way too much porn to get at once. He's like, here you go, bro. I'm like, what's this? He's like, porn. I'm like, how many? He's like, 20. Like, what am I supposed to do with this? I didn't leave my house for 2 months. Well, you can't not watch it at once. I was literally just like a caveman, just watching every single one. I like grew like a beard. I was all dehydrated. People would knock on the door. I'm like, go away. Who are you? What do you want from me? Go away. Happy birthday to me. I left my house. I left my house. I'm like, who's president? Oh my God. What else? I'm single. That's pretty sweet. Yeah, everyone thinks I'm gay. Because I play a gay prostitute on Reno 911. Guys are always... You like that, Terry? Terry. Crazy Terry. Always getting into trouble. Hey, man, a job's still a job, dude. Terry. Yeah, guys always think I'm gay.
8: You're gay.
7: What? Why?
8: So you play the part on Reno 911, it's a gay dude.
7: I'm like, I'm acting, it's a show. I'm like, Tobey Maguire, not really Spider-Man.
8: Yeah, I don't want to get married right away.
7: You know what's weird? It's weird when you meet somebody, like, maybe somebody you grew up with who's like a total idiot, who gets married. That's like surprising. Like somebody you grew up with, hey, what's up, Steve? What's going on? Nothing, I got married!
8: What? You got married?
7: Yeah, dude.
8: I know.
7: We started talking, whatever.
0: Love comedy? You've come to the right place. This is iHeart Comedy.
9: I don't know if everybody knows this, but everyone probably does now. I just got out of jail. Yay! Just got out of jail. Why? Who here has been to jail? What do you do for a living?
10: I'm a hairstylist.
9: A hairstylist. Putting a hairstylist in jail. Who else has been to jail? Anyone over here? No one over here. Oh, look at us. We've never done anything wrong. Over there we've got. So who? What did you do? Graffiti! Arrest him! What do you think I got put in jail for over here? What do you think?
6: WD-40.
9: Burglary. I like that. You would

0: think I'm a burglar, right? Yeah, watch out. Putting a sticker up. I was arrested for putting a sticker on a pole. Boo, yeah, boo. 23 and a half hours I spent in jail for putting a sticker up. Give that guy 23 and a half hours. Yeah, it's real fun. I was putting a sticker up. This is the sticker. It says, down with the reptilian agenda. On a pole. I was putting it on the pole, and I was in a marked police van, the largest type of conversion van, full of words that say police and cop and all over. It stopped. Five police officers. That's how many it takes to get me down. Stop me. Start frisking me. I was frisked. I am delicate. Start frisking me. Then Officer Rippo is looking at my sticker. He's like, oh, what's the reptilian agenda? I was like, oh, you know, the totalitarian system whose thumb we are under every day. No, I don't know. Why don't you explain it to me? I was just like, okay, like maybe like 30,000 years ago, a race of Anunnakians, probably from planet Nibiru, came here and created humans as a slave race out of the DNA of other aliens, you know? Oh, okay.
1: Ricky Gervais.
2: I should explain something straight away. Usually when I come out on stage, it's amazing. I'm doing cartwheels, I'm doing backflips, but I've hurt my back. That's true. That is true. I've pulled a muscle in my spine playing golf. I know what you're thinking. Serves me right for playing such a stupid game as golf. But no, I've been in agony. I'm on painkillers right now. So if I suddenly start talking like Kerry Katona, you'll know why.
3: I'm not drunk.
2: Mother of the year, won't you? When the doctor gave me the painkillers, this is true, he said, now you can't drink alcohol with these. And I went, I don't want them then. And he went, what? I said, give me some you can drink alcohol with. And he went, well, you're not meant to drink with any painkillers. Who are you, my mother? Just go. So yeah, I've been walking around like the elephant man. Like, oh. I didn't cancel though. Don't you hate that when an artist cancels? You turn up and you go, concert cancelled due to sore throat. Or, I couldn't go on, I was depressed. Aw. Can you imagine a labourer trying that? Going, oh, I've got a little tickle, I'm fed up. Aw, move the bricks, mate. One artist has had a good excuse to cancel a concert in recent years, and that's Michael Jackson. Never cancel. I had a gig in Dublin a couple of months back. O2 Arena, Dublin, 10,000 seats, sold out way in advance, getting towards the gig, looking forward to it. A few days before, all the planes start being grounded because this volcanic ash cloud, a volcano goes off in Iceland and we can't get on a plane. What's the point of Iceland, really? I thought it went bankrupt. Just get rid of it. It's no good. It's not doing, just put into, fill in the volcanoes with concrete. In fact, tarmac the whole country. And make it a car park for real Europe. Waste of space. So yeah, and sort of like pop stars not coming to England were cancelling. They couldn't get on. And I was thinking, I can't cancel. I've got to get there. So I hired a helicopter to and from Dublin. Cost me £12,000 just because I couldn't bear to let anyone down or take the ferry. Yeah, they were still running fine, sure. I think there were extra ones they put on, but that would have meant mixing with the general public. And sure. This is about as close as I ever want to be to no offense, scum. No.
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5: I mentioned I grew up in Portland, Oregon, and it's a... It's a great place, but it's a weird place. You know, like now people are just kind of always telling me, oh, it's such a hip place. I hear it's magical there. And it's great, but it wasn't that cool when I was a kid. Like it was a place full of like, you know, burnout hippies and murderous lumberjacks. And I grew up with like, thing is though, the weirdness gave birth to some of the funniest people I've ever met. Like you ever have that friend that's too funny, too young, you know? Like, you're like seven, he's making you laugh so hard, it's like you just did coke, your heart's going so crazy. Like, shut up, you're too funny. Stop talking. I'm gonna die. Stop talking. You're a genius. Stop it. You know? Like, I think it comes out of, you know, the fact that, like, it's the kind of place where I have a friend I went to school with, his grandfather was honored in High Times magazine. Like, that's the kind of place it is, you know? But this buddy of mine, these two guys, these twin brothers, right? And they always had the most insane ideas. Like, one day, I was over their place. We must have been about 11 or 12. And one of them was just like, hey, man, we're going to take six copies of the White Pages, okay? And there's six of us here. We're going to break it into six sections. We're going to go through. We're going to find the two funniest names in Portland. And we're going to prank them. And I was like, that's insane. That's genius. Are you also 11? That's too funny. That's too smart, you know? So we went through it, and we found these two names. Now, the first name, granted, not a real name, okay? Because no one named their kid Skeletor P. Funk, okay? No one anywhere. No one named their kid that, okay? But we call him, you know? We call him and be like, hey, man, how's Castle Grayskull? Is He-Man gay? You know, dumb kid jokes. But he would answer the phone and just play his bass into the phone. Like, he was unprankable. Like, you win again, Skeletor, but I'll be back. You know, you just win. But the second name, guys, I've had some hard times in my life, you know. It's been pretty much peaches and cream for the most part, but I've lost some friends, had some relationships go sour. Anytime, to this day, think of this name, and it at least makes me smile, if not laugh out loud. It's probably the funniest name I've ever heard or heard of. And I know I'm building this up huge, but just get ready. Because that day we found there was someone alive in Portland named Eggly Bagelface. Eggly Bagelface. It's a breakfast name of amazing awesomeness. You cannot top that name for awesome hilariousness. Eggly. Jesus Christ, the Bagelface couple had a kid and named him Eggly. That is horrible. They were just like, let's name him something that'll ruin his whole life and make people prank him. We called him probably a billion times. Oh, Eggly. Eggly Bagelface. I just love saying it. It's like eating an Egg McMuffin when you say it. It's delicious in the mouth.
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6: And that's one of the perks of this business. You get to meet a lot of interesting people, and you get to have a lot of interesting conversations. And it was a matter of time before I would meet God, and I have. What a day that was. I will tell you something. This was magical for me, because I was invited over to God's house one afternoon for fondue and Chablis. I get up to God's house. As I'm pulling up, Jennifer Love Hewitt was just leaving. She's sweet. So anyway, so I go in and I'm sitting in God's living room and I'm waiting and it's bright in there. Let me tell you that. Every lamp was on. Crazy, crazy bright in there. So I'm sitting there and I'm waiting and I started thinking, I wonder what he's dressed like. I wonder if he wears that robe all the time, you know, because I feel like that about the Pope. Like once in a while, don't you think he throws on a pair of shorts and a tank? Chilling out, you know? And then I started thinking, I wonder if I'm dressed appropriately to meet God. I don't know how you're supposed to dress. And then I realized God see me naked, so I just took my clothes off. And pictures of Jesus everywhere. I mean, you can't even believe how many pictures of Jesus there were. Just picture of Jesus on a pony with a cowboy hat. Picture of Jesus on the beach with a t-shirt that said, my parents created the universe and all I got was this lousy t-shirt. So anyway, a couple minutes later, God walks in the room carrying the tray of fondue and Chablis. I would say she was about 47, 48 years old. Beautiful, beautiful black woman. And we just immediately hugged and, oh, she smelled so good. She said it was Calvin Klein's obsession. And we sat down and started drinking the Chablis and talking about the weather and what was going to happen to it. And I said, God, I have to say I'm sorry. I am so sorry that we're killing all the animals. I'm so sorry that we're chopping down all the trees. I'm sorry that we're filled with hate instead of love. I'm sorry that we call each other names and judge each other. I'm sorry that we go to war and kill each other. I'm sorry. And she was silent for a few seconds, and then she looked at me and she said, have you seen Gloria Estefan's hair lately?
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21: I tried to watch three porns in my life. In my whole life, I've tried to watch three porns. I've never been able to make it through one. And my husband said to me, Jackie, no one's ever finished a porn. Don't worry about it. Oh, that resonates. But it's true. I'm told that if you watch a lot of porns, that sometimes they're terrible. Sometimes they're so bad, they pull you out of the movie. The writing, the acting, the lighting, it can be so distracting, it can pull you right out of the movie. That is true, too, when you read your softcore porny novels. Sometimes they are so poorly written that they will pull you out of the book, off of the page. And you're like, is that even a sentence? And because a lot, always going to be two words, a lot. And I still read all the time. That's what I do. I travel, I read. I read, I travel. A couple of years ago, I'm traveling. I'm in New York City, and I run out of books. I run out of books. Pre-Kindle. And, yeah, I got to have a book, you guys. I got to stop the voices. So I'm in New York, and my friend says you could either borrow the Twilight series or the Girl with the Dragon Tattoo series. And I genuinely think to myself, well, maybe Twilight Sparkle vampires are scary. So I choose the Girl with the Dragon Tattoo series, which is a nightmare. It is terrifying and should have been called The Girl Who Was Sexually Tortured in the Swedish Foster Care Program, because then I would not have read it. Because it's scary, but it's pretty well written, so you start reading it, and then all of a sudden it's 5 a.m, and you're like, she better live! And then you've read all 3 in a week, and then you're mad at every guy in the world. For like a month, you're mad. Until you realize who to be mad at, which is A, Stieg Larsson, author. B, all of Law & Order, SVU. All of it. Most of Court TV, and Cuckoo Bird Nancy Grace. Because... correct me if I'm wrong, but I am led to believe by the media's that 98% of the men on this planet want to rape things and diddle small children. And here's what I'm willing to say, based on the same information Nancy Grace has, which is none. No, they don't. No. 2%. Willing to go 2% of the people, both men and women, are broken on this planet. 2%. And 2% of 3.5 billion men? Yes. Live a little defensively. Please do. Somewhere between Nancy Grace's dream where we each have our own spider hole and a shotgun. And Allen Ginsberg's beautiful poem from 1955, Howl. That also is not reality. These are not the best minds of my generation. Starving, naked, hysterical, running through the streets at dawn, with money taped to their ass, screaming, "What's gonna happen?" Those are non-realities, you guys. Reality is here, in the middle. Jackie Cation, age 12. This sweet, sweet package just starting to come together.
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23: So what's with the cab drivers and the BO? How long are these shifts? Do they ever stop, or do they just get in the cab and just drive till they're dead? That's what it's starting to smell like in some of these cars. You're in the back there and you're going, oh man. And then they give you that, they have that cherry stuff, the cherry poppet on the dash, you know, so you get the cherry BO, which is supposed to be some sort of improvement, I guess. I don't know, I can't imagine even fruit going that long without showering. And the way they drive is someone saying, you can see they're upset. I don't know what it's like to drive a cab, it must be very difficult because they're very upset, these people. And sometimes you just want to lean over that seat and go, what is happening in your life, in your mind, that is making you drive like this? Take it easy. To me, the really funny thing about New York cabs is you never really get that scared when you're in the cab. I don't know why. Something about being in Manhattan, no matter how dangerous it seems, it's all quite amusing in the back of that cab, isn't it? He's flying around the road. He's doing 90 up a one-way. And you're going, I'd never try that in my car. It's all a huge joke. It's your life. And somehow it's all happening on TV there. It's all not quite real. The dumbest thing you can think in the back of a taxi cab is, well, I'm sure the man knows what he's doing. Have you ever thought that? He is driving fast and quite recklessly on bald tires. But after all, he's a professional. I guess he does this all the time. He's got a license. I can see it right there. I don't even know what it takes to get a cab driver's license. I think all you need is a face. This seems to be their big qualification. That's the law now. No blank heads are allowed to drive cabs. It also helps to have a name with like 8 consonants in a row. Well, what is that O with the line through it? What letter is that? I don't remember that letter in school. You need a chart of the elements if you want to report the guy. Yes, officer, his name was Amal, and then the symbol for boron, I believe. I had the periodic chart with me at the time. I'm quite certain it was not manganese.
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21: Now, American Idol, I didn't mind the contestants as much. Although I didn't like Clay, because I can't root for any guy that looks like Mike Myers with hepatitis. I was happy Ruben won, and I didn't think that Ruben would win, you know, because he was a big guy, but I was happy he did. It was kind of cute that he sang Flying Without Wings, which I thought was nice for a blimp. I hated Simon, and I'll tell you why. The nerve of dumb Americans to sit home and go, boy, this guy really tells it like it is. I hate that mother and his Alan Thicke haircut. I hate him. If I had AIDS and a squirt gun, I would blast it right into his stupid British eyes. Yeah, he's really cutting edge. Trashes a bunch of 17-year-olds who have no self-esteem. Instead of just letting them off the hook going, look, your dream is not going to happen. He's got to humiliate them on national TV, and that's our idea of cutting-edge honesty. You want to impress me? Go to Death Row Records and talk to a bunch of young, gun-toting rappers like that, you limey bag. Because it was fraudulent. Hollywood would never allow their own to be humiliated like that. Just a bunch of nobodies from around the country. You want to do honest, cutting-edge TV? Fine. Give Liza Minnelli her own show, Drunken Whore Again, Tuesdays on CBS. Or how about doing a very honest interview with Rosie O'Donnell now? Well, Rosie, for 10 years you pretended you were in love with Tom Cruise just to keep your Midwestern audience. Now all of a sudden we find out... What's that all about? When did you discover that you love that? You were eating a little taco and a light went off?
4: All laughs, all the time. I Heart Comedy.
0: Are there any formerly troubled teens here tonight? Because I was a bit of a dark kid. I was reading in the United States lots of kids are suffering from depression. Younger and younger, our children are seeing the sippy cup as half empty. And I was a bit of a dark kid. I'd occasionally stage my own death for fun. Mother, I've taken a whole bottle of pills.
2: Oh my God, what did you take?
0: Tums.
2: Maria, those are your father's.
0: What, mother? I can't hear you. The calcium is coursing through my veins. So I'm a dark kid. I never really thought of myself as depressed, though, as much as paralyzed by hope. I did go through a dark period of time. I went on medication. My miniature hamster, Benita, passed on. She didn't pass on. I returned to the pet store, but she's dead to me. Nobody bites mama. And, went through a dark period. And a friend of mine told me, you know, there's no shame in going on medication for depression because depression is a medical condition. You know, you wouldn't say to a friend with a broken leg, you wouldn't say, what, you gonna go see a doctor? You never heard of making a splint? Sure, you got bone jutting out of your skin. Life doesn't always turn out as you plan. At least you got bones. You're not some gelatinous encephalopod without friends or prospects. Walk it off! You might not say that, but if you did, it would be funny.

0: What was wrong?
1: Jane, talk to her, please.
2: You're using your wine voice.
0: I wasn't using my wine voice. I wasn't.
3: All right.
0: Don't bring. Don't bring.
3: Can you reach
0: I know the melody.
4: I'm
0: yes.
4: A woman.
0: I know the melody. Fine. If
3: reach
0: you don't
3: up
0: mind.
3: For those high parts, okay?
0: Okay.
3: Clear. Open your mouth.
0: All right. I know.
5: If you keep hopping and jiggling around like that.
0: Well, I'm not going to do that on the day that I do it. I'm just doing it now. It helps me get into the meaning and the rhythm of the song.
2: Now. He's saying for right now. Can you do that?
0: Oh, he's shooting right
2: can
0: now.
2: Can you sing the lyrics?
0: Yes, I can sing the lyrics and look at the camera. Just.
1: I'm a woman. Do you understand that?
0: I understand.
3: She's done this.
0: All right, could you let me start it again? I'll start. Just start it again, all right? Just
3: you want a lower key, those high notes?
0: No, I don't need a lower key. Just start it again, all right? Just start it.
3: Two.
5: Keep her eyes on the red light.
1: Do it.
0: Jumping around. Song. I have to do it with.
5: Gene, I thought you said she could hack it.
2: She can hack it.
0: I can hack it. I have to do the jumping around.
2: I thought she could hack it, but it looks like she's having a tantrum.
0: I am not having a tantrum. I can do it if you let me do it the way that I want to do it. Why don't you let me do it the way I want to do it? If I want to do it,
5: let's
0: do it.
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7: I was coming out of this party not too long ago in Los Angeles, walking down the driveway of this house, and there, standing alone at the end of the driveway, looking completely lost, was Christopher Walken. Not sure why I was surprised he looked so lost. But I felt compelled, so I went up and said, "Hey, Chris, everything right?" "Stranded! I've been searching for the bastards who brought me. For over an hour. It's clear to me now, they're gone." Now, my first thought is, who would ditch Christopher Walken? Who brings him to a party and says, "He's at the bar, let's go." So I offer him a lift. He says, "Yes," we're strolling on down to my car. As I mentioned, I enjoy a practical joke. Well, I'm just saying, as we were strolling along, it dawned on me that I recently had a break-in with my car and I had to have a new alarm installed. And the alarm came with one of these buttons you push. It starts the car before you get in. I didn't ask for this nonsense. It just came with the alarm. But as we're approaching my car, I'm thinking, this might be fun. So I wait till about 10 feet away and I start the car up and he jumps back. "Wow! Who put the mic stand here?" "Your car is alive." "Chase me. Chase me," Christopher Walken said to my headlights.
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9: My mother killed herself in 2008. Don't worry, this is a fun story. It was the best death you could ever be part of. She was dying of emphysema at 63. She's being permanently waterboarded by 45 years of cool milds. She can't take it anymore. We knew it was going to happen when she made the call. I can't do it. I'm like, "All right, Ma, we'll do what we can." "All right, Ma's going to kill herself. I don't know what to do." Like, that's okay, we know it's going to happen, but what when you say we're going to do it, I'm not going to go buy you a shotgun. Like, "Oh, have fun, Ma."
10: Oh, God.
9: So I don't know what to do. I don't kill people. It's not something, like, I fantasize about it. If my mother were Nancy Grace, I'd have been all over it. Like, I have plans, but my mother was a great person. So I'm like, how do we do this right? So I called my lawyer. I go, "Hey, my mother's gonna cash out and I don't know what to do."

0: I'm not even Jewish. I was just a huge Mel fan, and my parents let me do it. Whenever I run out of money but need to buy groceries, I take all my old CDs down to Trader Joe's. And the lady behind the counter is like, actually, sir, we don't barter here. Well, then, why don't you change your name to Selling Joe's? And I'm going to take my business down to the Armani Exchange.
1: Stephen Wright.
2: The ice cream truck in my neighborhood plays Helter Skelter. A couple nights ago, I came home very late. It was the next night. I was having a little bit of trouble getting into my apartment. I accidentally took out a car key and I stuck it into the door and turned it, and the building started up. So I drove it around for a while. I went too fast and the police pulled me over. They said, "Where do you live?" I said, "Right here." And I parked it in the middle of a highway and I ran out the front door and yelled at all the cars to get the hell out of my driveway. Nobody who lives in the building noticed that the building had been moved, because everybody who lives in the building is absolutely insane. The man who lives above me designed synthetic hairballs for ceramic cats. The woman who lives beside me tried to rob a department store with a pricing gun. She walked in and said, "Give me all the money in the vault or I'll mark down everything in the store." It's a good apartment to live in because they allow pets. I have a pony. I have a Shetland pony named Nicky. I like to ride him around the apartment. If I have to flip an album, ride him over to the stereo. If I want to make a sandwich, I ride him into the kitchen, but sometimes his hooves slide on the tiles and he falls down. Last summer, he was involved in a bizarre electrolysis accident. All the hair was removed except for the tail. Now I rent him out to Hare Krishna family picnics.
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4: Oh yeah, I just recently bought a Ren 2000 Power Home Sharpener. Yeah. Eliminate the worry of sharpening scissors, drill bits, and baking shears at home. I don't need that kind of worry in my life. I don't even own any of these things. You know, I still. Yeah, I got it. Oh boy, I'll tell you what, but I got that laid out in my workbench. Unscrew the little legs, and you're supposed to plop it down right on your workbench. Damn it, I don't have a workbench. You know where I went. I popped out to Sears. You're damn right. Yeah, I got the 146 cubic inch workbench area. Some assembly required. Big particle board top on that, huh? It's got that pegboard affair in the back. Put all your tools up there. Good. I don't have any tools. This looks stupid. So, I popped out to Sears, yeah. I had to rent a U-Haul to get them damn tools in that U-Haul. Boy, I bought some tools that Saturday. I got some vice grip and crescent wrench. Mother boy, I got needle nose, ratchet, son of a coping saw thing or others, jig, hammer saws, claws. I got tools. I got a gear puller. Yeah. Don't ever to buy one of those again. Boy, I got a gear puller. I got dudes come over. Hey, you got a gear puller. Yeah. Do you know what that's for? I have no idea. You know, I got duct tape. You got to have duct tape. For your shop area, you get duct tape. What I say, you can't fix it, duck it. That's what I say. Oh, yeah. I got a little thing. Those little things that you stick in that pegboard, you got these little tool racks. You got them all. All right. Oh, man. Then you spray paint them all. Then when you pull the tool off, you know right where it goes. It's great. Right. I got that red on my bench now. But safety first. Get your goggles on. Damn it. Don't have any goggles. Popped out to Sears, yeah. That salesman's waiting for him. You forgot these, didn't you, Nimwin? Yeah, when I was out there, I got the workman's friend. It's called Tool Caddy. It's a big cowhide belt.

0: put all your tools in these little sockets. 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Come on, break something. Come on. 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Go.
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2: All right. I'm just trying to warm you up. I like to test the crowd out first. I'll tell you something right now. If you're not a good audience, I will boo you. Do you understand me? That's right. I will boo you. You don't boo me. You don't decide if I'm funny enough for you. Think about that. You don't even have a funny friend to hang out with, do you? You have to pay strangers to fill you with happiness. Thank you, guys. See, you're a humble audience. You know the deal. That means you're going to have a good time. Thank you. You guys are awesome, man. I love coming to Chicago. I've been here a bunch of times. I love it. I love this particular area, you know? I went into a gay bar accidentally again. I've been here 5 times. I keep going into the same gay bar by accident. Last time I was here, a big black fella came up to me and wanted to do horrible things to my ass. He said, I want to do horrible things to your ass, man. That's how I knew. So I was honest with him. I said, sir, it's time for a change. I know. But, you know, I cannot overcome homophobia and racism at the same time.
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25: In fact, it was just the other day. I was in the supermarket. A 95-year-old woman ran up on me to show me some love. I was shocked because, you know, I ain't thinking 95, you still watch television. I mean, I know when I get 95, I'm not going to be watching no television. I'm going to be watching the clock. She was 95 years old, y'all. She ran up on me all excited. But you know, at 95, you're starting to slip a little bit. She ran up to me. She was like, Darky. What you just call me? Folks done changed the English language, man, for me. People don't say hello to me no more. Go just like this. Hey, Charlie. Charlie! That now means hello. It's just a gas. For real, man. I was just recently in San Francisco, in the tough part. No, there's a tough part of San Francisco, man. They call it the Tenderloin. I'm not making this up. Look it up, Google it, Tenderloin. I'm in the Tenderloin with my friends and we're walking. I'm telling you, it's a rough neighborhood. We're walking and we happen to notice there was this wino laying on the sidewalk, blowed out. Bottle of wine in his hand, wine pouring out the bottle. And we walked by, he said, Charlie, yeah, yeah. Now that's famous. We all suffer from the same curse, guys. The curse of the male ego. Yeah, the reason behind why men have a shorter lifespan than women. Yeah, because of the male ego. We spend our entire lives balled up in knots. Live up to standards based on our ego. But it's also the reason that we have great things in this world. Things like skyscrapers, submarines that dive to the bottom of the ocean, and white dudes that climb to the top of mountains. Oh yeah, ask yourself what's on top of a mountain. Not a damn thing. So why are you climbing up there then?
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3: 3 years ago, I had the chance to be cool. For my birthday, my wife bought me a fantasy camp. Yeah, apparently our definition of the word fantasy is different. She's thinking baseball, I'm thinking three chicks, but hey, honest mistake. But she knows I love baseball. Now, we live on the West Coast, so she bought me Angel Baseball Fantasy Camp for 4 days, y'all. I played ball with guys like Bob Boone, Doug DeSensei, Brian Downey, Clyde Wright. I was like a little kid. Fast forward now. Opening day, Angel Stadium. I'm standing with a bunch of guys I met at the camp, at the bar, at the park. And my wife's standing right there. And one of the guys goes, hey, man, I was just downstairs, and Rawlings Bats is here. And for $60, you can get a bat with your name lasered in the barrel like the pros. I was like, whew, I'm going to get me a bat. And my wife goes, why don't you just wait for your Father's Day or birthday or something like that? And I'm thinking, I buy you fancy cars and jewelry, and you're busting my chops about a $60 bat? Remember I said I was thinking that? Yeah, I'd like to see these again. Because ladies, what I don't know is she's already bought me a bat. But I'm being a jackass. She goes, you want another beer? I'm like, I don't know. They're like $6. Hope we can afford it. Better scrape that cheese off them napkins. And nachos were like $8. Oh, she's feeding me rope and I'm just, wow, wow, wow. 7th inning comes, we're sitting in our seats. Here comes Clyde Wright, who threw a no-hitter with the Angels with a bat. And he goes, hey, Bill, this is from your wife and me. And I'm like, think I'll take that beer now. Maybe with a shot of Jackass. This bat is gorgeous. I look at the barrel and it says, Bill, and in quotations it says, A-hole Engvall.
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4: The last thing is charity. No people that want me to help them with their charity. Backstage, I got 9 letters. Oh, please, you went on Celebrity Apprentice, will you help us with our charity? I have my own charities. Thank you very much. I am very charitable. You can look at me, you can see, just give, give, give. No. With Olivia Newton-John, we walked the Great Wall of China for breast cancer. Because all my friends out have breast cancer. Everybody's got breast cancer. I get all these phone calls. I've got breast cancer. I lost a breast. You lost 11 pounds. Shut up. Because my age, they're dying of everything. Every week I go to a different funeral and the minister says the same thing. She's in a better place. Not so. She had a house in the Hamptons. It's just... that... because all these old ladies, all these old ladies who admit they're old, all my friends, they still think they're hot. Goldie Hawn, yeah, still think she's hot. Would you believe I've got a grown-up daughter? Yes! And lower your hem, your nipples are showing. It's... she's got a pacemaker, she went into a wet t-shirt contest. She was electrocuted for 20 minutes. I had to put the paddles on her breast.
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5: Walter, what about you don't like the humidity, you don't like the extreme cold, you want someplace warmer and drier? Yeah, how about when we see in August, we are in Phoenix. August in Phoenix, Arizona. Your agent is a moron. It was 112 3 days in a row. And what do all the locals say? That it's a dry heat. A bonfire's a dry heat. All right, did you enjoy being in New York City? Oh, I love New York City. Good. Yeah, that was great. We'd do shows in Manhattan. About midnight, we'd get back to the hotel. 1 a.m., I'd lay my head on the pillow and listen to the sounds of the city. Woo-hoo! Oh, my God. The city didn't ever sleep. Well, needs a frickin' nap. Walter, you have effectively eliminated about every corner of the country. And what about where we live? People love the weather in Southern California. Yeah, but at least with Florida and hurricanes, you got a little notice. So? Well, in L.A., we got earthquakes. Yeah? We don't know jack. One morning, you could be sitting on the toilet, and all of a sudden, there's crap flying around the house. We love it here. Big earthquake we had?
6: Sure.
5: 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How's that? Not 2 seconds before it hit, I told my grandson to pull my finger.
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7: I had other, like, scary stuff happen. Like, this happened, I was 10, my dad's friend's kid was having a birthday, and we did not want to go. This kid was annoying. He was a bully. We didn't want to go. And my dad's like, bad news, you have to go. And we're like, that's as far as we got. Now back, okay, most birthdays in Pakistan, a monkey shows up. All right. The fact that you just accepted that is racist. But it also does happen. But the fact that it made sense to you, the fact that you guys were like, oh yeah, in Pakistan, they have monkeys at their birthdays. That's how they do things. Racist. You guys are accurate racists. But this is true. Most birthdays in Pakistan, the entertainment is that a monkey shows up with like his trainer guy. Yeah, he doesn't just like show up on his, he doesn't just drive over. We have laws. Monkey shows up with this trainer guy and they put on a little show. The monkey has like a little monkey bike that he monkey rides. Just like a little monkey, his butt wiggles because he's like, I have to keep the tail out of the spokes. It has learned through experience. Like a little monkey on a bike. He has like a little hat that he wears. The monkey has a hat that he wears and he walks around like a proper gentleman. Like he walks around like that. Kicks his legs out. Just a hat? Yeah. And if he sees a woman, he's like, oh, hello, lady. He recognizes women. Just like, no, hello. Which I'm sure he was taught to do through a lot of violence. You can't just convince a monkey to walk like that. You have to hit it. If it walks any other way. And then it knows this is how I must walk so that the pain doesn't come. Great show. Worth all the monkey torture. And I've seen the show many times, you know, many different... Yeah, it's not just one awesome monkey. This is what we're good at, you know? Many shows, many different monkeys, but for some reason, the monkey's name was always Alu Master, which translates to Master of Potatoes, which is not like a Pakistani saying. We're not going around calling each other that, like, dude, you are such a master of potatoes. This guy's a player, hide the women. I'm kidding, drinks on you. We don't have drinks.
6: Pablo Francisco.
8: Well, check it out. Well, it's good to be here, man. Where did we go last night? We went to go now. You women love these techno DJ guys. Oh my God, techno DJ Dan and his crooked hat. They're from Europe and they just play their little DJ. I swear to God, for like 8 hours, we're like jamming out at a techno club. He does his own beat, kicks ass. What's that? Everyone's dances. He plays for 15 hours. He just keeps on going.
9: He's a DJ. He's overrated. He has a sound effect.
8: He does his own beats. There's 8 beats in a scale. That's his own beat.
9: I did that myself.
8: I swear to God, he takes a tape recorder and he goes like, this is what the girl's explaining to me. He takes a tape recorder and he goes like to real places and he like records real stuff. It's so badass. He just goes there.
9: Paranormal activity. He walks into a haunted house.
8: Come on, let's hear you. Let's hear it.
9: What?
8: All right. That's only people are dancing. I'm going to dance like this. So many times you can dance. I mean, I'm going to dance. How can you dance? You can do it.
9: He looks like he's on the phone. I can't talk right now. I'm really busy.
8: Like for 15 hours. I swear to God, this one guy was so high on drugs. I swear to God, it looked like he was dancing to his own shadow. People are jumping up and out. Looks like an Iraqi protest. Speaking, smoking, crooked creeps. Over and over. Or when you're dancing real good, there's always that one kid who wants to challenge you. And if someone challenges you, you have to do like stupid moves. Like, pick my nose. And that's the truth. He does his little moonwalk. I'm gonna moonwalk. You want to moonwalk back? Just moonwalk. If you want to moonwalk, just come back with this moonwalk. That's how you do it.
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10: I'm excited to be here doing comedy. When I'm not doing comedy, I work at the Mall of America. I work at Bubba Gump Shrimp Company as a server. So if you see me walking down the side of the road later tonight and you're in your car, feel free to hit me at a speed that will instantly kill me. That's what it's like to work there. I'm passive aggressively trying to get myself fired at this point. My new thing is that I show up exactly 15 minutes late to work every day just to show them that I can get somewhere at an exact time every day. I just choose to be late for their job. And 2 days after I wrote that joke, I got fired. I was looking for a new job. At the time I was looking, I didn't own a cell phone. Hard to pass yourself off as a responsible adult these days when you don't own a... Like, I interviewed with a manager, and she didn't even believe me. She said, how can you not have a cell phone? I'm like, listen, ma'am, I'm 27 years old. I'm applying to be a Papa John's delivery boy. Obviously, I've made some poor choices. Let's just not harp on it. I feel like I would have been better off checking the I've committed multiple felonies box then tell her I don't have a cell phone. Like, in the end, John, we decided to go with two felonies, Bob. Yeah, he does have two DUIs. He's also got T-Mobile. It's a good plan. You should check it out. I worked at Papa John's. I'm not bragging. It's just a fact. When people would ask me where I worked, I'd say Papa John's, which always seemed right to me. But I was at a party with a coworker of mine, and somebody asked him where he worked. And he said, and I quote, I've been in the pizza game for about 4 years now. And I was like, no, you are not in the pizza game. You know how I know? Games have winners. Nobody here has ever won anything. While we're at it, if the last thing you do at the end of your shift is take the world's biggest refrigerator magnet off the top of your car, you're also not living a thug life.
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12: You ever get a Sharpie and join all the freckles on your body? I have a picture of Michael Landon riding a motorcycle on my ass. Anybody ever hear of this internet thing at all? This thing's freaking me out, man. The internet, YouTube. You can watch anything you want on YouTube. I forgot what I did the other day. I went on YouTube. There I was throwing pomegranates at an old folks' home. What's with the internet, man, huh? All these passwords. I've got 700 different passwords. I'm like a British spy all of a sudden. I sit down to work at my computer. I'm afraid a dart's going to hit me in the neck. I'm on some kind of mission. I just want to write a letter to my mother, man. I have the James Bond music playing in the background. Come on. I don't like all the names on the internet. Oh, holy God, it's almost like some kind of weird late-night sexual pervert uses those names, right? Calls you up in the middle of the night. You come out of a groggy sleep. You're like, hello? This guy's on the end going, oh, I'm Googling myself right now.
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13: I'm at a point now where I understand who I am as a man. I know my pros, I know my cons. Here's what's bad about me, people. I'm a liar. I love to lie. I don't know why. I wish I could stop. I can't. I think I'm sick. It's a disease. I don't even tell good lies. I tell a bunch of dumbass lies on a regular basis. Let me tell you something. There's nothing worse than telling a dumbass lie and getting caught telling a dumbass lie. For example, I don't like talking on my cell phone. I can't stand talking on my phone. But I don't know how to tell people that I don't like to talk on my phone. I think that makes like an ass, so I would much rather lie about it. Here's how I got caught the other day. I'm in my car. I'm driving. My boy calls me while I'm driving. I pick up. Yo, what up? Kev, what's going on? Instantly, I lied. I said, dude, I can't be on the phone like that. I'm out the country. I'm not trying to have a high-ass phone bill. This is what I heard. He said, ain't that you with the stoplight right there in front of me? I said, what? I'm so oblivious to lying, I waved. What's up, man? What's going on with you, baby? Why you say you was out the country? I didn't say that. I never said that. I don't want to be a liar. I don't. I blame y'all. It's y'all fault. Because y'all put me in positions where I have no choice but to lie. For example, I'm here. I'm in New York. I'm at the airport. I'm in baggage claim, right? This girl sees me. She goes off. She loses her mind. Soon she saw me. She was like, oh my God, no, Kevin. Oh no. I can't believe this. God must be playing a trick on me. Oh my God. I said I was going to see you and then I see you and now I'm looking at you. Oh my God, I can't believe it. Oh my God. Can you do me a favor? Can you wait here for like 30 minutes? My mom is about to land. She would love to get a picture with you. I was like, psh, yeah, wait. Go ahead. Go get her. As soon as she left, I took off. Bitch, I'm not standing here open up 30 minutes waiting for your damn mom? No, kill yourself. Die today. Death to you, bitch, die. I'm not waiting for you. But I can't say that. If I say that, that makes me like an ass.
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0: And for adults with type 2 diabetes and known heart disease, Jardiance can lower the risk of cardiovascular death too. 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
3: I don't want to give you the wrong impression about my mother, but she is kind of a little bit what doctors are calling clinically insane. A little bit. Oh, it's not really. She's kind of like, you know, she's like an acid casualty who never took acid, just straight to casualty. No summer of love in the 60s, no Vietnam, just... She's not crazy. She's one of those people who... that says something and it sounds like it makes sense. And you go, mm-hmm, yes, I see your point there. Very. And then a couple of seconds later, you're like, what the... No. I tell you, the first time I noticed it with her, I was about 5 years old and I was living with her at the time. I was between jobs. And... And what happened was, we had a fruit bowl in our house. And because we were wealthy for our neighborhood, there was fruit in the fruit bowl. And my mother saw me eat two bananas in a row. One banana, then another banana. And she was like, Craig, if you eat one more banana, you will turn into a banana. I was five. She'd seen me eat two bananas. There were another two bananas she knew nothing about. I was walking around like a time bomb for years. Oh my God, here it comes. Oh no, it's just gas, thank God. It sounds like it makes sense. It doesn't make any sense at all. You know, here's her favorite one. She loves to say this. Craig, I cannot do eight things at once. I am not an octopus. Oh, what does that mean? Well, you know, I can't make your breakfast and clean the garage and answer the phone. I'm not an octopus. An octopus can't do that. An octopus can't breathe above water. Maybe I'm overthinking it, but it's that kind of thing. She says regular mother things, rarely just, you know, common or garden mother things, you know. Put that down. You could take someone's eye out with that. Oh, it's all fun until someone's eye gets gouged out. Oh, look out for your eyes when we're playing checkers. Yeah, but eyes get lost during checkers. Mother's obsessed with gouging out eyes. And she would say it about, you know, things in the house that you couldn't take someone's eye out with, even in an emergency. I always imagined in the middle of a big, scary eye operation, you know, with the big overhead lights and everyone very serious and jaw lines and Coldplay and, you know, Grey's Anatomy. In the middle of a big operation with all the drama and the tension and the... Scalpel, scalpel, forceps, forceps, eye puppy art thing. I'm sorry, doctor, we can't find the eye puppy art thing. Well, never mind, send round to Mrs. Ferguson's house, get the snow globe from the kitchen table. Apparently you can take someone's eye out with that.
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4: My dad died recently. Thank you for that. And one of the things that I discovered upon going through his stuff was that my dad was in ZZ Top. So I found these letters that he wrote to members of the band, and I wanted to read them tonight. This is where he quits. This is a pretty incredible letter where he tells the guys in ZZ Top he's out. Well, guys, I'm sure this will come as no surprise, but I'm quitting the band. This one was a no-brainer, as this is no longer the type of band I want to be in. I want to be in a soul fusion band. I've met with some musicians the last couple of weeks and decided to form a band with a sax player named Blue Mo and a bass player named Skeets Ding Dong. We're going to call ourselves Soul Fucius. It's a play on the name of the philosopher Confucius, while at the same time letting people know we're a soul fusion band. I thought of the name and the other guys love it. So that's that. I just want to say I hope there's no hard feelings, but I also want to say that I'm so glad I'm not in your band anymore. I think ZZ Top is the stupidest name. I think the songs suck. I hate all of you guys. I hope you guys fail beyond belief. I think the bass line in Tush sucks. And good luck finding another keyboard player, you dicks. Wow.
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6: Do you think that Today Show weatherman Al Roker, when he's making sweet love to his lady, ever looks her in the eyes and says, "Now let's see what's going on in your neck of the woods"?
7: I do.
6: Please don't judge me for linking that to this next routine. When I was a little kid, Famous Amos cookies were my favorite. I loved Famous Amos cookies. But we couldn't afford Famous Amos cookies, so we had to eat the knockoff brand because everything tastes great when you're stoned. Let me ask you guys a question. Do we have any pot smokers here tonight? Are there any pot smokers? Any at all? Just shout out or applaud. I'm a deaf comedian, ladies and gentlemen. I ask you questions where I cannot possibly judge your response. It sounded like there was a lot of you, and I say congratulations to each and every one of you for getting out of the house. That is awesome. You guys do have cable, am I right? You could have stayed home and just watched TV, but you came out tonight. I'm so proud of each and every one of you. I think marijuana should be legalized because regular cigarettes you can buy in any store are worse for you. Every pack, you're for what? That was a weird place to go woo. I'm gonna have to start over. You guys might know me from Best Week Ever on VH1, where I say things like, "Hey, did you hear Britney Spears is getting back together?" Fast-paced show. Regular cigarettes are worse for you. Every pack's got a warning on the side. Every pack's got a warning on the side. You buy pot, it is always in a clear plastic bag with no warning whatsoever. Well, all right. That is a warning I can live with. I didn't hear the word cancer anywhere in that warning. I think my baby is gonna be safe. I can't have a baby, I'm a man. People go, oh, that poor baby. That is a poor baby if it's in a man. That is messed up. Did you see the pregnant dude on Oprah? She's all, "A pregnant man." That's probably the worst Oprah impression that's ever been attempted. "Ladies and gentlemen, a pregnant man. I am Oprah." He turned out to be like a tranny or a hermaphrodite. A hermaphrodite can't have a baby. A baby needs Google Maps just to get out.
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8: Oh, by the way, you're all going to die. Didn't mean to remind you of it, but it is on your schedule. Won't come when you want. It's always off a little.
9: What? Now, here on the freeway?
8: Mm-hmm. Thought surely I'd be home lying down. Comics are supposed to worry about dying, you know? Don't want to die out there, man. Jeez, I was dying. It was death out there. like a morgue. On the other hand, if he succeeds, if he makes you laugh, he can say, I killed him. Knocked him dead. Why is there so much violence mixed up with comedy, you know, which should be so much fun? It's all dying bombing. He bombed, or else he was a riot. A real scream. Ah! I cracked up laughing at him. He broke me up too. I busted a gut laughing. My friend was in stitches. He fractures me with his punchlines and his gags. Ah! Slapstick. Knee slapping, side splitting, rib splitting, gut busting. Laugh, I thought I'd die.
5: Oh, ladies and gentlemen, thank you for coming. I will see you later. Enjoy the intermission. I take a little break. I have my own intermission. I go to another bar and buy drinks. And then I come back here 20 minutes later. I could treat myself to a personal intermission. It's luxurious. It's like a bubble bath you can walk around in. It's an impractical bath. I have a friend who recently told me, like, he has a tough time making this decision sometimes. Like, do I want a shower or a bath? And I informed him we were no longer friends because that is disgusting that you'd even consider, as an adult, a bath. I tell you what, though. I would still do a bath if somebody was going to bathe me. And I mean the whole nine yards. You have to pick me up. Everything. It's not, and I'm not talking about like some kind of sexual, sensual experience. I'm saying I want to get clean. And I want you to do it. I want you to sing songs to me. I do sometimes want to be treated like that. Like, I think how nice it would be to be cradled by the actor Michael Clark Duncan. Because he's so big. Like, my dad can't pick me up now. I'm bigger than him. He's so old and weak. If my dad tried to pick me up today, we'd be on the floor in 2 seconds, both of us. Michael Clark Duncan, he's huge. Pick me up, rock me to sleep. That would be nice. Is there a female equivalent of Michael Clark Duncan? Because maybe I would make them my parents for my second infancy. Who?
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10: I'm down south recently. I'm playing a town called Fife, Alabama. All right? It's right outside Sputnamburg, for those of y'all who need a point of reference. All right. Anyway, I'm down there in Fife. They want me to host their annual Ricketts Telethon. All right. Whatever. It's great to be able to give something back. Anyway, in this town, this is absolutely true. It was in all the papers. It was on CNN. Apparently, everyone in this town saw these UFOs. Everyone in the town saw the UFOs. Police chief, mayor, they all saw the UFOs, all right? And I'm curious. I asked people what it was like. Oh, man, it was incredible, incredible. People came from miles around to look at them. A lot of people came armed. Excuse me? People are bringing shotguns to UFO sightings? Don't you think there's a point where we're going to drop the weapons? I mean, you know, the mothership comes. Maybe we don't know everything. Wow. Not like some intergalactic skeet shoot. There goes one out. Bringing shotguns to UFO sightings, man. Kind of brings whole new meaning to that phrase, you ain't from around here, are you, boy?
7: Yep, they're little green people. We call them boogers. So I said to the guy, I go, why do y'all bring shotguns to UFO sightings? He said, well, we don't want to be abducted. I'm thinking, yeah, leave all this. Dude, if I lived in this town, I'd be on my hands and knees praying for abduction every day, all right? And I wouldn't be picky. Greyhound. Abduct me. I said, what do you mean abducted? He said, well, they abduct people and they perform scientific and medical experiments on them. I said, well, maybe we'll be lucky and it's some type of sterility dentistry program they got going. Maybe they come down, castrate you, straighten your teeth and split. Sort of a clean up the universe pact. He said, huh? And I'll tell you something, too. That's starting to annoy me about UFOs. The fact that they cross galaxies or universes to visit us and always end up in places like Fife, Alabama. Maybe these aren't super intelligent beings, you know what I mean? Maybe they're like hillbilly aliens. Some intergalactic Jode family or something, you know? Don't y'all want to land in New York or L.A.? Nah, we just had a long trip. We're going to kick back and whittle some. Oh, my God, they're idiots. We're going to enter our mothership in the tractor pull. Last thing I want to see is a flying saucer up on blocks in front of some trailer, you know? Bumper sticker on it. They'll get my ray gun when they pry my cold, dead 18-fingered hand off of it. Oh my God, we're being invaded by rednecks.
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13: Russell Peters.
14: I don't like a lot of sports, I'll be honest with them. I hate soccer. I hate soccer. No, what do you? You boo because I have an opinion? Boo your opinion. Get out of America. We don't like your thoughts. Let me tell you why I don't like soccer. Because they have this World Cup. World Cup. Let me tell you something about the World Cup. It's not the World Cup. You know why? Because the two countries that represent me are never in the World Cup. Canada and India are never in the World Cup. Canada, for obvious reasons. It's a world event. We don't get involved in world events, you know? We look at the U.S. Are you guys going? Yeah? Oh, no, go ahead. That's great. Yeah, go ahead. Sure, that's perfect. Yeah. No, no, we'll stay back. We'll tidy up. Don't worry about it. It's cool. It always bothers me that India is never in the World Cup. We're the second largest population in the world. There's 1.2 billion people over there. We can't come up with 11 guys to make a team. You know what the problem is? You have no idea how hard it is to kick a ball straight with curly-toed shoes on. We're standing in the middle field. I'm open! I'm open! Where the hell is the ball going? It always freaks me out that the Chinese are never in the World Cup. You're the largest population in the world. And you're known for kicking. Wah! But it's kicking. You know, I want to see the Chinese team in the World Cup. I want to see the Chinese team when they get into their huddle. That's what I really want to see, you know? You see all the other countries and they get in their huddle? All right, guys, we're going to get out there. We're going to pass that ball around. We're going to have a good time. All right? Go team. You see the Chinese team? Okay. Hey, Ed, listen up. When you see the...

0: thought I was making the right decision, you know? Like, I'm gonna get off Facebook! Send it the way of MySpace! But, and like, people are gonna congratulate me and pat me on the back, but everyone's reaction is like, why'd you give up, James? Why'd you give up on life like that? You were doing so well. Facebook is a terrible company. It's bankrupt from fraud, and all people can do about it is bitch about it on Facebook. It can't go out of business. Facebook stole billions of dollars. Man, like. So I'm a little bit disconnected from the culture. But I do catch some things now and then. I don't watch TV a lot, but I catch some TV through other obscure websites like Tumblr. The discerning person's Facebook.
1: Richard Pryor.
2: We used to go to State Park, man, where the girls used to hang out and play volleyball. State Park's a place, you know, in Peoria, they call it the Model City. Right, that means we have the Negroes under control here. And you go over and watch the girls play volleyball, right? And they just scream. Like, right? And it made the guys horny, right? And the guys used to tell me girls would help you with your pimples. Right? They never told you that? Wow, man, they used to tell me that. And I used to go to the girls, can you help me with my pimples? Because I have some cream here. Oh, I don't know cream, you know. What kind of girl do you think I am? Just a girl. Well, I'm not. I am a virgin. Dun, dun, dun, dun, dun, dun, dun. And you couldn't top that, man. Because being a virgin meant you could play the tambourine, the Salvation Army band. Right? So, you see them? You ever see them? I'm saving myself for the Lord. I don't know where they get them. Hertz Rent-A Virgin or something, right? I'm saving myself for the Lord. I envision someday, you know, they meet some hippie. Hi there, I'm the Lord. Nowadays, everybody's a virgin, right? Because they got birth control pills. Yeah. Women 82. I'm a virgin.
3: Who cares?
2: That's really great. Women take a pill every day for 9 months, yeah? And in the 9 months, give birth to an enormous tablet.
3: You're the proud father of 9 Paul Anderson, Mr. Johnson. Oh, I love it. Just keep it away from water.
2: Girls were something, man. I never had no contact with girls when I was 14, man. You know, I didn't. It was a lot of touching my body when I was 14, man. I did. I got caught, too. My father caught me. It's really embarrassing, man. Because he caught me with the oldest story in the world, right? You know, he said, at breakfast, he said, you know, son, little boys that play with themselves have hair on their hands. This chick, man, I used to go over the house, you know, Edna Mae, man, I used to wrestle with her for 2 hours. So she used to, when rubber panties just came out, those long rubber, and you wrestle for 2 hours trying to get those, and every time you get a grip, she'd move, and you lose your grip, and you have to wrestle 2 more hours. And by the time you got them off, you're just too tired to do anything. I'll see you tomorrow. And the fathers would catch you, you know,
3: what are you kids doing in the front room with the door locked? What are you doing in there, Mr. Pryor?
2: Oh, nothing, sir. Just sitting here on the couch with my pants off.
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5: I love kids. I like kids a lot. I'm in a good spot with mine. I'm finally done raising them, which is awesome. Yeah, they're 9 and 6. I made it. Took a long time, a lot of ups and downs, but I am done. I'm not even kidding. They don't even need me anymore. You should see their Christmas list. It's not even toys. It's like appliances and furniture. I think they have an apartment in Detroit I'm not aware of. You know what it really is? I just can't discipline them anymore. I can't do it. I can't fight with little people and their little problems. I can't. I got big stuff I got to deal with every day. I can't fight with you and your socks and not wanting to pick them up. I can't. This is my parenting technique.

0: Now I go, you brush your teeth. And they go, I don't want to brush my teeth. And I say, fine. And I walk out of the room. I tried to help. You don't want my help. I'll let life take care of you. That's what life does. It disciplines you. It corrects you when you're wrong. Walk down the street with no pants on. Life's going to let you know it's not a cool thing to do. Can't do it. And look, how long are we going to live with each other? What, another 8, 9 years tops? Why all the tension? Let's enjoy ourselves, you know? Let's have a good time and go our separate ways as friends. I want him to look back and be like, you know what? That guy was fun. I liked him. He was a little weird, but he was kind of funny. I liked that guy. They're not going to say it about their mother, so they might as well say it about me. Well, look, there's a good cop and a bad cop, right? And she's the bad cop. My wife's amazing. She does everything, but not very popular in the house. Well, she's fried. She just wakes up pissed off. She doesn't even have a fuse. As soon as she opens her eyes, did everybody do what they're supposed to do? What was I supposed to do? I was asleep. Was I supposed to get something from Sleepy Town or... I'll go back. You want me to go back? And I know we're supposed to show a united front, you know, right or wrong as parents. You back each other up against these little people who are trying to kill you. But she's so off the charts, I can't do it. I'll lose all my credibility. The kids and I just roll our eyes all day long. She'd be like, everybody get to bed. They're like, Dad, I know. It's not like it gets better when you go to sleep. Trust me. I've got 4 more hours of this. She's making you go to sleep. She's making me stay up.
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2: Anybody from the South? Got any Southern people here? Oh, yeah. Over there, you too, my friend? Who's you, were you pointing to him? Oh, you are? Where are you from? Oh, Georgia. I like it. You know, you always have sayings in the South, am I right? Like, you guys always have sayings for things? And I have no idea what they mean. And you go, what does that mean? One time, I didn't even know. I was at a chili cook-off. He goes, hey, boy, about a half hour, a chili's going to come out like a whistle. What do you do with that information? I don't know what the hell that means. They say this stuff. I have no... This guy goes, hey, boy. He goes, he was madder than a pit bull with a frog on his ass and a tornado in the middle of July. I go, what happened? Hey, you shave your dog's ass, how's your horse going to get home? Up north, when people tell you stuff, you know what it means. I remember when I was a kid, this guy goes, hey, he goes, get off my lawn before I put my foot in your ass. Right away, I knew what that meant. He didn't want me on the lawn.
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21: Before, have you ever hit your funny bone and been like, pfft? Oh. The commercial is awful because it's two British people and they're sitting there having breakfast and they're discussing all the sex that they had the night before. Because they use the KY intense, but because the Brits are very tacit about sexual things, they're not coming right out and discussing it. They're speaking in code. And at the bottom of the screen are the subtitles in American. So we can understand what they're saying. So they're sitting there and they're eating. They're having their porridge. They're eating their curds and whey. I don't care what the Brits eat. We won the war, so. Yeah. Right? So they're sitting there and they're eating it. And it's just very quiet and they're just... Wonderful dessert last night, sire. She didn't say sire. They don't talk like that anymore. So she talks and there's subtitles. She tried a spin on an old recipe and she tried a dash of nutmeg. And there were no subtitles for that because I think they do use nutmeg and that's what makes it burn so much.
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0: I got a lot of Mexican friends. Here's the thing. I live in the Southwest. People want to deport Mexicans. Why would you want to deport the hardest working people on the planet? Mexicans are the hardest working people on the planet. Mexicans, please conserve your energy. We need you for work tomorrow. Two more jokes and it's Vamanos, okay? White people are going to need you tomorrow. You know what time? First thing in the morning, that's correct. People wanted to deport Mexicans. Mexicans are the hardest working people on the planet. You know why I say the planet? Look at Europe. You know why everything's so old in Europe? Because they don't have any Mexicans there to...
13: Mexicans would have a new Coliseum up in 3 days, for real. 2 days, we paid them cash. Still not convinced. All right. Mexican.

0: Christians will stand around all day in a parking lot just in case some work breaks out. Do you understand that? They're like hookers for construction jobs. You won't see any other race of people doing that. Whenever I see a bunch of Mexicans stand in line in a parking lot, I think Home Depot. Whenever I see a bunch of white people stand in line in a parking lot, I think Harry Potter premiere.
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2: I was outside with a couple of friends, and one of them said, "Hey, you know what we should do? We should go skydiving." And then my other friend said, "Yeah." And then I said, "Yeah." I did not want to go skydiving. So now I have to tell my wife I'm going skydiving. And if she had just said, "Hey, Michael, do you think that's a good idea? You don't really want to do that." I probably would have said, "Yeah, you're right." And then I would have called my friends up and been like, "Guess what? I have mono. Sorry." You know, and that would have been fine, you know. So we spend all day in skydiving school, and we get out, and then we get into this plane, and it's filled with skydivers, and it climbs to 13,000 feet. And then somebody opens the door, and then people just start falling out of the airplane. And now it's my turn, and I jump. You know, and I'm just watching the altimeter, you know, the little thing that tells you how high you are, and I'm waiting for it to get to 4. It started at 13 for 13,000. I'm waiting for it to get to 4, because at 4, I can pull my ripcord. And when it finally gets there, I'm just waiting and waiting and waiting. It gets to 4, and I pull it, and as I pull it, I'm reminded that my skydiving instructor had said at school, there will be a moment after you pull your ripcord when you are not sure whether or not your parachute is working. Because it takes a little while for the air to inflate it, and if you've ever had a near-death experience, you know that time slows down. And then, everything slows down. And I am 4,000 feet above the ground, my parachute has deployed, and I am safe and sound. And this incredible feeling of euphoria, this wave of good emotions, starts washing over me because for the first time in my life, I have done it. I am a hero. Just as I'm having these good feelings, I throw up all over myself. And I am so humiliated and embarrassed because I know my friends are going to see me and they're going to mock me. And the only thing I can think to do is have a cool landing. If I can just have a cool landing, all will be well. And the ground is getting closer and closer and closer. And I know something horrible is going to happen. And I'm thinking, please, God, don't let the parachute drag me 100 yards across the field. Please, whatever you do. And then I land. And now, for the second time, in a few minutes, I'm filled with elation. I'm a hero. And I see my friends over there with the instructor. And they've landed. And they're all high-fiving each other. So, you know, I kind of strut on over the best that I can. You know, and they're going, "Hey, man, wasn't it cool? Wasn't it awesome? Wasn't it great?" And I go, "I threw up all over myself." And they go, "Hey, man, you know what? If you are ever gonna throw up all over yourself, having survived a free fall from 13,000 feet solo on your first time skydiving is the best possible time to do it. You are a hero." And I was like, "Yeah." I was like, "That is really cool of them." I was like, "I'm high-fiving that." And just then the wind comes and takes my parachute and drags me 100 yards across the field.
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3: I'm not gonna lie to you, I pondered bird murder in the wee hours of the morning. I wondered if I would have to pay a fine were that owl to turn up dead on his back on my patio with a steak knife in his chest. Right, a chalk outline around his body, a lollipop in an evidence baggie, seemingly untouched. The police questioning me, "Is this your steak knife, Mr. Bailey?" I've never seen it before in my life. Perhaps the bird was unhappy. I would have killed that owl. Don't think I wouldn't have. I've killed birds before. It wouldn't be the first time. I've killed two birds in my life, and I did it with one stone. Now, I know it sounds impressive, but please wait for the facts. They were two very small birds, both trapped in one very small cage. I was standing over them with a huge stone, conducting an investigation into the realism of expression. My friend holding the video camera. People have been bragging about this for hundreds of years. Today, we find out just how difficult it actually is. Well, there you have it, folks. Hundreds of years of trash talk, and it's just that easy to kill two birds with one stone. We'll be back right after this with Have Your Cake and Eat It Too.
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5: I was down at CVS and I had a rather odd assortment of items I needed to get. I had to get a liter of Jack Daniels, a 2-liter bottle of Coca-Cola, a box of condoms, and a 10-pack of blank CDR discs. And I thought it'd be awesome if every morning I went and bought those same four things for like 6 months. Just to develop this really weird reputation with the staff there where they'd be like, hold on a second, man. This guy drinks a liter of Jack and Coke every day, has sex 12 times a day, and then burns 10 blank CDs. 10 blank CDs? 10 discs, that's like 7.5 gigs a day. What kind of data is he backing up? Would it make more sense just to get an external hard drive at this point? Is he burning music? Would it make more sense just to get an iPod? Maybe he's making mix CDs for all these girls. Two of those girls ain't getting CDs, though. Which two of those? Which two don't get the CDs? Clap if you use Craigslist. Hold on a second, though. I'm not talking about like, oh, hey, I'm looking for an apartment, Craigslist. I saw a post once where this guy was trying to sell concert tickets. And this is what he posted up there. He goes, willing to give up two tickets for the sold-out show tonight. Must be female, age 20 to 25, and be willing to perform for a half hour in my car. Must remove shirt and bra. Your friend can be there for security. Now, that guy's insane, and you can tell because he put that phrase in there, must remove shirt and bra, because that implies he's done this in the past, and the girl was like, hold on, you didn't say nothing about my shirt and bra coming off. He's like, damn, I got to remember to put that in the ad next time. I want to see some. And then he acts like he's throwing you a bone by putting that phrase in there. Your friend can be there for security. Really? Well, that's going to be a tough favor to ask for. Hey, Denise. Yeah, it's me, Carol. Let me ask you something. You ever done any security work before? Well, it's nothing too crazy, but for a half hour in his car, and I just need you to sit in the back seat and make sure he doesn't do anything sketchy. By the way, you mind holding my shirt and bra? Those will be off. Now, I went to that concert. I got tickets in advance, and I got there, and you know what I saw? They were selling extra tickets at the door. Selling extra tickets at the door! Could you imagine?
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6: It's going to be tough entertaining you tonight. I just received a telegram from the War Department. My youngest brother was shot in the canal zone. And you know how that hurts. I just sent out a little feeler to see what type of crowd this was. I make party records for a living, and it's possible some of you could leave here not liking me. But always remember this, I didn't have to be here trying to entertain you. I could be somewhere in a dark alley with a lead pipe waiting on one of you suckers. So remember that. Well, my first wife left me. She said, Fox, you don't stop coming home with lipstick all over your shirts. I'm gonna leave you. I told her like General MacArthur told his troops at Corregidor. Bye. don't believe in arguing. That's it. I like to see folks laugh. Might as well have some fun because World War III is next. If you don't believe me, count them. Yes, I was a hero. Who do you think they named the foxhole after, Hubert? Ever hear of a soldier laying in a Humphrey hole? It's a foxhole, isn't it? That's me, Fox. Red Fox. I don't fool around. Listen, I know that stuff.
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4: A lot of things that you take for granted now are not that old. Or at least we had no use for them, like the A with the circle around it, the at sign. When I was a kid, the only time you saw that thing was when Charlie Brown swore. Lucy would pull away the football, and he would let loose with a vulgar string of pound signs, asterisks, and at signs that would make a hooker blush. It was downright ribald, salacious, if I may. And now it's everywhere. Email addresses, Twitter, and it's the abbreviation for at. We're shortening two-letter words now. Who was that lazy? Oh, if I have to cross one more damn T. It is sucking the life out of me. If only there was some way I could write out at without lifting my pen off the paper. Did he find that saved him time? Because he had to spread it. He had to invent it and then get everybody else on board. At a time when there was no internet, he had to tell, guys, you're not going to believe how much free time I have now. Since I've been abbreviating at, I have hobbies. I'm getting to know my kids again. Thanks, A with the circle around it. Thanks, abbreviation for at. There's an abbreviation for and there always has been. There was the plus, but again, I don't want to cross. I don't want to cross. The plus too crossy. So they invented the ampersand, which is so much easier than writing out and, isn't it? Instead of writing out and, all you have to do is take a calligraphy class and get a protractor. Compass, 17th century quill pen, and you can abbreviate and as well. Ampersand.
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7: I did a radio interview in the United States last year, and they introduced me as the bad boy of comedy. I never said I was a bad boy of anything. Nor do I want to be introduced as such. Only in comedy do you ever hear that. You never hear that in other professions. You never hear, he's the bad boy of gynecology. See the dude put on his gloves with the fingers cut off. Australia, God, I love you people, man. Everybody's so good looking in Australia. I guess that's the benefit of your strict immigration policies. You only let really good-looking people now. I love Australia, but $20 for a pack of cigarettes, you've gone too far, people. Not everybody plays sport, okay? Some of us like to drink and smoke all night. Got a brilliant campaign here, man, against smoking. Have you seen that commercial where the doctor's gonna cut the dude's leg off? This man smoked cigarettes, and now he's gonna lose his leg. I'm watching that going, damn. I guess I could hop on stage. I have to admit, I love cigarette smokers. I don't know any cigarette smokers who are prejudiced. Because all cigarette smokers know, we're all black on the inside. There's worse habits than smoking cigarettes. In the United States, these country hillbillies have the tobaccos in their lip. And I don't know what sensation it gives them. Maybe it helps them hate minorities better. And they had this guy in the news last year, and he got cancer, and they had to remove his jaw. It was gruesome. The dude had no chin. His lips just went straight down to his chest. And he's on TV being interviewed, going, I didn't expect this to happen. And I'm looking at this guy, and I'm thinking, how does this guy fold pillowcases?
8: Carlos Mencia.
9: I hate stupid people, and I hate when we lower standards to accommodate stupid people. So I just found something out that just disturbed me. Okay, there is a certain amount of allowable rat fecal matter in our wheat, all right? No, I swear to God, like, that it's okay. It's not like, what's in there? It's like, all right, so here's the deal. For every 1 kilogram of wheat, you can have 9 milligrams of rat fecal matter. So here's my question. When somebody tells you there's fecal matter in the cereal, your response shouldn't be, well, how much? No, you don't understand what I'm saying to you. In my cereal. Unacceptable. By the way, you ever been eating cereal and you bite into it and you go, hey, that doesn't taste like a raisin? It's not a raisin. Look at the black guy laughing. Look at the black guy laughing. Don't laugh, dog. Don't laugh just because that's wheat. That's what you're thinking. That's wheat, Carlos. Only rich white people diet when they eat wheat. Brother, did you know that black-eyed peas are allowed to have larvae in it? Yeah. Look at him. He looked at me like, what? Oh, damn, dog. We gotta eat that stuff that comes out of volcanoes? That's not the worst, though. The worst is Mexican food. Yeah. Yeah. Look at the Mexican. I'm just kidding. Relax. I'm just kidding. Come on. Nobody checks Mexican food. They don't even care. Anything that gives you that much diarrhea, who's gonna care? Who's gonna care anyway? Why would you check it? Perfect Mexican food gives you diarrhea.
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10: I can do chores around the house.
11: Just water the plants and talk to the plants. Can you do that, please? Just water them and talk to them? Seriously.
10: She gives you a water bottle. We're gonna get so high next month. Stoners, okay, good. I found my people. All right, that's what I wanna know, dude. She's got that voice, though, that hot chick, Sixth Street, Austin, spring break rule slut. That voice. We're just gonna go downtown. We're going to spring break. We're gonna get crazy. It's gonna be sick. Last year, I was fat. This year, I'm thin, and I'm loving it, and there's gonna be the best thing ever, and we're gonna have such a good time, except for the fat girl we bring with us to pay for everything. I love that voice, the voice of the hot chick. That's the porn voice. That's the porn voice of the girl who doesn't make the porn audition where there is no job to get. Six of you understand the depravity of the United States of America watching women not get jobs. That is how sick we are. I watch all that and I get disgusting. I love my wife. Yeah. Despite my socks, I love my wife, yeah. She's in LA right now. I travel a lot and we spend our whole relationship text messaging. But yeah, the dudes just went, shh. That's the sound of resignation. You understand how gay that is. I love you. No, I love you more. I love you more than anyone has loved anybody in the history of love. And yes, when I text, I pretend like I'm playing a harmonica. I want you to know that. Let's just send naked pictures. That's how it starts. Right, gentlemen? With the boob pictures. And they're big. And they're pressed together and looking sweet. Then she sends me hers. It's, yeah.
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12: be harmless too. It doesn't matter. Like, thanks for coming to my show, ladies. Help, I've fallen into a well and I can't get out, ladies. Only the ladies, come on. It's like a jacuzzi with really high walls. You know you wanna. Cotton balls is an example of something I would buy, but would not want to have as a nickname. This is my friend Leo and Eric, and this over here is Cotton Balls. How you doing? I'm kind of fluffy. Cinnamon Buns, on the other hand. Yeah, I would buy those and have that as a nickname. Excuse me, are you Cinnamon Buns? Bet your sweet ass I am. Sort of is a harmless thing to say. Sort of. It's just a filler. It doesn't really mean anything. But after certain things, sort of means everything. Like after, I love you. Or, you're going to live. Or, it's a boy! This summer at a party, I learned that there's a small but important difference between peeing in the pool and peeing into the pool. Location, location, location.

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1: Do you know why people who win the lottery always end up going bankrupt? Because if they worried about their money, they wouldn't have played the lottery in the first place. I do not worry about my career. They said, well, Anthony, the problem is when you make a joke on Twitter the day of a tragedy, it seems like you're making fun of the victims, and that's wrong. But that's not what I'm doing. Because you see, the day of a tragedy, victims are not on Twitter. Am I wrong? Tell me I'm wrong. The day of a tragedy, victims have got victim to do. No one has ever been putting on a tourniquet asking, hey, are we trending? No. This is who I'm making fun of when I make a joke on Twitter the day of a tragedy. The people who see something horrible happen in the world and they run to the internet and they run to their social media, their Facebook, their Twitter, whatever they got, and they all write down the exact same thing. My thoughts and prayers. My thoughts and prayers with the people in Aurora. My thoughts and prayers with the families in Boston. Do you know what that's worth? Nothing. Less than nothing. Less than nothing. You are not giving any of your time, your money, or even your compassion. All you are doing is saying, don't forget about me today. Don't forget about me. Lots of crazy distractions in the news right now, but don't forget how sad I am. Those people are worthless and they deserve to be made fun of. They're like a wedding photographer who only takes selfies. You understand?
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1: 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He's trying to get me to join a fraternity. I was like, I don't think it's for me. He's like, what are you going to do if you come back here in 20 years, need a place to stay? Whoa. Pulling out the big guns, huh? You're right. What am I going to do if I come back here in 20 years? Not nearly enough time to save up for a hotel room. I'm not sure which Susie Orman DVD I'd have to watch to help me come up with a plan to put away $2, maybe $3 a year so I can afford some lodging for this mysterious trip back to where I went to college 20 years later. You know that trip that everyone takes. Honey, let's not go to the Bahamas. Let's go to Gainesville, Florida. You'll love it, right in the middle of the state. No beach anywhere near it. Oh, it gets better. Guess where we're staying? 35-bedroom fraternity house. I'm going to share with 218-year-old alcoholics. Maybe if we're lucky and the stars are out, we'll hear them pouring Tabasco sauce down a guy's ass. No promises on that.
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11: I just moved. I had to call my utility company, and get like cable, phone, get everything switched over. You ever try and get anything done with these big companies on the phone these days? It's impossible. It's automated. You can't get a human on the line. Press 4, press 1, press 2. Press a button for like 25 minutes. Finally, I got a person on the line. I decided to screw with them. I was like, hello, this is Andy Hendrickson. If you'd like to hear my problem, please press 1. Hey, if you're going to listen to my problem, put me on hold for 25 minutes and transfer me to another customer service moron, please press 2. If you hate your miserable job staring at a computer screen 8 hours a day in a tiny cramped cubicle, please take the stapler and shove it up your... You have been disconnected. They're outsourcing stuff now, customer service. I used to have an Earthlink account. I canceled it. Customer service, I called them, tried to get help. They try and teach... It goes over to India, and they try and teach them to sound like Americans. It's like they're going to fool us. Welcome to Earthlink. This is Randy. May I help you? Like, hi, Randy. I'm having some problem with my email. Give me your email address, please. Like, it's Andy Hendrickson at Earthlink. Indy Anderson. I'm like, this isn't Randy, is it? You're not in America. This is Randy. I'm like, if you're Randy from America, you can spell Andy from America. Okay, this is Jagdish. How's the weather in India, Jagdish? Pretty nice. Like, do me a favor, man. Could you just transfer me over to somebody else? Can help me. No problem, I'll transfer. Welcome to Earthlink. This is Larry. May I help you?
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22: Angela Johnson. Anybody ever sneak into a nightclub when they're underage? Use a big ID? Yep. This Houston. I used to sneak into the nightclub. I was 14 years old, trying to sneak into the club. I used my sister's ID, but the only problem was she was there too. We would look real cute too. We'd have on like these tight black pants and a really cute top that we got from a store that would be Forever 21, but back in the day it was close time. Right? Or Contempo casuals. Judy's 579. Miller's Apples. And we would smell good too because we would douse ourselves in an exclamation. Or sunflowers real quick. Real cute. And we had a system too, My sister would go first, show the bouncer her ID, and then pass it back. to the end of the line where I'd be waiting. And then we had a routine with our friends too. Be like, okay, so when I get to the front, start talking to me right away so he don't get a good look at my face. For real, don't mess it up this time. Yeah, what's up? Here's my ID. What? I know, huh? Like I was all crazy. Trying to tell us something. How stupid. Is he still looking at it? How stupid. Oh, cool, thanks. Woo, woo. I'm 14 years old in a club. That's terrible. There's a reason why 14-year-olds are not allowed in nightclubs. Because my sister used to get really mad at me because I was 14. I didn't know any better. All I knew how to do was my Pop Warner cheerleading routine. Okay? Apparently that's not sexy.
21: Love comedy? You've come to the right place. This is iHeart Comedy.
0: Stephen Wright.
2: When I was a little kid, I wish the first words I ever said was the word quote, so right before I died, it could say unquote. Lots of my friends have babies, but I don't have any babies, but I have lots of friends. Babies don't have any friends. They all have those baby monitors so they can hear the baby from the other room, which I consider a form of wiretapping. Someday he's going to be a really smart baby who makes a fake recording of some fake baby noises. Going to crawl out the window and go to Italy. I need one of those baby monitors from my subconscious to my consciousness so I can know what the hell I'm really thinking about. Sometimes I talk to myself fluently in languages I'm unfamiliar with. Just to screw with my subconscious. It's a good thing a lot of people speak foreign languages, otherwise those people would have no one to talk to. When I was in first grade, the teacher told us that the president was married to the first lady, and all I could think of was, wow, I wonder if she ever saw any dinosaurs. She told us about Michelangelo and the Sistine Chapel, and that day I went home, I was laying at the top of my bunk bed looking at the ceiling, and I'm thinking, why not? My brother's pushing the bed around. Give me more aqua. I did Jesus and Santa Claus on a seesaw. I had Jesus on the low end, even though he weighed less. Because he's Jesus. Jesus pissed off a lot of people, you know. We stopped turning the water into wine. I'm trying to take a shower. What did Jesus ever do for Santa Claus on his birthday? Don't think about it. It doesn't mean anything. You know, the New Testament is pretty old. I don't think you should call the Old Testament or the most recent Testament. You know, to look at a star, it may not even be there anymore because it takes so long for the light to get from there to here. Maybe gone, it just looks like it's still there. That's how I see my old girlfriends.
4: How do you know the kid who stole your bike is half black and half Polish? He's run down the street with the bicycle under his arm. You call a Jamaican that goes around to construction sites collecting all the porta potties? That's a black lavatory retriever. Did you hear about the new Mexican sports car? 4 on the floor, 12 in the back. All right, class. It's our first day together. When I point to you, I want you to stand up. Tell us your name. Tell us what your father does. Spell it and describe it briefly. Okay, young lady. My name's Mary. My father's a lawyer, L-A-W-Y-E-R, and he defends people in court. Very good, Mary. You, son. My name's Tyrone. My father's a pharmacist. F-E-F-R. F-Fuse. Very good, Tyrone. You go home tonight and have your father teach you how to spell pharmacist. Okay, son. My name's Angelo. My old man's a bookie. B-O-O-K-I-E. And if he was here, he'd give you 9 to 5. Tyrone ain't spelling pharmacist tomorrow. Guy walks to lunch and he says, I'd like a bowl of hot chili. Waitress says, I'm sorry, sir. The guy next, you got the last bowl. He looks, the guy next to him's almost done eating, but his chili bowl's still full. He says, you gonna eat that? The guy says, nah, help yourself. Thank you. He takes the chili, starts eating it. He gets about halfway done, and his fork hits a dead mouse. He's like, whoa, bleh, and he pukes the chili back in the bowl. The other guy says, yeah, that's about as far as I got, too, yeah. What would you call a vegetarian with diarrhea? That's a salad shooter.
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3: These are the things men my age like. Cars, particularly cars from Germany, specifically the virulently Nazi parts of Germany, because there human life means nothing, and technology and specificity are everything. It's not funny, it's just true. You want to get over on a 46-year-old man? Take him to a BMW showroom. It's like taking a retard to McDonald's Playland. Look, the seats go up and down. Yes, darling, the seats go up and down. They go back and forth, too. Honey, we gotta go. There's belt warmers. There's belt warmers in the seats. Red wine. Oh, red wine. It's not like you forswear beer, Phyllis. You don't even think about it. Just one day, there's a tiny glass there, and you go, honey, I heard this is good for your heart. But the servings are small, so you gotta drink more. Let's buy a case. I'm a connoisseur here. Let's get some of that North Dakota Chardonnay.
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0: George Carlin.
24: Ladies and gentlemen, we're privileged to have with us a man known all over the world as the Prince of Peace, Jesus Christ.
25: That's right.
24: How are you, Jesus?
25: Fine, thanks. And let me say, it's great to be back.
24: Getting back to your previous visit, Jesus, what can you tell us about the Last Supper?
25: Well, first of all, if I had known I was going to be crucified, I would have had a bigger meal. You never want to be crucified on an empty stomach.
24: The crucifixion must have been terrible.
25: It was awful, I gotta tell you. Unless you've gone through it yourself, you could never know how painful it was. And tiring. It was very, very tiring and embarrassing. I think more than anything, it was embarrassing. You know, right in front of everybody to be crucified. But I don't know, I guess it redeemed a lot of people.
24: Were you scared?
25: Yeah. Near the end, I thought it was gonna rain. I was afraid I might get hit by lightning. But all in all, I would say when I was here, I had a good time.
24: What do you think about Christianity?
25: Well, I'm a little embarrassed by it. If I had to do it over again, I think I'd start one of them Eastern religions like Buddha did. Now, Buddha was smart. That's why he's laughing.
24: You wouldn't want to be a Christian?
25: No, I would never want to be a member of any group whose symbol is a man nailed onto two pieces of wood, especially if it's me. Buddha's laughing, I'm on the cross.
24: I have a few more questions. Do you mind?
25: Hey, be my guest. How often do I get here?
24: Are there really angels?

0: otherwise. Yeah, bring it up. I'm bragging because I did some writing for that movie, the remake of Planet of the Apes, you know? I didn't write the script or anything, but I wrote some lines that they ended up not using. You don't know if they're going to use them or not. I wrote one line. I thought it would have been perfect. I don't know if anyone saw the movie. It's the scene where the ape general comes in and they're trying to decide if they should attack right then or wait until a little bit later. And I wrote, "Man, these bananas are good!" Yeah, but they didn't use it, you know. All that research, you know. You know a movie's not going to be good when the reviews they pick for the ads are like from really obscure publications, you know. "Terrific," says the Hoboken Auto Trader. "Thumbs up," says Chang's Chinese Takeout Menu. If a movie makes it really big, they do the obvious thing, right? They make an amusement park ride out of it. I've seen this all over the country. Batman, the ride. Superman, the ride. And the connection is obvious. You get off, "Man, that was just like the movie. Only the movie had a storyline and characters, and that was a little more like a roller coaster. But other than that, what in the hell did that have to do with that motion picture?" They've tried a lot of movie rides. Some just way too scary, you know? "JFK, the ride!"
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2: I don't do drugs. I don't want to be a stoner dad. And I'm not judging. If it's working for any daddies in this room, I'm sure your whole family enjoys SpongeBob. Good for you. But it's hard being a parent, and being high makes you dumb and paranoid. That's not going to help my parenting skills. It's not. You know, my wife would be like, "Honey, can you change the baby's diaper?" "Into what?" My son comes running into my room in the middle of the night like, "Daddy, I think I saw a ghost." "Seriously? Where?" "Did it follow you?" "Get out!" "Leave the beer." Some people are just not good at smoking pot. You can point at them if they're here. Same guy? All right. This is what my wife has done every time she's ever smoked pot. This is what she does every time. It's been a long time, actually. Don't call anybody. But this is what she does every time. "I don't feel anything." "Seriously, are you guys high at all? Do I just keep going?" 12 minutes later, I walk by the bedroom. She's sitting on the edge of the bed holding a giant teddy bear, rocking back and forth. "I am so high. Seriously, I can't even feel my lips." I'm like, "Yeah, maybe it's the 200 hits you did in a minute and a half." "I was talking to the bear." I think most people would say if you're going to do drugs, you should do it when you're young. And then if you get older and have your own kids, you should mellow out. I'm considering going the other way. When I was 20, I didn't really need drugs because I was doing what I wanted all the time. Now I'm 36. I'm a dad. I always end up hanging out in the backyard at some kid's birthday party. I don't even know. There's all these other dads there I just met. I'm like, if one of you fellas brought heroin, I will do it. I've never done it either. I've got a belt, get a spoon, let's get this going.
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4: I don't think people choose to be gay either. Some people think it's a choice. Like, why? Who would choose to be gay? Well, I mean, come on, why would a man choose to be with another man? I mean, he's a man. He knows how men are. You think, why would you want to hear all that damn lying? It would be a big lie-off, you know. And a woman, why would a woman want to choose to be with another woman? Why? All that talking? Who wants to hear that? Jesus. Women talk so much, it's like Congress. Good Lord.

0: how we analyze everything. Would you like to be analyzed like that? Every word that comes out of your mouth, and times the voice inflection divided by the, you know, the facial expression. Oh my God. There's a lot of processing going on. When I was married for what, 6 years? Seven. Thank you. You're right. Yeah, it was seven. Yeah. I try to forget, but you know. Married for 7 years. I think I said all about 48 words through the entire relationship. That was beautiful. Yeah. Hello. How was your day? Good night. Good morning. You have a good day. Mm-hmm. Love you too. Good night. Whatever. What did you just say to me? Well, you too.
1: I do have some advice. I think we all need somebody 5 years ahead of us to give us a little bit of advice. And this is weird stuff that you're probably not going to hear anywhere else. But first of all, if you have a little kid and you go, don't give anybody your phone number at the park. And it sounds like something you would never do. Why would you, like, that's where hobos exchange information. But what happens when you have a baby is you go to the park and a kid starts playing with another kid and then they get along. And then some weird mom comes over and goes, hey, how you doing? My name's Gloria. And the kids seem to be getting along. I was going to give her a number. And then you start hanging out with those people. And then your wife goes over to their house for a play day because the kids get along and it's a proximity thing. And then the wife comes home and says, hey, her husband Bob seems pretty cool. You should start hanging out with Bob. I don't want to hang out with Bob. I want to hang out with my friends, people I think are cool. Right? I took over the play dates at one point because I just couldn't take it anymore. And see, I don't care if my little kid matches up with the other kid. I just want to hang out with cool people. My kid hated this other kid. And we were at a play date one time. He goes running off. He goes, Scotty bit me. And I said, come here. Let me explain this whole thing to you. Scotty's daddy has box seats at the Staples Center. And Scotty's mommy is a former Hawaiian Tropic model, likes to wear tight-fitting clothing and high heels. You better work it out, because we're staying friends with Scotty, and I don't care if he's a cannibal. You make it happen. Daddy needs this. You don't have to breastfeed, ladies. I don't encourage you to do that. See, what happens when you breastfeed and you're pregnant, the boobs are fantastic. They're bigger, they're faster, they're stronger. But as a husband, you can't touch them because they're too sensitive. And then by the time you're ready to get in there, you're not left with the original product that you start with in the first place. It's purely selfish. See, my wife had a nice B going, nothing crazy. But then that's when I get to a C or a D, I get excited. Oh, this is awesome. But you can't touch them because they're too sensitive. And then they go down again. And then the process repeats itself. The second kid really does a number on them. So now what was a nice B? Now one looks like a man's wallet. And the other one looks like a leather satchel you might see at a Renaissance fair after it was dropped by a falcon at a high altitude. Now I got all kinds of little hairy guys coming up to me going, Sire, is that the satchel that holds the One Ring? No.
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25: I go to church, but church be last too long. Them preachers be preaching through lunch. I be in church, preacher be talking all day long, be up there preaching about stuff that ain't nothing. And he be talking about, though, it don't make no damn sense. It was Luke and Abraham and Isaiah too. Ezekiel. And all his brothers drew. Solomon came down to the river. And then here come Habakkuk. You don't know about Habakkuk. Habakkuk, he jumped down to the river too. But he said the river was cold. He said it was deep. I'm like, what is he talking about? What's in this stupid ass river? And then that old dumbass dick be out there. Preacher, gone. I'm like, you shut your ass up. Golden Corral closed in 45 minutes. I think that's where they should have church at, the Golden Corral. I'll be in church every Sunday. Gone, preacher. Pass me some chicken, please. You clown of the day. Is that ham?
26: I joke about preachers.
25: My stepdaddy, he's a, my pops, I call him my pops. My pops, you know, he's a preacher. He a good dude, but sometimes he stressed you a little bit. He be in church, he be in church sometimes. He be preaching. He be sounding good, too. Like, I saw Satan the other day, and I know what it looked like. I was like, you're a damn liar. I was with you the other day. Was I asleep or something? You know, if you saw the devil, he saw your ass, he would have caught you on fire as soon as you came out.
1: What are you doing here?
25: No! And he'd maybe put on a little bitty ass wool sweater. Please, Mr. Satan, can I get a sweater in my size?
1: No, you wear that medium and like it.
25: Now, I don't want to go to hell because I know hell's a big ass 24-hour fitness. Devil have me on that treadmill. Can I get a sweater in my size, please? Can you give me something to eat?
1: Yes, we have salads. One preacher goes in up there and says, what would you do if the devil came in your house?
25: Lee, what kind of stupid ass question is that? What am I gonna stay around for? You can't get the devil out your house. Shoo, Satan. Big on, Satan. You get your fat ass out. Okay, I was leaving anyway.
1: You want your sweater back? No, you keep that sweater.
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3: You know, I did a lot of old characters on the show, and people always say, what do you do so many old people for? And I'll tell you why. I'm getting ready. Oh, yeah. It's the age is all how you look at it. And a lot of people look at it like this. No! It's okay. I'm a parent. I have been for a long time, and I'm good at it. I love doing it. My daughters are 12 and 7 now, and it's an amazing thing what I'm going through in my life. Girls, I know. You know who you are, darling. Now look at these are really, they're hot chicks, you know. These are beautiful girls, but it's very hard to be a dad for girls. When they're little, the best. Little girls, they always smell good, they got those cute dresses on, the hair is great, they love their dads, right? They put their hands on your neck, they sing songs to you that they make up, it's the best.
4: I love my daddy. My daddy is the king of the world. He lives on the big white cloud in the castle cloud. And he rides a big white horse named Philip. And he hops from cloud to cloud to cloud to cloud to cloud. And he fights off the other bad daddies who want to take over the cloud. I love my daddy.
3: Put your dress down.
4: Sorry.
3: But then they grow up. Damn it. I get older. See, because 12 is different for girls. When I was a boy, like I'm an armadillo now. When I was 12, you know, I was 12. Hi, Dad, how you doing? Yankees were great today. It was amazing. Mickey hit two. Well, one of them almost went out of the stadium. It was the greatest. Hi, Ma, what's for dinner? Olive loaf? Okay. But 12. She said something to me to flip me out. Dad, is it true Paul McCartney was in another group before Wings? And you feel this old liver spots bursting on your hand. Darling, sit down. I'll tell you about that old time group, the damn Beatles. Giving a history of rock and roll as time flies by, you know. And then, in 1969, we had Woodstock, damn it. And all the groups came. The Shanana, the Sly and the Family Stone. He brought the whole mishpucha. We closed down the New York State Thruway. We were crazy hippie bastards.
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6: Oh, man, it's so great to be back in Austin, Texas, man. I just have so much fun when I'm here. I see so many friends. Thanks for coming out. I was in Bakersfield, California, Wednesday night. Boy, you people think you're stupid. Last time I was in Austin was the first time I've ever blatantly been offered a three-way. And I turned it down because it was one of those deals where it was two dudes and me. I don't even watch 2.5 Men. We flew in from Los Angeles and we were going through LAX and going through screening. And this guy's just losing his mind because I guess he doesn't travel that much. He's not used to this equipment. And he's just going crazy. You know, you can have fun with that. You can do what I do. I take 2 Viagra and demand a pat down. What's that in your pants, Mr. White? I have no idea. You're going to need to pat that down. Pat it back up again. Give it a couple twists, see if it's hooked to anything. You might want to go wash your hands.
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5: Hey, thank you guys so much. How are you guys doing? Good?
7: Good
5: to hear you guys laughing. I was having a bad day earlier. Is it a bad sign when you wake up in the morning contemplating suicide and your horoscope tells you your new idea is solid? Good to hear you guys laugh. Because sometimes when people don't get jokes, they don't laugh. And it's not their fault, but you feel awkward because they stare at you with this look on their face like they're confused and disgusted. I get that look a lot. Because when I was a kid, I was diagnosed with Asperger's syndrome, which is a very high-functioning autistic spectrum disorder founded by an Austrian physician named Hans Asperger. And I'm glad he came forward with his findings. I just wished he changed his name. I'm not a homophobe. One of my best friends is gay. I don't care if you're gay. I don't care if two men get married, if they love each other and they're both white. You know, I just think that... I have a lot of black friends. They both think that joke's funny. So, I'm jealous of gay pride because I've been straight. My whole life makes me do a lot of things I'm not proud of. Straight men aren't proud when they lie to their wife about being stuck in traffic when really they're at one of those dirty bookstores off the freeway that no one ever goes to but never goes out of business. You know that? No proud rainbow there, just a dark cloud of shame. Because my Asperger's, I'm awkward with women. One time when I was in school, I tried to ask a girl out on a date. She lied and told me she couldn't because she already had a boyfriend. And then the next day, that broke my heart because she didn't have a boyfriend. But then a couple weeks later, I saw her making out with a guy at the locker next to mine. That's like getting turned down for a job you really want, and then they move their office next door to your house. I use protection, but I don't trust the Trojan brand of condom because I don't trust a contraceptive device named after a horse responsible for sneaking an army of soldiers in. Under the cover of darkness into what was supposedly an impregnable fortress.
8: Mark Maron.
10: There's no escaping it. Spent the entire day yesterday almost going to the gym. That's very active almost. You know, when you get up, you're like, this is it, dude. I'm going. This is it. You know, when you wake up, you're like, I'm going. This is it. I got to start beating back death now. I'm going, right? It's going to take me 10 minutes to get there. I'm going to be on the thing for 20. And then I'm going to be, I don't think I can make it. Not with 4 hours. Maybe I'll go tomorrow, but wait, that's 23 hours. And I don't know. That might be a stretch, too, from now. You know, I'm going to see that movie later. I say things like this to myself. I don't want to go to the gym too much because then I'll get too big. Like I'm 3 days away from, what happened? I just went like twice and now I, how did this happen? Now I'm a freak. I'm a self-induced mutant. Bodybuilders, what is that? They make monsters of themselves. You know, you see them, you're like, your head doesn't even fit your body anymore. What did you do? They can't wear clothing properly. What kind of jobs do those guys have? You never see them anywhere. That's because what is that body saying to the world? Really, look, I'm unemployed. What are you going to do with that body? What's that job interview like? Well, you got the job. There's the door. There's a rope. We'll give you a list of people who get in. Wait, what was the first thing? But I try to figure things out because I'm a sort of an investigative person. I like to understand. I literally am sitting there wondering, why do they do that? Why do that to your body? And I'm watching a guy with like 900 pounds at the gym. You know what I mean? And I had this moment where I saw right into his soul, because I can do that on a good day. I can see right into your soul. And you know what's inside the bodybuilder? I saw it. You know what's in there? Just a sad little boy who didn't get enough hugs as a kid. Yes. So in essence, what they've done is they've created this cocoon of human flesh and muscle to hug them all the time, as long as they feed it. Those aren't abs. Those are little mommy's arms. That's what those are. Yeah. Look at my six pack. There's little mommy's hands holding me all the time.
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7: Noah was a Mexican. Noah was one of y'all. Who else could build a boat 4,000 feet long, 5,000 feet high in one day? That's a Mexican. Who else could put all them people and animals in one vehicle? That's a Mexican. Had a little fuzzy dice on the boat. I'm going to tell you something. I've been reading the Bible, and there's nothing more important to me than love. And that's what we need to do, is love each other, you know. That's what we do. Try to love each other, y'all. And I don't care who you love, just don't force your love on me. And I'm talking to you lesbos right now. Leave me alone, you lesbos. They always sit in the front row. There they go, right there, yeah. Look at them in groups. Look at them. Look at them. And cute dresses on. Know what it is with the lesbos. They think because I'm fat, I can't get no damn body. I'll never get the little cute ones like that. I always get the big ones. Bigger than me, about 6'5", 450 pounds. I had this one big one come up to me after the show. And I had to think quick because she was too big for me to kick her ass. You know, I'm looking up at her. I'm trying to size her up. I can't kick her ass. I'm just saying, I like men. When it comes to men, I'm an equal opportunity employer. I do not discriminate. I like them young, too. I see some of y'all in here. They can afford an Xbox. They can afford to take me to Panda Express.
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11: Sklar Brothers.
12: So 2011, it's April already. We're doing a bad job, I think, with our New Year's resolution, because this year, our New Year's resolution, Jason and I, one New Year's resolution, we resolved to not make any New Year's resolutions. Well, we wanted to avoid what happened last year. 2010, Jason and I only had one New Year's resolution. We totally blew it. 2010, Jason and I resolved to do a better job keeping up with the Kardashians.
14: And we totally dropped the ball on that one.
12: Kim Kardashian came out with a perfume last year.
14: I did not know that because I had stopped keeping up with her. But
12: we haven't smelled Kim Kardashian's perfume, but I'm guessing that it smells like No Talent Red Bull with a hint of penetration.
14: Just a susant of penetration, yeah, right there.
12: Just a, like a syphilitic cloud, yeah, if you sprayed it into the air.
14: Just like a chlamydia mist.
12: Yeah, yeah. Just slapping you across the face.
14: Like if you went up to Portland and it was misting gonorrhea. You're like,
12: is that Kardashian perfume?
14: Is that really?
12: Or is a wet cold front moving in? I don't understand.
14: It's a chlamydia cloud.
12: It is a chlamydia cloud.
14: I don't even know the name of the perfume, I'm sure.
12: I'm assuming it had a name, Randy.
14: If I were naming Kim Kardashian's perfume, I would call it Reggie's Bush.
12: Folks, and
14: I
12: feel that is.
14: Don't get offended by that.
12: Exactly.
14: He was in her backfield for months.
12: Yes, right? He was.
14: And didn't he take away her Heisman?
12: I think he did.
14: He took
12: and by Heisman, I mean her dignity.
14: Yeah!
12: Too much.
14: But the Kardashians is ridiculous. Bruce Jenner is on that show.
12: How weird is that?
14: Bruce Jenner, he was like a hero to us as kids. He was an Olympic gold medalist.
12: Decathlete.
14: He was like the best guy to come out of the 76 Olympics.
12: On Wheaties boxes.
14: A very strong and virile man. Now you look at him on the Kardashians, he looks like every single one of our mom's friends.
12: Oh my God.
14: I'm flipping through there. I'm like, I'm watching the Kardashians. I'll be like, what is Aunt Linda doing on the Kardashians?
12: Oh no, that's not Jenner. Aunt Linda.
14: That's Jenner.
12: That's Bruce Jenner.
14: That's Jenner.
12: I was fooled too by the frosted tips.
14: So
12: I don't know why Bruce Jenner.
14: He was holding in his hands a Chico's catalog.
12: Wow, that is.
14: Why is he shopping at Chico's?
12: I don't know.
14: He wants a sensible pantsuit.
12: Wow, Jenner.
14: Give it to him. Like when women, you know, you go to menopause and then that Chico's catalog comes, whether you want it or not. 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And Chico's gets it. They understand that that's who they're marketing to. They'll have like crazy sales like hot flashes. Check out this cool sale.
12: Okay.
14: At Chico's. Done with your period? We got the best prices period.
12: Yeah.
14: Hey, Chico's.
12: No.
14: Why don't you menopause and come on down to the store?
12: Chico's.
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25: There's this big, fat woman sitting there. She's blobular, okay? She's about 45, 50 stone. No, she's about 20 stone, and she's sat there cross-legged, eating a packed lunch, okay? She's in this, like, big, white, graying sort of T-shirt, and, and wearing leggings. No, don't wear leggings if you're that shape, okay? It looked like someone had painted the bottom of an egg black, right? And she made no effort. She had lank, greasy hair, and she'd eaten her nails, I think. I'll tell you what she looked like. This might not mean anything to you, but they're the bane of my life. She looked like an autograph hunter. Now, these people are the epsilon minors of society. Even train spotters look down on autograph hunters. They've all got this haircut, right? Everything is tucked in. They've always got like a satchel where they just rip things out of the Radio Times. Sign this, Ricky. Yeah. Sign this. Sign this. That's a piece of toast, mate. What? Not one of them symmetrical. I mean, they're a mess. I don't mean their clothes. I mean their DNA. It's just... Back to handsome.
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5: I was working in Florida, so I went to see my mom. If you come from New York, that's where they go. I don't know why. It's a law. Just go. My mother, she's 89. My father's 93. You know. She called me up. She goes, you know, a lot of my friends know you. Are you on My Face? Let's keep going, Ma. She does. This is the same woman that thinks an Apple iPad is a new sanitary product. I remember when I was little growing up in New York, I got in trouble anytime. I did get in trouble. She'd send me and pick up those damn sanitary napkins, remember? I'm 5 years old. Get in the car. Oh, no. Nah. Take my lunch money. Get in the car. What were they called? Those big ones. Those real big ones. What? Kotex. Oh, you young girl. No, Kotex. It's like a mini mattress. You could jump in. Remember that? The young girls don't know you got them shooters. You got... the women that's raised the bar. Remember that Kotex? Oh! Remember the size of the box? I'd be like, I'd be walking home, my friend, Bobby, what do you got in the bag? My mother's wounded. Oh, they had belts, too. What were the belts called? Sanitary belts. Metal. They had metal. Mary, you dropped your sword and your axe. I'll get it tomorrow.
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6: George Wallace.
7: Then I'm driving today. I had to move recently. Anybody ever move? Moving has got to be the worst thing you could ever do in life. So I had to move. And I had to go buy some boxes. I went down to the depot, what is that place called? Office Depot, to buy some boxes. And I did not know boxes cost so much money. $6.79. And I'm going, how many boxes? Ooh, that's a lot of money. So I told her, I asked the guy, I said, how much does the box cost that the boxes came in? He says, you can have that one. I said, well, come on, let's restock these shelves. So I happened to move, all of my belongings are in boxes. And so I'm down here driving in this beautiful place and I see this store called Sam's Club. Now I've never been in there, it must be pretty nice, a lot of cars outside. Let me run in here and get me a bottle of deodorant. Oh, you already know. Does anybody else in here need deodorant? I didn't know everything came in bulk. Giant, supersized, and Shea Stadium, just huge. Everything is huge. Let's say you like peanut butter. Let's say you really, really, really love peanut butter. You like peanut butter so much you like to stick your whole head in a jar. They have these at Sam's Club. Everything is huge. I bought a bag of marshmallow. I use it as a mattress when my friends come over. Everything is giant. I bought a box of Preparation H, put it on my back porch, and it sucked all of the water out of my swimming pool.
8: One ringy dingy. Is this Mr. Hoover? Mr. Jedgar Hoover? Good. Then I have reached the party to whom I am speaking. Mr. Hoover, this is Miss Tomlin from the telephone company. It is my duty, Mr. Hoover, to discuss with you some of the abuses of your instrument. Yes, it does sound rather un-American, doesn't it? Now then, Mr. Hoover, I have your file here before me. Oh, yes, I'm sure that you have a file on me, too. After all, turnabout is fair play. Yes, it does sound perverted. Now, Now then, Mr. Hoover, I have a delicate problem. I find that you and your agents have indulged in the illegal and unfair practice of wiretapping. Wiretapping. Oh, Mr. Hoover, listening to other people's conversations. Well, how do I know? From listening to your calls, that's how I know. Oh, no. Mr. Hoover, don't be rude. I'll make a loud noise into my mouthpiece and perhaps deafen you for life. Now, Mr. Hoover, may I ask, do you have a telephone directory handy? Good. Let us turn to page VIII and recite in unison. It is a crime under both federal and state law to use a telephone for annoying or harassing purposes, or to knowingly permit a phone under one's control to be used for such purposes. This includes calls in which the caller remains silent, etc., etc., etc., etc. Oh, you do know the law, Mr. Hoover. Now, Jedgar, listen, is there anybody at your place listening in? Everybody, good. Let's get right to the nitty-gritty. There's absolutely no reason for your people to skulk about, electronically speaking. You can get all the information you need from us. Probably a lot more accurately, too. Good. Good, then we will be in touch. Oh, and Mr. Hoover, before you go, I must tell you how much I admire your vacuum cleaner. Hello? Mr. Hoover? Well, why do you suppose he got so huffy? I was just being complimentary. Everybody knows there's nothing like a Hoover when you're dealing with dirt.
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6: 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Reruns of the Murder Clip. Be walking around singing single songs. Oh, you single lady. Oh, you single lady. Oh, you single lady. Oh, you single lady. Huh? What your punk ass really need to be singing is, if you think you're lonely now, wait until tonight. 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Ah! 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When you get home to your independent apartment, that's cold and lonely and empty and deserted. Tumbleweeds going through the living room. When you close the door, you be like, ah! Jesus, please take the wheel, Lord, please. You said if I tied, Father, that the bounty would be mine. Please send an angel with a big sword, Lord. I can't do it by myself, Lord. I can't make it no more.
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10: My manager suggested it might be time for me to get some Botox, and this is only through sound, so you'll just have to imagine what I'm doing. But I said, oh, I don't know. Yeah, I don't know if it's time for me to get it, because I'm still using my face. I mean.
11: Is this no longer relevant?
10: Alright. But you know what happens? You know, I start working for the man, you know. I need health benefits, so I just started typing, you know, being a secretary, typing out what he had to say. It's like you're taking back the night from inside the machine because it makes a difference to your starfish, right? Right? And then, I wanted to be on TV, you know, spread my message. And the man owns that. And turns out I had to make a couple changes to my jokes just to so as not to upset his buddies slash corporate entities. And made those changes. And then the man said, I'll give you a big bag of money if you just say exactly what I want you to say. And I took that big bag of money. And I said exactly what he wanted me to say.
9: And now I'm redecorating my house in shades of gray.
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14: Doug Stanhope.
15: Here's what I think. If you're behind, whatever you're behind, we should triage all charity. So we take the most important and most easily solved first. Everyone works on that, and we'll get to yours eventually. I would start with starving people in a world full of food. That seems easy to solve. You don't need scientists with lab reports and years. No, there's lots of food. There's just a transit problem. Someone from FedEx, get the food there. We live in a place of horse meat is a scandal. They found horse meat. Oh my God, have you heard? There was horse meat in my frozen processed lasagna meal. How dare they put a more lean and nutritional meat, and now we're gonna dump it by the warehouse fulls in the garbage dumps while people are starving to death on this planet. That makes no sense. I can solve that. Yeah, take that food and feed the people that don't have it. And then we get down to the next most important, and the wrongly accused, and the torture, and the thing, and the disease, and Occupy is lower, and then Save the Manatees, even lower than that. And eventually, hopefully, in a perfect world, we get down to the bottom, which is Toys for Tots. How embarrassing is it to live in a country where Toys for Tots is an actual recognized legitimate charity? God forbid little Daniel go through some bogus holiday made on for some fake deity without Lincoln Logs. The horror! The horror! That's why they have to have Marines and bikers enforce that like henchmen. Because otherwise you just go, toys, they're starving people. And then some big crew cut guy, I fought for your freedom! Give me a damn Lego for the kid!
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16: I'm already having more sex than I ever thought I would have in my life. It's crazy. I'm having so much sex, I actually called a girl the wrong name in bed. Yeah, that's bad. You can't get away with that. It wasn't even close either. Like, her name was Michelle, and I called her Ethel. A name that hasn't been used since the 20s. I would have been better off if I called her Grandma. I was like, oh, that feels good, Ethel. Shall I roll in your oxygen tank now, Ethel? And as soon as I did it, it was over. She's like, ew, get off of me, goodbye. She wouldn't even talk to me. Which, on the other hand, I was with a girl once and she called me the wrong name. She's like, oh, give it to me, Chuck. And I'm like, Chuck it is. If Chuck's the guy to get the job done, I'm just happy to be along for the ride. Lucky Chuck is here for all your sexual needs. I kind of like being Chuck better. I felt manlier. I was like, yeah. Chuck likes. People always ask me what kind of girl I like. They're always like, what kind of girl do you like? I like sluts. Sluts are so much fun, oh my God, and they're so good in bed. You can touch them everywhere because they have bad childhoods. It's perfect. Good girls suck in bed. And when you finally do have sex with a good girl, they make you feel like a freak. I was having sex with this one good girl, and I spanked her. She goes, ow, why'd you do that? And that's when I realized for the first time there's really no rational answer for that question. And I was like, I never gave it much thought, but I guess I have a lot of anger towards women. And the fact that my mommy didn't love me is coming out on your left ass cheek right about now. I once had a girl spank me. That's a weird feeling. Because I hadn't been spanked since I was a kid, so psychologically it really messed me up. I feel like I was going to cry. She's like, are you okay? I was like, hiney, hurt.
13: George Carlin.
14: Buying things. People spending money they don't have on things they don't need. Money they don't have on things they don't need. So they can max out their credit cards and spend the rest of their lives paying 18% interest on something that costs $12.50. And they didn't like it when they got it home anyway. But if you talk to one of them about this, if you isolate one of them, you sit them down rationally and you talk to them about the low IQs and the dumb behavior and the bad decisions, right away they start talking about education. That's the big answer to everything. Education. They say, we need more money for education. We need more testing for the kids. You say to them, well, you know, we've tried all of that and the kids still can't.

0: like that. I could have said once every 10 or 15 seconds. Oh, yeah. I know what I think once every 7.3 seconds. I'll just be walking down the street, you know, you're just, you know, you're like, doodly-doo, hey, there's a building. Doop-de-doop-dee. Hey, look at that, guy wearing cowboy boots over there. How about that? Doodly-doo. Wonder if I should wear cowboy boots. Yeah, I'm too old for that, sir. Oh, there's that building again. Hey, Willie Nelson still wears cowboy boots. Billy Joe Shaver, too. Those fellas must be well on 3 score and 10. Anyway, it's just a bunch of meaningless gibberish. That's my point. But it's not sex. And then the real time, this is the amount of time that you think about sex. Every once in a while, which is not a science. Scientists don't like that term. But every once in a while you think about it. And, you know, like I think about it every couple days. Or if you're a younger man, you probably think about it more, you know what I mean? But then the problem becomes when you think about it is all you can think about. You know what I mean? It just encompasses your whole brain. You know, you're just like, ah! You're like a werewolf or something. Like, bedroom, you gotta go back to the bedroom. Yeah, take a good lady back there. And then you go to your bedroom, which normally I love the bedroom. It's the most beautiful place where you can, you know, finally escape this hellish joke we call life and just, you know, lie on your Tempur-Pedic pillar and dream of jelly rolls and stuff like that. But now when you're in this state, you know what I mean? Then you go in and you're like, ah! And the things that you do in that bedroom, good Lord God, it's beyond the imagination of you as a civilized human being most of the time. You know what I mean? You're in there, you're like, ah! Ladies don't have that ah thing. They're more elevated. I don't know what they... I can't speak for ladies. I don't know what they do in the bedroom. I think they just try to make a noise they think you'll like, you know? That's fine. They're like, woo, how's that? You're like, that's fine. Ah!
1: Lives here.
2: One of my favorite things about coming back home in Chicago, I get to hang with my niece and my nephew. They're 6 and 8, or they were 6 and 8 when this joke was written. 6 and 8. I gave them both a couple bucks. Their father's a finance guy, so he's teaching them about money early on. He says, there's 4 different things you could do with that money. Names it. Buy something. What else? Save it. What else? Donate it. What's the last one? Invest it. And part of me wanted to say, you can also gamble that. Listen, the Bears are minus 3.5 points against the Titans. They're going to crush the Titans. That's a soft line. You need to get it before it moves up to 4. The running back is washed up. They got holes in the offensive line. I'd take it up to 6.5, honestly, if you can get it. 6.5. When I gamble on sports, it makes me wish horrible things on other teams' players. I have money on Game 7, Heat versus Spurs. It was tight in the fourth quarter. I started thinking, you know what? You know what? If Tim Duncan dropped dead right now, I feel like the Heat could rally around that. And maybe they'd be energized by Tim Duncan's sudden death and the Spurs wouldn't play so well because they're sad about it, you know? There'd be lots of grief-related turnovers. Just hella 5-second violations because Ginobili's holding the ball, just looking off into the distance, sadly. 5 seconds, Heat ball, hell yeah, we're gonna cover. I'd be the worst court side reporter. So Dwight Howard, how do you feel like your 12 missed free throws affect the people that bet the over? I go to basketball games sometimes. When I go to the game, I like to get there early. Watch the pregame routine. You get to see players do things they wouldn't normally do in a game. You get to see 7-foot centers don't shoot threes during the game. Maybe they're working on it, shooting threes during the pregame. That's cool to watch. It's fun. I'm jealous because as a comedian, there's no equivalent. There's no way if you got to this show early, I'd be on stage doing something weird, punching myself or something. And what's Hannibal doing? Oh, that's his pre-show routine. He's just working on that. His regular show is more stories and observational, but...
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19: I'm starting to make movies now, and it's very hard for me to be in film because I'm physically greater than most actresses. Not less than, greater than. I'm like huge, you know. Compared to a lot of women, I am. I'm a lot bigger, and it's very hard, and I have a real hard time looking at myself in film. Because to me, when I look at myself, to me, I look exactly like the Eskimo woman on Northern Exposure. I guess to you too. No, that's cool. That's all right. I just feel very insecure about stuff, and I just did this film, and it's very weird because also when you're an Asian American actress working, it's hard to get work because whenever they have an Asian in a movie, they always have to justify our existence. You know, you can't just be there. You have to be there for some reason. Like, you have to be either a computer expert or like some sort of Tai Chi master or an exchange student, which I played in this film. And we filmed it in the middle of South Central Los Angeles, and it was very hard working on the film, and I was very insecure the whole time. And I had a makeup artist that worked with me who was ugly. I mean, she was really ugly, and I feel bad saying it, but I think that that's wrong. I just wanted to say to her, physician, heal thyself. We were shooting one day in South Central, very hot outside. There was an extra. She comes over to me, and she says,
20: I saw you before. Now, I know you because, wait a minute, you a comedian, right? No, see, I know you because I was at, listen, no, see. I saw you was at the Comedy Store. I remember you was doing a routine, and you had on a kimono, and you was bowing.
19: No, that's the other one.
20: You at first because you put on a lot of weight since your show.
19: And it didn't piss me off that she said that. It's just that she did that. You put on a lot of weight since your show. So I would know exactly where I put it. I mean, I know I'm not fat, but I have a fat complex because when I was a teenager, something really traumatic happened to me. I was talking to a very old black woman. She's very old, very wise, very Alice Walker, The Color Purple kind of woman. And she's looking deeply into my eyes and she says,
21: baby, you know, I used to be able to fly, but I can't fly no more, baby. But baby, you too fat to fly.
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23: When I got on this airline, it was an early morning flight.
0: And they board us, and I sit in my seat, and I pull out my Game Boy and start playing it while they're still boarding. You know, I know, God forbid I read a newspaper or Time magazine. I gotta get Scooter to level 9. But I'm minding my own business, playing my Game Boy. The pilot comes on and makes this announcement. He goes, ladies and gentlemen, we're gonna be a little delayed this morning. They didn't put enough gas in the plane. Why would you make that announcement? Make something up. Tell me you ate a piece of bad fish and you got the runs. Tell me something. Don't tell me we don't got enough gas in the plane. That's like number 2 on the checklist for it's okay to take off. Keys, gas. Because see, the way the process works in my little brain is the gas truck pulls up next to the plane, the pilot sticks his head out the window and goes, fill her up. Yeah, I get the one pilot in America. We're going to Vegas. Give me $5. We'll be all right. So I know we're going to be delayed. Nothing I can do about it. So I keep playing my Game Boy. Flight attendant walks by me, and y'all, I might as well have been building a plutonium bomb. She flips. She goes, sir, sir, you need to shut that off right now. I'm 48 years old. All of a sudden, now I'm 6. But if I shut it off, the Scooter will die, and I'll have to go back to level 1. And then she said it. She goes, sir, do you know where the on-off switch is? I said, ma'am, when I got up this morning, I didn't want to be a jackass. You just pushed my jackass button.
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22: But I have a couple other books. I did Bad Banana on Broadway. How many people read that? Just a few. Ceremony for a Fat Lip. Did you read this? Oh, I did Renegade Nuns on Wheels. Dykes on Fire. And oh, How to Make Money Off the Mentally Ill. This was a big one. How I Turned $1 million in Real Estate into $25 in cash. Oh, I wrote Mind Gone Haywire. I'll Take the Alphabet. Trouble in Doggy Land. Let's see, Howdy Doody, Man or Myth. And I did The Apple Pie Hubbub. And of course, The Apple Pie Hubbub was a significant novel for me because that's when I first started using verbs. My novels really brightened up after that.
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23: I'm glad I kind of have a normal life now. I used to drink a lot, and drinking is bad for you, but the only good thing about it is you get an education, because people that are real drunks always come away with their little piece of wisdom, you know? Like, one thing I learned from being drunk is that if you ever go Christmas caroling, you should go with, like, a group of people. If you go alone and drunk, it's just not taken the same way for some reason. And you should also go, like, around December. That's the time of year you really want to. If you're out in July and you're outside your ex-girlfriend's house and you're naked with a bottle of bourbon, you're going, jingle bells! Yay! Santa! Santa! Most people don't consider that caroling. Most circuit court judges don't call that caroling. Here's another thing I'll do for you. I've been working on a show downtown in the Village in New York City in a little theater. It's a one-man show that I do. It's called The Subway Train Track. And in this show, I play the actual train track of a subway. I wanted to, like, get in the head of that. So that's me in the whole show. It's just, that's the whole show. And I'm going to show you a little piece of it right now. Okay? It's the subway train track. I am the train track of a subway. I take you places, though I go nowhere. It is cold and dark where I live. Don't put your baby on me. Sometimes I see a quarter, but I can do nothing about it. Here comes the train. The train is coming. Here it comes. It's almost here. Ow! Ah! This sucks!
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1: I got bad habits I got to get rid of, man. Smoke cigarettes. I got to quit smoking cigarettes, especially in New York. Cigarettes, $12 a pack. It's time to quit. I was in North Carolina a couple weeks ago. Bought a pack of cigarettes. The lady said $4.50. I thought I was in the middle of a drug transaction. I was like, shut up, bring the truck around. I need 2 kilos of Newports. I'm about to be rich, man. I was like, I'm paid. I was in New York, I asked for a pack of cigarettes and a six-pack of beer. I get it, got $20. He said, thank you. I was like, what happened to my change? Barack Obama, that's the only change you're getting. And Mayor Bloomberg don't want nobody to smoke. He got all these campaigns. This is any city you go to, he got these campaigns. You know, they show you the ugliest sign of smoking. There's a Puerto Rican dude. All right, hold on, hold on. The guy had a hole in his throat from smoking, and he was upset because he used to swim. Now he can't swim because he got a hole in his throat. That's not funny. The funny part was he still had an accent in the hole. His hole was Puerto Rican. He was like, yeah, how you think? I used to like they sweet. They like candy. Whippa! Da, da, da, da, da, da.
2: Dennis Leary.
3: With coffee? 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They got mochaccino, they got chocaccino, frappuccino, cappuccino, rappuccino, alpuccino. What the? I walked into a Starbucks about a year ago, a little kid behind the counter. I go, yeah, give me a regular. Regular what? Coffee. What flavor? Coffee flavored coffee. Menu. Coffee doesn't need a menu. It needs a cup. That's all it needs. Maybe a saucer underneath the cup. That's it. You been in Dunkin' Donuts lately? The last bastion of coffee, flavored coffee? It's gone. Forget about it. You walk in there now, there's people wearing berets. They're writing poetry on computers. There's a kid behind the counter, would you like a cafe culotta? Cafe culotta. The hell's that about? Man, when I was a kid, Dunkin' Donuts had two things, coffee and donuts, and that was it. You took the donut, you dunked it in the coffee, thus the title of the place. Dunkin' Donuts! That's all they had, donuts and coffee, nothing else. They had no ice, no napkins, no soda, no salt, no pepper, no pate, no croissant, nothing! Walk in there now, there's soup flying around. People are eating finger sandwiches. Look at the donuts on display in a case, like relics from a former era, you know? Here's what we used to serve. We used to fry them up and sell them by the dozen back in the 70s. And you can't smoke in any of these coffee places. Can't smoke at Starbucks, can't smoke in Joe Bar, can't smoke at Dunkin' Donuts. I'm pretty sure that coffee was invented by guys who were sitting around smoking anyways, right? And just wanted to drink something that would let them stay up late and smoke more. That's my theory. Just ask me or Columbo. He'll back me up on this one. Peter Falk and Dennis Leary today walked into a Starbucks and shot 27 people. Without any announcement whatsoever. I actually gave the coffee up for a while. They reached that point with me. I said, you know what? I'm not going to have a heart attack in front of some 18-year-old haiku-writing mother in a Starbucks, okay? It's just not going to happen. That was just my luck. He just came in here and he was yelling at me about coffee-flavored coffee, whatever the hell that is. I'm glad he's dead. I really am.
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4: I can't wait for my mother's self-help book. Quit picking at it or your life will never heal. I I was actually in Ann Arbor, Michigan. This was the coolest thing. The local newspaper in Ann Arbor prints gay and lesbian wedding announcements. How cool is that? Yeah. And there are newspapers now in Kansas and Minnesota that do this. I can't wait until newspapers all over America start doing this. Mr. and Mrs. Stephen Douglas have reluctantly announced the engagement of their son Timothy to Mark Feldman, the son of the stunned Dr. and Mrs. Saul Feldman. A May commitment ceremony is planned with an awkward reception to immediately follow. At the parents' request, there will be an open bar during the ceremony. Thank you. Now, you know, we've got the marriage issue, and the next issue is, you know, about teaching about homosexuality in schools, because a lot of school boards are really upset about this around the country. But, you know, we all know gay teenagers need information, so I've been thinking about it, and I thought, what's a way liberals and conservatives could agree upon? And you know what? I thought, you know how they could do it? Gay math problems. So I want to try, yeah. So I want to try out a couple of them on you. If you think they're good, we'll send them to school boards around the country. Margaret came out to her parents as a lesbian in 1978. Her parents made her see a psychiatrist for 40 weeks at $65 a visit. How many Melissa Etheridge albums? Yeah. Might Margaret have bought with the money they could have saved? It's very reasonable. All right. This one's kind of a gay math science problem. Light travels at the speed of 186,000 miles per second. Unflattering light seems to travel twice as fast. Estimate how long a gay man would work in an office lit by fluorescence.
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6: I find it very hard to connect with people because I just am a little shy and trying to say hi to people in my neighborhood. And I'm not extroverted. But I was reading that people who are developmentally disabled often bring entire communities together because they lack the social awareness that makes loneliness possible. They're so stupid. So this dum-dum is raising my emotional intelligence, taking a page from that book of mostly pictures. And you know, just be more myself, you know, just unfiltered at my local cafe. Hi, Sandy! Hi, Sonny! Hi, Gerardo! Hi! What's your name? You got your earbuds in, hipster. What's your name? My name's Dave. Hi, Dave! What are you doing on your laptop? I'm just working on something for my band. Dave's in a band, everybody! Dave plays music! Dave. I'm writing a book about hogs. It's called Hog Book. I'm gonna go pour myself a grande, a free half and half, cause it's free! Hey, Maria, do you want some crumbs from the bakery case in a bowl? Yes, I would, Gerardo, thank you! Gerardo plays music too, Dave. Let's talk about music. I don't like it. Anyways, getting to know people.
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7: My dad's 85, just turned 85. And what a project when your father starts hitting like 85, that age, just going to the bathroom becomes like an issue. You're 85, like, I gotta go. Someone get a bucket. We got 6 seconds. You don't think about it much until it enters your life. I mean, I remember I was driving to gymnastics one time for my five-year-old, which is a joke in itself. Aww. Yeah, you know, gymnastics at that age. You know what they do? They put on bathing suits and they run around a room and they charge you $500. She's going to be in the Olympics. $500. She's great. And all they care at that age really is just getting a stamp.
8: Look, I got a stamp of a butterfly. I did so good.
7: Yeah, it'd be great. I'm driving my daughter to gymnastics one time. As we're driving, my dad's with me, you know? And all of a sudden he goes, ah, jeez. Yeah. Yeah, I don't know if I'm gonna make it here. So I'm in my minivan. I start panicking. And I'm flooring it. I'm going like 90 miles an hour in a minivan. So to help him out, I leaned over and I unbuttoned his pants. And I undid his zipper. You know when you have to go to the bathroom really bad and you go and you unbutton your pants. You go, oh, this will give me another 40 seconds. We pull up in front of the gymnastics place, and so I pull up on the sidewalk. I come around, I open the door, and he gets out, and there's a class coming out.
8: Look at the stamp, look at the stamp.
7: And all his grandma's pants are undone. His zipper's wide open. He's like, I'm not gonna make it. I'm not gonna make it. I forgot my daughter even existed. She gets out,
8: grandpa's gonna poop himself.
7: Now the whole staff is like, come on, we can help him. And he made it all the way to the toilet, and these two instructors sat him down and pulled his pants down and went down. They give him a big standing ovation. Good for you, Mr. Billings. And the best was my daughter comes up with a loose stamp.
9: This is for you, grandpa. You did good. You did good. Love you, grandpa.
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34: This is Jana Kramer from Wind Down with Jana Kramer. 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
1: Now, the worst thing about the drug culture thing in the 60s was it got everybody into astrology. And they started all that astrology stuff. It's, oh, it's very ancient. Oh, it's very ancient. Way back in time abroad. See, they started astrology when only four planets had been discovered. Yes. It's a bit dodgy when they keep discovering new planets all the time, isn't it? If you're born under Mars, you're all warlike and aggressive and everything. If you're born under Venus, you're all lovey-dovey and sweet baby Jesus. What happens if you're born under Pluto? Do you walk around with big black felt ears all the time? Oh, hey, Mickey. Oh. And they keep discovering new planets all the time. People, your children perhaps, will be born under Foghorn Leghorn. I was born under Foghorn Leghorn. Scandalous. Now, that's, you keep asking people, ask scientists. I asked a scientist, how does the atom bomb work? He said, oh, well, that's quite simple, Greg. You just split the atom. Oh, well, that's perfectly clear now, thank you very much. You just get something really small, like a tiny wee piece of toilet paper or something like that. Tiny wee thing. Cut it in half, blow up half the Western world. I asked a scientist, how does the atom bomb work? I thought they were scientists, they were wearing white coats and they kept making me lie down and everything. So I asked my dad. How does the atom bomb work, Dad? Oh, blimey, son, I don't know. It's like something out of Doctor Who. That's your mother. Mum, how does the atom bomb work? Well, it's easy, son. You just split the atom. Well, thanks a lot. See, in an effort to find out how the atom bomb works, I went down to my local library. To find out how the atom bomb works. I took out a huge encyclopedia to look up the atom bomb. Well, before I looked up the atom bomb, I looked up the Marquis de Sade and the reproductive organs of the human female. As you do. Anyway, I looked up the atom bomb, and do you know what? I couldn't understand any of it. The atom bomb, that is, not the reproductive organs of the human female. I could understand them. Just about. Although they're a wee bit scary. So I went back to the Marquis de Sade, read about him. Oh, you know him, do you? The thing that always bugged me about the Marquis de Sade, what did they call sadism before him? He only invented the name, not sadism itself. I don't know, perhaps every little village had a name for it after a local resident who was famous for tweaking people's nipples and giving them Chinese buns. Perhaps in some areas, a sadist is called a Derek, the guy who comes round and fixes the Hooverist. It's a thought. Perhaps not.
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2: You know, and I don't date whatever. There's a lot of white guys here, so I'm going to put it out there. I like you. No, you guys got jobs. That's hot. Sorry, brothers, if you're here, but I got to do what I got to do. You know what I'm saying? You just got to be thin for a white guy. That's the only thing. They don't like a big ass. And the only reason I'm saying that is because I caught a white guy staring at my ass, and he looked angry. I just caught him looking at it like, ugh, that's too much. That's what he said. I dated a white guy before. I was thin the whole time because he would do little subtle things to make sure I would stay thin. Very subtle. Like he would throw his napkin in my dish before I was done. Think about that. I was eating. Enjoying my food. He was like, you're finished. Bam. That was thin. It's just tough, man. I don't care. I go on dates just so I could eat. That's what I do. Because I don't know how to cook and I get hungry. I had this real big fat guy ask me out on a date like 2 weeks ago. I was like, oh. He could probably feed me. This is nice. You gotta do what you gotta do, man. I live in Harlem, New York, and it's changing. Actually, you guys can all go. No, like as a group, man. That would be fun to see. It has changed. I mean, like, it's gentrification, which means, you know, white people, it's a culture clashing. You know, like I had this happen for the first time ever. I had a white girl come to my door and complain about my music being too loud, and I got pissed off. I was like, this is a black neighborhood. That's what we do. We play our black music loud. You don't like it? Get out. It was messed up because I was playing Simon and Garfunkel.
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4: I don't know. I gotta get my act together, man. I'm really at a critical point in my life, you know? And I'm really getting to that critical age where, you know, pretty soon I'm just, you know, I gotta pick a street. Either I'm gonna get married, you know, or I'm just gonna end up being that creepy old guy hanging out in a bar, you know, red chest hair hanging out. No, seriously, I don't know what's wrong with me. I just stayed single too long, man. It's just brutal. This is a critical point when you stay single too long, than when your brain switches from, you know, like, you know, don't say that to her. Yeah, say it. See what happens. Dude, and once you cross that line, this is the evil that just opens up. It's just, you know. I get into too many arguments. I do. I got in an argument with this girl the other day. You ever meet somebody, like, within the first couple of minutes of meeting them, they feel like they can, like, sum you up? Just like, you know what your problem is? And you just have this unbelievable urge just to take their head and just mush it into whatever they're eating, you know? And really hold it there for a second, you know? Like, feel the panic in the back of their head as, like, the air bubbles become, like, less and less frequent, you know? You ever have, like, weird thoughts like that? Like, random violent thoughts, you know? Like, I actually had the urge to elbow an old lady in the face the other day. No, it was unreal. I swear to God, man, I was going to get off a plane, right? You know the rules. When you go to get off the plane, it goes row by row by row, right? And this lady's all like, ooh, I'm 90. I get to cut everybody, right? So she starts waddling around me, you know? I'm competitive. I start boxing around, right? So I pick down my luggage. I swear to God, I did this. I'm literally taking up the whole aisle. And all of a sudden, wow, I just go around him. She just starts waddling all around me, and then I just feel my elbow. Like, man, come on. Dude, you got a wide open shot, you know? Just give her a quick one. She's not even gonna feel it. She's gonna go down, then you can play it off like, oh, is she with you? Is that happening? But I didn't do it, man. I got my body under control. Like, come on, man, this is wrong. And I thought I was in control, and then she got like right about there. Then I felt her, my foot going, dude, we can still trip her. We can still trip her, man. Just throwing that out there. All the time. I didn't do it. So I just went, oh, I didn't. It just, you never just walk down the street, see somebody up on a ladder, you just want to go over and just shake it. Just to do it. You see people like eating, you know, sidewalk cafe, having a good time. Like, That's all I'm saying. That's all I'm saying. It was one of those moments. This girl was annoying me. She was eating something, and I was envisioning plunging her face right into it.
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6: Any kind of traveling, I'm unlucky, you know. I hate to fly. Whenever I fly, I never hear nice flight, smooth flight. Every time I fly, I live in a world of fog and air pockets. I always hear things like, we're going to have to bypass LaGuardia. And that's another thing. I never hear a pilot with a northern voice. It's always southern, you know? And I'll tell you, these southern guys are brave. Nothing bothers them. I remember one flight, we're in air about 10 minutes. Again, I heard a southern voice. He said, good afternoon. This is your pilot talking, Claude Wilkins. Welcome aboard Jet Flight 700. What's that, Tim? Oh, this isn't a jet. Oh. Our destination is... Can you make that out, Tim? Well, anyway, we're now cruising at 22,000 feet, and we seem to be dropping. Hey, Tim, give me that list. Jones, Klein, Brown. Would Reverend Jackson please come to the cockpit? By the way, if you folks look out your right window, you see those trees down there all busted up? You see that wheel, that piece of charter propeller down there? Tim, were you with me in that flight? By the way, we're now cruising at 200 feet. And Tim says we're going to land way ahead of schedule. But right now, back to the movie. The Good Earth.
29: Tom Simmons.
3: I don't even need to be in a car to get rage anymore. Something's wrong with me. I guess just people in general rage. Right? Just walking through a mall or a Target and people got to stop in the middle of the walkways and have their conversations of what they're going to do for the rest of their damn lives. You have this problem? Hell yeah. I can't tell you how many times in my head in a week I'm like, would you go? You almost caught an elbow to the back of the head right there, lady. You don't even realize. Let's go. Move your oxygen tank. The rest of us have lives. Yeah. I know. It's not loving at all. I don't even need people. I'm arguing with inanimate objects. I can stub my toe on a coffee table in my own house. I'm yelling at it like it's a person. I look like an idiot. I think the coffee table is ever like, hey, dumbass, you kicked me. Guess what? I'm right here where I always am. I don't see you talking that way to the refrigerator, big man. I'm going to clip your son's head next week. I don't mean to think mean things. They just pop into my head for some reason. They're not loving at all. I park next to a guy at Walmart. He has a bumper sticker on his truck. It says, a drunk driver killed my mother. And my first thought was to grab a Sharpie and write, and all I got was this lousy bumper sticker. I didn't do it. It's just what popped into my head. You know? And as I get older, I'm starting to realize I got to quit making fun of other people's beliefs. Because as I get older, I become the very people that I used to make fun of in my life. Any of y'all embarrassments to your former selves? Yeah. I used to be like, I'm never getting married. Marriage is for suckers, right? Now, I'm damn happily married. You ever catch yourself wearing socks with sandals yet? Yeah, that is a horrible day right there. Like, look at that. You know what? That is kind of comfy, though. Check that out. Hell yeah. I am going to run to the grocery store just this once.
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6: See, we talk about men, and men, as men, we know we bring a certain amount of problems to the relationship. But we're not going to sit here and blame everything that's wrong in your relationship on the man. Because, see, everything that's wrong ain't our fault. See, when it comes to putting that spark back in your relationship, a lot of you ladies are disappointed in your man because you think the spark in your relationship is gone. And you think it's because he done slipped in his department. But no, see, let me straighten you out a little bit. See, when it comes to being sexy, women, you have us beat hands down. There is no contest. You are the sexier being. See, but when it comes to being sexy, you all got us beat. See, you all can wear things to bed that are far sexier than we could ever do. See, if you want that spark back, sometimes you got to start, you know, putting it back in there yourself. You know, it ain't a whole lot we can come to bed in. Y'all got all kinds of stuff. Y'all can go to Victoria's Secrets and the mall. You got whole departments with lingerie in it. You know, there's a couple things you could wear to bed to just instantly put the spark back in it. I mean, you know, like a G-string. You know. But see, a lot of you women out there done quit doing that. Because you've been with your man for a while,
5: And you done forgot the old saying that the same thing it took to get your baby hooked is gonna take the same thing to keep him. Oh, when you first met him, oh, you did it all. Candles all up around the bathtub. Little sexy robe with his initial on it. Little spray all over the house. Come in, just he don't know where to start. Yeah, but now, what in the hell do some of y'all wear to bed now? God, some of y'all come to bed looking like going hunting. Thick old socks, big old wet pants, big old t-shirt with a knot tied in the front, camouflage jacket. All you need is a skillet and a canteen. We could pitch a tent. And let me ask you something. What the hell is bloomers? Where did you find a pair of drawers so big that they come all up over your stomach? Where did you find them big old drawers at? Some of your men ain't seen your navel in 7 years. You knew them drawers was too big when you hung them on the clothesline last week and you looked outside and the little boy next door had been climbed up in them and was outside swinging in your drawers. And what about that pair of underwear that you wear during that special time of the month? Where did you get that ragged pair of drawers at? Elastic popping all loose at the top. It ain't tight round the thighs no more. You got 40,000 lint balls all on them. Look like you ought to take a big shaver and razor shave that. Come into bed looking like you got a bathroom rug wrapped around your ass. Now you laying in bed talking about, why don't you hold me? Cause you feel like a Red Cross blanket. What about them house shoes you've been wearing ever since you met? Used to be all fluffy and pink. Now you done wasted chicken grease on them. Syrup all on the shoe. And what about that nasty rag you wrap on your head every night? When you gonna wash that nasty old rag? Coming to bed smelling like Glover's mane and sulfur eight.
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9: Doug Benson.
11: Did you guys see Taken 2? Yeah, that's my reaction as well. I saw it, but I might not have. Because it was a major disappointment, Taken 2. Yeah, Taken 1, Taken Uno, if you're into card games, is one of the greatest films of all time. Because it features Liam Neeson as a man who has a certain set of skills. And that set of skills will murder anyone that gets in his way while he's trying to achieve his goals. And he calls up his daughter on the phone. And he says, I need you to get under the bed. And she crawls under the bed. And then he says, next, you're going to be taken. And she doesn't say, why did I get under the bed? And then he doesn't say, I just thought I'd take a shot that they were terrible abductors and that they wouldn't look under the bed. And as soon as I said it, I was like, they're definitely going to look under the bed. And I wanted to take it back, but it was too late. So I just told you what I needed to tell you because I want us to be close. And I don't think there should be any secrets between us. So then Taken 2 comes along. And Taken 2 has the most amazing opportunity in the history of cinema. Because it's difficult to work the title of a sequel into the dialogue in a movie. You know what I mean? Like Billy Crystal never says, I'm a city slickers too, the search for Curly's gold. Hard to do. Most sequels have those cumbersome, subtitles after the semicolon. Although you gotta love Fast Five. That was a pretty sweet title. All I know is if they make a fifth American Tail movie, that should definitely be called Fast Five-al.
7: 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You've come to the right place. 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
8: My favorite British celebrity is Susan Boyle. I love Susan Boyle. She's the best. For those of you who don't remember, I'll refresh you. Susan Boyle was this woman, parentheses, question mark. And I won't say she's unattractive. I'll just say she looks like Robin Williams trying to get his kids back again. Which I can say because I look like Robin Williams telling Matt Damon to believe in himself. I went to England over the summer for the first time. It was fun, but I got in a cultural fight with this guy. We were watching Fire.

0: Here's a spiritual one. I've found him. I have Jesus in the trunk. And of course, my favorite bumper sticker,
1: I'd rather be driving.
0: What else do we see on the backs of these cars? I love my German Shepherd.
1: I love your wife.
0: And let's not forget the three most puke-inducing words that man has yet thought of. Baby on board. I don't know what valueless, soulless, yuppie sucker thought of that idea.
2: You know what these morons are actually telling us, don't you? I know you figured this out. They're actually saying to us, because our child is nearby, we expect you to straighten up for a little while.
1: Well, I run him into a damn utility pole.
2: Right into a pole. Huh?
1: Roll that car over, bounce that kid around a little bit. Let him grow up with a sense of reality, for Christ's sakes. Life doesn't change because you post a sign.
2: Baby on board, child in car. Don't tell me your troubles, lady. Why don't you put up an honest sign? Ass at the wheel!
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5: Sports needs steroids. It does. Are you kidding me? Oh, baseball, certainly. Baseball's a strike away from being soccer. Yeah. And if you like soccer, well, welcome to America. See, our country already has entertainment, so watching people chase a ball for 4 hours to end 0-0 is not enjoyable unless, of course, the bleachers collapse and half of Europe dies. Or you're watching that girl from the University of New Mexico. She seems pretty competitive. You remember her? She was yanking people down by the hair, kicking chicks. I can only assume her father had a bunch of gambling debt and everything was riding on that game. And she's out there, I'm doing this for you, Paul. Or she really hates Mormons, one or the other. Pretty sure they were playing BYU. Baseball. Nobody wants to watch a pitching battle either. Let's hit the ball deep. Don't worry about your records either. For every superstar that's done steroids, a billion AA boys have juiced up. So the playing field is plenty even. We'll put an asterisk next to Barry Bonds' name, sure. As soon as we put one next to Babe Ruth's name. Getting to break records before black people were allowed to play? Excuse me? Where is that asterisk? Why don't people talk about that? I'd love to know how many homers the Babe would have hit had CeCe been throwing them 92 mile an hour sliders. Yeah, maybe the fat boy would have put the cigar down and quit pointing had Jose been allowed to swim 90 miles to throw him a junk ball. Don't worry if you don't follow. 90 miles is the distance from Key West to Cuba. Jose is a stereotypical name for a Latino ball player, and a junk ball is an impossible pitch to hit yard any place except for the new Yankee Stadium, which is a joke. Is the record books might look a little different had our country not been founded by racists. That's all. Screw them. They were a bunch of racist pigs with a handful of good ideas. I just hope when they were signing the Declaration of Independence, they shot each other a glance. All men are created equal. You know what we mean. Now get me some hot coffee, boy.
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6: I'm not that religious. I pray, you know, I pray sparingly. I pray when I really need something, you know. But some people, with their petty prayers, I'm telling you, it's like every second they're praying. Like these baseball players, before they go up to bat. I'm thinking, what are you wasting a prayer on a silly game for? Why don't you try practicing instead of asking for a miracle? You know, why don't you go to the batting cage once in a while? Or start juicing like everybody else? Because one of these days, that guy's going to be in the operating table. He's going to be really needing that prayer. God, please get me through this surgery. I really need you to help me out. You know what I would, but I gave you that home run in that game a couple of years ago. No, no, you gave me a double. Oh, you're right, you're right. I did give you the double. Okay, I will get you through the surgery, but I'm going to have to give you a staph infection. That's all I could do. Do you think if Jesus Twittered, he would be checking to see how many followers he had all the time? I bet he would. He's so like that. It's all about numbers for him, isn't it?

0: But yeah, those are acts of God. And then there's man-made acts, you know, like things that we create that we get ourselves into trouble for, like these mines that collapse, like that one in Chile. I mean, that was like for 69 days, those guys were trapped in this little dark space. I mean, I would have freaked out to be down there. I'm not good with the small, dark spaces with Spanish-speaking people like that. But yeah, I guess one of the guys, apparently the wife had found out he had been having an affair, you know. Not when he was, you know, in the hole there. If I was that guy, I would never have come out of that mine. I would have stayed down there because I know the tempers on those Chilean women. Not good, not good. I would have told those, go ahead, I'll wait down here. It'll be all right. I would have asked them to drill another hole from the other side of the world. I don't care how long it would have taken. I would have just gone out that way. And I still would have waited 2 weeks before I went out that way. But yeah, that, and then they all came up out of the hole, you know, and they were in the sun. You saw it on the news. They're all out in the sun after being in the dark for 69 days. They're, you know, squinting and they got the sunglasses. They all had sunglasses on. And I know what that's like too, because I was sleeping the other night. My wife turned the light on in the bedroom. I thought, okay, this is what the miners went through. But you don't see me calling myself a hero, do you? No.
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22: 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They just disagree with what he's doing, okay? You watch CNN, people in the Middle East, they hate their president. You realize here we have to have a poll to measure the president's approval rating. If you're in the Middle East, you want to know your approval rating, you just look outside the window of your palace. You see 10,000 people setting cars on fire, burning posters of you, throwing rocks at a tank. It's a good chance you're in the low teens. You know how mad you gotta be to throw a rock at a tank? We all know paper beats rock. Yeah, tank really beats rock. This is the same people who say the country's falling apart. This country is not falling apart, it's struggling, okay? Falling apart is when other countries fly over in planes and drop food. That's when we've officially hit rock bottom, okay? And I'm spoiled, I'd be out there like, come on, jalapeno poppers, let's do this. Don't forget the ranch. Yo, tomorrow's pizza day. Really, People from Vietnam, you realize people from Vietnam fled here, okay? Nobody in this room would ever flee to Vietnam, okay? Maybe for the nail discount, but other than that, we'd be there the very first day and be like, wait a second, you guys will have a Krispy Kreme and then fly right back. You know what I mean? We don't even know how to flee. Anybody here fled recently? Vacation don't count. You can't flee and flee back. Flee is a one-way ticket. I don't know how to flee. Other people swim through rivers and make boats. I make flight reservations. That's what I do. I'll flee first class. And I'll do it on Southwest Airlines where friends flee free. Guess I'm frequent fleer, Miles. You know Cubans, when they come here, they put all their clothes in their body. That's all they own. We put all our clothes in our body because we don't want to spend $50 to check that bag in at the airport. Here's the weird thing. Rednecks hate Barack Obama the most, and they have no excuse not to flee. Their homes are mobile. We don't even have time to flee. We don't have time to flee. We're too busy updating our Facebook and Twitter. You think Mexicans in Mexico update their Facebook status before they come here? Carlos Gonzalez is sneaking into America. Border Patrol likes the status.
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0: Chris Rock.
1: What's the biggest issue in America right now? The most divisive issue in America right now is affirmative action. Affirmative action was put into place to offset policies that the United States government implemented during slavery that affect us today. Now, when I talk about slavery, when I talk about slavery, I'm just talking about a period of time where black people had no rights. So you talk about the 1600s to about 1964. You know, give or take a year, depending on when your town decides to act right. Now people go, what happened during slavery that could affect us today? What happened during slavery that could affect us today? For instance, during slavery, they used to take the biggest, strongest slaves and breed them and try their best to make big, strong, super slaves, okay? That's right. That's right. And there's evidence of that today, like the NFL, for instance. They bred the slaves, and this is why black people dominate every physical activity in the United States of America, okay? We're only 10% of the population, we're 90% of the final four, okay? We dominate all this, okay? Basketball, baseball, football, boxing, track, even golf and tennis. As soon as they make a heated hockey rink, we're gonna take that Wayne Gretzky. Wait till you see LeBron on some skates. He just gonna have one skate chilling. What's up? He ain't even gonna have a stick. He gonna smack the puck out. Slap shot, bitch.
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2: They say cleanliness is next to godliness. Why did they say that? I looked it up in the dictionary. Goggles is next to godliness. Cleanliness is next to claustrophobia and cleavage. You can look it up. But people are always telling you stuff you don't need to know. People tell you to eat before you go to the grocery store. That way you don't buy so much. Well, that don't work with the liquor store, does it? You go there drunk, you buy everything they got. Let me have that 55-gallon drum of Ruffle right there. I consider drunk as a mind-expanding experience. It allows me to make new connections, you know. I ask new questions I never asked myself or others before. I say, yeah, things like, what makes a Teflon stick to the pan? Why does a cowboy wear two spurs? If one side of the horse goes, so does the other. If M&M's melt in your mouth but not in your hand, what do they do say under your arm? Do you have to brush your teeth during a fast? And why do they call it a fast when it goes so damn slow? And when yogurt goes bad, how can you tell? Why do they call them buildings when they're already done building them? They ought to call them built. Or crumblings, you know? Living that crumbling over there. I don't know how a forest fire can start from a little thing. Sounds a little bit like an English ambulance. Then into the distance. Do you ever get the hiccups? That must just knock you on your ass.
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0: Dana Gould.
4: You know, they will solve all these problems once they find a way to make money. That's what they always say, and it's true. The biggest pharmaceutical breakthrough of the past 10 years? Viagra. You know how they found Viagra? They went looking for it. That was the problem we decided to solve. Leukemia will still be there. Multiple sclerosis will be fine. Do you want to tell an 88-year-old man his orgy days are over? I don't. Maybe Larry King shouldn't have a baby. Pick me up. Are you nuts? I want to go outside. Oh, it's so cold. My diaper's wet. Join the club. This brings me to a very special part of the show. It's true. It's a little part of the show that I like to call my favorite astronaut. Everybody has a favorite astronaut. Most Americans love Neil Armstrong. Most Russians are justifiably proud of Yuri Gagarin. But for me, I kind of have a special place in my heart for that woman last year put on a diaper and drove across the country to kill her boyfriend's wife. Here's a little tip. If your boyfriend has a wife, you can't call him your boyfriend. When that story broke, because they were reviewing it on Court TV, which I will get to in a minute, but when that story broke, the newscasters were really smug. They were real jerks. They were like, well, there's mud on NASA's face today. One of the space shuttle astronauts went a little crazy. Well, they've got some explaining to do at NASA chat. One of the astronauts, who are you? I would think that being an astronaut would make you a prime candidate to go crazy. Think about it. Once you've been an astronaut and you've gone on a mission, doesn't the rest of your life just add up to one big disappointment after another? What are their daily lives like? Golly gee, I caught a fish. This reminds me of that time I walked on the moon!
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6: Now, I'm here to tell you, this is exciting for history. We have our first black president, okay? That is just an amazing... Okay, all right, white people, relax. I can see you're kind of getting into that mode. Can we say anything we want now? I'm sure you know you've got that white friend, right? He says some ignorant comment, you call him on it, you're like, man, you gotta watch it. No, I'm not racist. I've got a black friend. Yeah, this isn't the same thing. The whole, I've got a black president thing isn't gonna cut it. I know, too, that all white people, we tend to have like just a smidgen of racism in us. Sometimes we get caught. I even do it myself sometimes. One of my best friends since I was a kid, Kenny, he's black. And sometimes he'll point out when I'm being racist, I didn't even mean to be. One day we were having a debate I was on his side with, okay? I'm still wrong, even though I'm on his side. I'm going with him and I'm like, yeah, man, I see where you're coming from. And he's like, no, you don't. I go, I'm understanding what he goes, you don't understand. I go, I can appreciate. He goes, you can't even appreciate. So I said, I feel like there's a lot of racial tension between black people and white people still. So I said, what about this? Just as a wild idea, what if we discovered a brand new planet? And that planet was a vacant planet, and it was like a sister planet to Earth, atmospherically the same, land, water. And what if, just to give ourselves a bit of a time out, we took all the white people on Earth, and we just went to that new planet just to kind of sell. And right there, he interrupts me. He goes, oh, see, you're racist right there. I'm like, why? He goes, white people get the brand new planet, black people get old Earth. No. I appreciate the fact that Obama is the tech president. I kind of like that. Isn't that kind of cool? It's like you see him, he's on his BlackBerry, and I'm like, is he playing Brick Breaker right now? What is he? He does like YouTube updates, right? Isn't that going to be cool? You log into your MySpace in the middle of the night, you're like, Obama's on. You can like write to him, Obama, what are you doing? Oh, I just downloaded that video of the kid shooting himself in the nipple with a paintball gun. You got to see that. And I'm working on some legislation too. Oh, good stuff. Obama, you on Facebook? No, I got poked by a zombie and the Secret Service took me out of there. So.
0: Bill Hicks.
5: This guy defies the edge, man. Keith Richards outlived Jim Fix, the runner and health nut dude. The plot thickens. You remember Jim Fix, this human cipher. What a dark period in our country's history, too, the health years. Remember that? Everyone was trying to make up for all those cocaine disco bashes. Because I should jog. Anyone watching people jog in New York? It's 110 degrees. They're dead. They're in traffic. I gotta get skinnier. I gotta be thinner. Dude, you're gonna get hit in the head with a car. You're gonna look real good like a puddle, okay? Wow, what a thin-looking, healthy puddle that is. I'm still not good enough. I'm still not good enough. Sorry. I was born perfect, been that way ever since. Sorry. I have an unscrappable faith. Remember Jim Fixo? This guy used to write books about jogging. What do you jot down about jogging, you know? Right foot, left foot. Faster, faster. Go home, shower. Okay. Thanks, Jim, for putting that literary mind to the jogging issue. But I know how to jog, being the biped that I am. Then this doofus goes out and has a heart attack and dies while jogging. There is a God. Right foot, left foot, hemorrhage. Man, Jim, we're gonna need a happier ending, buddy. What is this? Right foot, left foot, blood spurts out nose. Jim, you having troubles at home, son? Keith Richards is shooting heroin into his eyeball and still touring, all right? I'm getting mixed signals. I picture nuclear war, two things surviving, Keith and bugs. Where'd everybody go? I saw a bright light, I thought we were on.
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23: Even as a little kid, I wanted to leave Milwaukee so bad. It just was not for me. If you're an alcoholic bowler, it's a wonderful place. It's Nirvana. I always looked on TV and I saw warm places with nice people. That's where I wanted to go. Milwaukee, what are we known for? Home of the most overweight people on the face of the earth. Big, fat, beer-drinking, cheese-eating people with big, fat, beer-drinking, cheese-eating pets in their house. Go to any house in Milwaukee, ring a doorbell, you see goldfish with the cracks of their butt showing. Big, fat, bug-eyed fish with bubbles coming out of the back, scraping it on the bottom. With a half-eaten bratwurst floating on the top. Watching the Packer game through cloudy fish water. Big fat people are having big fat babies too. These strollers made by Hummer. I never saw that anywhere else. Lock it down in four wheel. We're taking him for a walk. It's disgusting. They opened a Hooters in Milwaukee. I could not believe that. Hooters in Milwaukee. They should have called it Udders is what they should have called. I tried it out. Do I ever get the cute waitress? Don't ever go out to eat with me. We are not going to be doing any flirting, gentlemen. I guarantee that. I don't get the cute ones. No, no. I get that one waitress. You know who I'm talking about. It's her first day on the job. Doesn't know her butt from bubblegum. The place had to hire her. They get sued. Bingo. That's who I get. It's unbelievable to me. You know who I'm talking about. She's got the growth with the hair sticking out and the bad eye and a wandering wig and irritable bowel syndrome and one leg shorter than the other and a chicken wing and a snaggled toe and a steel plate in her head and gingivitis and whooping cough and fibromyalgia and mumps and rubella and pleurisy and a lump and a goiter and throat polyps. And that's the one that I get every time. Because I'm in her section. I could be three restaurants down, I'd still be in her section. All I want is a refill on a Diet Coke. Who brings it to me every time? 467 pounds of Doris the Porcosaurus shaking her big butt over to my table. Those orange shorts that are gonna pop like a parachute on a dragster when she bends over to pick up a French fry, and butt cheek shrapnel goes flying everywhere. Big orange triangle on the back like a tow truck that beeps when she backs up, scraping her ham hock thighs together, making sparks, starting forest fires, bringing me chicken wings and a Diet Coke and a garbage can lid.
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8: I don't like to kill things. I really don't. I will try not to kill something. If I can avoid it, I will get it out of the house. People like to kill things. A spider gets in, whatever. Kill. I will take a piece of cardboard and I will try my best to get it out the door if I can. I will, anything that's in the house. Not anything. Let me qualify that. That's, like if it's a burglar or something, I'm not going to take a piece of cardboard. You know, out, sir. Sir, out. But a spider gets in the house, people want to kill the spider right away. Spider doesn't know you don't want it in there. It's not like you've posted signs all over the place, keep out spider, which to me would be very arrogant, assuming they only speak English. But our ego tells us we're the only ones that have any kind of feelings. We're the only ones with a relationship. We're the only ones with family. And, you know, I think that if you kill a spider, there is a relationship that you're ruining. There's a conversation going on outside with the other spiders. Did you hear about Chris? Killed, yeah. Sneaker. And now Stephanie has 900 babies to raise all alone. Well, she's got her legs full, I'll tell you that right now. Chris was so kind, wouldn't hurt a fly. It's just been tough for them lately. They just lost their web last week. Those humans think they're so smart. Let them try shooting silk out of their butt and see what they could make. Trudy, I mean, if you look at a spider web, that is magnificent to me. Look at a spider web and see what they can do. Look at a bird's nest and see what that is. That's just, at least nature uses every single thing they've got. We don't. We are capable of so much more, and we just don't use it. You know that quote, our deepest fear is not that we are inadequate. Our deepest fear is that we are powerful beyond measure. It is our light, not our darkness, that most frightens us. Blah, blah, blah, whatever he says. It's true, they say we use 10% of our brain. 10% of our brain. And I think, imagine what we could accomplish if we used the other 60%. Do you know what I'm saying?
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6: I was in London about a month ago. The World Cup was going on. I enjoy any sporting event where nations get involved. I find that the most exciting. The Olympics is really my favorite. So many events at the Olympics don't make sense to me. I don't understand their connection to any reality. Like in the Winter Olympics, they have that biathlon. You know that one that combines cross-country skiing with shooting a gun? How many alpine snipers are into this? To me, it's like combining swimming and strangle a guy. Why don't we have that? That makes absolutely as much sense to me. Just put people in the pool at the end of each lane for the swimmers. And that other one that I love is the luge. You know the luge where the guy wears the slick suit? This is on the bobsled run, but it's not even a sled.
10: It's just Bob. It's just a human being hanging on for their life. This is the whole sport. Just... Oh, he pointed his toes. Oh, this guy's a tremendous athlete. The luge is the only sport I've ever seen that you could have people competing in it against their will, and it would be exactly the same. You know, if they were just grabbing people off the street, hey, hey, hey, what is this? I don't want to be in the luge. You know, you put the helmet on him, you wouldn't really hear him screaming, just, you're in the luge, buddy. World record. Didn't even want to do it. I want to see that event next year, the involuntary luge.
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0: Russell Peters.
6: Anybody here from England? Any British people in the house tonight? Oh, look at that. Nice, you imported your white meat. Nice job, sir. Where are you from in England, man? Are you from England? What part?
32: I'm from Bedford.
6: Bedford. She said it so nicely. I'm from Bedford. I like the English accent sometimes, you know what I mean? But I really think it's the only accent in the world you can't do without making a ridiculous face every time you do it. Yes, good evening, I'm from England. Oh. Sometimes English people are okay, but sometimes they get very arrogant, the English people, you know what I mean? You want to mess with English people? Next time you meet somebody from England and they tell you where they're from, act like you've never heard of it. They get pissed off. Hey, that's an interesting accent. Where are you from? I'm from England. Oh. I'm sorry, where? England. Oh. I've never heard of it. England? Oh. Little island beside Europe. Is that near Miami? England, you bloody fool. I believe you're speaking our language. I'm speaking English, dude. I don't know what the hell you're speaking right now. You're speaking constipatese or something. I don't know what that is, but you need fiber, Jeeves. It looks ugly sometimes, you know?
4: Because I don't know if you're aware of this or not, but England has the largest population of Indian people outside of India. It's true, they're all there. And the British are so pissed off that we're there. They're mad that there's so many of us. And as a brown man, when I walk around England, I could feel it. And they're mad. They're mad that there's so many Indian people in England. You know what I mean? That's not our fault. That's the British people's fault. You guys started it. You went to India first. We didn't ask you to come over. It's like 1600s, they just showed up. They stayed for 400 years. 1947, they just got up and left. We were like, no, no, no, wait. We're coming with you.
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5: Do you guys have any parents that don't quite understand the technology yet? Like, I joke about my mom. I love my mom, but we have nothing in common. Like, I want to do more movies, right? My mom, she loves coupon shopping. That's what's important to her. I don't know what age Asian women get to where coupon shopping. I know the answer to the universe. Coupon. People at the grocery store hate my mom. I don't even know if it's legal she does with coupons. Look at this, look at this. $500 worth of groceries after coupons. $10. Why you hate me? Oh, wait, two more. Boop, boop. Now you owe me $10. Technology and mom. It's hard, man. Like, you guys know caller ID, right? Yeah. It's one of the first things out. I program my name on my mom's phone. So when I call her, it says Dat Fan on her phone. I would call her. She'd pick up the phone. Hello? Who is this? Why my son name on the phone? Huh? What the hell going on here? Then she would leave me voicemails. Voicemails that you check on your cell phone hours later. But she would leave it as if she's leaving messages on an answering machine. In the 80s when you could hear it on the other side. You know what I'm talking about? So she would call me. She was like, hello? Mac Frank, pick up the phone. I can't. It's a voicemail. Pick up the phone, huh? I know you hear me. She would keep talking, right, until the voicemail runs out. I check the next voicemail. It's still me. You guys remember when you first sent the first text message to your parents? You know what I'm talking about? Like, I'd send it to my mom just to see what happened. So I would text her, and I would say, hey, mom, what's up? She'd call me back. She's like, why you do that? Why you put a census in my phone, huh? Now you do drunk? What the hell wrong with you? So then I made it easy for my mom. I would text my mom questions that would reply. I needed like a yes or no reply. So I would text her. She would call me back. Yes! So now my mom has figured it out. She's figured it out that she cannot stop my text from getting to her, so she can send me unlimited texts, and I cannot stop these texts from getting to me. It's unlimited cyber nagging from my mom, and I cannot stop it. She's used the technology to her advantage. She's a Terminator. She would text me every hour on the hour like a grandfather clock. That's my clock right here. These would be her text. Like a normal text from your friend would be like, I'll see you at lunch, right? My mom would text me these things. That pick up the phone. What the hell wrong with you? You do drunk? I don't even know how the hell you spell that.
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8: And I'm gonna tell you why I don't like people checking me. It's because of me. I'm getting old. My mind is filthy, man. And I'm not a terrible guy, but I know I have filthy thoughts, man. And but I have filthy thoughts, and my face be like this. To keep dead serious, I'm not creepy face. So there's something about a woman's ass crack, man. Like if I see a woman's ass crack in public, that does something to me. I'd be like, that is dirty. So you know, you get a girl bending over tying her shoes or something, and her ass crack show, I'd be like, damn, man. So if I'm walking through a mall and I see that, my face be like, But my mind be like, ass crack. Oh, that's right. Tie your shoes. Nah, just keep tying your shoes. But my face be straight up serious face. But I'm like, delicious ass crack. That ain't mine. That ain't my ass crack. I'm a creep, so you don't think... So what you think? There ain't no creepy-ass police? You don't think there's gay police, lesbian police, creepy TSA moms who got this face, protect the world face, but they just like, yeah, is that a bomb under there? But their face be... Women's shoes.
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7: Let's see, they feel sorry. They feel sorry always for royals. Well, Princess Diana. Oh, watch the gay guys get quiet again. Princess Diana. I hated her. What a whiner. If you don't know when the good times are coming, you're an idiot. She had everything. I'm not happy. I'm not happy. Princess Diana, tall, thin, gorgeous, rich, two normal children, a husband who didn't want to sleep with her. I'm not happy. I'm not happy. She had a crown. She had a damn crown. You don't know what I'm talking about. She had a crown. Just think, if you had a crown, you could go back to any class reunion for the rest of your life. And all those sons of bitches who didn't vote for you for student council, when they say to you, how you doing? You say, how am I doing? Check my hat. That's how I'm doing.
10: You know, I was watching his daytime talk show the other day. There were a bunch of... There are a bunch of women on there who had babies, and they didn't know who the father of the baby was. And they were proud to be on national television admitting that. And I'm not judging these girls morally. I'm really not, because I do a lot of immoral. But I lie about it, and I cover it up because I have the decency. I have the decency to create a false sense of well-being in my home, you know? Let's say I go on the road and I snort a bunch of blow with a hooker in Reno, let's say, hypothetically, right? But I don't try to make myself feel better by telling my wife all about it. That would be mean. I carry that pain inside with me. Because I'm a decent person and I care about her and I don't want to hurt her. Because I'm a good guy. So I got to carry all those hooker drug memories in here. All I'm saying, look, these girls are on the show. All I'm saying is there was a time in our history where if you got pregnant and you didn't know who the father was, you thought, wow, I'm a bit of a whore. I should have kept better track, maybe kept some records or a sign-in book or something, some kind of something. And you'd be a little embarrassed and you'd come up with some sort of lie to tell the kid, you know, your father was a hero. He died in the war. So at least the kid would grow up thinking he had a hero dad for a while. You know, you wouldn't tell him the truth. You wouldn't tell him, you know, your dad was some trucker's area. You know, you'd make up a story. Your dad was a hero. He died in the war. And then the kid would grow up, you know, thinking like, oh, yeah, my daddy loves me. I had a daddy that loves me. He's a hero. And he died in the war, you know. And then eventually the kid would grow up and think, wait, we never went to war with Holland in the 70s. What kind of lie was that, Ma? You know, but at least you tried. You didn't go on the Maury Povich show and spin a big wheel to see which toothless mullet head was your baby daddy. You know what I mean? I was watching that Maury show the other day. There was this girl. There must have been like 20 dudes.
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10: Y'all really are shameless. Y'all really are. We gonna find out, Maury. I'm your baby daddy, baby. No, you ain't. Yes, I is. You are not my baby daddy, Cleamer. You're so stupid. He is so stupid, boy. I don't even know how babies is made.
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13: I used to be a parking attendant in Boston at Logan Airport. I parked jets. They let me go, though, because I kept locking the keys in them. One day I was on an 86-foot stepladder trying to get in the window with a coat hanger. I was arrested today for scalping low numbers at the deli. Sold a number 3 for $28. I was once walking through the forest alone and a tree fell right in front of me and I didn't hear it. I used to be a narrator for bad mimes. I live in a house that's on the median strip of a highway. Very nice grassy area, I like it. The only thing I don't like about it is when I leave my driveway, I have to be going 60 miles an hour. I have a microwave fireplace. I can lay down in front of the fire for the evening in 8 minutes. Well, you can't have everything. Where would you put it? If sometimes you can't hear me, it's because sometimes I'm in parentheses. Are there any questions? About 4 years ago, it was yesterday. Went to the hardware store, I bought some used paint. It was in the shape of a house. I also bought some batteries, but they weren't included. I had to buy them again. I had trouble going home from there because I had parked my car in a tow-away zone. When I came back, the entire area was gone. One time the police stopped me for speeding and they said, "Oh, you know the speed limit is 55 miles an hour." I said, "Yeah, I know, but I wasn't going to be out that long."
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16: You know, Thursday night, we're doing a show here. There's a chick in the front row, and she's crying. And there's a chick over here crying. But this one's crying because she liked me. I go, "Are you okay?" She goes, "Oh, God, you're so fatty." She was crying because she was happy. But then this broad hated me. But I didn't know because it was the same noise. You guys know what I'm talking about? People look at your wife and go, "Are you okay? Why are you crying? Are you laughing? Are you crying? Are you crying because you're laughing? Did you start your period? Are you tired? Are you nuts? What's going on? Are you stoned? You're laughing? Are you crying?" You don't know with women. Sometimes they start to laugh and they cry. It's like a sneeze fart. You ever do that, guys? It's the same thing. You're like laughing so hard, you fart by mistake. I see women do the whole sneeze, fart, laugh combination and just blow up. Seriously. Because they don't have enough holes in their body to release all this unexpected pressure. And next thing you know, they're sailing around the room like a balloon. My wife, 2 weeks ago, I bought her something. And they give her a roofie and a white Zinfandel. She was fine. But we're having sex and she goes, "Ah, ah." "Yeah, is that good?" She goes, "No, you're on my hair." Who knew? Who knew? Are you married, you two? You're married? How old are you?
17: 24.
16: 24? You married, Chachi? What, are you retarded? What, is that your wife? Yeah, and she's amazed. Well, you knocked her up? What happened? What? It wasn't not voluntary. Something happened here. You're either pregnant, he hates his parents, wanted to move out of his father's basement. Something went terribly awry. You're 24. How long have you been married?
17: 6 months.
16: 6 months. When's your anniversary? Okay. Yeah. Let the games begin.
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0: Jim Jeffries.
18: I used to, for a while, date Michael Phelps' ex-girlfriend. And that sounds like a joke, but that's true. I dated Michael Phelps' ex-girlfriend. And she always used Mike against me. I call him Mike now. She'd go, "Mike bought me this handbag. Mike bought me these shoes." And I'd be like, "Mike looks like he has Down syndrome." Why don't you ever mention that? And we don't know for sure that I'm not a better swimmer. I've never timed myself. When I get in the pool, it's for pleasure, not to show off in competition. Right? I can tell you, if I ever finish a lap of an Olympic-sized pool, I'll be really, really tired. And you can only assume from that I've been going extraordinarily fast. Mike took me here, Mike took me there. Mike cheated on you with Miss California. And I could never do that to you.

0: you know, what sounds great on paper, in the real world, it's a nightmare. This is what I learned. When you're the only guy out with a group of women, the women will actually forget that you're with them. Like, I went out with these girls, right? And we show up at the club, and right away they're like, hey, let's go dance, hey, we're gonna dance, yeah, yeah, yeah. Well, guys, they don't mean you. Because when the women go out with the women, they oftentimes like to just dance with the women, right? Yeah, in that little circle on the dance floor, you know what I'm talking about. Don't even act like, yeah, that little impenetrable force field of estrogen that you're trying to get in. Hey, can I dance with you guys? Okay, no, just feel free to, you know, and, right? They're having the time of their lives. No, we're four girls and we're dancing together. That little retarded spin cycle of femininity and sex in the city and all the persons in the middle there. It's like the ancient tribal dance of the handbag. I'm just trying to toss in my wallet at least. Like, can I get a piece of this, please? Can I get in here? I'm double dutching the whole night. Nothing. Well, it sucks at you. It's four chicks just strolling, thinking, yeah, it looked like the pimp player, Mac Daddy. No. It looked like the gay guy at the bachelorette party.
1: That's what it was.
0: I know. This is what they kept telling me all night. They could tell that I was annoyed. So this is what they kept saying to me. What's the matter, Kev? Can't handle hanging out with four hot chicks at one time? Ha ha. All right, first of all, you know what? I'll decide who's hot and who's not in the group, right? I'm the one guy. Don't I at least get that veto power? Besides, I don't know what it is with some of you ladies. Just some of you. Not you ladies in here. That you get dressed up, and then you all get together, and suddenly you think that means you're all hot. Oh, no. I'm sorry. I don't know what fun house mirror you all paraded out in front of on the way out the door. Oh, look at me! No!
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3: Nate Bargatze.
4: I tried to go to college. I did attempt that. Like, I did try. I went to a community college for 1 year. And do not have one credit to show for it. That's worse than not going. I took all remedial classes. Which remedial is basically when they're like, look, we have no idea how your high school let you leave. We're shocked about it, and we're going to look into it. But until then, here are some classes you can take that affect nobody. I took math as a class. Like, I literally bought a book, and it said math on it. I took reading as well. Yeah. Yeah, I really did. I drove to that class. You know what that feels like? I've driven to a reading class. I'm not even an immigrant. I'm from here. I wanted to go. Like, the reason I wanted to go to college, like, I wanted to play college sports. That was my big dream. I love college sports. So I'm want to play college basketball. That was my dream. That was, you know, that was way before this body panned out. But I knew it wasn't going to happen. I tried to play in high school, and I got cut every year from my high school basketball team, so I had to play for my church, because the church cannot cut you. They have to let you play. Maybe they could cut you, I don't know. You'd be pretty bad if they're like, look, we think you're good, but Jesus does not think you're that good. Yeah. I don't know what to... He is our captain, so... Church ball was a lot different, too, because we played, it was half court, no three-point line. We played on carpet. That's your first sign it's not going to count. They didn't give us a basketball. We didn't have a ball. We would just stand there and play on honesty. So you'd be like, I just made it. It was like, oh, that's a good shot. You're really good. I stole it. I forgive you for stealing it.
5: But I was raised in Miami, Florida by two Southern Baptist preachers. And you got quiet on that. I was raised by my aunt and my uncle, my aunt Jimmy and my uncle Bill. Yeah, that's her real name, Jimmy Lee. My grandfather said he wanted a boy. He didn't give a damn. He named her Jimmy anyway. Aunt Jimmy and Uncle Bill, the two sweetest people I know. Uncle Bill, rest his soul, no longer with us. He was so funny to me. He had the kindest heart, type of man that if he hit a squirrel, my uncle would cry. He wouldn't want to hurt a thing, but he couldn't stand frogs. So he

0: take salt and pour salt on the frogs when he would see them in the yard. That's a horrible, slow death for the frog. But while he's killing the frog, he's crying and praying at the same time. Oh, in the name of Jesus. Oh, Mr. Frog. Take him, Jesus. Oh, look at him jump. Look, look, look. And they think they know everything. My aunt always says, we have divine wisdom from the Lord. She always says that. I know it all. I got power. That's what she says. I got power. I had to break the news to them that I was leaving Florida. I wanted to get out and see the world, so I told them I was moving to Minnesota. That's part of the world. And Aunt Jimmy said, Minnesota? Why would you leave Florida to go to the Midwest to Minnesota? I said, my boyfriend lives there. Right then and there, she started praying out loud. Lord Jesus, take me now. Her boyfriend must be white. I'm like, why would you say something like that? She says, everybody know ain't no black people in Minnesota. It's too cold in Minnesota. And I couldn't believe it because she was right. My boyfriend, he was white. I mean, he still is. He ain't like change colors or anything. He's like white in the winter, black in the summer. That don't happen like that.
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23: I reference McDonald's a lot because I go to McDonald's. I love the silence that follows that statement. Like I just admitted to support dog fighting or something. Because those McDonald's fries are truly amazing, right? Has your mother ever made anything as good as a McDonald's fry? Are amazing. For what, like 7 minutes? And then they turn into something that's likely not biodegradable? You ever make the mistake of reheating McDonald's fries in the microwave? They become packing peanuts. It doesn't stop you from eating them. You're like, these aren't even good anymore. How are yours? Yeah, yours aren't good either. Fries can't get cold. Shakes can't get warm. You ever leave a McDonald's shake out for an hour? Reality sets in. Oh, this isn't even made from milk. It's just some kind of chocolate mucus. But we know all this, yeah. We know those McDonald's commercials aren't realistic, yeah. I'd just like to see one commercial that showed people 5 minutes after they ate McDonald's. Oh. Now I need a cigarette. I deserve a cigarette break today. But they get us in there, yeah. Some of those deals they offer are just cruel. Two Big Macs for $2? I drive by, I'm like, well, I don't want to lose money on this. I'll get 80 of them. Tired of people acting like they're better than McDonald's. It's like you may have never set foot at McDonald's, but you have your own McDonald's. You know, maybe instead of buying a Big Mac, you read Us Weekly. Hey, that's still McDonald's. It's just served up a little different. Maybe your McDonald's is telling yourself that Starbucks Frappuccino is not a milkshake. Or maybe you watch Glee. It's all McDonald's. McDonald's of the soul. Momentary pleasure followed by incredible guilt, eventually leading to cancer. I'm loving it.
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0: I've had a week, you know. It's good to be here, but I've had a week. We ever feel like just like you're depressed and enraged at the same time, like you're thinking I could kill somebody if they were close to the couch. I mean, the whole week started, it all went off. I was already feeling bad about myself, and I got a phone call 6 a.m. This woman wakes me up, and I said hello, and she goes, "Is Vanessa there?" I said, "No, I think you have the wrong number." And she goes, "Are you sure?" I was like, "Well, you're right. This is Vanessa, you know?" And then I get up and I walk into a Starbucks. And the guy, and he got my order wrong, which is fine. But he had this attitude, you know? And I just said, "That's the wrong drink." And the guy goes, "Sorry, dude, I'm tired." And I was like, "Have a coffee. That's why I'm here." And then the guy goes, "All right, what did you get?" And I said, "A medium coffee." He goes, "That's a grande." And I was like, "Before you guys came around, that was a medium, you know?" And then the guy goes, after that, he goes, "Well, it's a grande now." And I was like, "You know what? Now it's become an issue. The only way I'm using the word grande is if a Mexican pimp asks me what kind I like. Like, give me a coffee, por favor." And then, you know, I walk outside, I'm just trying to mind my own business, and I was supposed to meet my friend. You ever ask somebody a question, and they respond with something that has nothing to do with the question? I go outside with my coffee, and I said to this guy, "Do you know where the tavern is? Some bar around here." And the guy goes, "I don't know where it is." And I start to walk away, and then he goes, "But my friend used to work there." And I was like... goes, "But they fired him because he was getting high and his girlfriend kept coming around and they were arguing with each other." And I was like, "What are you talking about, man?" You know, that's like, you ask me for aspirin and I'm like, "Hey, I don't have any aspirin, but I once got to second base with this girl who had a bottle of Tylenol at her father's house. She drove a Trans Am. He didn't like me. We went to the proms." And then I go to get back on my bicycle. I rode my bicycle to the coffee shop. And I walk over and then I see my bicycle seat has been cut. Somebody vandalized my bike. Who cuts a bike seat? That means somebody was so miserable. They saw my 10-speed tied to a pole. Guy pulled out a blade and said, "Look at this rich mother right here." Like, I control the banks because I own a Huffy. I'm the bad guy.
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1: George Carlin.
2: Football is weird anyway, man. Football is because we're Europe Junior. We came from Europe, man. We're Europe Junior. We really got it all down. We play the Europe game. What is the Europe game?
22: Let's take their land. You'll marry the Queen of Sweden and have a boy. And we'll merge with Australia.
1: And it would sell out to the German, it would give the Russians back, and would take this from France and merge with Italy and take that from the other people in the Swiss and broke together, and you'll be the green on the map and we'll be the pink and you'll be the blue.
2: That's what we did here, man. What is football? Our national pastime game now. It is. And what is it really except 11 people line up, beat the other guys and take their land? It's a ground acquisition game. Except we only take it 10 yards at a time. That's what we did to the Indians. Work them a little bit at a time. First down in Pennsylvania. Midwest to go. Yeah, football is really... Well, they moved the hash marks in. The guys found them and smoked them anyway, you know what I mean? Well, they say there's a lot of drugs in football. They talk about ups. They talk about uppers and speed. And they talk about amphetamines. They talk about Dexamil spanchules. They talk about greenies. That's what the football players call them. Greenies! Because football players are into colors. The green! We'll fight for the green and the white. Give me the green, give me the white, give me the white. Just out of the locker room. There's a lot of speed on this team, Bill. I know I was downstairs before the game. Look out for this. Football players understand colors. They check off at the line of scrimmage. Green, white, 27. Green, white, 27. Then I had 13. Give me those. They're back. You know, fight them in. Why is it that football teams only have two colors and countries have three? Why should a football player sing to the red, white, and blue and then get his ass kicked for just the red and the blue? When I was in high school, they said we were fighting for the cardinal and gold. It was red and yellow, man. Cardinal and gold, my ass. I always wanted to go to a high school where the colors were ultraviolet and flesh tone.
3: And we'll win for the flesh.
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4: Well, we're not here tonight to sing show tunes. We're here to remember and cherish and celebrate my last 8 years of service to you, the fine citizens of this nation, because as of what, about 7 weeks ago, I'm now George W. Bush, former president of the United States. And let us pray. Dear Lord Jesus Christ, and by Jesus Christ, I'm referring to blonde, good-looking, lightly bearded, or clean-shaven Jesus Christ. Not hippie-looking Jesus or swarthy, more Middle Eastern looking Jesus, who's probably more historically accurate. Not that guy. So dear clean shaven or lightly bearded like Mike Piazza Jesus, we give thanks to you and to everything you do. Your love and acceptance washes over all of us like the warm, healing waters, one of those European toilets that cleans you inside and out. I believe it's called a bidet. Dear blonde, almost Swiss-looking Jesus, we ask you to allow us to accept everyone in this theater tonight, regardless of their religious beliefs, whether it be Muslim or Hindu or Jewish or witchcraft. Dear sweet smelling of lavender and dial soap, Jesus, bring us together tonight in solidarity and not separatude. Dear life of the party, always with a funny joke, Jesus, walking around a cool pair of Crocs, holding a can of diet slice, making people wonder at the party, wait, is there diet slice at the party? No, Jesus brought his own. Because I would really love some diet slice. Well, don't talk to me. Talk to Jesus. Seriously, don't embarrass me in front of Jesus. It took him a lot to come to my party. So don't bug him. Great, now he left. Way to go, man. He took his diet slice with him. That Jesus. Once again, we thank you for everything you do. And want you to remind everyone in this theater that by participating in this prayer, they have automatically accepted Jesus Christ as their Lord and Savior, regardless of their religious beliefs, and cannot get out of it no matter what. Retroactive, as soon as I say amen, amen.
21: lives here.
5: You guys ever fight with your lady only through text messaging? Ever have that go down? The other day, my wife, she was so mad at me, two letters pop up on my phone, just two letters. I whip out my phone. F you! No happy face. No LOL. And it was all caps. So you know she meant it. And she was yelling at me. She wanted me to open my phone. F you! Don't be like me. I was a wise ass. I wrote back, all of your tech did not come through. Are you trying to say that I'm funny? LOL. She sent back a picture of a finger. Guess which one? Before I got married, I was like, ah, there's a bunch of myths, a bunch of guys saying stuff. Like, you've heard that one where, like, hey, man, you guys will get into a fight, and then, like, you'll end up sleeping on the couch. I'm here to testify that's the truth. Because 3 nights ago, my wife and I, we got into an argument, and for the last 3 nights, she's been sleeping on the couch.
6: Thank you. Whoopi Goldberg.
7: Change is inevitable. It's gonna happen no matter what you do. You can pull it, you can cut it, you can burn it. It doesn't matter. It happens whether you participate or not. And now the question became, do you participate on your knees or do you participate standing straight up in the way that's most comfortable for you? Well, now that's what I've been doing. I decided I was gonna stand up and participate. That is to say, all those little ideas that I had about so many things, I've changed. Like if I have an itch, used to be I would just try to scratch it by maneuvering my behind, you know, opening and closing, so I wouldn't see, nobody would see me doing it. You know what I mean? I'd just stand there and try to scratch that itch. Now, I just get right up in there. You know what I mean? If I got an adjustment to make, I just go ahead and make it. But more than anything, when I go out as myself. Now, I go to the Gap a lot. I love the Gap. I love it. I've always loved it. But I go in now, and they got some four-year-old behind the cash register. Some four-year-old who weighs 1 ounce. And when I used to go in and say, excuse me, miss, could you direct me to the size 16 jeans? They would always go into this kind of Linda Blair exorcist thing. Their little heads would move around. And they'd look you up and down like you just pooed on the carpet. And so I'd always back out to just feeling bad. Now, I've adjusted that. I go in, and those little girls don't move fast enough. I say, come here, little girl. And then I snatch one up. I pull her real close to my face. I say, little girl, now you know that I could shake you and snap that neck like a chicken. So here's what I want you to do. I want you to go and find me those size 16 jeans. Because you realize that if I snap your neck, nobody's going to put me in jail because I'm menopausal. And I put them down, and I watch them scurry away. And just as they get to where they're going, I stop them and I go, oh, little girl, do keep in mind that you ain't but 10 years from this age.
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8: I'm a big fan of technology. Like, my iPod is not even the newest one. It's an 80 gigabyte iPod. 80 gigabytes of music on my iPod. Because I like to jog for 3.5 weeks at a time. And I do not want to hear the same song twice. Because nothing ruins my jog worse than 2.5 weeks into it. What? It's raining men again? Well, I guess it's cool. I guess I'll just take a break and have a sip of my 500-gallon bottle of Gatorade that I tow behind me on a rickshaw. And I'll tell you what, I don't like the rickshaw part of that joke at all. It's the worst part of the joke. I don't like saying it. I don't like doing that little dance. But I had to add it in there, didn't I? Because in the age of instant information that we live in, too many audience members are hung up on detail and logic. And some people simply could not get past the size of my drink. They're like, whoa, whoa, whoa there, guy. A 500-gallon bottle of Gatorade? Well, you could never jog with that for 3.5 weeks. I mean, even after a week, your lower back would be a quagmire. Oh, what's that? Oh, you got a rickshaw? All right, continue. You're good to go, my man. I'm going back to my seat. That's totally feasible. If I seem at all a little bit out of it, I apologize. I really haven't been sleeping that well, and it's horrible. Every night I have the same dream, and it is. I wouldn't wish it on anyone. I dream I'm being attacked by like dozens of spiders, and they're all running all over my body, like, and they don't make that noise. I do, which makes the dream terrifying for everyone in the whole hostel. And I borrowed a dream book to try to, you know, find out what the spiders represented. And it was a fairly comprehensive tome about dreams. And I think I know the reason I'm having the dream, and I'm going to tell you, even though it's a little embarrassing. I think the reason I'm having that dream is embarrassing to admit, but I'll tell you. I sleep on a pile of rotting lumber.
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6: Neil Brennan.
9: I like Brock. I got to meet him. That's part of the reason I like him. I met him last... when you meet someone, you're like, he's my friend. I could call him whenever. I met him for 30 seconds. I met him last year at the White House Correspondents' Dinner. My buddy Seth Meyers hosted it, and I wrote a bunch of jokes with him, and I got to go. And the day before... got like a tour of the White House, like a good tour. Like I met the dog. Totally cool dog, by the way. Hasn't gone to his head at all. Just a real regular dog. And then we get through the White House. Then we go to the Oval Office. In the Oval Office, across from the Clinton desk, it's like literally like the first thing you think. It's like, oh yeah, yeah, yeah. And they're like, you want to touch it? I'm like, no, thank you. There was a coffee table. On the coffee table, there's a bowl of apples. Seth's mom is on the tour as well, and she goes, hey, are those apples real? And the woman who given us the tour was like, yeah, would one of you like one? I'm like, yeah, I'm a taxpayer. So I'm eating an apple in the White House in the Oval Office. On the wall, Obama has the original copy of the Emancipation Proclamation. Well, yeah, which I'm pretty sure is just there in case the Tea Party's like, we don't think you're free. All right, look at the wall. That's all they have left. This is literally all they have left. So then the next day we go to the Correspondents' Dinner itself, and beforehand there's like a little reception, like a small room, like 100 people probably. We're all in tuxedos. At a certain point they let the President First Lady in, and they put them behind red velvet ropes. We're supposed to go up, introduce ourselves, say who we are, get a picture taken. All right, so I'd heard... Michelle was a Chappelle Show fan, so I was like, all right, you know what? Let me exploit that for once. Kidding, I exploit it every day. So it's my turn, and President Obama's here, First Lady Obama's there, and I walk in with the President, and I go, hey, man, which I'm pretty sure you're not supposed to call him. But it was better than like, hey, man, is this your girl? What up, Ma? So I go up and I go, hey man, my name's Neil Brennan and I created Chappelle Show with Dave Chappelle. And he goes, oh man, we love that show. In fact, that's got to be considered one of the greatest shows of all time. What are you going to say? So he goes, Michelle, this guy created Chappelle Show with Dave Chappelle. So Michelle comes over and goes, we were so upset when it went off the air. And I go, how do you think I felt? So now we're getting our picture taken, and that day, Obama had gone to Alabama to look at tornado damage. Then he went to Cape Canaveral for some NASA stuff. Then he goes to Miami, gives a commencement address at a college. Then he's going to come back to D.C., take pictures with weirdos for an hour. Then he's got to do stand-up. Big day. Kills Bin Laden the next day. Did more in 36 hours than George Bush did in his whole life. All right, so... So now we're getting our picture taken. And there's people lined up to meet him like he's Santa Claus or something. It's like Rupert Murdoch and Sean Penn. And like, literally. Wanted me to like Santa Claus. Like, what do you want for Chris, little boy? Tax cuts. All right. So this is how smooth Obama is. We're getting our picture taken. And I say to him, I go, God, man, this sounds so weird. I go, do you ever get used to this? And he goes, nope. And then I swear to God, he goes, but you know, I can't just up and retire like Dave Chappelle did. What did you say? And he's like, you heard me, Chicago, bitch. Secret Service is like, let him fight. I got 50 on the whiteboard.
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5: A lot of weird shows. I saw this show about mules and donkeys. I had to watch it. And you turn that off. And the host said, everyone knows mules have a terrific sense of humor. Part of everyone, what, you know. I felt stupid. So I called a friend up, like at random, you know. Hey, Joey. This is going to sound like a weird question, but do you know anything about mules?
35: Well, I just know they have a terrific sense of humor.
5: I hung up. I didn't even say goodbye. I just hung up. How does everyone know this? How does anyone know this? And then I realized they must have done a scientific test. Otherwise, you wouldn't have the audacity to make such a claim. They must have tested a mule's sense of humor. They probably put one in a stall. Put a TV monitor in front of them, you know. And it's a scientific test, so you have to have a control. So they probably start with the Jim Lehrer News Hour. Just make sure he's not laughing all the time. Then gradually fade up Caddyshack, you know. Ha ha ha!
35: Now this mule has a terrific sense of humor.
2: A lot of weird shows. Something has to be said about these people who claim to talk to dead people. I mean, that whole thing. You know what I'm talking about. First, I don't want to step on anybody's beliefs, but... Well, here we go. Listen. If you have a personal communication with someone you lost, it's very valid. I'm talking about these people on TV, because they're always doing it in front of a group, which just shoots their odds right through the roof. Did anyone here lose a friend or family member? Or know someone who did? Or hear about something like this on television? You did, in the mezzanine. Yes, I was getting a strong signal. This person passed on recently, 25 years ago. That recently! Then I'm gonna be extra sensitive. I'm getting an M, the letter M. His name was Bo Ziffer. Mr. Bo Ziffer? He died of natural causes, yes? He was shot in the face by a bazooka, so naturally he'd be dead. I saw a TV show with a pet psychic. Pet psychic. I have to get in on this racket. Something about a bone. Does she have a bowl or a dish? She does. Do we have all your credit card information?
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4: I was on a gay cruise ship recently, 2,700 gay men and me, and it was gay. Like, gay. Like, I was expecting, oh, I'm gonna be gay. It was so gay. Like, I was like, oh, it's gonna be like going to Planet Gay. It's gonna be like going to the Planet Gay. It was more like the men's bathroom of the gay dance club on Planet Gay. Like, it was just sticky floors, gay all day, gay. Like, if the boat was a Lady Gaga song, it was born that way, okay? This was a gay boat. How gay was it? I'll tell you. It was a Mediterranean cruise that we were on, and so we started in Spain, and then we went all the way east. So we stopped in Italy at the Vatican, and then we went all the way east. We went to Israel, we went to Jerusalem and Bethlehem, and we are just dodging lightning bolts all over the place. Because of how God feels about all that. And I asked this one guy on the first day of the cruise, I'm like, so, what are you most excited about on our gay Mediterranean cruise? And he goes, definitely Sicily. Because I am a huge fan of the Golden Girls. What? He didn't say square pizza. Or the Godfather movies. No. He said the Golden Girls when they sometimes talk about Sicily. That is an unbelievably gay commitment to the Golden Girls. That's like being like, I finally booked my tickets to China, gonna go see the Great Wall, because I love that episode of Will and Grace where they get dim sum.
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7: I went to Hawaii, and I'm going back to Hawaii because I learned something when I was in Hawaii that I didn't know. Hawaii is where fat people from the mainland go to hide in the herd. Yeah, it's awesome. I was Kate Moss on the beach there. You know what I'm saying? I don't know what your body image is like, but everybody wants something different, you know. Women are obsessed with, oh, my earlobes, they're asymmetrical, one's bigger than the other, like, who cares? But you go to Hawaii, and it doesn't matter how obese you are, you're the thinnest person there. It's fantastic. I was running down the beach, my male breasts flapping, covered with tropical breeze, cocoa butter. I was surprised that the plane could get off the ground from Los Angeles and that we didn't just butt skip across the Pacific Ocean the whole way. Splash, we're here. Aloha, everyone wades out. The water rises up and fills up Kilauea. The volcano goes extinct. Pterodactyls are flying out the top. Tyrannosaurus Rex, what happened? Because the people who live in Hawaii are ginormous as well, man. So it's like meeting of the giant, rotund, helium-filled people there. And there is nothing to do in Hawaii but eat. If you've ever been to Hawaii, you know this is true. If you've ever seen Hawaiian food, they eat spam. They fry spam in Hawaii. They live in an island paradise where pigs roam up and down the streets, and yet they'd rather have the tinned version. And so, have you ever had Hawaiian bread? It's sweetened. Because what? Bread is so bitter and unpalatable. Who could choke down the staff of life without Mrs. Butterworth lying a golden landing strip of sucrose across the top to entice you?
6: Richard Pryor.
1: Anybody here ever had a heart attack? No, mother never admit they had a heart attack, right, people?
35: No, sir, I never did. I had indigestion one time.
1: That mother's hype. I woke up in the ambulance, and then they put you in intensive care. They put you in a room and hooked up with wires, and she looked like Frankenstein, laying there. Tubes be all in your nose. You get to watch your life beep away. Like you be a machine. If you hear, cancel Christmas. One morning I woke up, I heard, I said, and I was in the hospital, man, and an old man died while I was in there. Old man, about 97. You might want to live to be 98. But he died, and he was in room 24. I was in 25. He died dead. And I said to myself, I said, God know mathematics. After 24, come 25. And I heard the nurse, didn't you check on him? Well, he was all right 2 days ago. Oh, Now, if you don't say nothing, I won't say nothing. And I said, a mother can die here for real. I start tearing tubes out my arm. I was trying to get out of the hospital, and that Demerol be fine. And says, nurse say, you can't leave. You lying, mother. I'm going outside and die in the gutter where somebody can find my ass.
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9: You guys can all come stay with me in New York. Let's give out my home address right now. 1309 Granny Smith Apple Way. Penthouse. New York, New York. 55531. I actually have a pretty nice apartment, 23 bedrooms. Every bedroom has a baby grand piano in it. Sitting next to the baby grand piano, I swear to God, a regular size grand piano. Architectural Digest did a story about my apartment. They called it the pretentious douchebag palace. They lost 50,000 subscribers. Because in the history of that magazine, no one has ever read the word douchebag. In that magazine. I'm not rich. If I do become rich, the only thing I'm going to change is I'm going to get a limousine. Same awful apartment, limousine. My neighbors will look out the window. Why doesn't he move? Look, honey, he's using that thing to go return bottles. Ooh, he got a crazy good spot in front of the check cashing store, though. It's 29-cent money order Mondays.
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0: By the way, I don't smoke weed. I'm not against it. I'm just bad at it. You know what I mean? Like, some people are hardwired differently for different things. I can't smoke weed. My buddy, he's like built for it. Like, he could smoke weed and watch TV, and like Willy Wonka comes on, he's like, ha ha! He loves it. Like, I smoke out, and like Andy Griffith comes on, and I freak out. Like, what's that barber doing? Like, I get all paranoid. I start worrying about my phone bill. Like, ooh, party, you know? What's wrong with Brody? Oh, he said something about T-Mobile being mad at him. Like, nobody wants to hang out with that guy. My buddy is the opposite, born to smoke weed. I've literally never seen him not high. You ever have a friend like that? You're like, I've never seen you not. He's like a Care Bear, too. He's just this sweet, he's like a green one. That wasn't the shamrock on that Care Bear. That was a pot leaf. I worked with a hippie chick named Cinnamon. She was hot, though. Like, or I should rephrase that. She could have been hot, and I told him about Cinnamon. He freaks out. He's like, oh my God, Cinnamon, that's the best name ever. I bet her parents totally did the stripper spice rack game when they named her. Ah. And he explained to me, he's like, oh man, it's awesome. You cover your eyes, you don't look, you go to your spice rack, you grab one, you look at it, and that's your stripper name. So I was bored. Decided to do it, covered my eyes, went to my spice rack, grabbed one, looked at it, and my stripper name is Beef Cubes. Pretty hot. It's either that or Mrs. Dash, because we only had two. You gotta get a stoner, buddy. And I'm not advocating drug use. I'm just saying they make you feel better about your life. My buddy, like, he cheers me up. I would be upset about something. I don't even remember when I called him up. I called him up one time. I don't even remember what I was pissed about. And he's like, calm down, buddy. And he's like, he did. He's like, I got three words for you. Courage, confidence, character. I was like, is nothing you say ever makes sense? And I'm like, is that what I'm supposed to say to people on the street? And he's like, what? Oh, no, man, I just got my Girl Scout cookies. It totally says that on the box. Ah! Smoke another one, Cheech.
6: Stephen Wright.
8: Got on an elevator, and this old guy got on with me. And I was over near the buttons. I pushed number four, and I said, where are you going? He said, Phoenix. So I pushed Phoenix. Doors opened, two tumbleweeds blew on. We stepped off, we were in downtown Phoenix. I said, you know, you're the kind of guy I'd really like to hang around with. He said, well, I'm going out to the desert, you wanna go? I said, sure. So we hopped in his car and started driving out to the desert. He told me he spent most of his life working on a research project for the government trying to find out who financed the pyramids. He worked on it 30 years and they paid him an incredible amount of money. He told him he was pretty sure it was a guy named Eddie. We get out to his house 500 miles in the middle of the desert. The phone rings. He says, you get it. So I went over and I picked it up. The man said, Stephen Wright? I said, yes. He said, this is Mr. Haynes, your student loan director from your bank. Yeah. He said, you're 62 bank payments behind. We found out today from the institute you attended that they received none of the $17,000 we loaned you. We'd really like to know what you did with it. So I almost hands, I'm not going to lie to you. Gave the money to my friend Jiggs Casey. And he built a nuclear weapon with it. I'd really appreciate it if you wouldn't call me anymore.

0: That's just one of those things that's just hard to do. There's a lot it's hard to do, but there's like a reward for it. You know, like if you start your own business, that's hard to do. You got to leave your job and take a chance. You're going to pay yourself. You got to start your own business, and it's a lot of risk. But if you pull it off, you get a reward. You get to live a comfortable life with your family. You have a successful business. That's a great thing. There's no reward for Mount Everest. It's just hard. That's it. It's a trick. You get people like, bro, only a few thousand people ever made it to Mount Everest. Maybe because it sucks. Do you know how many people go to Hawaii? Like 1 million every year. It's awesome there. What are you doing? You're going to spend your time in something that sucks. You can go to Google Earth right now and see the whole thing from the comfort of your living room. You don't have to leave. There's nothing there. It's just snow. It's the same as the snow at the bottom. It's just way up there. There's no difference. It's not like you get to the top and the Lucky Charms guy's waiting for you with a big bag of diamonds. Hey, you've made it to the top. Here's your diamonds. You don't have to work again for the rest of your life. Come with me to the supreme hot cocoa in the tin below. No, there's just snow. Snow and bodies. That's it. And you're going to be the next to get there. I was there. I made it. Let's go back. I'm going to be out there with nature, bro. That's what it's all about. Being out there with nature. People, yeah, a lot of people think that. But here's the deal about nature. Nature is everything, okay? We don't like to think that our society is nature because we created it. But guess what? This is no different than a beehive. It's just more complicated because people are smarter than bees. Cities are natural. That's why they're everywhere. It's not like there's only one city and everybody's like, what the hell is this? No, cities are all over the place. They're natural. You know what's not natural? You in the middle of the mountains in the middle of the winter. You know what that's like? You ever see that one ant walking through your kitchen by himself? That's you. That's you when you're in the mountains. You're not supposed to do that. It's stupid. There's nothing there for you. There's no resources. People have scouted in advance. It sucks. There's documentaries on it. Stay clear. Just like that ant in your kitchen, you are out of place, sir. You see ants outside, do you ever have a problem with them? Me, never. I'm on my way to my car, I see a little trail of ants with a little candy wrapper. I'm like, good luck with the candy, fellas. You have yourself a fun day. I never think of anything, but if I find you spinning around in my cat's food bowl, I will bring wet death from the sky on you. I got a can with a picture of your body on it, with your legs up in the air and a big red line through you, and I will spray that on a stream through your whole family till I find that hole in the ground where your whole village is, and I'll keep spraying until that can feels light. You're in the wrong place. Buddha be damned, you must die.
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2: We're so lazy. We're so lazy, we have to buy our jeans already broken in. I didn't make this hole. I paid extra for this hole. Give me a jean that makes it look like I'm not lazy. Could you do that? Could you give me a jean that makes it look like I'm hopping over fences all day? Could you? Lazy. Salad in a bag? Oh, you want me to wash and rip my own lettuce? Put it in a bag. I work too hard and make that bag easy to open. I don't want to be struggling with a bag. I'm working 8 hours a day, struggling with a bag. I'm not washing, ripping, struggling with a bag. I think a lot of my unhappiness stems from the fact that I have to wear socks. Well, how many times you go to bed at night with your socks on, you wake up in the morning, they're gone. They're not even close to the bed. Like, you're so angry in the middle of the night, you're like, get off me! I can't take it anymore. You wake up, your arm is thrown out, you got scratch marks going up your leg. That sock is missing a planter over there. This one's still on. That one can stay. You, out of here.
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23: I am married. I live in Los Angeles. In many ways, I love Los Angeles because I gotta like where I live because I loved it when I lived here in Minneapolis. It was nice. I lived over in the West Bank by the Gaza Strip. It was beautiful. And but I live in Los Angeles, but you gotta take the good with the bad, right? There's creepy things in Los Angeles that we invented reality television, and it's horrible. I don't like it. I can't watch it. I already know people that are making bad life choices. I can't possibly watch reality television. And we got a lot of feral cats in our neighborhood, and my husband put up a bird feeder. That's plenty of drama. Plenty of drama there. Just cats sitting under a bird feeder, staring. But I did accidentally see hoarders once, and it was horrible. Here's what I want them to do. I want them to find a hoarder, kidnap them, burn their home to the ground, find them actual help, and film none of it. It used to be called social services. It's over now, and I get that. Now we just point cameras at people hoping they'll heal. Celebrity rehab, that Kinnicky looks like he has a lot to offer a girl. Man, one lady saw Grease. I am married. I know, beacon of hope. Because I never dated. Never dated. Never. Do you know why? Because I was reading. And I did some reading. And then I did stand-up comedy. When you do stand-up comedy, you don't date. Oh, no, you get laid. And you get drunk, and that's what you do. And then finally, you get married. What you do is you decide that you want a boyfriend, and that's what I did. I decided that I wanted a boyfriend, so I did online dating, which I love online dating, because I'm not very good with men, but I'm excellent with computers. And it's true. I was in Mississippi, and my laptop died. And someone in Mississippi has a real computer with an operating system and a processor. No one I met, but somebody does. And everyone I met was running Windows 78. It was like Hee Haw, where you'd walk up to a window and lift it up and go, "Do you have a typewriter and a bird?" It was fine.
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25: A boy looking after his sheep gets a bit bored. It is boring. Just making sure you've got all, probably tiring as well, because if you're counting them, you're probably getting a bit drowsy, aren't you? Anyway, so gets a bit bored. Nothing to do here in the Bible. Anyway, so long time ago, and he goes, it was just a Monday. That's the worst, isn't it? And he's just bored. And he goes, "I know what. I'll have a laugh." And he goes, "Wolf, wolf, wolf, wolf." And the villagers come up and goes, "Where's the wolf?" They go, "No, there's no wolf." He goes, "Oh, yeah, oh." So the next day, he thinks, "Well, that worked a treat. I'll do that again." He goes, "Wolf, wolf, wolf. Where's the wolf this time? Still no wolf. Oh, yeah, oh." Third day, there really is a wolf. And he goes, wolf, wolf, wolf, wolf, wolf. But the villagers don't come because they don't believe him. And we were told the moral of that is never tell a lie. No, it isn't. The moral of that is never tell the same lie twice. Terrible lesson for kids. Nursery rhymes. Do you know, Jack and Jill went up the hill to fetch a pail of water. Jack fell down and broke his crown, which I later learned meant his cranium. I thought his hat fell off or something. And Jill came tumbling after. And that is a true fable of the time, of the, I think the 16th century, about two illicit lovers who used to go up to the hill out of the sight of the villagers and have it off behind their spouse's back. What's the moral there? Get your head caved in.
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0: Got to be careful. You got to have a J-O-B in the 80s. You got to have some money. Listen to the radio. That's what it's about. Listen to Madonna. I'm a material girl in a material world. Basically what it is, there's a song out now called Got to Have a J-O-B if you want to be with me. And lyrics go, ain't nothing going on but the rent. Like if you went up and said, hey, babe, what's going on? The rent, huh? Do you have a job? Well, I want to get out of my face. Got to have some money. It says no romance without finance. And women love them songs. They be going, got to have a J-O-B. Janet Jackson got a hit record. What have you done for me lately? That's what they did. What have you done for me lately? The record start off like that. I know he used to do this for you, but what has he done for you lately? Baby, I love you. What have you done for me lately? You the only thing on my mind. What have you done for me lately? We make good love. What have you done for me lately? Got to have some money in the 80s. That's why I say, hey, I'm a target. If I ever get married, I have to go off to the woods of Africa and find me some crazy, naked zebra bitch that knows nothing about money. She got to be butt naked on a zebra with a big bone in her nose and a big plate lip and a big afro. Afro got to, like Angela Davis see it and go, damn, that's what she got. And one of them picks with a fist in the back, and she got to be butt naked because if she got some clothes she going to pocket, she going to have to put something in the pocket. So she got to be butt naked on a zebra, and y'all think it's a joke. Y'all going to go, I'm going to walk up to her and say, hey, how you doing? Money? And she go, I say, Miss Murphy. And I'm going to bring her home. Y'all think it's a joke. Y'all going to go past a newsstand one day and see me on the cover of Jet with some woman with a big bone and a plate and a big afro, butt naked. And y'all going to say, hey, Eddie must be visiting Africa. Say, Murphy marries Bush bitch. I'm going to be like, what? Because I ain't getting caught. I refuse to get caught out there. And I'm bringing home and lock up in the house. You go off to Africa and get you a bush woman, you can't let her mingle with American women because they'll change her. American women stick together. Last thing they want to see is you got some trained bush bitch in your house. They will catch her by herself in the kitchen and throw a monkey wrench in your whole program. Soon as they get alone, they'll be like, I can't stand it. We'll be running behind him doing everything he tell you to do. Who do you think he is? You ain't no God. You're a human being. You ain't supposed to treat nobody. This house is too big for one person to be cleaned up. Why don't you leave? You always crying. Why don't you just leave a nigga? Oh, you know something, girl. Do you know you can take half his money? Did you know you can take half his money? Did you know that? Did you know you entitled? He didn't tell you entitled to half? Oh, he only told you half the story then, girl. You can take half the money, the car, the house, the children, all the money he got. You can buy all the zebras and bones you want. Go back home and style, girl. You don't have to put up with this and get your hair done right. Cut that big afro and go back home to Africa and style. Who the hell do you think he is? Let me tell you something else about Eddie Murphy. That mother ain't nothing but a bus. Oh, hi, Eddie. How you doing? Oh, I didn't know you was here. You scared me. Ooh, I can't stay. I was just talking to Umfufu about a couple of things, huh? No, I got to go. You two, y'all two lovebirds talk. Eddie, talk to your woman. Talk to Umfufu. Y'all got a lot to talk about. Go on, Eddie, please. Talk to Umfufu. And leave me in the kitchen with some bush bitch with an attitude. Eddie, I want to talk to you.
1: What's your problem, baby?
0: I don't like the way you treat me, Eddie. You treat me like animal.
1: You was butt necking on a zebra last month.
0: I don't care, Eddie. I'm an American woman now. I want what's coming to me. Eddie, what have you done for me lately?
1: Well, I want you to be happy with what you want.
0: Half! Give me half, Eddie. Give me half, Mr. Man.
1: Then I'd be on the front page of the African Inquirer like this.
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2: Feeling pretty good ever since the moment I flew into Newark Airport. Anybody been to Newark Airport lately? Oh my God. That is the biggest dump. That's like the Newark of airports. These airlines are falling apart. They lost my luggage. The guy's wanding me at security. He had all gold teeth. I'm clean, Flavor Flav. They confiscated my cigar cutter. What am I gonna do, circumcise the passengers? All right, whip it out. You're all gonna become Jewish. In the name of Adam Sandler, Steven Spielberg, and Woody Allen, we're going out for bagels and cream cheese. I'm not messing around now. And I checked in late. You know what happens when you check in late, right? They put you in that last row. You know that last row on the plane? It's like a little half row. There's like coach. Then there's like assistant coach or something, right? There's a bathroom wall right here. Are we under attack? Oh no, diarrhea, thank God. Guy must have eaten a church's chicken in Terminal C. I ate a two-piece, it came out in 2,000 pieces. I'm all squeezed in, you know, I call a flight attendant, I'm like, what kind of seat did they give me? There's no seatbelt on my seat. I'm like, FAA regulations. She goes, meh, meh, meh, meh, meh, meh, meh. Hey, I paid $29 for this seat, bitch. I deserve some R-E-S-P-C-T in seat 219G. You know that rule? You're allowed two carry-ons, right? Two carry-ons. Guy next to me had a motorcycle and a air hockey table. He's eating a pumpkin. And he weighed like 350 pounds. He's like, hey, dude, I seen you one time. I laughed my ass off. I'm like, I don't think so. Better stuff some of that into the overhead compartment.
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3: Did you hear what just happened in this crowd? Some people clapped. Those same words went through the air and hit their brain, and their brain told them to go, meow. If words hit your brain and your brain's response is meow, meow, meow, then you have the worst brain of all time. What an awful brain. The clap brain's so much better. That's a good brain to have. That's a real good brain to have. My first girlfriend in college was black. We were making out one night and she said, whisper something crazy in my ear. So I said, I'm probably not gonna tell my grandma about this. And then she said, me either. And that's when we found out we both have clap brains. We're still friends, and I think that's because we had great communication. I always knew when she was mad at me, I'd say something, she wouldn't like it, and she'd go, mm-hmm. You're like, she did not like what I just said. But it also sounded like Jaws was right behind me. Especially if she'd walk towards me, she'd be like, mm-hmm. Mm-hmm, mm-hmm, mm-hmm. Like, oh my God, there's a shark behind me. It's a very scary situation to be in because I don't know if she was going to jump in and help because lots of black people don't like to swim in the ocean. The meow brains were out on that one, weren't they? Hey, listen, let me tell you something. If you're black and you're mad that I said that, stop telling your white friends stuff you don't want them to repeat. Because that is where I got that information. If you are white and you are nervous that I said that, don't be. I chose those words very carefully. I said lots of black people, not all. I said don't like to swim in the ocean, not can't. That would be racist. If you are Asian or Hispanic, mind your own business. Okay, that was not about you. Not everything's always about you. Some things are black and white only.
4: Bill Engvall.
5: Now, my wife and I are alone because our kids are off at school.
6: And now it's just me and her. And let me just say this. She's wanting to do a lot of things
8: together.
6: And not one of these things is on my bucket list. And then she drugged me to a Renaissance fair. Holy God. I don't know if you've ever been to one of these things, but after an hour there, I now know why Romeo and Juliet killed themselves. It's just this collection of goobers that are my age. Grown men, y'all, wearing tights and a blouse and speaking in this weird English. And the only reason I even went is because she said there'd be beer there. So we go and we get to the gates of the kingdom, which is located right behind the Walmart. Yeah. God forbid you hold it in the woods. And as soon as we walk through the gates of the kingdom, this idiot's right in my face. Welcome to the King's Land, Squire. And I'm like, shut up. I can see your Ford Escort park right there. And we walked in there and they were arresting this guy. Not really arresting him, but I guess the sheriff of Nottingham got all mad because he wasn't speaking in the king's English. So they had him in a stockade. He's on his knees, his hands are through it, his head's through it. And I'm thinking, man, you're trusting a lot of guys in tights behind you right now. If that was old Bill, you better call the real sheriff because somebody's getting punched. And it's everything that drives me crazy. Mimes, magicians, these musicians playing these Dr. Seuss-looking instruments. And you think Stairway to Heaven's a long song? Good God, listen to it played on a lute. So we're walking around. After a couple hours, I go, hey, Gail, where's the beer at? And she goes, I think it's in that tent over there. So I walk in this beer tent, and there's another idiot, tights and a blouse. And I said, hey, man, can I get a couple beers? And he goes, I know not of this thing ye call beer. All right, Friar Tuck, I'll play along. It's the stuff coming out of ye old tap. And he goes, this is not called beer. This is called mead. And I go, well, then mead me. He didn't get it. He said, what sort of mead would you care for? And I go, I don't care, man. Coors Light mead, whatever. Give me 7. I'm going to get hammered. Well, while Mr. Authentic's pouring my beers, his cell phone and his tights starts ringing. I said, hey, Friar Tuck, your cell phone's ringing. He goes, I know not of a phone of cell. And I go, then thou needs to call the doctor because thou's crotch is ringing. Sir Jackass Athos.
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9: You know, I think something else we have to address about teenagers. And this actually starts when they're children, but you can really see it when they're teenagers. There's just some stupid people in this world today. You know what I mean? They're just stupid. For example, last year, 4 teenagers got on a train trestle in New York and were throwing rocks at the cars below. Weren't paying any attention, and the train ran over them. I thought this was a good thing. Because obviously they were up to no good, and if you're not bright enough to pay attention to a train when you're on the tracks, what are you going to grow up to be? A couple years ago, a boy in Philadelphia hid in the zoo after they closed, then he snuck into the polar bear's cage, took his clothes off, the polar bear killed and ate the little boy. And everybody's going, polar bear killed and ate the little boy? Well, what were you shocked about? It's a polar bear. You think he's going to play Parcheesi with a kid? Didn't you have better sense at 14 years of age than to get in a cage with a polar bear? Let alone take your clothes off? What was that all about? But this is my favorite example of stupidity, and some of you may remember this on Space Mountain in Disneyland a year ago. You know, Space Mountain, the roller coaster goes 100 miles an hour through the dark. By sheer instinct, you keep your head down. They tell you to keep your head down. But he didn't do it, now did he? Do you remember this? Do you remember what happened to him? He was decapitated. I did not feel sorry for him. You go on Space Mountain, there's 100 signs. Do not stand up on the ride. Do not stand up on the ride. Do not stand up on the ride. They announce it while you're in line. Do not stand up on the ride. Do not stand up on the ride. And they bolt you in. Don't stand up on the ride. But this little smart ass decided he was going to stand up. And he was decapitated. And I didn't feel sorry for him. I felt sorry for those people 2 cars back. Some poor Guatemalan couple that have busted their ass off in a sweatshop for 10 years. They have 1 happy day at Disneyland. Can you imagine the emotional scars the rest of their lives? Every time they see a Mickey Mouse t-shirt, blah, blah, blah. They're in a restaurant. You want some head cheese? Blah, blah. And you know there was a father like me there that day. A father that takes his children once a year to Disneyland and waits in those lines. And it took longer than usual until he said, hey, what's going on here? Oh, kid stood up on the ride, got his head cut off. One day of the year, I take my kids to Disneyland. This punk has to stand up. Could you keep it down? His folks are right over there. They should have been smarter than to have a head like that. Here, give me that head. I'll show you what to do with it. Hold it up. Don't stand up on the ride!
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10: I want to have my own magazine where I'm in every picture, looking super fine. Every article's asking me how I can possibly maintain my perfect 32AA. Can I get a witness from any of my girlfriends from Japan? 32AA. They're precious, rare miniatures. I was thinking about getting breast implants because I am a radical, militant feminist and a hypocrite, turns out. And I was trying to rationalize it, you know, saying that getting implants, you know, it's just like the jungle tribeswoman who says to the National Geographic translator,
11: I know there are going to be physical implications if I insert a 9.5-inch diameter clay lip plate into my mouth, but I'm doing this for me, and it also represents how many cattle my husband receives at the time of our engagement.
10: Yeah. I was trying to rationalize it. Like, my neighbor has implants, but she's in porn, so she has them for work. They're deductible. I always looked down on porn. But now I realize I was just jealous. Nobody's ever asked me to have sex for money. Sure, a Bud Light and a basket of curly fries. But not cash.
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12: How many people on medication, please? How many? Really, just you in an audience of 100. One person on pills. You're lying. You're lying, some of you. I know it's not the kind of thing you want to admit in front of people you don't know. You want those people to think you're getting together naturally. Wow, you seem great. What are you doing? Oh, just eating better, exercising. Really, what are you eating? I generally have bran cereal in the morning. I sprinkle Paxil powder right on top of it. And that way, after that, la, la, la, la, la. I've been on them. I know what they do. I was on Prozac for a while because, you know, I had issues that I had to deal with. You remember Prozac? It used to be the plug for Prozac. The way they sold it was, it'll change your personality. Yes, it does. Problem being, doesn't get rid of the other one. All right, so now you're walking around with two personalities. One that's being held prisoner by the other one. People come up to you and go, how you doing? And the part that's on Prozac goes, I feel great. But inside you're like, no, let me out. Let me out. This pill-popping freak is taking me hostage. Let me out. Don't walk away. Don't walk away. Help me. I think I'm going to get some ice cream. No. No such thing as depression. But the reason I think that depression is a scam, it's just like, you know, look, I honestly believe on some level, first of all, look, life isn't easy for anyone, really. I mean, and I think the only difference between disappointment and depression is your level of commitment. See, some people who really laugh at that understand exactly what I'm saying. And I don't mind when one person laughs in a room full of 60. Because that person is right. Do you understand? And the interesting thing about when one person laughs in a room full of 60 is 59 people look at that person. And oddly, that's how religions start. Somebody comes up to you and says, I think you might be depressed. Clinically, you should say, thank you. Thank you very much. Because that means I'm awake. Is there any reason we shouldn't be depressed? Maybe it's the people that are happy all the time. Maybe they're the ones that need pills. You know, these guys. Hey, how's it going? I don't know. I feel great again. Well, that's creepy and weird, man. Maybe you should be on medication. Clearly, you're self-centered, narcissistic, borderline. Could you move along? You're draining me with your happy. I'm doing the big work. Move along.
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18: We don't even like the word cancer. We always whisper, like, cancer. As if the devil's listening. I heard you say it, now you've got it. I was whispering. You've got it twice. We're trying to hide it from the devil. When did the devil start passing out cancer? If you got it 3 times for doubting the devil can pass out cancer. You got it 4 times to bring up the devil too many times in one joke. I used to be afraid of cancer. Now I get a headache and I'm like, good, it's almost over. Let's wrap it up. Looks like I'm not paying for that wedding after all. That's horrible. It's in my future. Look at me. I'm like skin cancer waiting to happen. Cancer doesn't even see me as a challenge. I can do that in a half an hour. Send in an intern. But we're sensitive because we've all lost someone. I'm surprised we even asked what grandparents die of at this point. My grandpa died. What kind of cancer? He was hit by a bus. That's called bus cancer. But we say we're afraid of cancer. We don't really behave like we are. We know what causes. Smoking causes cancer. Yeah, I only smoke when I'm drinking. Which is constant, really. We know the products that cause cancer. Every 6 months, there's a new sugar replacement. Here's a new sugar replacement, no calories. A week later, it causes cancer. They don't even take it off the shelves. Hey, there's the one that causes cancer. And it's on sale. So then we're faced with a sugar predicament. Do I use the stuff that'll kill me or the stuff that'll make me fat? What's a little cancer? If he does another cancer joke, I'm going to kill him before he can get... My zodiac sign is cancer. What a ripoff. I remember when I was 8 and I was finding out my sign, my brother was like, what am I? What am I? And my sister was like, you're a Capricorn. And I was like, oh, Nee, what am I? What am I? Cancer. I killed Grandma!
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19: Well, my folks are retired now. They're up there. My mom, she calls me up and she goes, you know, all retirement is either you wake up or you don't. I know. I was like, why am I saving up for that? It doesn't make sense. And it is a big stress when I go home about the kids. She says, you gotta have kids, you gotta have kids. She won't stop. Like one time I was petting the dog, and she goes, oh, Mary, that dog loves you so much. When are you gonna have kids of your own? What? Yeah, those don't go together, Janice. You know what I mean? And I told her, I was like, Mother, I am not good at meeting people. Therefore, I am not good at reproducing. Like, it's obvious. You know what I'm like? I think I got better luck maybe just, like, reproducing asexually right now. You know? I think maybe one day I'll just be writing, you know, joke, or eating my own. Yeah, and then maybe these kids will just sprouted out of my arm, you know? Yeah, there'll be these kids, and I'll be like, oh, don't look at me like that, mister. You know, they're there, and they're staring. I'm just like, oh, I hope it doesn't take the whole 9 months. You know what I mean? That's my writing arm. What do you do? Do you cut them off? Well, I don't know. I've never butted before. Do you cut them off of there? I suppose it's like a scab. Probably it's like a scab and you just let them fall off on their own. I'm thinking. You don't want to pick at them. You know? Don't pick at the kid. Just let them fall. It's nature's band-aid. Okay, some of you are looking at me like, we think she means well. No, you're fine. One year, my mom said this. She goes, oh, Mary, I know you're one of those girls who's just going to go out and marry a foreigner. Like, what? This is like 2000 and something. I don't think people even say foreigner. But yeah, but she said it kind of hinting like, you guys. Yeah, like I think maybe she and my dad already mail ordered me one. Yeah, like they're just keeping them in the closet till Christmas, you know what I mean? Oh, it's gonna be good. It's gonna be so good.
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6: Well, you don't have to worry because we got Obama now, who's Pope in progress. Well, he does silly, cute things. He's a cool guy. There's nothing fun to like mock him about, but there's no difference. Oh, he's going to close Guantanamo. Well, that's cute. We'll all get a lot of friends and family back from that. But you're not addressing major problems. Nobody is. He's the first black president. Well, is that progress? No, trivia. It's nothing but trivia. It's an individual progress. It's like first black president, first midget bullfighter, first woman baseball player. It's, like, it's not advancing. There's no difference in actual race relations. The racism hasn't. Mall security is still following you around the mall. Obama hasn't. Prison gangs didn't start aligning over like astrology or favorite Jonas brother. Still skin color is no different. Every racism's the same. I don't like when minorities tell me that I can't understand racism because I'm white. You go, no, you can't understand racism because you're not white. I hear they say about you when you leave the room. They don't hold back on my account.
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9: Baseball and football. Baseball is pastoral. Football is technological. Baseball is played in a park. Football is played in a stadium. Baseball has no time limit. We don't know when it's going to end.
10: Football is rigidly timed. And it will end if we have to even go to sudden death.
9: Baseball has the bunt.
10: Football has the punt.
9: Baseball's object is to go home. I'm going home.
10: In football, we are down in enemy territory, reaching for the end zone. In football, we have the block, the clip, the kick, the blitz, the bomb, the offense, the defense. In baseball, we have the sacrifice. And in baseball, you make an error. In football, you pay a penalty. Woody Hayes wears a baseball hat during the football game. Can you imagine if Walter Alston wore a football helmet during the baseball game? They would truck him away, man.
4: Get him out of the dugout, man. Check his calendar.
11: I have a very cute little dog. I have a little golden retriever. And I was taking it for a walk, and this woman comes up to us, and she's like, "How are you, little doggy?" And she's like, "Well, what's your name, little doggy? How old are you? You ever been to London, little doggy?" And I'm like, it doesn't speak English. And my dog goes, "The hell I don't." I got a talking magic dog. Had. I'm gonna kill it now that that joke's not working so good. Crazy thing happened to me before I killed my dog. No, okay. I wish that my dreams would come true. I wish that my dreams could predict the future, as we all do. And the truth is, they kind of do. Because what happens is sometimes I'll have a dream, and then just the next day, I'll act it out. You know, which is why so often you can find me by my old junior high with no pants. And the thing is that in the dream world, it's very, very embarrassing. But in real life, it's illegal.
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14: Yeah, girls don't make sense. You never understand when they're drunk. You never understand what the hell they're talking about. But also, when girls are not drunk, you never understand what the hell they're talking about, man. Yeah. Yeah, it's true. This one's like, no, it's not. No, it's not. It's not. It's not. It's not? It's not? Yeah, the dude's with her. He's like, it's not, man. It's not. It's not, honey. It's not. Yeah, girls do. Girls do just talk, though. See right there. Girls love chiming in, right? Nobody likes chiming in more than a girl. Girl will just be like, you know what else? And you're like, yeah, what?
15: I don't know, just like, what are you guys talking about?
14: Yeah, cool, man. Girls like to use words. Sometimes they don't even know what the hell they're talking about. Like, the words that they use, they're not even in the right place. Girls pick words that they like and then just run with it. Girls are on some new thing where they're calling everything random. Girls will say something's random. It's not even random. A girl will be like, oh, my God, you're wearing a jacket? That's so random. It's not random. It's winter. You know what I mean? Yeah, you know it would be random? If it wasn't winter, I was still wearing a jacket and then I ate a monkey. That would be random. I had a girl tell me the other day this. She said, you know what? You text me at the most random times in the day. I was like, really? When are those times? Like, when are random times that happen during the day? She's like, I don't know. It's just random. Whenever you text me, God. I was like, yeah, but tell me when those random times are so I can text you the other times. Yeah? This is what she hit me with. She said, I don't know. Whatever's random to one person isn't necessarily random to the next. Like, yo, you can't just make up a saying like you're Yoda and then the conversation's over. You gotta meet someone when you talk. And don't tweet a picture of a salad. That's the main point I'm trying to get at. Girls do just use words. Sometimes they use phrases. They don't even think about what they mean. Here's something common a girl will say when you're trying to have sex with her. This is something a girl says often when you're trying to get her into bed. She'll go like this. Hello, you can't handle this. Excuse me, you think you can handle this? No, you can't handle this. Yo, yeah, I can. What are you talking about? It's just sex. I've had it 6 times before. I know how it goes down.
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16: I graduated with a degree in journalism, and I promptly got a job as a busboy at Denny's. It's true, right? And the guys in the kitchen at Denny's knew that I went to college. Oh, if it ain't the most educated busboy in America. How you doing today, college? Fine, Dana. Listen, table 9 wanted sausage patties, but I brought them sausage links instead. Oh, I guess they didn't teach you about that in college, huh? Guess you didn't have any sausage classes in college? You didn't major in breakfast meat management down there in college? No, I majored in journalism. Oh, a reporter. Well, here's today's top story, college. Patties are the flat ones. And the rest of the guys in the kitchen would just echo whatever that guy said, but it would get progressively stupider as it went down the line. Patties are the flat ones. That's right, not round, flat. Circle. That last guy was Sean. He was our dishwasher. That's all he ever said, right? Just shut your mouth, Sean. Pretty bad when Sean's making fun of you. We all got problems, though, don't we? Just me? I do stupid things all the time. I bought a mechanical pencil yesterday. I didn't mean to. I meant to get a pen. It's not a big mistake, but I've made that mistake 374 times. Right? I always get them. I always get them. And that, I'm 40 making that mistake. I wonder what mistake I'm going to make when I'm 80, you know? I got a new pen. It's a banana, Grandpa. Oh! That's why nobody answers my letters. Nah, I do stupid stuff. I ate 53 Oreos last night. Not proud of that. Bought them at the grocery store at 2 in the morning. When you're buying cookies at 2 in the morning, you don't want to talk to anybody, do you? You just want to go home and eat your cookies by yourself in the dark. You don't want to talk to Shannon, the little checkout girl with the name tag. But Shannon always has some sort of cute comment for me. Ooh, somebody's hungry. You shut your mouth, Shannon. I bet crackheads don't have to deal with that when they buy their bad habit, do they? I bet there's no, ooh, somebody likes crack.
17: Joan Rivers.
20: I hate children. You know who I hate the most? Ugly children. Oh, don't show me your pictures of your kids. Because they're ugly. No one understands this. Everyone thinks their kids are so beautiful. Impossible. Look at you. Look at your husband. Your daughter was conceived during an eclipse. They are ugly. And don't send me Christmas cards. Christmas cards with the family with those ugly children on them. And you're feeling good. It's Christmas, la, la, la. You open up the card. The Schwartzes had another child. No, it's the dog, thank God. Because everybody thinks their kids are gorgeous, right? All my friends, oh, my grandson, he is so gorgeous. They want him in a diaper ad as a turd.
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21: I just wanted to say something real quick about gay marriage. I don't have a problem with gay marriage, but I love reading arguments against gay marriage. I find them very fascinating. I was listening to this one guy. His name is Senator John Cornyn from Texas. This was his argument against gay marriage. I'm not making this up. He goes, now if your neighbor marries a box turtle, that doesn't affect your everyday life, but that doesn't mean it's right.

0: Yeah, I learned something interesting the other day. Do you know what the key to telling stories about your escapades with women is? You have to leave the details to the listener's imagination. I'll give you an example. This is a good story I heard a guy tell. He goes, we got another drink, went back to my place, and then you know. And he cuts it off right there. See, that's perfect. I don't do that when I tell stories. This is how I tell my stories. We got another drink, and we keep talking, and I feel like we're really connecting, you know? And I'm like, oh, there could be something here. But I found out she still has a boyfriend. And then, you know, I went home and cried while listening to my favorite Shin songs.
1: All laughs, all the time. I Heart Comedy.
2: I am against marriage, but I'm not against marriage. I'm more against weddings. I swear to God I would get married again. I swear I would. I know I sound stupid. I would if someone needed me to. I really would. But I'm just kind of against weddings. Now, here's the thing that's a problem for me, is that I don't understand why we need to have family involved. And I know that sounds awful, but there is no reason to make a list of people you don't like and then go, well, let's invite them to the wedding. Like, I don't understand. You have to think about certain things when you include family. Like, I can't play the N-word version of Kanye West Gold Digger, because some of my relatives might be like, yeah, finally, Jen, like, no, no, we're not, no, no, no, no, no, no, no, no, no. We're following traditions that we don't need to follow, right? Like, in the 1800s, you had to have a lot of people, a lot of family at your wedding, because you all ran the farm together, and you couldn't stop. There was, like, someone had to milk a cow, and, like, everything had to be done at the same time all together, and, like, you know, you might die on the altar, and your cousin fills in. Like, just, you had to have family around. But there's no reason now to make out in front of your uncles on a stage. It's the weirdest thing. And I'm not good with family. Like, I had a mother-in-law, and I know that it sounds like I'm some hacky, you know, comedian from the 40s. But it's very strange to have a second mother, right? I already had a mother, and I have a mother, and she's great. But I had a mother. Do you understand? I don't want a new one suddenly. And no woman thinks, I met the man of my dreams. It's great. He's my best friend, and it's romantic. And God, there's something missing. I could just get like a 65-year-old woman to just crawl up my ass and stay there. Like, oh, this would be just... Doves will fly. What a thing about this. So my mother-in-law liked me too much. She, do you want to go to Zumba class? No. No, I don't. Not even when I'm dead. Please cremate me so that you can't drag my body to Zumba class. Like, please. We didn't live in the same city. She wanted to Skype. I miss you. You never knew me for the first 59 years of your life. That's why I miss you. You know, so we'd get out the computer, and I don't really have much to say to her. And she'd go, hi. And I go, hi. She'd go, hi. I go, all right, one of us is going to have to whip a boob out for this to get interesting. Like, I do know one thing. I like to do, like, imagine what I want and try to attract it into my life. So I know the man for me. And he's great. And his entire family's dead. They always tell you, date men that love their mothers. No. No. Date men who don't have mothers anymore. Now, here's the thing about being divorced. So I feel a little alienated still from my married friends. Like, my friends will now call me to tell me what I'm not invited to. I used to go to a couple's dinner every weekend. I'm still friends with all of the people. I'm just not in a couple anymore. But my friend decided I can't come. And she said, I'm just calling to say maybe you and I together start a new tradition. But I think the couple's dinner thing, I feel like it might be weird if you come alone because, I don't know, we don't want you to be sad. I go, I won't be sad. You'd be uncomfortable. That's what it is. Because see, I think inviting a divorced woman to like a married person's dinner, it's kind of like inviting like a political radical to show up. You know what I mean? Like, I might just like bust down the door with some pamphlets and start telling the truth about some things, man. You know, like, hey, it turns out it is just a piece of paper. You know, like, you guys gained all this weight, right? Since you've been married and you think, oh, thank God we're not in that single scene. It's so judgmental out there. Not true. You can have sunlight on your face. Everyone's f***ing each other out here. It's a good time. You can get right back into it. I did gain some weight after I got married. I gained 40 pounds in a year. Yeah, it was a lot. I've lost

0: since then, but the married people thought that that was normal. And they would say things to me, that's your body, it does that after marriage. It adds a protective layer, of what, skin that my husband doesn't want to have sex with me? What, like, what? No, Jen, you're not understanding. You're nesting. You're nesting. I go, oh, I thought I was eating a block of cheese with my bare hands like a sandwich in front of the TV. No, nesting. It's hard when you gain weight because I don't know if you're someone that, if you weigh yourself once a day, a pound here, a pound there, that's not what I'm talking about. I'm talking about the kind where you can tell you've gained a lot and you're like, I know what I'll do. I will not get on the scale. I will lose the weight I think I've gained, then get on the scale to the weight I want, and then it's fine. Like, but and you keep doing that, and then suddenly you're wearing bath towels, and you're like, what? I've always worn these, you know? Like, it's hard to admit to yourself, and as a woman who gained the weight, it pants didn't fit anymore, but not where you would think, like right here. Suddenly my pants didn't fit here. And I was like, did my balls drop? No one tells women that that happens. So I start making promises to myself. I belonged to a gym, but that wasn't good enough. The reason it wasn't working is because I wasn't going. But in my head, I had to come up with something new. So I was like, I'm going to start jogging at 6 every morning. Be done by 7, have the whole day ahead of me. Why didn't I think of this before? So you go to bed at like 9 or 10, get a nice 8-9 hour sleep, set the alarm. Here we go, 6 a.m. And then it rings at 6 a.m. and you feel like a totally different person. You're like, what the? I'm not getting up. There's murderers out there. It's dark out. Not even farmers are awake right now. They can't see the crops. Who the gets up at 6 a.m.? Rapists, all kinds of crack people that still think it's the same night. Like, I'm not going out there. What am I, a nurse? I don't need to get up this early. And why am I getting up early? To lose weight? For what? For society? Oh, for men? I don't think so. I'm a sus healthy. And I just, no one's saying it. It's just me in my bed yelling. It is tough though. When you get on that scale and you see that 40 pounds, you're like, oh, I'm either gonna have to gain 40 more and really like own it, you know? Get my own daytime talk show as a judge. Or you gotta lose it like that night and do stuff like jog at 6 a.m. I don't have any dieting tips for you. I just eventually lost the weight, I think, by standing up, watching reruns, and smoking the occasional cigarette. That's, I don't do it. But it did work. And I think divorce helps too. Your weight doesn't want anything to do with you either. It's just like, oh God, get away from her. It just runs away.
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21: And my lady friend just moved to a new apartment complex in Los Angeles. And the reason we picked this particular apartment complex because they sold me on the 24-hour surveillance security. LA is a very dangerous city, and I like to feel safe. And as you can tell by looking at me, I'm not going to be able to protect anybody from anything. So I need someone else to handle that. So then we moved in. Slowly we realized what made up the 24-hour surveillance security. It's two guys working 12-hour shifts apiece. There is not one weapon between the two of them. Nothing, not a taser, not pepper spray. They don't even have belts in case some kids get unruly at the pool this summer. One of these guys weighs 600 pounds, at least 600 pounds. One of them gets big people. I grew up in Oklahoma. I love big people. I just don't want them guarding me at night. I'm sorry, I don't feel very safe with the guy guarding me at night that I can hear breathing from my third floor apartment. And let's be real about this. 600 pounds, what's he going to be able to catch if he tries to break in? What's he actually going to be able to protect me from at 600 pounds? Unless type 2 diabetes tries to break into my apartment complex. We've been in this apartment for about 4 hours, you guys. We've been about 4 hours, and this lady came up and banged on the door. And as soon as I opened the door, she starts yelling at me. No hello, nothing. As soon as I opened the door, she's like, I live right below you, and I can hear you guys walking around, and it is pissing me off. I was like, I'm sorry? But unfortunately, that's the only way I know how to get from one room to the other room. I mean, that's how I was taught. In Oklahoma, we're like, hey, I'm going to go to the kitchen, get a snack. I'll use my legs. And then we would just get up and we'd walk. It was the most efficient way. She woke up a couple days later, banging on the door. As soon as I opened the door, same thing. She starts yelling at me. It's me from downstairs again, and I can hear your dog running around all day long, and you need to make that stop. And I just snapped. I was like, look, lady, I got bad news for you. You are going to hate living here. You're going to hate it here because no one in this apartment knows how to hover. None of us know how to do that. And if we did know how to hover, we wouldn't live in this terrible apartment because me and my amazing floating family would be touring the country making millions of dollars right now. Like, you wouldn't know who I was before I moved in because I'd be all over the TV when I was in your city. Come see Brandon Vestal and his amazing floating miniature pincher and lady friend. But you didn't because that's not real. So take your old ass back downstairs before I end up on the news again.
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22: I love Washington, D.C. You know what this town could use? Another museum. That would really help out. There's museums for everything down here. The Spy Museum, the Space Museum, the Hair Lip Museum. There's something for everybody. And my favorite of all, the Smithsonian, which is really just America's closet. You walk in there, it's a smattering of old stuff. The Spirit of St. Louis, Archie Bunker's chair, a cotton gin. Well, you can't throw out the cotton gin. You never know when slavery's gonna come whipping back. Calm down, guys. Calm down. It's not what you say, it's how you say it. It's been over a year, guys. I declare the tsunami's now funny. Now, this is not for everybody. This is not a joke for everyone. I know you're thinking, you're like, Dave, you're gonna lose your entire Indonesian fan base. Global warming, that's what I'm trying to get at. Global warming, guys. Maybe it's true, maybe it's not. Maybe I work for an oil company. The ice caps are melting, people! People always say it that way, the ice caps are melting. Maybe there's a talking dinosaur under those ice caps. Who we can all have adventures with. Me first, I thought it up.
0: What if he's really wise, too, and he can help us with our problems, you know? Hey, dinosaur buddy, since you are fuel, maybe you would know what the next untapped resource in this country is that we can burn. What did you say? Mexicans? That's racist. You're a racist. No one likes a prehistoric racist. Can I get a drink for Hitler-saurus over here?
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1: This is such a hard chord.
0: Oh, sure, I could make the easy chord. I could do this one. I don't know, this has more meaning to me, I guess. Actually, to make the full chord, you have to play part of it with your nose for the bass. That enables you to make the reach down here with the little finger. But you know, I see people going...

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3: When I get old, I want to do like that movie Up. I want to recreate that movie Up. But I'm going to tie vaporizer bags to my house and then smoke out of them and just imagine my house is floating. That old man in Up. Yeah, I'm going to make my house take off. What could possibly go wrong? I can barely move, but I can handle a flying house. So everyone wants to get high with me, which is awesome, but also, you know, a problem because I can't bend the space-time continuum. That was great. I can't bend the space-time continuum. I can't do it. I can't even say it. How could I do it? Scientists have to pronounce they're about to do. Can't just do it and be like, let's call it unobtainium. Bam! This is fun. Even my niece wants to smoke with me now. Like, she's like, you know, she saw the movie or whatever. She's like, I want to smoke with you. And it's just creepy to me, like, smoking with my own niece. I'm like, maybe when you're older. Like, when you hit 12, maybe. Are you guys thinking 13? So on the ballot in this very year that we're recording this in California, we've got absolute legalization on the ballot. So this summer I'm going on the, I'm going to do a pot the vote tour in California to remind people in California that smoke to vote several months later. So I don't know if that's going to work. I don't know if that's a good idea I have there, but you know, it's better than nothing, right? That's right. You were all looking at me like, we don't live in California. What do we care what's going on out in California? When's that going to happen in Wisconsin? Because then it's a shorter drive. That's definitely going on the CD. That was a smooth-ass save. That's like that Twix commercial where the guy's like blowing it and he takes a second and then he goes, I'm into blogging. And then she goes, I'm into blogging. And then they leave together. I don't think her definition of blogging is the same as that guy's definition of blogging. What a weird reason to leave together. Let's go both blog. Let's get on separate computers and write stuff about our lives.
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5: You have to excuse me, I'm getting over a cold, I hope. Because nowadays, you sniffle, you start going over your entire history. Well, the condom broke with her, and he was Haitian, and... Plus, I think we have a lot less racism in our part of the country, because people are pretty used to each other. We all get used to seeing each other's dumb faces on a daily basis. None of us are shocked. I think sex is the cure for racism, because people are the same when they're naked. People react the same. I've slept with white girls, black girls, Spanish girls. There's no difference. None of them enjoyed it. Women of all races and creeds agree that I have the sex appeal of leukemia. But I don't like when it's falsely claimed. Like, Michael Jackson complaining about racism really annoys me. When has racism hurt Michael Jackson? No one is prejudiced against white women. Maybe the album didn't sell because he's allegedly a pedophile. Which is like saying Jupiter is allegedly a planet. I think he's a pedophile and it bugs me because whenever he's around, he gets all the cute kids and I have to hit on the fat, ugly ones. I can't compete with Never Never Land and Hit Records. You know how humiliating it is to tell a 9-year-old, come on, kid, I got personality. And it's weird, man. He really is out of his mind. Did anybody see the MTV Video Music Awards this year? He really is nuts. If you didn't see it, it was Michael's birthday. So they were going to give him a cake, you know, because that's the only thing with a C and a K they could give him on live television. MTV has very consistent morality. Andrew Dice Clay says dirty words, he can't go back on. Michael Jackson molests a kid and pays him off. Happy birthday. So before Michael comes out, they send Britney Spears out to make a speech. And she is an absolute dummy. And I mean, just really, you know, if it were up to me, Michael would be artist of the millennium. Which is nice, considering there's only been 2 years in the millennium. What's the matter? Was artist of the week taken, you stupid whore? So Michael Jackson hears this and he thinks he's just one artist of the millennium. Now, I don't know about you, but if someone tells me I'm getting a bowling trophy, I ask 4 other people. All right, is it my turn to go out yet? But no, not stupid. He just walks out with a thing on his nose and a Star Trek shirt and makes an acceptance speech for an award he didn't win because it doesn't exist. And it didn't strike him as odd that he had to pull the award out of a cake. Wouldn't that tip you off that something was wrong if you go, hey, I want to say thank you to everyone? And that was just backstage rehearsing with Macaulay Culkin.
4: Ron White.
6: I got thrown out of a bar in New York City. Now, when I say I got thrown out of a bar, 6 bouncers hurled me out of a nightclub like I was a frisbee. Well, they called the police because we broke a chair on the way out the door, and I refused to pay for it. I refused to pay for it because we broke it over my thigh. The cops showed up, and at that point, I had the right to remain silent, but I didn't have the ability. Cop says, Mr. White, you are being charged with drunk in public. I was like, hey. I was drunk in a bar. They threw me into public. I don't want to be drunk in public. I want to be drunk in a bar, which is perfectly legal. Arrest them. Well, he didn't arrest them. Instead, he made me do a field sobriety test where you stand on one foot, raise the other foot 6 inches off the ground, and count to 30. I made it to woo. Is that going to be close enough? Well, it wasn't close enough, so they call in for my arrest record. There's some good news. Satellites are linking up in outer space. Computer banks at NASA are kicking on. There's a telegraph in Deer Park going beep, beep, beep, beep, beep, beep, beep, beep, beep, beep, beep, beep, beep, beep, beep, beep. This part takes a while. Shorthand. Beep. Now, I told you that story to tell you this story. When I was 17 years old, I was arrested for being drunk in public. Seemed to be a pattern. If you knew Morse code, you'd already know that. And one DWI, which was a bogus charge because it turns out they were stopping every vehicle traveling down that particular sidewalk, and that's... Hell, that's profiling, isn't it? And profiling is wrong. On the drunken public charge in Deer Park, the arresting officer, who I had literally known all my life. You know what I mean? This guy lived 4 doors down from me in a town of less than 3,000 people at the time. we've met. He takes me to jail. When we get there, he asks me if I have any aliases. I was just being a smart ass. Said, yeah, they call me Tater Salad. Seventeen years later in New York City, I'm handcuffed on a bench with blood coming out of my nose. And this cop goes, are you Ron Tater Salad? What? You caught me. You caught the tater. You can take down those roadblocks now.
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7: They raise kids different now. You know, now you see parents in the store and their kids acting up. I won't! Oh, let me tell you something, mister. They get down. You listen. This, you listen here. I am not going to tolerate this behavior. Do you hear me, Sage? This. My grandmother never got down to eye level. She would pick me up. Come on, let's go, Governor. You want me to hit you for real? I'll hit you thick. Come on. Come over here in the closet. Mira, where they try clothes on. Listen. Mira. You're bleeding? Mira, where? Your ear? Oh, yeah, Mira, your ear is bleeding. You were like that before. I didn't want to tell you. And what do they do to make you stop crying? You want to go to McDonald's? Do you want to go to McDonald's? I'll take you. Stop crying. Stop crying. Stop crying. You want a Happy Meal? Well, then get happy. Because they don't like crybabies at McDonald's. All right, then.
6: They would hit you, oh, my God. Never with a closed fist because they love you. But with an open hand. Boss. Hey, even to get your attention. Hey, stand over here. What are you doing over there? Stand right here. I want you right here. Why?
7: 7 years old. Me está diciendo why?
6: No, that's going to stop today. When we get home, I'm going to show you why. 7 years old. Me está diciendo why. This is why. You see the hand? I'll wet it.
7: Even when it was good stuff. I want ice cream.
6: Boss.
7: You want ice cream? No, I don't want ice cream.
6: Oh, God, my head hurts.
7: Because if you want ice cream, man, I got 31 flavors right here. You want some more?
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8: I do blame and at the same time love St. Louis for instilling in us the classic rock roots that we have. We talk about it all the time. We talk about it in our comedy all the time. And, you know, it's happening now, so much more now, more than ever, is that classic rock is being used in commercials on TV, which is fine. I actually think that's cool.
9: It's fine.
8: Except when they use the song in a meaning completely counter or out of context from what the original song was.
9: Like, right.
8: Office Depot has the new Taking Care of Business, which they're taking, it's a business story.
9: Yeah, double entendre on business. Nice work. I like that. Fine.
8: They're going to take care of your business at Office Depot when really the song was all about a guy who loved to work at nothing all day.
9: Yeah.
8: Every way. I get it. Kentucky Fried Chicken's got a somewhat of a new theme song that just baffles the mind. Kentucky Fried Chicken's theme song for like the last couple of years is Sweet Home Alabama.
9: Kentucky Fried Chicken.
8: We are in the business of pitching things out here. How does that get pitched and bought?
9: Okay, guys.
8: How does that idea?
9: Guys, we need a new theme song.
8: Okay.
9: We need that song to convey how delicious the chicken is.
8: Check.
9: We need that song to convey how inexpensive the chicken is.
8: Okay.
9: And we need that song to convey that the chicken is from Kentucky.
8: Sweet Home Alabama.
9: I love it.
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10: in Hollywood now, I'm finding out most I thought was real ain't even real. I met DMX 9 months ago. This guy is 2 inches taller than me. I don't know why I thought DMX was 6'12 or something. That is my size. And he really talked like that. We in a restaurant. He, hell, here's a water and some lemon. Why are you hollering? We in a restaurant. This school couldn't cheat at all. Just, hell, what's the answer? Number 7. You need to be in a special class. What is... I met Omarion, is the king of dancing for a reason. Because all while you trying to talk, he is practicing his damn dance moves. I'm trying to have a conversation. This mo- oh, touch, touch, what? I met Shaquille O'Neal. I was so happy to meet. Then I find out I can't be praying in public because he's just too tall. I'm trying to congratulate you on a good game and you got your gall on my forehead, Regency. These of you in the ATL and doing drugs in the ATL, at least excuse yourself. Go to the bathroom or something. Hollywood just do the drugs right in front of you and act like it ain't happened. You in the middle of a damn meeting. They, yeah, so what we're gonna do is we're gonna do the movie with you and then we're gonna go back.
11: Did you know that I can see you? You right there, it's on your nose.
10: Be gay in Hollywood, you never expected. They be having these big ass mansion parties, and the mansion party, the whole mansion is a party, and then it's a separate party in the little rooms. I ain't been famous that damn long. I'm excited than a mother to be at the mansion party. You be looking in all the damn rooms, and you look in the wrong room.
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33: My girlfriend and I fight a lot. Every time we fight, it's always my fault. You know, I should just keep my mouth shut, but I can't because I'm so funny. Like a couple of nights ago, we go to a party and we get trashed. completely wasted, wake up in bed the next morning completely hungover. And I know I should just keep my mouth shut. But instead, I roll over and I say, listen, baby, don't get mad. But I think your mom tried to have sex with me last night. And she hit the roof. She goes, Anthony, that's impossible. And I said, oh, well, in that case, you should always wear makeup. I love that joke so much. I like to play pranks on my girlfriend, you know, keep things fresh for me, make me laugh, you know, she hates it. But like the other night, I put saran wrap over the toilet seat, you know, which doesn't sound that original, but she's bulimic. My girlfriend yells at me all the time. She yells at me all the time. And again, I'm a gentleman. I never think it's okay to yell back at a woman, no matter what. But the other night, she yelled at me for so long and so loud that the cops came to the door, which is embarrassing. Because now I've got to answer my own door and say, officers, I'm so sorry. There is no reason for you to be here tonight. I already tased her. I got this friend named Kevin. I call him a friend. More of an acquaintance, really. You know, one of those people who think they're way better friends with you than they actually are. Like the other day, Kevin says to me, hey man, you know what I like to do when I'm all by myself and no one's around? And before I can say, hey, we're not really friends. He says, I like to take peanut butter and smear it all over myself, and then let my dog lick it off. I said, dude, you have got to get yourself a girlfriend. I'll trade you mine for that dog.
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0: I was in the marching band in high school. Anybody else go that route? No? You weren't, or you were? Yeah, what'd you play? Trumpet. It's not bad. It's got a little soul to it, you know? Big brass section in your marching band or what? No? Yeah. I played the three of you guys. Yeah, that's just... Yeah, okay, that's enough. That's enough. I played the bass drum. That's not a sexy instrument. You know that big round one? You know that guy? They give it to that fat kid. That's what I played. Most marching bands have like 150, 170 kids. We had 17 kids. That's an embarrassing rolling in. No, not good. At rival school, Reading Mass had 180 kids with a flag corps. You know, the girls with the flags? We had one girl, she waved a white flag. They used to show up on our turf like redcoats, like... We come in like Charlie Brown, like... It's on Broadway. I don't know if you guys know that. It's a good song. One time in high school, a girl asked me, she's like, what do you do? What are you interested in? I was like, you know, I like baseball and I'm in the band. And she goes, you're in a band? And never in my life had the difference between the and meant so much. I was like, yes, I am in a band. A band is what I'm in. And she was like, what kind of music do you play? What kind of music do you do? I'm like, nah, we mainly do cover tunes. We do some cover songs. She was like, who? Like, you too. I love you too. I'm like, nah, we do like Andrew Lloyd Webber. What are you? Tried to audition for a band. You know how embarrassing that was? I showed up. They're like, well, what's up, dude? You're the drummer? I'm like, yeah, man. They're like, cool. You ready to like try a couple songs? I'm like, you know it. They're like, cool. Hop on the set. We'll do it. I'm like, nah. Don't even need the set, bro. Just the bass. All I'm going to need is the bass. Got my own mallet, too. I prefer to walk around while I play, if you guys are cool with that. I don't know what you guys like to do, but I like to walk around, keep it loose. You know what I mean? Keep it moving. It's like it is a fluid kind of thing.
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1: I know a lot about sex and dating. I know a lot about dating because I watch a lot of dates. That sounds creepy. I host a dating show. So I've learned a lot about men and women and their interactions. And one important thing that I've learned is that when you like someone and you want to impress them, what do? You lie. You have to. Because if people knew how weird you were in your off time, no one would have you. Guy says to you, what do you like to do for fun? Girls, you can't be honest. You can't be honest about what you were doing 10 minutes before you came to the door. You have to lie. What do you like to do for fun? You can't tell him. You can't be like, I really enjoy choreographing naked cheerleading routines to old Britney Spears CDs, and then I Google a bunch of hentai porn, wash my hands, Facebook stalk my ex-boyfriend and his ex-girlfriends, jot down their place of employment for future reference, and then I go bake some cookies, and then I mouth kiss my dog and promise her that one day she'll be my wife. You can't say that. 9 times out of 10, guy asks a girl, what do you like to do for fun? The girl's answer will be, hiking. I love hiking. I do. I love hiking. I do. Hiking's... I love hiking. I do. I love it. I love hiking. No, you don't. Stop lying. You don't like... Really, Stacey? You like hiking? Where are your trail spikes? Where's your walking stick? Where's your lesbian mountain partner? You don't like hiking? You don't even know what hiking is. Most modern girls don't really know what hiking is, okay? To the average girl, hiking is you wake up whenever you want, you put on Lululemon yoga pants because they make your butt look unreasonably good, as they should for $800. And you go for a walk in the park with your best friend and complain about how hungover you are. That's hiking. Yeah, I do it too. Promise you this, girls, it's not a sport if you can drink a Starbucks and have a pita while you're doing it.
3: Do you want a piece of pita? Hiking.
1: But there's a method to our madness. There's a reason women say hiking. We say hiking because we think guys like hiking. That's why we're doing it. Be outside where the bugs are? No. I think you like that. We're taught to believe that men are outdoorsy and rugged and they like nature. As far as we're concerned, you're the closest thing we know to a bear. So we say hiking, hoping to have something in common with you. We honestly say hiking, hoping that you'll be like, you like hiking? I like hiking. Marry me. It's the easiest thing you can say that you do. It's one of the only outdoor activities that you can lie and say that you do it, having never done it before, and then do it and pull it off because it's walking.
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7: Thank you. It is wonderful being here. Anybody got a light, a match, light? Give me, please. Just a light, brother. Thank you. Throw it to me. I got it. Got to be careful with these matches. When I started in show business, I always thought it was cool because I went out with a Playboy bunny. I said, this is it. I have reached the top. And this lady, she took me to this beautiful apartment. It was like, just like you never see in your life. And we were sitting down having a little midnight snack. And she was cool. She was luscious, man. She was talking to me. She said, you know that act you do about the little kids? I said, yeah. I said, you like that? She said, yeah, would you mind talking like a little kid? Now? She said, yeah. I said, oh, yeah, that's my act. You really? Little kid? You mean when? Okay. Dave, how you doing? You mean like this? And she said, yeah. And she started taking off. And I start talking like a little kid. And the more she would take off, the younger I would get. By the time she got to her panties, I was on the floor talking about, I ended up in the womb. She gave birth to me about 9:30.
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8: Women have come from some other planet, beyond the shadow of a doubt. How could it be possible that women have come from another planet and we don't know about it because they are conducting secret meetings in a place we've long suspected, the woman's public restroom. And again, I can prove this logically. That's why they disappear with 20 women to do something that it only takes one person to do. If you got all the way in, you'd see the whole operation. Fax machines, telephones, satellite dishes. The cure for baldness and God knows what else. And that's why, if you notice, the security is extremely tight in the woman's bathroom. Women are allowed in the guy's bathroom anytime they want. We have nothing to hide. Every once in a while, a woman will get drunk and wander into the guy's toilet. What happens? A hero's welcome. You never saw a happier group of guys as when a drunken woman wanders into their toilet by mistake. Every once in a while, a woman walks in like, oh, gee, guys, I didn't realize. Every guy in the bathroom is like, hey, how you doing? Come on in, join us, for God's sake. I can't show you around right now. I'll get you somebody. Bob? Hey, Bob. Bob, come on out of here. Bob comes out with his pants still down. Hey, how you doing? Guys, look at this. 20 guys. But, did you ever walk in the ladies' room by mistake?
33: Good luck.
8: You get about 2 inches in there, you go, oh, gee, girls, I didn't realize. Rapist, pervert! Who the hell was on watch? What the hell is wrong with you people? Get him out of here.
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9: Did you ever hear Madden do this? He'll take like 35, 40 billion different things, throw them all into one sentence because he thinks they go together. Some rough's not going to say anything because he's been drinking since last Sunday. Some of you guys know exactly what that feels like. Madden stuffing sentences together like he's sticking sardines in a can. Like, sometimes you can talk easier to the guy. I could have taken one Titanium. Michael Irvin had a crack pipe on the sideline a couple years ago. I remember that. You could tell tonight, you know, these are the guys. Like, aces in place with the helpful hardware, man. And then you could tell that's the kind of thing we ate at Outback Steakhouse. I had a Dr. Pepper. Hey, you ever notice I look like I could have been Shrek? And then you could tell these are the kinds of things that when you see that, you. There's a rainbow out today. Way a rainbow works, you got the sun over here, and then there's a cloud over here, and then the rain comes down. Hey, look, that's pretty rain. And then the sun shines through. That's a ray of sunlight. Not like rail is down the street from Pata to Roy G. Biv is how you remember the colors. At the end of the rainbow, there's a pot of gold and a leprechaun. He's doing a little dance, making a little love, get down tonight. And then maybe I had some of that crack. And then Brett Favre. Brett Favre had a dog on his leg, and what's your farmer had a dog, and Bingo was his name-o. I learned how to spell Bingo in third grade, and it's clap by NGO instead of clap, and I said clap. You could have clapped there, but I didn't. Yeah, that's a dog was licking him. He's got a rash there. If he wants to get rid of it, boom, tough acting to act, and he'll get rid of it.
10: You see that face he makes all the time now, too? It's like he just ate a really big lemon. And then he'll say the same thing in the first part of the sentence that he does in the end part of the sentence. Like, great football is about great football. And when you're playing great football, that's what makes great football great. If you weren't playing great football, then it wouldn't be great football. It'd just be mediocre football. And without great football, you can't have great football. And these guys out here today, these guys are playing great football. Thanks, John.

0: seats. Yeah, flight attendant notices the situation, came up, yelled to the flight attendant on the other end of the plane, "Get the elephant belt!"
1: Elephant?
0: I felt so bad for the guy, so I gave him my peanuts. Down there too in Shreveport, the hurricanes came through there, and it's hurricane season time again, I guess. And I don't know about you guys, but the more I watch coverage of hurricanes on the news, the more irritated I get at Canada. Because Canada never gets any natural disasters, and I think that's a bunch of crap. But then I thought about it. What would Canada get? A glacier. It would take about 100 years just to move 10 feet. But you know, CNN would still go up and interview all the houses in its projected path. Get some Canuck out in his backyard with a wall of ice behind him. "We're gonna stick it out, eh? Hockey's on. Or something." He's from Southern Canada.
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4: Asian American men are very underrated. I don't know why people don't go for them. They're the sexiest. Asian men are the sexiest. They got no body hair from the neck down. It's like making love to a dolphin. Oh my God, it's so smooth. Just like a slip and slide, just blackfish. Tilikum all up in my bed every night, you know? Ooh wee. You mess with a Jewish dude and your body is all up afterwards. It's all red and inflamed and you're like, "I did not ask to be exfoliated today. This is the last time I go on J-date, more like loofah date. Thanks for the rug burn, Avi." And then Asian men, no body odor, none. They just smell like responsibility. That's where the umami flavor comes from. I think my husband and I have a huge unspoken understanding between each other because he's half Filipino and half Japanese, and I'm half Chinese and half Vietnamese. So we're both half fancy Asian. And half jungle Asian. Yeah. You guys know the difference. The fancy Asians are the Chinese, the Japanese. They get to do fancy things like host Olympics. Jungle Asians host diseases. It's different. But he grew up on the East Coast, going to private school, playing lacrosse. You know, learning Latin and playing chess and rugby. He grew up like Filipino Carlton, okay? So he didn't know anything about Vietnamese people until he met me. And on one of our first dates, he took me to this restaurant on the west side of Los Angeles called Pho Sho. He was like, "It's authentic Vietnamese. I read about it on Yelp." I was like, "It's not authentic, okay? You can tell first and foremost by the name because it don't got a number in it." Second of all, you could tell by the bathroom. If it was legit, the bathroom would double as a supply closet. When I pee, I need to see 10 gallons of bleach, an ATM machine, and a grandma with glaucoma napping in the corner. And the wait staff here is too nice. We need to leave this restaurant deaf and emotionally abused. I grew up going to private school too. Him and I are both total like private school Asians. We both are big hippies too. We like to backpack through Southeast Asia. We like to do yoga. We do ayahuasca ceremonies. We do silent meditation retreats. That's right. We pay $800 to shut up for a weekend. We eat gluten-free, which means we eat all that bread that tastes like free-range Chewbacca. We eat that lesbian bread that's like

0: 1,000% of your daily fiber and 20% spoken word poetry. And so it's funny, right? Because he's Asian too. But sometimes all of this hippy-dippy we do makes me feel like we are white people doing an impression of Asian people. Like we have these Chinese scrolls up on the wall and neither of us know what the f*** they mean. We're like, oh, that seems to go very well with our Buddha piggy bank from Pier 1 Imports. That seems to be providing some good feng shui for the house. Him and I had been dating for 4 years, and I just had this sneaking suspicion that he was gonna propose because I had been pressuring him to do it. So, you know, I just had this wacky women's intuition. That's how proposals really work. Okay, a woman has to incept the idea into the man's head. First passively, and then if he doesn't get the message, extremely aggressively. You gotta threaten to leave without ever actually leaving because you know that you're too old. And it's too late to go back out there and find a new man and start the whole manipulation cycle all over again. So you're like, I'm just gonna stick with this dude, focus on trapping this dude, and just nag the out of him until he becomes weak and caves in and gets fed up and is like, shut the f*** up! Fine, will you marry me? And then afterwards, the woman is always like, oh my God, he proposed! It came out of nowhere! And look, he got me the exact ring I wanted! How did he know? Maybe he saw it on my Pinterest page or something that I sent to my best friend that I told her to send to him every day. Let me tell you something. If a man has a Pinterest page, he's probably Pinterested in men. We got engaged on a Saturday. I bought my wedding dress the following Tuesday because I had tried it on in 2012. I was ready. I was ripe. I was rotten. I need to be made into banana bread. That's how rotten I was.
1: We have to have high heels. We can't live without them. They make us look long and lean. It's an optical illusion. The higher the heel, the leaner the woman. 700-pound woman wearing 62-inch heels can appear svelte. Because, guys, you are much more honest than women with guys is what you see is what you get. Women, we're just total visual lies. I have to tell you something. I look nothing like this. I don't. I have gray hair. I'm flat-chested. I'm 2 feet tall. I'm really a small Chinese man. Because we have things going on underneath our clothes you guys, you don't want to know about. I'm going to tell you. Because women, we like to share information. And I just found this new push-up bra, and it's fantastic. It has this underwire with this special new metal that's attracted to the fillings in my teeth. Because breasts are very important in Vegas. They're more than a body part here. They're entertainment. I went for a mammogram in Vegas. There was a 2-drink minimum. Okay, here's one thing I don't like. I don't like those men handing those pamphlets to you on the streets. Aren't they terrible? Yes. They don't look at who they're handing them to. This one guy handed me a pamphlet with 2 naked women on the front and said, do you want to have some fun? I said, why? Do they want to go shopping? They look like they need some clothes. I don't think you're aware of this because this just happened, but I am currently in negotiations with Playboy about how much money it would take for me to pose naked. Well, that was not the reaction I was hoping for, but does it really matter? It's not going to happen. They want $1 million.
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30: Now we got the war on drugs. War on drugs is a way to get more months in jail. That's all it is. Because drugs, yeah. That's all it is. The drug dealers don't really sell drugs. Drug dealers offer drugs. I'm 30 years old. Ain't nobody ever sold me drugs. Ain't nobody ever sold nobody in this room some drugs. Was you ever in your life not thinking about getting high and somebody sold you some drugs? Hell no. Drug dealers offer. They go, yo, man, you want some smoke? You want some smoke? You say no? That's it. Now, Jehovah's Witnesses, on the other hand. Yo, man, drug dealers don't sell drugs. Drugs sell themselves. It's crack. It's not an encyclopedia. It's not a vacuum cleaner. You don't really gotta try to sell crack, okay? I never heard a crack dealer go, man, how am I gonna get rid of all this crack? It's just piled up in my house. That's right, man. I mean, I don't do no, I don't get high at all. Part of the main reason I'm around my big brother. Big brother. Junkie alcoholic. But he doesn't eat pork because pork's no good for you. Man, people shoot heroin and go, you know red meat will kill you.
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31: I live in New York City. I've lived there for like 20 years, so I'm almost off all medication. But I'm originally from the South. I'm from the great state of North Carolina. Is anybody from the South here? North Carolina, South Carolina, Georgia, Alabama, Mississippi, Louisiana, anybody? Anybody? No? So I'm the only white trash in this room. Is that it? I shouldn't say white trash. That's derogatory. Trash de blanc. North Carolina is a great state. It's a state that gave you Senator Jesse Helms, Jim and Tammy Baker, and tobacco. That's three cancer-causing agents right there. It's just totally different in New York than the South. Totally different. Like, you ask directions in New York, you say, excuse me, where's the hospital? What, are you sick? You know, down South, it's like, excuse me, where's the hospital? Well, you're going to get in the car, and you're going to drive about 45 or 50. How far? Earl! How far is he going to go? To the hospital. The hospital. About 45 minutes down to where the water tower used to be. Then you're going to turn left or right? Earl! Well, ask your wife. Pearl! Would you hurry up? He's bleeding. I don't know what happened to him.
0: What happened to you?
31: He got stabbed. Stabbed. You did? I'd go to the hospital if I were you.
28: Day or night, we've got your laughs. iHeart Comedy.
1: Rodney Dangerfield.
2: Every time I do something, never works out right. I always get stuck, you know? That's how I got my name, Rodney Dangerfield. Yeah, but in the show business, I wanted to better myself. And I saw an ad in the paper that said, improve your personality. So I went to see the man. And he told me my personality was okay, but my name was my problem. Well, I said to him, my name? Well, how can a name be a problem? Well, even William Shakespeare said, what's in a name? He said, who? I said, William Shakespeare. He said, look, you want to listen to me, you want to listen to your friends. I said, I don't understand. I mean, is it good to change your name? He said, of course, I always keep changing my name. In fact, right now, I can give you a very good deal. There was a man here last week, left me a deposit on a name, he never came back. Actually, it's a $1,000 name. I'll tell you what I'll do. I have a new name coming in next week. And I need the space. I'll let you have the name for $500. I said, $500? That's a lot of money. He said, it's a great name. It's a name. Once people hear it, they'll start saying it. I said, what's the name? He said, Rodney Dangerfield. I said, Rodney Dangerfield? He said, see, you just heard it. You're starting to say it. Listen to me. Take the name. Seymour, go down in the basement, look in the blue box, and bring up a Rodney Dangerfield. I said, wait a minute. Suppose I use the name and I don't like it. Can I bring it back? He said, of course. All I ask is one thing. While you're using the name, don't give it a bad name. So finally, I decided to call myself Rodney Dangerfield. As soon as I got home, I thought to myself, what did I do? I made a mistake. I called the guy up. I said, look, this is Rodney Dangerfield. He said, who? I said, Dangerfield, don't you remember? He said, oh yeah, Shakespeare's friend. I said, look, I don't want the name. He said, don't be foolish. Try it for 2 weeks. I guarantee you'll keep it. So I tried the name for 2 weeks. I still didn't like it. I went to bring it back. I couldn't find the guy. He changed his name.
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3: I don't understand the appeal of a lot of the exercise equipment. You know, like the Stairmaster? How'd they ever sell one of those? Hey, you know, people love walking upstairs. I'm pretty sure people hate walking upstairs. Well, hear me out. These stairs are different. They never end. You'll never reach the next floor. Well, what's appealing about that? Eventually you die. Then you don't gotta walk upstairs no more. Hey, can I also interest you in a bike that goes nowhere?
4: Why would you do this stuff for free when you can come in here and pay me to pretend to do it? It's so simple.
3: I always feel like I go to the gym at the wrong time. You know, it's like packed. The only machine available is that one that simulates the gynecological exam. You know, the Sharon Stone machine, right? Never see a guy on that, do you? Occasionally there'll be a woman on there refusing to make eye contact with anyone. They're always like, because there is no appropriate facial expression for this machine. You can't be like, yeah! Woo! That burns! You also can't act like it's too easy, huh? This is nothing. I got the strongest crotch in the room. Not even feeling it, fellas. Whenever there is a woman on that machine, there's always a creepy guy stretching nearby. Just like, hey, what's going on? Is today Friday or Saturday? I've been making so much money, I can't keep track.
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5: 40 years, Cosmo magazine, every cover, how to get a man, what to do with him when you have him, how to get rid of him when you're done. Every month, 40 years, month after month, the bedroom trick that drives him wild. You know the bedroom trick that drives him wild, Jason? Show up. It's true. She's been showing up for 53 years. Look at this guy. 54. He's count. How often do you know a man that knows how long he's been married in the anniversary? He's like, 54. We don't do it often, but when we do, it's good. We get biscuits when we're done. She's hitting him. He didn't even say anything. She's hitting him. You're telegraphing that I'm horny. It's okay. It doesn't matter. Isn't it good? Isn't it good now that you're older? You don't give a damn. Yeah, because when you're young, you worry. Young women are all about validation, approval, support. Look at me, approve of me. Am I pretty enough? That's what they're like. When you're older, self-confidence is more rare than physical beauty. You know why my dude's into me? Because I walk up to him on Fridays and I just say, baby, when you're done, squeegee me and bring me a jelly donut. Like that. That's good times. And you learn how to talk to a man when you get older. When you're younger, you just want to control and manipulate a man. That's what young women want to do because we're small physically. So we try to control mentally what we cannot control physically. That's why women constantly manipulate and nag at men. I read in a magazine article, women nag at men because unconsciously they feel that the man is a reflection of them. It's a reflection. They nag at you because when you're out in public, they think someone's going to say, like, how the hell did Jane let Jason go out with that long, greasy hair like that? It's true. You're fine. Your lady needs to leave you alone. If you have time to nag at a man, you have time to shag a man, all right? And that's how you motivate. This guy was like, yeah.
6: Emo Phillips.
7: I hate when Hollywood gets science fiction wrong. I saw Armageddon. If an asteroid's coming towards us, you don't gotta blow it up. All you gotta do is slow it down long enough for our country to rotate out of the way. Once again, Canada gets a free ride. Now, I love Canadians, but I got into a horrible argument last time I was up there. They said, Emu, capital punishment turns the government into a murderer. I said, okay, how about imprisonment? Turns the government into a gay dungeon master. And Bush never kills anyone that doesn't have it coming like that Carla Faye Tucker. She said at her trial, she stabbed her victim 39 times and each time climaxed sexually. That's the nice thing about being a lady. I mean, if I wanted to have 39 stabbing climaxes, I'd have to keep the victim alive for a month and a half. You know, I've done the math.
6: Yeah.
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9: You know, I didn't realize how fat I was getting. I'm taking a shower at the Y, and this gay guy walks in the shower room. And I don't have a problem with that, but he starts talking to me, and he's naked, and I'm naked, and now I'm a little uncomfortable. But after about 10 minutes of him talking to me, I realize not once does he stare at my package, you know. Finally, I went, hey, I know I'm not gay, but I got feelings, too. That's how insecure I am. What am I, chopped liver? He's like, you might want to lose a couple pounds. That's when it hit me. You stand naked next to a gay man, he doesn't give you a second look. You got some serious weight issues, my friend. Time to take a good look in the mirror and reevaluate, Mr. High Life. Hey, I tried that Atkins diet. That's a joke. You tell an Italian to lay off bread and pasta. Might as well tell me I can't sleep or drink water. How do you lay off bread? It's toast. It's bagels. It's pizza dough. It's impossible. That Atkins guy died, you know. Yeah, he got lightheaded and fell. You know why he got lightheaded? He didn't eat any bread or pasta. It's like somebody throw me a cracker, a piece of toast, crouton, anything. Do you have any last words? Carbohydrate. In fact, I don't think he fell. I think he got whacked. I think some wise guys came along. Can't eat bread or pasta. Bad for business. Pop. Two in the back of the head. I got a restaurant, pal. You're killing me with this book.
8: All comedy, all the time. I Heart Comedy.
10: Gary Goldman.
11: Jews love to tell you who else is Jewish. We love it. Love to tell. I don't know why. I think we want you to know that in America, we're pulling our weight. So we love to tell you Jews who invented important things or did important things that you need, because we've been kicked out of every country in the universe, and we want you to know in America, no, you guys need us. Seriously, you need us. A Jewish guy invented the pill. Seriously, you need us. You need us. An all-time invention, the pill, invented by a Jew, Dr. Gregory Pincus. Absolutely. Yeah, you little sluts. That's exactly right. Dr. Gregory Pincus. Pincus was his last name. Poor little Pincus. Pincus invented the pill, which what a testimony to him, because you know he never got any sex in high school. With the name Pincus and an interest in chemistry and science, he never got any sex. But he said, you know what, when I do have sex, it's going to be perfect and without consequences. I am going to invent something so important, so great, that it's just known by the and a noun. That's how, there's no other the product. Apple pie, as delicious as it is, as scrumptious, not the pie. But the pill is the pill. The polio vaccine, also invented by a Jew, Dr. Jonas Salk. Dr. Jonas Salk, many people don't know that name, but if you went to Hebrew school, you know that name. It's part of the curriculum. Dr. Jonas Salk, many important Jewish contributions. The Old Testament, yes, the Old Testament. The New Testament, just a sequel. A good sequel, a terrific sequel, right up there with Godfather Part 2, but a sequel, nonetheless. The Ten Commandments. The Ten Commandments, the Old Testament, Beastie Boys, License to Ill. That's all you need to know. That's all you need to know. Those are the major Jewish contributions right there. The pill, the polio vaccine. Many of you will be using one of our products tomorrow morning. Yeah, you'll be taking Saturday off. Wow, enjoy. On us, we started that. You're more than welcome to it, absolutely. Maybe the next time you're lying in bed on a Saturday morning having unprotected sex with legs that aren't crippled from polio. You look into your lover's eyes and say, well, thank God for the Jews. Shabbat shalom.
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22: You went to the bathroom just now, right? You went to the... What is your name? Bav? There are some ladies like you in here, Bav. Don't get all sheepish on me now, Bav. How old are you, Bav? 28. Now, let me confirm this with me, Bav. You're 28. I'm 40. Aren't Indian parents obsessed with their kids going to the bathroom? It's true. From the age of 3, when you start going by yourself, for the rest of your life, your parents want to know what's going on in there. I'm 40 years old. If I go to my mom's house, Mom, can I use the bathroom? What do you want to do? Whatever I want to do, I can do it myself. You cannot go to the bathroom around your parents. Indian parents, they want to know. There's always like a... They want to know before you go in. There's like the pre-game interview. And then there's like the post-show press conference when you come out. I remember 5 years old, I go to my dad. Dad, I got to go to the bathroom. He goes, okay. Big job or small job? What? Big job or small job? Go nicely. They always tell you to go nicely. When have you ever been sitting there and just not gone nicely, you know? You're sitting there and all of a sudden you go, oh my God, I want a hammer dance. And then your dad comes in, you didn't go nicely. I come out of the bathroom, I'm 5 years old. My dad goes, how was it? How was what? You went bathroom? Was it healthy? I'm 5. It was 8 pounds, 6 ounces. You're a grand poo. Towards the end of my dad's life, he got very sick, and the doctor told my dad, he said, Mr. Peters, you're going to need to increase your fiber intake. And my dad somehow misunderstood that as I should have fiber all day, all night. So my dad would literally sit there with a beer and a glass of Metamucil, and I'd be like, Dad, what's that? Beer. What's that? Metamucil. Try it. Tastes like orange. So my dad was having so much fiber that he was actually... And I'm not trying to be gross or anything, but my dad, I remember one time going to my parents' house and my dad came out of the bathroom and goes, son, you should see it. It's incredible. The length of my bloody arm. It wouldn't break. It was coiling in the toilet. Coiling. I literally had to stand up. It's sticking out like the head of a cobra. Come and see, I didn't flush. Come and see, I didn't flush it. Come and see. That is disgusting, Dad! I'm gonna flush it. Don't flush it, your brother's not home. I'm flushing it. You flush it, and somebody's gonna get a hurt real bad.
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4: Who left the federal government in charge of airport security? I'm getting ready to get on the plane. They pulled me and a 70-year-old lady out of line. And I'm standing going, this must be some of that racial profiling I've been hearing so much about. You know, get the Irish guy and the chick with the walker, I think, for a team. Meanwhile, Ahmed and Mohammed were kind of skipping down the gangplank with a couple of camels in tow. That seemed to be okay. No one was batting an eye at that. They didn't want to offend the Middle Eastern people's delicate sensibilities. In the meantime, me and Mrs. Doubtfire were spread eagle against the back wall. And the guy's rubbing his magnetic wand all up in her crotch areas. They're ripping off Granny's orthopedic walking boot, making sure it wasn't filled with C4. I have to admit, it did look a little suspicious because the one boot was bigger than the other one. You ever see those? I would have checked it out myself. Guy's rifling my carry-on. He comes across my nail clipper. He pulls it out. I go, sir, you're not going to be able to board the airplane with a nail clipper. You got to be pretty good to hijack a plane with a nail clipper. Get on the plane, you kick open the cockpit, and rest of the pilot shoe off. All right, you take me to Atlanta, or I'm going to trim your toenails really short so it hurts when you walk. I'll clip that little pinky toe till it bleeds. You get this plane airborne, or it's bad pedicures for everybody. I got a nail clipper. I'll use it. Mental midget. Why don't you guys go gang tackle a little kid with a Winnie Pooh backpack one more time? That'll make us all feel safer about flying. You know, I'm not going to stand up here and pretend I know a lot about airport security because I don't. And I'm not saying everybody from the Middle East is a terrorist. I'm not saying that. But I've been reading the newspaper, and I've been watching the news. And it occurred to me that an awful lot of these terrorists seem to be coming from the Middle East. You might want to shift your focus in that direction. Some people call it racial profiling. Yeah, you know what I call it? Good police work.
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6: Look, the world's always stressful. There's always problems. We all have our problems. We have problems. There's a lot of problems. But I'll take our problems over any in history. Really. I think we just didn't get everything we thought we were going to get. You know, it's like, I wanted everything in the Pottery Barn catalog. I only got a couple pages. Wah. Really? Tell it to the people who lived through World War II. 14 million people dead. Hitler running around Europe. Yeah, but I can't download movies as fast as I want to. Keeps rebuffering. I hate that. I don't think I would have survived any other time in history. I really don't. I don't think I would have made it. Could you? Civil War. Could you live through the Civil War? No way. The Civil War? Brother on brother stabbing each other in the guts? All before Band-Aids, by the way. Yeah, back then you got stabbed, you took wood chips and shoved them in your hole. You laid in a field, played a rusty flute, and waited for help. Is that you, Walt Whitman? Just little stuff I couldn't have survived without. Electricity, the little thing. Refrigeration. Could you have survived with just that? No refrigeration. No, we lost our power for a week. We were almost eating each other. No refrigeration. Forget it. No frozen burritos for you. No, no. No ice cream. No ice cream. Why even live, right? Why be on the planet? You got cream back then. It came out of a smelly beast that lived outside your non-air-conditioned shack. Do you imagine? That's your dessert when you're a kid. You choke down your turnips, your dad would line you up on the lawn, grab an udder, and squirt it in your face. Thank you, Father. Can I have some more? You sure can, Jacob. You're a good boy. We're so lucky to be alive.
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6: God, what a treat, man. Do I look a little tired to you folks, huh? I didn't get much sleep last night. You ever have one of those nights where you can't sleep? I was laying in bed for hours just staring at the roof. So finally, this is what I did. I went over to Krispy Kreme Donuts. I got a couple of honey glazed donuts. Stuck them on my eyes. Climbed up in a pine tree and pretended I was an owl for 45 minutes. Just up there hooing for 45 minutes. Got tired, fell out of the tree, hit my head on the cement, went right to sleep. What a week I had, man. Had a fly in my house earlier this week. You ever get a fly in your house, huh? Ma'am, a fly swirling around in your house like a crazy kamikaze coconut cream pie. God, I had this fly flying all around. So this is what I did. I caught him. Pulled all his legs off. Little bastard can't land. He's been airborne for 5 days. I went out on the sidewalk, got a loaf of Rottweiler poo, and threw it on my living room floor just to tease him. He's going crazy. That's like dangling a fat guy over an all-you-can-eat buffet. He sees the yummy treat, but he can't get to the yummy treat.
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11: Bought a new car recently. I bought a hybrid vehicle because I thought that'd be more planet friendly, right?
12: Yeah.
11: It's not. It's too quiet. I've already killed like 9 cats with this thing. How is that helping? The planet. You sneak right up on them at 30 miles per hour. They don't get out of the way, and then you have to listen to their final cat thoughts, which are like, meow, how did this happen, meow? Your face on that was great, ma'am. I got to killing cats, and she just kind of went, oh. Third world kid thing was fine, but, oh, those are American kitties, and I don't... I think the homeless have it pretty good. Yeah, I do. Because 98% of deadly accidents happen inside the home. Come on, that's pretty nice, isn't it? I mean, it's awfully hard to slip and fall in the shower when you don't wash. And again, that's not a mean joke. That one, I'm just telling you how it is, fact by fact, statistics. It's not like I'm out there personally hurting the homeless, setting them on fire or something. And I could, they're like 90% alcohol. So.
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26: Go into a supermarket. This is a good one for the supermarket. Get your shopping cart in the supermarket and fill it to the top. I mean, a huge mound of groceries. And then go up to the line and look for somebody with one item and ask him if you can get ahead of him. Do you mind? I'm in a hurry. I only have 1,100 items. Here's one for the baseball park. Baseball park. You ever notice at the ball game, a lot of guys bring a glove? Bring a bat. You see a foul ball coming? Hit it back to them. Hit it back to them. Yeah. Then stand up and wave at the pitcher. They'll think you're a fun fan. They'll think it's straitjacket night. Do you ever notice in some hotels they give you a little sewing kit? You know what I do? I sew the towels together. Sew the sheets to the drapes. Let them know you've been there. Here's a good one in the bar, when you're drinking in the bar. You ever notice in the bar someone always says to you, hey, can I buy you a drink? Say, no thanks, but can I have the money instead? Now there's one more area of daily life which lends itself to keeping people alert. And that is when you're driving. Certainly you'd agree, anyone behind the wheel of a car has lots of opportunities to keep people on their toes. And I don't mean just blowing some guy's head off because he cut you off at the red light or something. I'm talking about subtle things, like putting your car in low gear and following pedestrians into the mall.
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5: And I love Mike Tyson, man. I think that's a dead brother, man. But Mike, get that microphone, boy. And Mike has been improving himself. Every once in a while, he get a word. And just throw it in. I believe the prerogative of the fight is a good one. And people don't say nothing either.
10: Yeah, that's right, Mike. The prerogative fight is a good one. You heard it from Mike Tyson.
5: Mike was made to fight. Look at that boy. Mike go in the ring, don't wear a robe, just jump in. You gonna go, damn. See, his voice does not look like him. Cause Mike come in with no neck, just a head on his back. You wanna mess him up, buy him a turtleneck. You can punch him out, he'd be... People say, man, ain't you scared Michael Tyson gonna beat you up? If Mike hit me, I'll be the richest man in the world. Mike hit me, I'll fall laughing. Thank you, Michael, thank you. You see him on TV late at night. You too can get hit by rich people and make $1 million. Have a brace on my neck. That's why, man, Robin Givens upset me so much, man, when she lied on this brother, man, because this woman said something we know was not possible. Mike Tyson hit me. Whoever been hit by Mike could tell you he'd been hit. People who fight professionally, the people that work for them.
10: He got hit by Mike.
5: Robin talking about Mike Tyson hit me. He used to scare me. No, no, no. If Michael had hit Robin Givens, her mother been wheeling out to the stage. Baby, tell him your story.
12: One night, I was sitting in the house, and Michael, he didn't even hit me. He just act like he was gonna hit me.
5: Mike Tyson hit me, man.
28: Love comedy? You've come to the right place. This is iHeart Comedy.
13: By the way, put your, a lot of people, you know, say turn off your cell phones, and I say put your cell phones on samba or salsa. That's what I say. That'll be fine for me. My cell phone's on samba, and I love it. It's bum ba ba da ba bum ba ba da ba da bum ba ba da da da da ba da ba da bum ba ba da ba ba. When I'm calling to the phone, you know what I'm saying? There's a little something going on. You know what I'm talking about? I got a little hey out of me, you know? Hello. You're damn right I sound good. I got a party going on in my phone. What are you, nuts? Didn't you hear it? I hope that's public domain, by the way. Someone get the rights to that. I need to buy the ba-ba-ba-da-ba-da song. I don't know why I sound like an old Jew. My cell phone every month is bothering me. Would you do text messaging? Why does everyone sound slightly gay who calls me? Would you do text messaging? Why do people like that queer eye for the straight guy? I cannot watch 1 second of that show. This is the way that show is to me. You know what you need? You need a new...

0: Michael. George. Okay.
1: Oh, this is terrible. Well, anyway, you guys are adorable. Are you brothers? Nice. Hold on, I'm creating my own fantasy. Don't answer any more questions. Oh, God. Yeah, I am. I'm cool with all races, religions. Like, I was on the subway the other day, and there was this little old woman sitting next to me. You know when they get, like, just really little and old? Like, she looked like a raisin. I was like, oh, I want to put you in my cereal. Look at you. Swim around in there if you can ever stop shaking. And I mean, we all shrink. It's a part of life, right? Like, I see it on my mom. Like, she looks like the evolution of man chart, you know? But I'm just like, well, I'm like, why are you complaining? Osteoporosis is adorable. Look at you. She's a little meerkat. I keep hiding the milk from her. I'm like, So there's this old woman on the subway, and, you know, she's telling me some old person story. She met somebody parks on some bus, and I'm like, okay, whatever. I'm like, when is it going to be my stop? And, no, but then out of nowhere, she's like, have you heard the good news? So I had no idea what she's talking about. I'm just like, no. I'm like, is the morning after pill over the counter again? Like, what's... So, but then I realized she explained that she was inviting me to her church. That was the good news. Yeah, like she was trying to save me. So as nicely as I could, I was like, ma'am, I am so sorry, but my people are Jewish. And she was like, well, that's okay. Your people just haven't found Jesus yet. Yeah, and I'm like, no, like, we found him. This is awkward for me. Maybe you haven't heard the bad news. There's this rumor that we killed him. But I heard he's coming back.
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3: Yeah, so I got a lot of black friends. I have like over 20. Now it's like up almost 30. No, I got a lot of black friends. Here's the thing about my black friends. My black friends can relax in a way that my white friends can't. White people, we're not very good at relaxing. You know why? I figured it out. Because we're always worried about the rules and who's breaking the rules. The other thing about being white, you got to admit it, we got tattletale in our DNA. But there's a price to pay, white people, for loving the rules as much as we do. We can't sleep. I've never met a black insomniac in my entire life. Meanwhile, every white person I know has sleep issues. You know why? Because we're up tossing and turning every night thinking about who broke the rules that day. He doesn't think I saw him, but oh yeah, I saw you, Chet. And guess what? Tomorrow I'm telling. You know when I'm telling? White people's favorite time of day. First thing in the morning. Can't sleep, white people. We need body pillows to get to sleep. Need the mattress with the red wine balanced on top of it. Humidifier. Dehumidifier. An ionizer from the Sharper Image. A white noise machine from the Sky Mall. Sleep masks, breathe easy nose strips, Ambien, Tylenol PM. You want to know what it takes my black friends to fall asleep? A bite of a sandwich and a moment of silence. They're out. My white friends asleep, it looks like they're on life support. They have so much in their room. My black friends, it looks like they fell asleep mid-conversation.
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4: Space is the most taken-for-granted thing ever. You know how crazy it is, and it's above you every day, and it never comes up. If we all lived underground or indoors, there was only one place in the whole world where you could see space, you know how popular that would be? Everybody would travel to see space. You would just stand there and hold hands and look up and go, "Wah! There's no ceiling, it's getting crazy, it's mind-blowing!" But instead, it's just there every day. You're like, oh, look, the Big Dipper. See that? Wow, it's cool. People travel to see the Grand Canyon. Like, dude, you gotta go to the Grand Canyon, man. Dude, it changed my life, man.

0: man. 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He was so immense. I just realized how small my role in the universe really is. Oh, really? Wow. Hey, how about all that? What are you talking about? Those aren't light bulbs. Those are huge nuclear explosions billions of miles away. And it goes on forever. Do you know what forever means? That means this whole universe of hundreds of billions of galaxies might just be a part of one atom. It's in the cell of one guy who lives in another universe. It's part of one atom that's a cell and a guy. And it goes on and on and on and on forever. And there's no end. And you're looking at a ditch.
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2: Hey, when I go to all these countries, like, I don't know where any of them are at, like when I go. I didn't learn about countries in school, all right? It's not my fault. I learned about Tennessee. I learned about the states that touched us in case they attacked. And then I was told the rest was Europe, and that's where the gays are made. So, yeah, I had a different book. My teacher brought his own book to class. He was fired. He got fired pretty quickly. I've been to Bahrain. Y'all know Bahrain? I went over there. I have a pretty decent fan base in Bahrain. It's really starting to take off. I didn't even know I went to Bahrain. I told people I went to Saudi Arabia, Bahrain. I thought it was like there. Like they're like, I was like, yeah, I was in Bahrain, Saudi Arabia. They're like, you know, Bahrain's its own country. I was like, are they now? Good for them. All right. Good for them. When I went there, this was like 6 years ago. We did Comedy for the Troops, and that was like one of the stops. So we stayed at an army base. But in Bahrain, you could actually leave the base and go to, like, downtown, you know, Bahrain. I don't know. So they're like, look, it's safe. Just don't draw attention to yourself. So they're like, don't wear, like, American T-shirts. And I was like, all right, that makes sense. No American T-shirts. What are you guys going to do about the white on my skin? That's probably going to be the issue. Like, I don't want them to come up like, excuse me, are you Muslim? Yeah, Southern Muslim, actually. My dad was a deacon, so I went to Iraq. When you go to Iraq, we went to like some tiny bases, and the troops, they just had to build them, so it's all makeshift stuff. They just had pipes dug in the ground, and that's what they would pee into. If they did the other, they had a bag. They called it a wag bag. It's like pretty awkward, because I went up to a soldier. I was like, hey, where's your restroom at? And he was like, you got to go number one or number two, and I was like, well, I don't really see how that's your business. And to be honest with you, I might mix it up. So, yeah, oh, I don't know. Why don't you let me decide, all right? We have barely made eye contact.
1: All laughs, all the time. I Heart Comedy.
3: I went into the 7-Eleven, and I was at the counter, and I was looking through the stained glass window. Just the glass window. It'd be great if 7-Eleven started using stained glass windows. Just like taquitos rolling and like stained glass and like angelic flies going overhead and recently expired milk. But I was looking through the window at this homeless guy and I noticed he had a beard like just like mine. And I was looking at him, I was like, weird how we had the same kind of beard. And then I looked closer and I realized he was wearing a members only jacket. It was like a brand new red members only jacket. The kind I've been looking for like 6 years. And this guy's got one on and it's spotless. It's like brand new. And as I'm looking at him, he just looks up and locks eyes with me through the window. And I'm like, this is gonna be weird. And he stares at me for like 4 or 5 seconds and then he just goes, bleh, and just barfs all over himself. Just unloaded. Didn't even lean forward before he barfed, by the way. He just stayed right there. Like thinking about the weather. Like, oh, today's 75 degrees. I wonder if bleh, tomorrow's gonna be any warm. Dude, I need you to react to what just happened, okay? That's important for me as a human. Who doesn't lean forward before you barf? When you're 5, you learn how to do that. When you're 5. At 5 years old, you barf all over yourself and you have this first moment of self-realization. And you're like, this is disgusting what I've done. I'm gross. I'm gross. That's what I am. And then your mom walks by and immediately you notice she has no barf on her. So you're like, hey lady, how you living? And she'll teach you about gravity and how many things go straight down every single time. It never doesn't work that way. So if it just little tick up it, short and stout, and just bend over, your barf will all get on the floor and it won't get on your chest. And at five years old, you're like, awesome, thank you, lady. I will never forget that information. Or at least I won't until I turn homeless and some Jew is staring at me through a window and I'll barf at him in some sort of weird voodoo ritual. So I left, and as I left, he started coming towards me. So I get my phone. I'm like, oh, we're not gonna do this, right? And I pretend like I'm talking. But then he gets in my way. He goes, can I make a phone call when you're done?
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4: David Cross.
5: Went to a really, really fancy restaurant. This is not too long ago. It was a super, super fancy place in New York. One of the top restaurants in America. It's called Jean George, and it's in the Trump Building by Central Park. And the thing is, like, I'm certainly a lot better at it now, but I've always had this problem, this self-consciousness when I'm in a fancy place or like flying first class or something, where I get kind of uncomfortable and just assume everybody's looking at me like, you know, I won some sort of contest or something. You know, and I'm a lot better about it now, but I still have that feeling like people, you know, if I'm in first class section, somebody's like, oh, look, honey, the Make-A-Wish Foundation is flying a boy up. So anyway, I go, and I'm more uptight than my girlfriend is, and we go make reservations. I get there, dress really nice, and put in my reservation, or, you know, my name, and the guy goes, okay, we'll have your table ready for you in a minute. Have a drink at the bar. I was like, okay. And I go over and order a glass of wine, and then, like, 3 minutes later, little guy in a tuxedo comes over, and he's holding this, like, silver, like, tablet thing that's, like, slightly bigger than his hand, you know, this, like, whatever you call it. And he comes over, and he goes, Monsieur, your table is ready? And I was like, oh, okay, but I don't know what the tablet is about, you know, the silver thing. And I'm like, and I'm thinking, like, am I supposed to tip him? Or that's kind of garish, right? You don't do that, right? And so I'm like, and now, like, every second that passes, I don't know what I'm supposed to do. And I'm like, really starting to get really self-conscious. Like, you know, he's just standing there. I'm like, do I reach for it? I mean, do I insert it into the table? Is that how the table starts, or what? What is? I don't know what to do, you know. And I'm standing there, and every second feels like a minute. And I'm like, and I'm not, you know, grinning like a retarded foreign cousin, you know. It's just like America, you know. Like I you know. And then he eventually, after a couple seconds, he takes my wine glass and he puts it on the tablet, and it's like, oh, that's what it was for, you know. The wine glass was. Just, it was doing fine in my hand. I had no problem with it. I didn't, perfectly capable of transporting my own wine to the table. You know, I've done it a million times, but that's how classy it was. He was like, took the glass and put it on the silver tray, and then just walked 10 feet to my table, and that's all it was for, is to give my wine a little silver ride. How about that wine? That was a classy little ride, wasn't it? A lot better than being in that hand. And we're sitting there, and it's really good food, and we're enjoying it. And then about halfway through the meal, I have this epiphany. And I go, I like realize, and I go, wait a second. You guys, this isn't worth $500. Come on. Where's Ashton? Where is he?
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6: You know what, ladies? You know, I had a woman ask me the other day. She said, you know why I say my thing? I want to know why all men fool around. Why? I do everything my man wants me to do, and he still fools around. Why? I cook, I clean, I come and go, as he says. Why? Then you call up your girlfriend to go, why? She go, I don't know, my man ain't home. Why? She go, I don't know why. Then you call up your mother and say, mama, why? She go, I don't know, your father ain't home. Why? I'll tell you why all men fool around. Ladies, why? Because men fool around because of this. And look at all the women in the audience right now looking at me like this. We fooled around because we figured women out. We did. See, a lot of you ladies going, what does he mean he figured this out? We figured you out in this sense, and this is true. And anybody's ever done this, anybody will agree. Anytime anybody's ever done this will agree what I'm going to say. Any woman that's ever had this done to her will agree what I'm going to say. And those of you who've never done this will sit there and go, I disagree. But once you make a woman, once you make a woman say, ooh, no matter what you do wrong, no matter what you say, no matter what you do, as long as you say, I'm sorry, she will listen to your story. And that's the truth. That's the God's honest truth. It is the truth. Stop it. It's the truth. It's the truth. And ladies, as soon as we y'all make that noise, a man, your relationship will change with your man, because we know, we wait on that noise. We be waiting on it. Because we know we can act different. As soon as you go, ooh, we know we can act a fool in. Remember when your man couldn't make it, he would call? No more of that. He heard you go, ooh. Remember he wanted to spend all his free time with you? No more of that. Because you made that noise. Your man can act crazy. We know. As soon as you go, ooh, I face in the pillow like this. I got this mother now, man. And then you start talking to him. Who's this? Oh, yeah, pussy. Yeah, pussy. Hey, ooh. And your relationship changes from that moment. Woman be sitting on the bed, a leg shaking, go, oh my God, oh, I can't believe it. Oh my God, I can't believe it. And your man get real cold on you, says, why don't you shake your ass home? What are you talking about? Why are you treating me like this? We have a relationship. You don't own me. What do you mean I don't own you? We have a relationship. I thought that we go together. I don't see no rings on your finger. But I love you. But what have you done for me lately? And y'all put up with it. Y'all start putting up with all kinds of crazy. Just to show you, I guess it's hard to find somebody that knows how to do it to you right. Because when y'all find one, y'all stick through that man. I know a man got busted coming out of another woman's house. Just to show you how far a woman is stooped. He got busted coming out of another woman's house. His woman saw him come out the house, knew that the woman lived there. And then wait till they got home, walked in the kitchen and said, what the hell was you doing in that bitch's house today? You know what the man said?
4: Wasn't me.
6: I looked right in your face.
4: Wasn't me.
6: Well, I'm supposed to be a fool, right?
4: Hey, wasn't me.
6: You know what the woman said? Maybe it wasn't you. Ooh.
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8: You grow older, you start having your birthday party games. Pin the tail on the donkey. There's a good safe game for kids. What are adults thinking? Hey, we're having a whole bunch of kids over. Big party. We're going to blindfold one. Give them something sharp. Spin them around and let them go. Go, Bobby, with the pen. Just run amok. And we're poking it around. What are those noises? Those are puncture wounds, Bobby. Stop. We made a horrible error. Kid's running out the door. He missed a donkey and got my neck. He pinned the tail on my neck. And there was musical chairs. It was a nice little anxiety attack for seven-year-olds. Only one kid can win. All the other kids are walking around going, oh, oh, oh, oh, ah! You know, elbowing their friends. Ah! That's fun. How was the party? It was horrible. I couldn't get a chair and I got a pin in my neck. Please don't make me go back. Please. You said that would be a happy house. Do you remember the first time you saw the chairs lined up like that for that game? I don't know about you, but I counted the chairs. Hey, there's not enough chairs. There's not enough chairs for us. That's the whole point, Brian. There's never enough in life. You'll always be miserable. There's no cake. There's no ice cream. Happy birthday.
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9: It's like when you were younger, we had like thoughts in our heads. They'd come whipping right out of our mouth. We'd have two in the can, ready to go. Now I stop people in the middle of sentences. I go, what were we talking about? Remember those days? Hair, too. Remember your hair? We had hair. Now I got hair growing in places. You too, lady. Me too. Ever get that alien eyebrow hair that just breaks rank with the other ones? And your wife's the first one. What the hell is that? don't know. I got antenna now. Yeah, I'm a cockroach. Or you ever get that fur on your back? My wife goes, what is that, a chia pet? Yeah, that's a chia pet. I had a hair hanging out of my nose the other day. My wife walks by, stops, pulls the hair out of my nose. My butt went up. I looked at her, I go, did you see that? She goes, it's all connected.
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10: Tonight's show is basically titled Aged and Confused. Because the older I get, the realize the less I know. When I was young and dumb, I thought I knew everything. But now I'm starting to realize that I don't understand why people do the things they do. And I've come to the conclusion that the end is near. In Muskogee, Oklahoma, a 19-year-old kid ran for mayor of his town. I thought, good for you. Get out, get a job. Not only did he run for mayor, ladies and gentlemen, he got over 75% of the vote. Oh, my God. How bad a job was that other guy doing? That almost that entire town went, we're going with the kid. God, I would have loved to have been on those debates. You know, the incumbent's like, if I'm reelected, I will make sure that the taxes are lowered, the senior citizen center has hot meals, and I will pave all the potholes in town. And he looks at the kid, and the kid's like, whatever. I don't know about all that, but how about a kegger every Friday? And then I read a story about two college kids who took a old gorilla suit and they stuffed it with rotted meat. And then they went on eBay and claimed that they had the body of Bigfoot. Oh, it gets better. They had the body of Bigfoot and it was for sale for $50,000. They were contacted by a gentleman who claimed to be a professional Bigfoot hunter, which to me says he's made money at this. So he called them, and they sold him the suit full of rotted meat for $50,000. Now, I don't know a lot about this professional Bigfoot hunter, but I know this. He's single. Because, money aside, if that's your opening line to some girl at a bar, so what do you do? I'm a professional Bigfoot hunter. Oh, God, look at the time.
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11: Sadly enough, I'm still kind of an idiot. And I've surrounded myself with idiot friends. I live way out in the country. I live where there's absolutely nobody. I don't have a neighbor for a mile. And I love it that way. I live in front of a dirt road. I live in one of those areas where if we're all out on the deck and a truck goes by, the entire family looks up and goes, well, who was that? Like nobody's got a right to be on the road, you know? And since they don't know, they'll make it up. He looks like Jerry. He's all by himself, too. His wife left him! Jerry got a new truck and his wife left. What a lucky son of a bitch. I bet he won that truck at the casino. Damn it, he won the truck at the casino! All that from a truck going by, you know? Then 2 weeks later, you're sitting in a bar someplace, and there's Jerry at the end looking all forlorn. Hey, what's up? Awesome. Told my old lady that I got a new truck and that I've been going to the casino. My New Year's resolution was to get rid of some of my friends. You ever look at a friend and think to yourself, how am I your friend? How did I pick this idiot up? Because it was like 30 years ago, I was at a party and I bumped into somebody who went, hey, and he went, hey, oh, he's my friend now. Now I'm saddled with him like luggage for the rest of my natural life. I should have just punched him and ran away, you know? My life would have turned out different. And they're grown men. One of them calls me up about 11:30 at night. This was right after Thanksgiving. He goes, hey, I heard gas is going up a nickel in the morning. You should go into town right now and fill up.
12: Wow, what'll I do with the savings? My truck holds 20 gallons. The most I could save is a buck. And he actually said to me, seems like it'd be more. No, it doesn't. 20 times a nickel is a buck. And the only way I could save that buck is if the truck was completely empty and I pushed the son of a bitch to the store. The store's 6 miles away, 12 miles round trip. My truck would have to get 36 miles to the gallon just to break even. Don't call and help me anymore. This is the same guy that when he's in the car, he takes his seatbelt and he tucks the clip under his leg to fool the highway patrol. Oh, maybe you'll confuse the coroner too.
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13: I'm just sensitive, and my skin is paper thin, and people don't realize it because I'm sassy and I'm brassy, and but I see these care commercials with you know these little kids with the giant bellies and the flies, and these are 1 and 2 year old babies, you know, 9 months pregnant, and. Breaks my heart in two. It breaks my heart in half, you know? And I don't give money because I don't want them to spend it on drugs. But I give, you know, I this past summer sent 15 really fun cowl neck sweaters to this village in Africa, and in really fun colors. Expecting nothing, by the way. And they culled their money together, or whatever they call it, and bought a stamp and sent me a postcard thanking me. And it said, you know, thank you, and that they had enough sweaters for every single member of the village to get one, and that they were delicious.
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14: Oh, this is my favorite fact of all time. Okay. Ready for this one? Montana mountain goats will sometimes butt heads so hard that their hooves fall off. Can that be? Think of that. So there's a couple of goats, and they're going, oh, she's nice, I might mate with her. And the older one goes, nah, sir. I saw her first. And they go, well, that's not how it works. That's not how it works. We've got to run at each other really fast and butt heads really hard. Is that safe? Yeah. Come on. Yep. Yours were right. Yeah, I grip. Did you know about this? Yep. Well, thanks for telling me. Well, we're mortal enemies. Never mind. My feet are falling off. Time for one more. Here we go. Elephants have been caught swimming up to 2 miles offshore in the Indian Ocean. That's amazing. I didn't know elephants could swim. I didn't know I could swim 2 miles off. It's the language this person uses. I've been caught swimming. Like it's illegal. So there's the Coast Guard. He's having a good day. Morning. Bring, bring. Hello. They're doing what? No, I'll be there. That's me in a little belt. Banging it on. What are you doing? Come here. What are you doing? Don't look at him, I'm talking to you. What are you doing? Nothing. It's not nothing, is it? What are you doing? Swimming. Yeah. What's that? Beach ball. Look how far offshore you are. All right, you're not all right. It's 2 miles. What are you thinking of? Sorry. You're not sorry. Because you'd... He told me. If he told you to jump off a cliff, would you? How many times have I told you? No. Well, don't cry. I'm worried. Don't... How many times? Don't. Then why are you doing it again? I forgot. Get in the boat.
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33: 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Energy in bold. Like, they didn't even bother to think of a misleading adjective that made sense.
34: Oh, what should we put on the bottle of body wash?
33: Fuel efficient. Low calorie. Something like that. But it doesn't matter what it says on all those goos and potions, right? They're snake oils. Because when it comes to cleanliness, we will believe anything. We're like, oh, a facial scrub made of avocados. That makes sense. And it only costs $50. Funny, I bought an avocado today for 99 cents. Well, this must be good shampoo. It's from France. And they're known for cleanliness. At least I think it's shampoo. Douche the what? In French, you're douching their hair? I did that joke in Montreal, no one laughed. Really comes down to we don't want to smell, right? You ever catch yourself smelling? You're like, oh my God, I gotta Smell that again. You're like drawn to it. You're like, that is alluring.
7: Honey, get over here. I got a treat for you.
33: But we smell because we're animals, right? We're just self-cleaning animals. We're like cats. We're like, I know we're supposed to be like apes, but they're picking bugs off each other and eating it. We're like cats. We self-clean. We're grumpy. We're finicky eaters. I don't want to eat that. I don't feel like eating that right now. We like to think we're like dogs. I mean, I wish I was a dog. Dogs are always in a good mood. They're like, what is that? Throw up? I'll eat it. I don't care. I'm just happy to be here. Dogs are happy to be anywhere. You ever see a homeless guy with a dog? The dog's like, this isn't that bad. I was begging for food anyway. I mean... But we're more like cats, right? But we can't even be like a cat, because a cat could scratch itself on a stationary object, and we'd be like, that's adorable. But if I scratch myself on a mannequin at Victoria's Secret, they call security. If I'm just like, oh, I got an itch here. Especially if I'm purring, if I'm like...
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9: So before I was an actor and a comedian, I was a flight attendant. Thanks. I was. And I got to tell you, I worked for a major U.S. airline. Now, the airline that I worked for, I did these jokes on a television show, and the airline that I worked for saw, and they were not very happy at all. So they fired me. And then they sued me. They took me to court, I know, and they won. So I'm under a court order. I can't tell you their name. Now, I had to get out of that job because of weird things that happened on planes. Now, okay, I was working a flight one night. We had a member of the Indian royal family flying on board one of our jets. She was this princess, right? I thought she was going to be so much fun because the royal family spent like $64,000 buying every single first class cabin seat, right? So I was working up there and I thought, you know, I'm kind of hip, kind of fun, kind of cool. The entire flight, she was like this to me. Juice. Coffee. Bow. That was it. I snapped. I went right up to her and I said, hi. First of all, it takes more than two fingers to make me come. And how can I help you? She looks at me and she goes, well, I'll have you know, in my country, I am a princess. I order people around. That is so cool, because in my country, I am a queen, and I outrank you.
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11: You'd think with all these things that are speeding things up for us and moving us along, that we'd get places earlier, at least on time. You still have those people that are late all the time. You know, it's one thing if you're late once in a while, but these people that are consistently late, they always have the same excuse. Oh, sorry, traffic. Really? How you think I got here? Helicoptered in? I allow for it. Then they get all defensive. Sorry! And when they say it like that, they don't mean it. Not when it goes up in the middle like that. Sorry! That's not sorry. That's like those people who say something, you know, like insulting, and then they end it with just kidding, like that erases it somehow. Hey, did you get a haircut? Hope you didn't pay for that thing. I'm just kidding. Well, then you don't know how to kid properly. Because we should both be laughing. A lot of people don't know how to kid properly. People don't understand the definition of kidding, you know? Like you tell somebody something sad, and my dog of 17 years just died. You're kidding. No. As funny as that is, I'm not. People always say things they don't mean. You know, like people who say the worst thing. Oh, the paper cut, that's the worst thing. Is it? Really? Okay. What about pickle juice in your eye? That's pretty bad too, isn't it? You ever had pickle juice in your eye? Boy, those pickle jars. Have you tried to open them lately? They're vacuum sealed. You can't open those jars. They're so tight. You know, there was a time there was a big old barrel in a general store. You'd roll up your sleeve and dip in there for a big old dill, and those days are gone. Now they're all in the jars and they're vacuum sealed. You're trying to open them and you cannot get them. Squatting helps sometimes. That actually... And you always have that one person in the kitchen. Give it. I got it. I got it. Give it. I got it. I got it. Give it. Give it. I got it. Give it. Give it. I got it. I got it. Give it. I got it. I get it. Give it. Determined to get it. And then you finally hand it over and they just pop it right off. Well, I loosened it. And then once you get the lid off, that's where the danger of the pickle juice in the eye comes along, because the juice is to the top. They're not kidding around with that juice, are they? Man, that juice is up. And the pickles are packed in there like, I wish they packed potato chips the way they pack pickles.
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12: So she's married and you're married 4.5 months. No ring. Snappy, snappy. You're a devil. Is your husband still jealous? Doesn't that Edgar nothing, not jelly, trust me. You know what? How rotten that makes you feel? You know what? I come home from the club with lipstick on my collar. He couldn't care less. I even got my sister to call me up in the middle of the night and disguise her voice. I figured that'll get him. I said, like, call me up in the middle of the night, pretend you're a man, say something like, is Joan there? Edgar will go crazy. 4 o'clock comes, Mickey's big hand just passed his nose. Phone rings, it's Edgar, and my sister disguising her voice. Edgar picks up the phone, my sister says, is Joan there? Edgar says, your sister with a cold. I even pretended I was having an affair. I figured that'll kill him, right? We're lying in bed, I'm pretending I'm asleep, and I'm saying things like, no, Tim, it's not right. No, Tim, it's not right. No, no, Tim, it's not right. It's not right. The next morning, Edgar left me a note. Tell Tim it's all right. You know how that can hurt a wife? I'm just not doing things right, that's all. Look, I got thrown out of the supermarket. A college graduate. I was on the 8-item line with a 9th item. Big deal. And who, because I don't like to stand on line too much. I'd rather like go through the quick item line a lot, you know, than stand still. So I had, no, because you keep thinking, you know, tick, tick, tick. So I'm on the, I had 7 items originally. I had Wesson Oil, beads of bleach, 2 Jell-Os, a Mighty Fine, a Hollywood Diet, and a Corn Toasty. 7? Everyone with me? I'm walking to the 8-item line or less. Suddenly I spot Babbo. 2 for $19. Aww. Exactly. Now I want those Babbos and I want them now, see? So I checked the 8-item line. What kind of a nasty witch is going to throw you out of the 8-item line with an extra item, right? And she looked very nice. Typical housewife, high heel socks, very simply dressed, wearing a green eyeshade and smoking a banana. Don't you think she called manager? She's on the 8-item line with a 9th item. They're pulling me out of line. I'm drinking the Wesson Oil, the whole thing. They stand me in front of everybody, the AMP. They stand me on a box of Woman's Days and burn my stamp books. Exactly, you understand. 3 years of eating garbage. Twice I almost died of glue poisoning. I used to buy green stamps. I used to buy tanks full of gas for the stamps. We don't even have a car. I was saving for the 1,000 cup percolator. Call me crazy. I just wanted to be able to say everyone to my house after the rally. 1,000 cup percolator.
13: Funny, through traveling, I got to see how other countries, how the middle class and working class in other countries lives way better, especially in Australia. I was in Australia, me and my friends went to the aquarium. Afterwards, we were getting our picture taken. The guy taking pictures at the aquarium said, Where you guys live? I said, I live in New York. Oh, cool. I'm going to New York soon. From there, I'm going to Miami and then Chicago and L.A., Austin, Texas, Seattle. I said, wait, that's your vacation? You take pictures at the aquarium. And that's the vacation you can take? And your job, the way you make your income, you take pictures at the aquarium? That's your vacation? Because in America, if you work at the aquarium, you vacation to the aquarium. And you're happy about it. Whatever, we get 30% off chicken strips. It's not that bad. You just make do with what you got. People are super, people have this energy about America when you go certain some places where they blame you personally. I remember I was in Norway. I was at this bar. There's a girl at the bar. She's beautiful. I go up to her. I say, I think you're beautiful. You like this actress, Kerry Washington. She said, thank you. That's flattering. Kerry Washington is beautiful. Are you from the USA? And I said, yeah. And she said, Obama! What? This isn't the direction I was trying to go with this conversation. But then she had all this stuff she wanted to say about Obama. I had nothing to go back. She, I don't like Obama. I don't like what he's doing with the Israel and Palestine situation. I have no idea what Obama's doing with the Israel and Palestine situation. But I don't want to sound like an idiot, so I got to keep her talking. So I say, well, elaborate. Just kept, I don't like Obama. He's just like a smarter version of George Bush, which makes him more dangerous. And I don't think Obama's like George Bush at all. But at the moment, I didn't have any facts. I wasn't prepped for a debate. I was just overseas trying to smash. But I'm not going out that easy. Like, no, no, no, no. Obama's not like Bush. Obama's cool. Obama, he was on Late Night with Jimmy Fallon. Bush is more like a Leno Letterman type of guy. What else? Obama has a great jump shot. What else? No, Obama's nothing like Bush. Don't you talk about my president like that, you Norwegian bitch. And you know what? You don't even look like Kerry Washington. I was just trying to have some slicks to open with. My thing is, like, what are we going to do about it at the bar? What are we yelling at the bar for, man? I don't like bar pundits. I'd rather talk about food and video games. Maybe that's short-sighted of me, but it affects my life in a more immediate way. Talk about food. Hey, man, you got to check out this restaurant. All right, I'll check that out tomorrow. Hey, man, you got Grand Theft Auto? I don't get it yet, but I'll get it in a couple days. I don't know what you want to do about Obama.
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15: So this is something I saw today, and I don't know if anyone saw it, because it was so viral so soon. Hugh Jackman and Daniel Craig are doing a play on Broadway. Did you say Hugh Jackman and Daniel Craig? Yeah, I did. James Bond and Wolverine are doing a play together, you guys. If only the play was James Bond and Wolverine. Then... And so Hugh Jackman's performing his acting and goes, he's good. He played Peter Allen, which is very brave. And because no one liked Peter Allen then, much less later when we dragged Peter Allen back. So he's doing his acting and whatever, it's a monologue. Oh, and you know, because he's acting, I'm doing a voice and whatnot, you know. And you hear a phone go off in the crowd, brr, brr, brr, and he... And then the phone goes off again, and he, hey, pick up, in character, he's still doing the voice. Why don't you pick up the phone? He's, you know, Popeye has jumped out of the cartoon, and it's like, Bluto's phone is ringing. Wait, why don't you pick up the phone? And I've heard bad riffing before, and I have, they were like, the caption was, can you believe how well they handled it? Even in character, they told the guy to turn the phone off. I don't know if you've ever been out before. But again, as a comedian, having performed for the last 48 years all over the world, this happens every night, and you deal with it, and you get Western on people and crush them like a jelly bean in 2 seconds with a rapier-like laceration of wit that scalds them like blinding icicles flying into their eyes from a Northwester in a perfect storm that renders them helpless, and their cerebral cortex falls out on the ground like a bowl of pudding and just squirtles around until sheriffs come and get a dog to lick it up. That's what I do every night. I'm supposed to be impressed. I mean, how? I haven't. You're Hugh Jackman. Leap from the stage and use the adamantium razors that come out of your hands, poof, just the carotid artery, right? Just leave the guy bleeding, his head, just two twin jets of blood coming out where the head was, right? And have the audience just, and just be like, anybody else got their phone on? Bub?
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9: So you gotta strategize your death and be excited about it. That's how you do it. I want everyone gathered around. I'm gonna make it so fun. You guys are all hacky with your ways of dying. Oh, look at me, I'm original. A bomb. Like, what I'm gonna do is so much better because this is so much smarter. First of all, I want everyone gathered around. I want a lot of attention when I die. I want as many people. I'm gonna sell tickets. And see me die. In fact, that's my closer tonight. That's not true, but now it's all creepy. It's not really. Let me tell you, it'll sell. That CD will sell if I got shot at the end. I give Comedy Central permission to release this if I get shot. Now you're all thinking about, there's some asshole. I wish I brought my gun. But I do, part of me wants that thing, you know? That's the best thing that happened to Elvis's career was his death. You know he'd be like on Hollywood Squares right now if that didn't happen. But like, they'll be like, he's a legend. Well, because he died. Okay, so anyway. In the last 10 seconds, I'm gonna get my body into a very weird, tight, entangled yoga pretzel position. Right? Because I know that your body gets stiff when you die. I wanna make it very hard for my family to unscramble me. Which will be the most fun last 10 seconds too, right? Because I'll be getting in the position like, goodbye, mother, mom, and brother Kevin. And I'm from Little House on the Prairie. And they'll be like, what are you doing? And I'm like, no, I always die like this, it's okay. And then all of a sudden, weird open casket with my legs draped over the side because they can't close it, right? I'm going to have that. You won't know about that. You'll realize it in the last time. I'll be getting in the position, be like, what's that? I'll be like, yes. And then I'm going to do this with my eye, too. You'll just be walking up to the coffin, all normal coffin walking, the way you normally walk, like, da-da-da, going to look at a coffin again. And there I'll be in that position. And my dad will be like, I know, we can't get pants on him. We didn't know he was going to do this. It's so annoying. And you'll be like, that's the worst thing I've ever seen. And he'll be like, no, Creed is the worst thing you've ever seen.
0: George Carlin.
3: Here's another one of our spiritually uplifting activities. We don't do this one much anymore, but it used to be really big. Human sacrifice. I miss that. The Aztecs loved human sacrifice, and they were good at it. Well, they got a lot of practice. For instance, right around the year 1500, the Aztecs sacrificed 80,000 people in one ceremony. Okay? 80,000 people, one ceremony. You know what the occasion was? They were opening a new temple. Nothing like religion for a little entertainment, huh? Especially that old-time religion. Know how the Aztecs went about their sacrificing? Here's how they did it. They would do it right out in public, right in front of everybody, big town, beautiful city square, 20, 30,000 people looking on. They would take the guy, lay him on an altar, cut his chest open, pull his heart out, and hold it up in the air while it was still beating. Got that? Cut his chest open, pull his heart out, and hold it up in the air while it was still beating. You know what you call that? Theater. That isn't theater. And although the procedure may have been a little too crude to be considered the first bypass surgery, it could easily be seen as an early form of organ donor program. The Aztecs, human beings, just like us. Not too long ago, 500 years, Columbus had already landed. This was just south of here, Mexico. And by the way, those hearts didn't go to waste, did not go to waste. Because right after the ceremonies, the royal family, naturally, would enjoy another one of our amusing activities, cannibalism. Cannibal, imagine that, chowing down on another human being. You gotta be all out of beef jerky, man. You gotta be really hungry. But it happens, doesn't it? Still happens to this day. Bunch of people stranded in the wilderness, run out of Pop-Tarts, gotta eat something. Might as well be Steve. And how do you decide who to eat first? How do you decide who's first on the barbecue rack? Do you pick on the little guy because he's skinny and he can't fight back? Or do you all gang up on the bodybuilder because he got a lot of steaks and chops on him? These are things human beings have to consider. One more of these charming diversions of ours. Necrophilia. Huh? Now there's a hobby for you. Takes a special kind of guy, don't you think? But it happens, more than you might think. It happens among humans. Animals don't do that. A rat will do a lot of gross things. It wouldn't even occur to him. We gotta be the most interesting critters on the planet. And then we wonder why a UFO doesn't just land and say hello.
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2: 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I love coming to New York. It's such a great, it's a vibrant city. A lot of performers here, though.

0: 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She's tiny. She wants to get new boobs because she's petite. And I'm like, I don't think you need new boobs, but if you're going to get them, you should get black ones. 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I don't even know any jocks, and I just... 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I had to go into work one morning and pull into work, and there's no place to park. So I'm going to parallel park, and there's a kid's mattress laying in the street. And I'm a lazy ass, so I didn't even get out and move it. I just parked right on the mattress. I just went, parked, went into work. I come out at like 8 hours later. I'm in a mood for some reason, and I'm driving around the corner. And I drive by this gym every day. And so I drive by there, and these two jocks are coming out of the gym, and they look at me, and, you know, it's that old thing of one guy looks at the other guy and goes, get a load of this guy, and look at the nerd, and pushes on him. And I just flipped out. I just, like, nerd rage flashing back. And I just looked at him and went, what are you looking at, you jock dicks? I hate you. Because I wear glasses? I have a vision problem. And the windows were up, but they could tell I was pissed. So I'm all red-faced and both birds flying. This is a true story. So they see this and they're backed up off the curb. And I drive another block and there's this construction site there. And I see these guys and construction workers standing out front doing nothing. Weird. And one guy looks at his buddy and then looks at me and goes, hey. And I just go, oh, bring it on. You guys used to be jocks and now you have to build stuff because you couldn't do anything else. And then I click and realize and I pull over and sure enough, the mattress is stuffed underneath my car. And at the wood bottom, so the part of the frame, and so seriously, no lie, a 4-block trail of splinters behind my car. I swear to God. And one of the construction workers, totally cool guy, helps me pull it out from underneath my car. And I just felt like such a douche. It made me think that maybe I'm not a nerd. Maybe I've just been dragging a mattress my whole life. Nah, you're right. I'm a nerd.
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17: The world is too dangerous to be. You can't. It's too dangerous. There are too many tigers in the tall grass, man. There really are. Read the newspaper. You watch the news. You better be always ready. You never see me out of this position. I'm just always looking around like that. That's how guys are. People are too relaxed. I see people. I like you. That's why the only time I'm out of the hunt fight posture is when I'm sleeping. And that's probably why I don't sleep very well. Because you never see me napping in a public place, like in a park. I don't understand. And you'll never see me take a nap on the side of the road. There are too many maniacs. I'm always looking for maniacs. The minute you lock your knees, you become bait, okay? You stop being a hunter and you're bait for the maniacs. They're out there looking for locked knees. But anyway, the point I'm making is this. Like, sleeping is, I don't sleep well. I'm just always ready. I wake up like a little kitty cat, like at the littlest sound, like that. My mother told me to take a nap on the side of the road one time. I told her I was falling asleep. She goes, always pull over, take a nap on the side of the road. Excuse me? Not a shot. Are you turning myself into maniac bait? You out of your mind? I'll die in my sleep at the wheel. I'd way rather die in, I fall asleep, die in a crash, die in a fiery place. I'll take that over being well rested, waking up on the side of the road, tied to my car seat while some maniac is stabbing my face in. Rise and shine! No way. No way. I'm not dying like that. No way. It's like the same thing when people like stop their car and they wave you across like that. I see people lollygag like, Didi, thank you very much. Not at the end. I don't know about that. Somebody stops their car like that. Why is this guy stopping? That's weird. A grown man stopping his car like that. I'm always ready, man. Always. Always. I always, because you know there's always that maniac. Here's a true story. There was a nun behind a wheel. It's a bad story about me, but the nun waved us across with my buddy. My buddy goes, let's go. I go, I don't know. It's a nun. I go, or it's a maniac dressed like a nun. It's a perfect maniac costume, okay? All maniacs have a nun costume. It hangs right next to the Santa costume, okay? I don't have data on it, but that makes sense, doesn't it? Yeah. I crossed. I'm not a freak. I crossed, but I was waiting. I just had one eye peeled like that, just staring at nun. Not this guy, nunny! You just be careful of that. If he's smiling at you, smile at me. That's a dead giveaway of a maniac. Grown men don't smile. The older you get, the less you smile. That's a fact. You've been through too many wars. How many dads or grandfathers you know who like walking around like, grown men don't even smile on vacation. My dad started frowning the minute we started packing our bags and spent the whole vacation looking for somebody to rip him off like this. He was right. You see a grown man smiling at you randomly for more than 3 seconds, walk away. He's either a freak or he's selling you something you don't need.
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19: I'd like to do some impressions now. I don't do a lot of impressions. I do very few of them, but I do them pretty well. So I just cut it down to the few that I know. So here's the first one. This is my impression of a superhero being propositioned by a hooker. Okay? A superhero being propositioned by a hooker. Hey, baby, want to have a good time? No! Okay, now this is a... This is a guy who doesn't know how to match his face to what he's saying, okay? A guy who doesn't know how to match his face to what he's saying.
20: You guys gotta get out, the place is burning down.
19: Okay. Now this is John F. Kennedy. It's the only famous guy I do. But I can only do him as a prostitute in Saigon. It's the only way I can actually... John F. Kennedy is a prostitute in Saigon. Me so horny. I love you long time, Joe. Yeah. So anyway, so my girlfriend moved in, and it's kind of cool, you know, in some ways. So I had to throw away a lot of pornography. A lot. Like, I sold some. I actually made about $40,000. It was a lot of pornography. It's interesting. When you live with your loved one, your voice changes over time. It really does. Like, after, you know, 1 month, it's pretty normal. You're like, hey, honey, you know, how's it going? Whatever you say, or, you know, hey, how's it going, honey? That's how I talk. Hey, what's up, honey? How you doing? Hey, I'll see you. I guess I'll see you later. All right. And then, you know, 3 months go by, and you go, hey, honey, you know what I mean? You get that annoying, reedy thing.
18: Honey, where did I put the thing? What do you mean?
19: And then another six months go by, and you go, honey.
18: Oh, honey, it's hot.
19: And then, like, a year goes by, and you're like,
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22: Let's see here. Here's a little short poem. Once a king, always a king, but once a knight, that's enough for me. See, there's a fellow was sitting on a streetcar, I guess you call them, trolley, and a lady was sitting on the other side of him. When she was talking, he's a kind of heavy set fella. This woman looked at the other girl next to her and she said, if that stomach was on a woman, it would mean that she was in the family way. The man overheard her. When she said it, he looked over and smiled and said, lady, it was and she is.
16: All comedy, all the time. I Heart Comedy.
23: I was in a car with a friend of mine. I'd never been in a car with him before. I look over, he's not wearing his seatbelt. I'm like, hey, man, why don't you put that on? He's like, you know, Todd, I'm not really a seatbelt guy. Oh, I'm sorry. I didn't mean to shove my quirky taste down your throat. I don't really enjoy sushi. You don't enjoy reducing the chances of smashing your head through a windshield. Different strokes. That was a little preachy and heavy-handed. I apologize. I was in Los Angeles. I went to a bar. There was a woman there singing. And after one of her songs, she's like, you know, I keep getting parking tickets. And after I get a parking ticket, I go, God, I hope they just give this money to the homeless. Yeah, I guess they could. Or you could learn how to read a no parking sign. Pretend you got the ticket anyway. And write a check for that amount directly to the homeless. There's no connection between the homeless problem and your parking skills.
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19: I don't smoke much pot. Even though I grew up in Oregon, first tried it when I was... Yeah, right on. There you go. We went to high school together. I'm serious. Even before I knew her, I smoked weed at the age of 9. It's the first time. First time. Didn't keep going. You know, waited for years. But I don't smoke it as much now because I don't know. I don't have that power to shut my brain up. You know, I don't have that Buddhist monk thing where I can get that terrible song out of my head. So I think I'm jealous of people that have that mastery that can just call up any song in their head when they're walking around and just like, Night Fever. All right, here we go. You know, I don't have that power. I'll get a terrible song stuck in my head and it'll play over and over and over and over if I'm high until it whittles down like a snowball in the heat. And then it just takes that little snippet of that song and loops into a techno number and then I go insane, right? Because I was walking down the street once after getting baked with a friend, and a car rolled by, and Billy Joel's Opus, The Piano Man, was playing. And boy, I don't like that song. I'm not knocking anyone that likes it. I'm just saying I'm not a fan, okay? Just because I had an epiphany once listening to it, I was like, this guy's just singing about how good he is. Like, that song should just be called I'm Awesome at Piano. What am I doing in this horrible bar with these losers? La da da da, I'm awesome. Like, I don't belong here. I'm singing sweet music to drunks. You know what I mean? Like, that's what that song is saying, you know? And the part where he climaxes is the part where he just admits it, where he just comes out and goes, they sit at the bar and put bread in my jar and say, man, what are you doing here? Oh!
0: Oh, God, I'm the piano man. Oh. Oh, I'm the piano man. What am I doing here? So good, so good. They asked me that. So I'm walking down the street, and I think Piano Man stopped playing for the thousandth time in my head, but instead I hear, bread in my jar and say, man. Bread in my jar and say, man. Bread in my jar and say, man. Man. Bread in my jar and say, bread in my jar and say, man. And just keeps going until I lose my mind, you see?
1: Dane Cook.
2: Herpes, right? There's a herpes out there. Whenever you say that, there's always a weird shift in the crowd. Some people are laughing, other people, Dane, why would you mention that? This is a place of entertainment escapism. I have to fill my Valtrex prescription, and you would bring that up. That's great. Now I'm stressed and I'm going to have an outbreak. One out of four people have herpes. One out of four. Let's play a little game. Look around right now. It's called one out of four. Who is it? Anybody with a mustache, we know that. Guys will ignore that they have herpes. As a guy, we won't tell them right away, dude, you probably got the herpes, dude. No, guys know this. Your buddy will call, hey, listen, man. Can I talk to you for a second, bro? Really itches, man. Oh, really? Dude, what? Are you kidding me? Are you using like a new detergent? Or a new soap? Yeah, I actually am. I just switched over to mute. That's it, dude. That's it, bro. That's it, man. That's it. Like a month or two later, your buddy will call you again. Dude, did you switch detergents? Did you try that? Yeah. I didn't even use detergent anymore. I washed it in the river. Okay. And it's just really, yeah, dude. You know, it's really itchy. Let me ask you this. You shave it up? Yeah, ingrown hair, bro. It's just an ingrown hair. Oh, that's it, dude. Ah, oh, thanks, brother. Thanks, man. It's just an ingrown hair. That's cool. You just keep prolonging it. Finally, they'll call you again. Dude, I haven't even trimmed it. It looks like a lagoon down there, man. It's crazy. And I don't use soap anymore. It looks like a haystack after people have been, you know, rumbling around in it. Just really obtuse and awful. Okay, let me ask you this. Is there anything on there? Like, do you see anything? Yeah. Well, what's it look like? It kind of looks like a cluster of diamonds. You know the Fortress of Solitude in Superman's lair? You know that big crystal thing that's coming up out of the... Yeah. It kind of looks like that. It looks like that. Okay. That could be frostbite. Have you been in snow recently? Yeah, I did. That's it, dude. It's frostbite.
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21: Get this. Last year, I was sitting on the couch. I weighed like 230, 240 pounds. Yeah, seriously. And I'm sitting on the couch. I'm like, man, I got to do something. Then I had some cake. Thought about it some more. So I'm about 40 pounds into my weight loss, right? Everything's going good, and I start to get this little tremor in my hand. Pretty soon, my friends are like, dude, what's up with you and the shake? And I'm like, I don't know. Shut up. Maybe it's my antidepressants. I don't know. I don't care. Shut up. Because I knew whatever it was had something, because I was really losing weight fast. And I'm shaking more. I can't even hold a pen. I'm like, shut up. I'm losing weight. Shut up. I don't care. So I finally go to the doctor, and he's like, dude, you totally have something wrong with your thyroid gland. It's called Graves' disease. I don't know what that is. So I look it up on the internet. It says, well, you're going to get really fat, and your eyes are going to pop out of your head. Oh, good. Definitely going to have to change my profile on Match.com. So I go, well, what do we do about it? He says, well, you got to fix it, first of all, because I know right away this is going to mess up my weight loss, right? I know it. Because if you don't fix it, you die. And if you do fix it, you get fat. So he's like, we got to fix it. It's something called radioactive iodine therapy. I'm like, whoa, that sounds really dangerous. He's like, oh, no, it's totally easy. Piece of cake. You just take this pill, boom, it's over. So I go in to take the pill. I go in the little room. Everybody's in the Chernobyl outfits and the beekeeper mask, wearing the oven mitts. you know, and I'm like, are you sure this is safe? It is totally safe. Sit down. I'm like, ah. So they bring up this giant metal pipe, weighs like 10,000 pounds, and it's red. It has lightning bolts on it, and skull and crossbones, and like stick figure dead people with X's where their eyes were. And I'm like, are you sure this is safe? And they're like, yes, it's totally safe. Be quiet. And so they unscrew it, and then there's this little glass tube, and it has a little pill in it. So they bust it, and they hand me a little cup of water, and they hand me the pill in a cup, and then they'll go jump behind lead. Because it's so safe, right? I'm like, oh, whatever. So I'm on my way out. I said to the doctor, is there anything I need to know before I leave? He goes, well, just so you know, it actually takes your thyroid gland like a year and a half to completely die. You know, I said, so actually tonight, even here as we speak, right now, tonight, I have a dying organ in my throat. And certainly not for the first time.
1: Mark Maron.
3: First time I came out as a Jew on stage, I was in North Carolina. What's with the yarmulkes all the time? You don't have any Orthodox Jews up here. Have you seen? You do? You have Hasidim? Yeah, we do. There's a small block, and there's four of them, and we all know who they are. And we make sure we know exactly where they live. And you know, they have the jewelry stores. I think his name's Shylock. I'm not sure. I like that. This sort of weird kind of like, we do so have our Orthodox Jews here in Seattle. I don't know where you're from, mister, but we have some. We brought them in. We imported them to maintain diversity here. Seattle's very diverse. We have the black people in one place and the Orthodox Jews on that block I told you about. And the rest of us are just the regular people. It took me a long time to understand why they wear yarmulkes all the time. And as a Jew, I didn't know until one day it hit me. It's so God doesn't lose them in a crowd. Where are the good Jews? Oh, there they are. With the hats. I'm so glad I thought of the hats.
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4: Fly a lot. It's always a drag. Fly all the time. Whenever you get on a plane, flight attendant will always tell you the name of your pilot. Like anyone goes, oh, he's good. Oh, I like his work. And I always sit in coach, never sit in first. The thing about coaches, they don't even want you to see the people in first class. That's how much of a loser you are. Flight attendant will come on, shut that curtain. Sorry. Tire gun, why? God forbid you ring that call button. Wail that thing. It's coming all the way from New York. It's like a 5-hour flight. It took her 1:40 to come back. What? What is it? A little too much hair behind the ear. I know there's trouble. Except for the main, meanest flight attendant, the oldest one who's up at first. She's got that scrunchie cranked real tight, giving her a little home facelift. I don't like her either. But I got this one. So she comes up after 1:40. I totally forgot what I wanted. She's like, what is it? And I go, hello? Then I go, oh, no, wait, I remember. I know what it was. There was a pterodactyl back here. That's how long ago it was. Where were you? What are you doing up there? Why isn't this connected to anything? Is there a candle in there? What's happening?
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12: I love the Taco Bell dog. Why, Carlos, why? I'll tell you why, because it's the smartest dog that ever lived, white people. That's why I love the little beaner dog. See, Taco Bell dog don't do... Hey, what's the matter? Your house is on fire. Oh my God, what do I do? Nothing. I already called 911. Take me to Taco Bell. I'm hungry. So we need to take on this spirit that we're beginning. We got a beaner dog. We got a Budweiser frog that's white. We got an Italian lizard. Let's keep going. We need a black dog. See what I'm saying? Like a ghetto Rottweiler with an ear cut off and a bullet in the ass. You know what I'm saying? Like just a ghetto Rottweiler. Just doing commercials for Kentucky Fried Chicken. Woof, woof, brother, woof, woof. You want some fried chicken, brother? Man! And then he puts up his paw. Go to KFC, man! KFC! See, now we're laughing at each other, but we need more. We need more. They're all there. It's not only us. Hell no. Ahmed is here. We love Ahmed. We need Ahmed, and I love you. We need a camel to do commercials for you. A camel doing commercial for Speed Stick deodorant. Oh, yes. We love you, but you smell like a motherfucker. And tell your wife to shave her carpet. Look like she a pet in headlock. Look like Chewbacca from Star Wars. Speed Stick for Ahmed. Look for the camel with 2 hump. By men. See what I'm saying? But we need more. We always confuse Ahmed for Habib. Habib's not from the Middle East. He's from India. He's the duck guy that doesn't eat cows. So, a cow with a duck. That's perfect for him. You know what I mean? Doing commercials for 7-Eleven. You don't want to eat me. Look at my duck when I am talking to you. How could you eat me? How could you do that to me? I am here for you. 4 o'clock in the morning, your baby crying. You need milk. You come to 7-Eleven. We have milk for you.
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3: Oh, I just went parachuting. Anybody ever go parachuting?
4: Yeah.
3: Yeah, let me tell you something. If you want to go parachuting, you want to take a friend with you, take the craziest friend you have. I took Kevin. I took my friend Kevin, because, and you'd think, you know, when you go to do something with a crazy friend, you know, anything, you call any friend and you call them on the phone, you go, hey, you want to go out tonight? They have questions, right? Yeah, where are you going? What time? Whatever. I called Kevin. I go, hey, Kevin, want to go parachuting? He goes, pick me up. That was the first sign that things were going to go bad. And I knew that. We went parachuting, and we went to this place out on Long Island called Redneckville, and I knew we were in trouble when we got there, and our plane landed to pick us up, and it caught on fire, and they just started duct taping stuff. And I go, oh my God. So I tap some guy on the shoulder. I go, excuse me, sir, can you tell me who's going to be flying our plane? And the guy turns around with cross eyes and goes, I am. And I go, Kevin, our pilot has a glass eye. And he goes, keeps getting better every minute. We take a 6-hour course, and then we have to take a test before we get on the plane, because you got to certify. And we're taking the test, and I look, and Kevin's cheating off of me. I'm like, Kevin, you don't cheat on a parachuting exam. He's like, shut up, what's number 44? So we get up in the plane, and it's the scariest moment of my life. And right before you get out of the plane, they ask you your three commands. They ask you your three commands, which are get your feet out, get out, go. And then they ask you your name, because if you say your name, then you're conscious. Because apparently people have jumped unconscious. Like, So I'm about to jump out of the plane, and the pilot goes, what's your name? And Kevin comes up just over the jump master's shoulder and goes, you're gonna die.
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7: I don't come from money. I come from the opposite of money. I come from no money. 10 years ago, I lived in a camper in my friend's backyard. He didn't even know I was there. It wasn't even a nice camper. It was like a homemade pop-up camper. It looked like somebody had duct taped a tent to a golf cart. I had a 20-inch Coleman television. I had to pump it up during commercials. You couldn't watch porn on it because nobody's that coordinated. I was broke. I owed the IRS a bunch of money because I don't understand how that works. It's confusing. When I started doing stand-up, they said that made me an independent contractor, and they said I needed to start filing my taxes quarterly, which I thought meant every 25 years. My brain won't wrap itself around that complicated man. My brain does this. That's it. That's all it does. I have attention deficit disorder. I have learning disabilities. I don't have a high school diploma. I'm smart, but you can't prove it on paper. I do have a GED, and if you don't know what GED stands for, you probably got one too.
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8: I've always had this problem with girls, and that is, and I'm sure everybody has this with members of the opposite sex, in this case, it'd be a girl. And, you know, you start talking to them, and you can be real cool, real confident up to a point. And you start to ask them out or something, and it's like you lose control of your lips, you know, and you get nervous and mealy-mouthed. And, you know, it's like, yeah, I'll be going to London for a couple of weeks, and then, I'll be back here in 2 weeks. No, I've got to stop in New York for 6 days for some business there. I'll be back here in about 3 weeks. And listen, when I get back, I was wondering if maybe you might want to. Now, my other problem was, I'm talking to girls, I could never remember the right sequence of things you're supposed to say. It's like I'd meet a girl and say, hi, was it good for you too? And if a girl ever spent the night, you know, I'd wake up in the morning and then try and get her drunk. I'm like, oh, wow. So what I've done is I've memorized a routine for meeting girls. Now, the most important thing is you got to have a great opening line, okay? So let's say you're at a party and you spot the girl, but you're talking to the guys about the game, you know, and all this. Yeah, I think Pittsburgh beat them by 27 points. Well, that whole artificial turf thing is really sick. Buffalo beat Miami! You're sick! You are sick!
4: You see that over there?
8: Yeah, I make a lot of money. I'm into the stock market, baby. I don't know if you know anything about the stock market or not, but well, if you do, you'll appreciate this. I bought cardboard when it was 14 cents a ton. And it's up to 16 cents now. And let's see, I bought 3 tons of it, so... Well, you figure it out. I don't know. When I bought it, I made a special deal where I only have to keep 2 tons of it at my house. That just got me a new car, too. Pretty excited about that. It's a prestige car. Selling a lot. 65 Greyhound bus. Yeah, put a lot of money into that baby, too, you know. Put a new dog on the side. You know, you can get up to 30 tons of luggage in one of those things. So listen, you want to come over to my place? Well, look, just in case hell does freeze over, where can I reach you?
6: Technology already exists to put a chip in the head. But they have experimented with that. People that are quadriplegics, they've tried to help them with being able to think their commands. They've also locked down chimpanzees and locked down their arms, and they'll bring up a screen, the picture of a banana, and they have to like move a thing over onto the banana, and then they will be fed a banana, and the chimp's just like, why do I love bananas so much? Oh! And the pathways to put in those chips already exist. Like, people that have severe Tourette syndrome, the way they treat them is they drill into their head and insert this little electrode that just gives off an impulse that basically just gets between the neurons and is just like, no. Don't you say that. No. And then the person's just cured. Which is great, but the process of putting that thing in is not that simple. They bolt the person down to a table. They are wide awake because it's brain surgery, so they have to be able to kind of describe what's happening to them in the moment. So they are strapped to a table, bolted down, they drill into their head, and then they don't know that they've gotten the electrode to the right point until the person basically tells them. So they have a hole in their head, and then this rod just comes in, and the person has to describe it, like, oh, that's cold. I feel really calm at this point. I feel, oh, I'm scared. Is there some reason I should be so scared? That's funny. I'll tell all of you. Does anyone else smell a rainbow?
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9: Doug Benson.
11: People say pot smokers are stupid, and I disagree. If I was so stupid, could I do this amazing mental feat you're about to enjoy with your ears? Check this out, and don't try to help me if you know it. I'm going to do this all on my own. Here we go. Alaska, California, Colorado, Hawaii, Maine, Michigan, Montana, Nevada, New Mexico, Oregon, Rhode Island, Vermont, and Washington. Thank you very much. Those are the 13 states where medical marijuana is legal. And the rest of the states are dead to me. Connecticut, dead. New York, dead. New England, not a state. Listen. I don't think little kids should do drugs. I really don't. But I also think that the ads on television to get little kids to not do drugs are crazy. They don't make any sense. I know I'm high when I'm watching them, but still. Have you seen the one where 3 dudes go out into the middle of a field and they find a small horse donkey animal thing? And I don't know what it is, but they yank on its tail until it kicks one of them in the leg very hard. And then another dude
9: throws his hands up and walks away going, I'm not high, I'm not doing this. And then the voiceover says, live above the influence.
11: All right, you guys, I've gotten high a lot of times. Too many times to count. And I have never been so high that I turned to my friends and said, hey, let's leave the house. And I could stop right there. Let's leave the house, walk out into the middle of a covered field with a poor innocent animal until it hurts us. That is a very special kind of high. And I think that commercial should be changed to an anti-meth commercial.
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15: Airport security used to be a little lax. I know it used to be. Okay, get on the plane. Come on, get on the plane. Okay, ma'am, hold on one moment. What is this? It's a gun. Okay, get on the plane. Now you can't even carry nail clippers on a plane. What are they afraid you're going to do? Like, open the cockpit door, lose the cuticle. I've got an emery board. I can file my way in. You go through the metal detector now, and if you're pierced, like some of you are, and they go, eep, take out your keys, tip of the iceberg. Ears, okay, nose, gone, tongue, great, nipple, fine, boom. Mr. Wonderment, thank you. May I borrow that Black & Decker tool? Thank you. For those playing the home game, this is called a Prince Albert. And I'm sure that was his last wish. I'm sure Albert said, Victoria, I'm dying. I want you to name a hall, a museum, and a boat after me. That will be Victoria's Secret. Go sell flimsy teddies. Go, my darling. And I'm talking heavy piercing, not Britney Spears. I'm a virgin. Yeah, Michael Jackson's a father. Move on. Now, I'm talking big nipple rings, like, you know, ones that you hang off there going, what are you going to do, tie up a pony? No. Or you have one nipple ring here, so you can have his and her towels. Yay! His and his, a little towel down here to wash up. Yay! But the fun one for me is when you see a girl who has a post through her tongue, and you go, why did you do that? It's to enhance my boyfriend's sexual pleasure. But eventually the metal knocks out all of my teeth, and I have to live in a trailer park with a man named Bubba. That's the trade-off, honey. You know, what you want to try is, I never had Playboy or Penthouse when I was growing up. I only had, I know. You psychic, I know you. You're ahead of me. You know where I'm going. I'm going towards National Geographic. Yes, I'm talking about the girls with the slinky neck. Do that. Watch your mom go, ah. Come down the stairs like, or if you really want to get grandma crazy, do the full Ubangi. Come on, go, Mom, Dad. It's also a CD player.
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17: My girlfriend had to go to the gynecologist. I swear to God, this is true. And she goes, oh my God, I went to the gynecologist today. It was so embarrassing. It was training a new doctor. I was like, are you sure? Because I could see the gynecologist, you know, telling his neighbor, hey, you got to go into work with me today. Where do you see this first patient I got? She said she knew that he wasn't the doctor because he kept going, yay! That was her first telltale sign. And then there were more, but that was the first. Not a good driver, at least I admit it. I was going somewhere. This is a while ago, and I was on my way to this thing. It's called a watermelon festival, and it's basically a carnival, but up in that area, they grow a lot of watermelons, so they have the largest watermelon seed spitting, but it's basically a carnival. So we're halfway there, and my girlfriend gets lost, and she pulls into a 7-Eleven. We're on the way to the watermelon festival, now let's remember that. Pulls into a 7-Eleven, starts driving straight towards a group of black people. I'm like, you are not asking black people directions to a watermelon festival. Please, for the love of Jesus. And that has nothing to do with being prejudiced or hateful. It's the exact opposite. All I know, they might have had a hard day. There's a lot of prejudiced people out there. This guy could have had a hard day already. You pull up, hey, you know where the Watermelon Festival is? Hey, get it? You know what? I wouldn't ask black people directions to a Watermelon Festival if they had a Watermelon Festival t-shirt on from the year before that said, ask me how to get to the Watermelon Festival. And they were holding a cotton candy in their hand.
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18: Hey, check this joke out. If you want to talk me after the show, I'll be surprised. I'm going to have some liner notes for that joke. Like, during that joke, he points to the back. So people get the full experience. I'm going to do a bunch of jokes that require actual seeing me. And the CD will piss people off. Hey, what do you think of that shirt? That's ridiculous. Damn, look at that haircut. You're nuts, dude. Those people will not get the full experience of those jokes. If you find yourself lost in the woods, build a house. Well, I was lost, but now I live here. I've severely improved my predicament. I bought a house, it's a 2-bedroom house, but I think it's up to me how many bedrooms there are. Don't you? This bedroom has an oven in it. This bedroom has a lot of people sitting around watching TV. This bedroom's over in that guy's house. Sir, you got one of my bedrooms. Are you aware? Don't decorate it. I got a king-size bed. I don't know any kings, but if one came over, I guess he would be comfortable. Oh, you're a king, you say. Well, we won't believe what I have in store for you. It is to your exact specifications. I did not know you guys were all the same size. I think I can set your lady up, too. When I was a boy, I laid in my twin-size bed, wondering where my brother was. I don't have a microwave oven, but I do have a clock that occasionally cooks. I want to get a job naming kitchen appliances. That seems easy, you know? Refrigerator, toaster, blender. You just say what the thing does, then you add Kitchen Appliance Naming Institute. What does this thing do? It keeps fresh. Well, that's a fresher. I'm going on break.
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19: I've had some fairly awful jobs. I think one of the worst was telemarketing.
20: Has anybody ever telemarketed in this room?
19: Huh? All right. I did. I lasted a week. Not a fun job. Unless you enjoy the feeling of pure hate run through a phone line, then it's a hoot. Somehow people would know before they got a chance to get into the pitch, too, you know? Right off the top, people would know. I don't know how they knew. I'd be like, hi, how are you this evening? They'd be like, oh, I'm on to your game. See you in hell! So you had to get their attention off the top, right? I had this this opener that I thought worked really well. The phone would ring, and they'd pick up, and then I'd just kind of say, have you checked the children? I'm just fooling. Are you aware of Bell's exciting long-distance savings plan? Hello. You know a job I wish I had? I was thinking maybe of advertising would be a great job, yeah? I just want to be able to write those really weird Sunday morning ads, you know? Who writes those? I want to be able to write one of those. You know, those come on down to Crazy Al's. Who's writing those? That's what I want to write one of those. Come on down to Crazy Al's, where you'll find our prices average. But I'm nuts! You'll come for the door crasher specials, but you'll stay, or I'll cut you. But you better come soon, because the sale ends when I fill my prescription.
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21: I got a bedtime now. I used to be, man, I'm telling you, I was a pimp, man. You don't understand. Not that I put women on the street to sell, but like, I had, man, damn, I had swag. I had a little bit left, but... like, not as much as I, you know what I mean? Like, I go to bed, just, you know... She's like, come on, let's go to bed. She's like, what? Like, it's 8:30. Are you seriously gonna ask me to come to bed at 8:30? Get out of here. Why? Let's just go to bed. Why? Let's just... Come on, let's go to bed. Why don't you want to come to bed? Why are you staying up? And I'm thinking to myself, I don't have a reason other than I'm an adult, bitch. What excuse do I have to stay up if I feel like staying up? Oh, come on. Let's just go to bed. I just want to get to bed. What time you gonna come to bed? You be like, I don't want to commit to a time. <laughs> 5 o'clock in the morning. 18 more hours, I might come to bed. I'm gonna sit up all night and stare at this fly that's trying to land on my sandwich that's sitting on my stomach.

0: Women get obsessed with romance. I think it also comes from the nicknames we get growing up. With my dad growing up called me princess, right? Princess. He drilled into my head as a kid that I'm a freaking princess. And then I grew up and I got to the real world and I realized that no one else was on board with the whole princess thing, right? Princesses don't lose their virginity at Lollapalooza. That's just not... start calling kids things to prepare them for real life. You know, get in the car, rehab, let's go. Women get called things that make them obsessed with romance. Guys get called things that make them obsessed with sports, right? You guys get called like champ. Sports. You guys are so obsessed with sports, you guys can't even refer to increments of a relationship without referring to sports, right? First base. We got to second base. Like, you don't see women running around referring to increments of our relationships through things we like. It's not like last night, me and Mark. Chanel purse. You guys are so obsessed with sports that you guys will wear jerseys for teams that you're not even on. But you think you're on the team? You'll be like, yeah, last night, I guess we just didn't score enough. Last night, I guess we just didn't play enough defense. We? The Redskins don't need you. Okay, that's like me watching Grey's Anatomy in scrubs. But then after the show was over, being like, oh God, we just could not save that guy. I don't know. You guys love sports so much, you guys can't even throw your trash into the garbage normally. You guys have to shoot your garbage across the room like it's an NBA basketball game. Like, you don't see women living out our dreams with our trash. I don't take like a used gum wrapper, put it around my ring finger and be like, Brad Pitt and I are thinking about the fall. So, you guys, I feel like you guys do things you would never normally do just because they have sports terms associated with them. Like, I have a feeling the only reason you guys like being single is because it's called playing the field. Because you guys have convinced yourself that you're out there like, I'm shooting and scoring with these chicks. I'm shooting and scoring. I'm playing the field. I'm so great. No, you're sitting home alone on your couch. That's what you're doing.
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17: Watch the news these days, you know?
6: It's unbelievable. You think you just walk out your door, you're immediately going to be raped by some crack addicted, AIDS infected pit bull, you know? Just horrible news story, you know? Honey, I'm going to check the mail. What do you say we stay inside tonight, baby? Let's let the pizza delivery guy deal with out there. Hello, pizza delivery. Could you send another car over, please? I know that's your third one. That last guy almost made it. I can almost reach the pizza box with the broom handle. How come those pit bulls are eating your driver, but they're not touching that pizza? But they know that we don't know. Hello? Pretty soon we're all going to be locked inside our homes, no one on the streets but pizza delivery guys and armored cars with turrets shooting pizzas through the mail slots of our front doors. And every house will glow with American gladiators beamed in. We are free. Keep repeating, we are free. The news is just apocalyptic. Didn't you think with the Cold War being over, things should have gotten better? How many of y'all were as stupid as I in believing that? Wow, it's over. 40 years of threat of nuclear weapons, it's over. I'm wrong. Now, 12 different countries have nuclear weapons. It just got 12 times as bad. Work more. Oh, jobs are scarce. Life is harder now.
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16: I did some shows in, I went to do some shows in Ireland. Has anyone been to Ireland?
17: Yes. Terrible place. Terrible.
16: Not even a country, really. Just a country-sized, medieval-themed frat party. And I was rushing that week for the role of town Jew or kid we throw potatoes at or whatever bully thing they could come up with. Repeatedly this happened to me. I would be walking along the street, and I wasn't walking along kind of trying to affect some kind of tough guy American bravado, not that that's a look that's available to me. But I would just be walking along, and this group of Irish guys would nudge each other as I walk by, point at me, and laugh in my face, and then lean in to whisper what I imagine was Gaelic for, look at the nerd Jew possible gay, again and again and again. That kind of thing happened to me. By the way, Irish alcoholism is not a cultural stereotype. It is a socially irresponsible understatement. We need to talk more about what is happening in the streets of Ireland. Do you realize what is happening right now in the streets of Ireland? Street naps. Street napping. Just people prone on the ground like, good night to you or whatever. I don't mean dirty homeless people. I mean regular people like you or I, just good night. And then other people walking by kind of river dancing on top of their lifeless bodies, trying to ignore the fact that they're tap dancing on somebody else's alcoholic rock bottom. I saw a man in the street. He was collapsed backwards on the sidewalk, backwards over an electrical transistor box, like asleep, just like he'd been walking along. I thought, that's a great place for a nap. Good night. Like fully collapsed like a giraffe toy with a little button on the bottom that you press and it falls down. I got concerned. I went to a police officer. I said, there's a dead man over there. He laughed at me and hit me with his baton.
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18: George Carlin.
19: Parents dump a lot of things on you. I just was realizing, remembering some of that. Little cliches they lay on you when you're a kid. Of course, there are a lot of words that mean different things and get tricked around on you, but parents always told you, look out, don't break your neck. Get down off there, you'll break your neck. When you get off those stairs, you'll break your neck. You want to break your neck? Get out of here. Breaking your neck was one of the only injuries there was, along with putting someone's eye out. Put that stick, you'll put someone's eye out with that. Are you crazy? He's gonna break his neck, fall, and put someone's eye out with that stick. The only two injuries there were, no one ever warned you about a fractured ulna or wrist, little thing. Nobody said, you'll cut, you'll scrape yourself. Never, always broken neck, put someone's eye out, it's a pneumonia. Never call that, you'll catch a cold. Catch a head cold, catch a rhinitis. No. If you lost something, parents had a cliche, eventually you hear it. Well, it just didn't get up and walk away, did it? Please, St. Anthony, help me find my keys. Please, sir. Anthony, help me find my keys. Please, God, my keys. Help me forget those deals and if you saw me with the first. Please, God, help me. Please, St. Anthony, tell God I need my keys. Don't pick at it. That's another one. Don't pick at that, will you? In or out, in or out. Come on now. I suppose if Johnny Finnegan jumped off the Empire State Building, you would have to jump off the Empire State Building, right?
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16: If you have a pear-shaped body, you should not wear pear-colored clothes. Or act juicy. Or wear purple. Grimace. My friend's really into similes. He uses a lot of similes. He's like, annoying. The dream catcher works if your dream is to be gay. I was staying in a hotel and I asked for a wake-up call. Next morning the phone rang and a voice said, "What are you doing with your life?" I'm up. I think churches should have checkerboard floors. And if you get bored, you could just watch the bishop. Move, move. I love the living room. It's very encouraging. I feel so alive when I'm in here. What are you doing in there, man? I'm living, dude. Why don't you try it sometime? Stop dining. Remix. Thanks, guys. Thanks.
15: All laughs, all the time. I Heart Comedy.
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20: Now, at the beginning of the 60s, President Kennedy made that fantastic speech where he went to Berlin and he stood on the Berlin Wall and he said, "People of Berlin, people of Berlin." I can't do President Kennedy as an impression. So I'll do James Mason doing President Kennedy. No, Sean Connery doing President Kennedy. "People of Berlin. Every free citizen of the world is a citizen of Berlin." No. Thank you, but no. I don't do this for applause. I do it for cash. It's much better. Anyway, he said, "People of Berlin. People of Berlin. Every free citizen of the world is a citizen of Berlin. And I wish to say to you, ich bin ein Berliner." And the crowd went wild. Trouble is, "Ich bin ein Berliner" means I am a donor. And this is true. It means I'm a donor. "Ein Berliner" is the name of a donut they have. "Ich bin Berliner" means I am from Berlin. But he said, "I am a donor," you know. It's like if he'd toured before and he'd come through Hamburg. "People of Berlin, I am a hamburger." You know? Then on to Frankfurt. "I am a Frankfurter." "I am a donor." It was one of those two. They're sort of into food in a way, you know. So the people in Berlin must have gone, "Yay!" What did he say? He said it was a donut. That's what I thought he said. What does it mean? It means he's a donut. It's a slang thing. He's American. He's a donut. What do you think, Dr. Heimlich? "I don't know. I can't get this thing out of my stomach. I swallowed a golf ball and a load of shoes, and I can't get them out." And he also made a speech about space. President Kennedy said, by the end of this decade, I have decided we shall have a man on the surface of the moon." At the same time, in London, our Prime Minister, Sir Dingley Dangley Dow. Because you have no idea who it is, you. Sir Geoffrey Tilworth Splatflangey. No, it wasn't. His name was Macmillan. And he had a wife, and his name was Macmillan. Harold Macmillan, he was our Prime Minister, and at the same time, he made a speech where he said, by the end of this decade, I have decided to have a man on the surface of the earth. And we were first. We got there first. We had no money. I mean, rationing didn't finish till 1983. I still don't know what a banana looks like. So, yeah, we didn't have enough money. I mean, because you were getting a cat and a dog and a fish and a monkey up into space. We didn't have enough money to get a man in a tracksuit up a ladder. And I would have been there, encouraging him, go, go, man, up the ladder. And the guy up the ladder goes, I'm going, hang on. Just hold on to the ladder with you, it's quite high.
18: Jim Gaffigan.
21: I do trust people with glasses, don't you? It's like, well, ask him, he's got glasses. The only advantage of wearing glasses is you can do that dramatic removal. You ever see that? My God. Holy Mother of God. I can't see a thing. I'm absolutely blind without these. It's probably why I wear them. This guy's a douchebag. You ever notice when people are thinking in movies, they're always chewing on the end of their glass? They say, if we give the alien a cold. You know what they're really thinking? This tastes like wax. I gotta get a Jolly Rancher. Oh, that's probably a product placement. He probably gets paid by the rancher people. He looks like he eats a lot of candy. I don't know how someone could look that way. People always want to try your glasses on, too. I have strangers go to me, hey, let me try on your glasses. That's rude. I don't go to people with hair pieces. Hey, let me try on your wig. Yeah, I feel like, let me sit in your wheelchair. Oh. Wow, you are so crippled. Let me check out your respirator. Stop shaking. Well, now's no time for a nap. Oh, someone died in that joke. I don't like it when they die in the joke. That's sad. Glasses are expensive. People that sell glasses always can be a little pretentious to rationalize the cost. They're like, oh, what would you like your glasses to say? Oh, what would I like my glasses to say? How about I got a big one?
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22: I tried to go out to eat really late one night, and I walked up to this restaurant, and when I walked up, the guy sweeping up, he did this to me. He was like, since when did I'm sorry we're closed turn into I swear to God, if you even try to walk in here, I'll cut your head off. Yeah, I'm sweeping up right now, but your head's coming off. Just trying to get a milkshake at 3 a.m. and I have to know self-defense. Luckily, I do. I took a class, and I learned this move. I didn't take a class. You knew that, didn't you? But I do feel like if I was walking down a dark alley, and a guy jumped out from behind the bushes, and by the way, they planted bushes in that alley. Just because things had gotten so shady in the area. The guy jumped out. He's like, I'm going to get you. Luckily, they announced that right before they attacked. He was like, I'm going to get you. And I was like, oh, really? You want a piece of this? I pulled out that move. You know, I feel like I'd be all right. Has anybody taken self-defense? Oh, yeah. You did? 9 years of, you didn't get it? Every year you showed back up to class going, oh, you're not going to believe it. I just don't remember at all what you said. Why 9 years?
23: Dedicated.
22: What did you learn?
23: Korean art,
22: Tang Soo Do. Tang Soo Do? And what does that do? Is there a lot of chopping?
23: A lot of
22: Buddy, what? like chopping and cake baking and what have you? That would probably scare somebody off if you all of a sudden started whipping up a cake. They're like, I'm going to get you. And you're like, hang on. What do you mean a lot of everything? Like, what was, like, some, they're different. There's things that, there's different stuff. 9 years, there's a lot of stuff.
23: It's a stand-up traditional Korean martial art. So you learn to defend yourself, take them down.
22: How do you take them down and hurt somebody? What'd you learn? Did they say, don't tell anybody? Rule number one, this does not go out of this room. What'd you learn? You just learned to take them down. How? He's like, I spent 9 years. I'm not just going to tell you what to do.
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2: So much difference between men and women, man. One of the biggest differences between men and women, men are actually happy when women go out with their girlfriends and have a good time. When you go out with your girlfriends and have a good time, we're happy for you. You come up and go, me and my girlfriends are going to go see Sex in the City. We're like, great. Now I don't have to take you to see that. Why don't you go see Mamma Mia while you're at it? And you go see it, you come back and like, oh, Sex in the City was so good. You should have saw the wedding. And Carrie got married to Big. I couldn't believe it. And we're happy for you. We're happy for you. But it don't work the other way around. Women never want us to have a good time. Ever, ever, ever, ever, ever, ever. Fellas, if your woman come home from work and you got a smile on your face that she didn't put there, she gets suspicious. You smiling back. That's right. That's right, fellas. When you go out with your boys and your woman says, how was it? Just go, it was all right. Because if you go beyond all right, you going to be in a fight. You can't be like, oh, baby, it was unbelievable. I had the best time of my life. A-Rod hit a home run in the bottom of the ninth. I couldn't believe it. Watch what happened the next day. You waiting for your food, no food. Like, hey, baby, what's up with the food? And why don't you tell A-Rod to cook you something? Your boyfriend A-Rod. Yeah, man, women want it all. So many differences. A lot of dates tonight, a lot of dates. Say, I'm going to take you to see Chris Rock. I'm going to close this deal with some Chris Rock tickets. Yeah! Save me a lick or something, okay?
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0: 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I Heart Comedy.
2: Pablo Francisco.
6: It's good to be in Irvine. You have gang members here? Gang members in Irvine? Rich? Oh, yeah. What kind of problems do they have? What kind of problems? They turned me down for financial aid. Almost bought a hat here. Almost bought a NASCAR hat. You got to watch out. Don't buy NASCAR hats unless you're in the NASCAR, okay? I know I bought the UPS hat, the Dale Jarrett hat for the showgirls. I work for UPS. So, like a joke, you know? I got a stable job. Anybody want me? And guys just like walk up to you.
13: Hey, what do you think about Dale Jarrett doing this year, man? I saw the whole thing going down there in Daytona, man. It was raining its damn ass off up there. I'll tell you what, next time I'm going to peek up down there. I'll go down there. That pickery was terrible. I'll tell you what, next time.
6: Shut up! You think I'm on the pit crew? What the hell? They got a Viagra hat. Can you believe that? Viagra car? Viagra gear. Go, Viagra. When I can't get it up, I go real fast. Has anyone ever tried Viagra?
13: Go, Viagra car. Hell yeah. Hell yeah, I'll tell you what, they be bumping and grinding. That's right, man. That's some stiff competition right there, I'll tell you, man.
6: Viagra. Has anyone ever tried Viagra? I put it in a toll booth and the toll went. Viagra. You ever see people wearing the gear? You make fun of them? Hey, what's up there, floppy?
13: Hey, don't be talking that, man. This is about NASCAR. Ain't about wieners. You better shut you up. Do I sound like Gary Busey? What is going on here?
6: Yeah, whatever, floppy.
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14: I met a guy in Texas. I'm not going to say where in Texas. I think just by saying the word Texas, I've painted the picture. I never met anybody like him before in my entire life. Dressed head to toe in a bar at night as an adult. Dressed like a cowboy. Big ass hat, western coat, big ass belt, cowboy boots, spurs. Thank you very much. And then he got mad at me when I asked him, where's your horse? I got no damn horse.
15: Well, then what are you doing?
14: He was dressed like that, and he was mad all the time. Like, he was mad. It's almost like when he was a kid, he saw Yosemite Sam and went, I'm going to be that guy. And he was drunk and stupid, which I've never understood, right? I mean, if you're stupid, why are you drinking? How slow do you want this thing to get? But he was drunk and stupid and alone, and he wanted to hang out. And if you're drunk and stupid and alone, you want to hang out, I'll hang out with him. For the same reason people watch reality television, to feel better about myself. Because you hang out with a drunk, stupid person long enough, they're going to say something during the evening where you get to think to yourself, at least I'm not that guy. Yeah. I'm going to go back to the room and read and widen the gap. He was mad. He was mean, too. He was mean, called me half gay because I live in California. Probably eating a arugula and alfalfa sprout. I can only imagine if someone is gay from the waist up. But from the waist down, it's just appalled at that idea. Because I figure if you're gay from the waist down, it doesn't matter what you are from the waist up. You have tripped the wire. He was mad about it. He was trying to change my mind all night long, just saying, I don't want any gay guys hitting on me. Is that happening a lot? Is it? Because if it is, maybe that's not your bar. Have you thought of that? Maybe you're going on the wrong night. You can't blame him. You are wearing a costume.
0: Where the laughs never stop coming. I Heart Comedy.
2: Daniel Tosh.
16: I study meditation. I love anything that says the act of non-doing is the most important thing you can do with your life. My whole life, my parents have been like, you are so lazy. Turns out I'm a Buddhist. So suck it. Which isn't very Buddha-like, but I only read the first chapter. Thanks, Uma's dad. And no, I'm not on steroids. A lot of people say, really? I don't think there's any way you could be that funny without enhancement creams. And I'm like, no, this is natural. I work out, I hit the gym. Yesterday I did ankles. I think pro athletes should be forced to use steroids. I think we as fans deserve the greatest athletes science can create. Let's go. Anything that will make you run faster, jump higher. I have high definition TV. I want my athletes like my video games. Let's go. I could care less if you die at 40. You hate life after sports anyway. I'm doing you a favor. We got athletes like Randy Moss and T.O., Terrell Owens. People get upset. You sit on your couch and you say horrible things. Oh, hey, buddy, why don't you just do your job? Just do your job. Quit celebrating so much. His job is to catch a ball. It's really not that serious. But I don't care if he gets in the end zone and has a 10-minute tea party. Just don't get mad at me, though, when you're paralyzed from the neck down, being carted off the field because some free safety took your head off, and you see me in the stands going, yes, dance now, you overpaid clown. Huh? How does it feel to know God hates you? Don't worry, maybe V8 will sponsor a vegetable. Yeah, I love defense. You want points on the board, move to Indianapolis. See what that gets you. 3 points in a championship game and 7 months to explain your quarterback.
3: You people mostly vegetarians?
4: Yeah.
3: Not me. I like wieners. People will tell you not to eat this stuff. But I'm telling you, you better eat it. Because it contains chemicals. You need to build up your resistance to chemicals. See, if you lead a pure life, you don't get no chemicals, and then you get some of this by accident, it's gonna lay your ass out dead. I'm building up my resistance right now. I read where lecithin could make you smart. Did you read that? You need 30 grams a day to be smart. Then they told you where you could get that lecithin. In eggs. Every egg contains 1.2. Sounds smart, you gotta eat 2 dozen damn eggs. You got an exam, you wanna be smart, you gotta have an omelet the size of a throw rug. Well, they don't figure you're gonna figure this stuff out. Most of you people college students? I don't like college students. They always have this attitude like they're so smart, you know? They're in school, something ain't together. You don't go to the hospital and find people bragging about their health. Do you ever exhale? I went to school. I went to college for 6.5 years. It was a real long war. I have a degree in English literature. What are you gonna do with that? If you don't teach, what are you gonna do? Open up a poem repair? What was your major? What is it?
5: Math and sociology.
3: Math and sociology. Counting people.
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17: I do travel a lot, you know, I've been traveling too much, even. You know, but it's cool because I get to go to like cool places, you know, like Boston, Chicago, Miami, Austin, you know, San Francisco. But every now and then I get to go to the true party towns in this country. You know what I'm saying? Like Pittsburgh, Kansas. Did you know there was a Pittsburgh in Kansas? There is. There's no H at the end. Or Tahlequah, Oklahoma. It's not Tahlequah, like I originally said. It's Tahlequah, which is a Cherokee word. Tahlequah's an ex-girlfriend. Coincidentally, her mom's name is Cherokee. But I like these places because they're small and it takes 3 planes to get to them. You can't get there directly. You have to take three planes that get smaller and smaller, like Russian dolls that can fall out of the sky. And it sort of sends the message, we don't care if you make it. We already have your money. I got on this, one of my favorite planes that I ever took, it was 17 seats big. Not rows, seats. One of those planes where the moment you see it, you're like, this is a bad idea. We should just use a catapult and a Trans Am. I feel like we'd make it with the correct trajectory. Too bad I forgot my protractor and gigantic rubber band. But the flight attendant, when we got on the plane, he sensed our hesitation. And he reassured all of us, made us feel very safe by referring to one of the emergency exits as your best bet. That's what he said out loud. And then I was like, what about seatbelts? And then he, I believe the word is, cackled and said, least of your worries. What do you think this is, a Trans Am? And then he flew the plane because he was actually the pilot. He wasn't a flight attendant. I got to watch him fly the plane also because there was no door between the cockpit and the cabin. Doors are too heavy. They just put up a curtain of beads, just like beads and saran wrap that someone had misspelled do not enter on. And I'm sitting there going through turbulence like I want to say something, but only donuts enter. And that is signage I will heed. To his credit, we still all got our beverages. I have no idea how he did that. I think he put like a club on the steering wheel and like a brick on the pedals. Planes have pedals, a brick on the pedals. And he just ran back. What do you want? What do you want? Hurry, hurry. What do you want? Cranberry juice? What do you want? Sprite? Hurry, we're going down. I used to not mind turbulence, but I realized that turbulence is sort of the sky's way of saying, you know, you really shouldn't be up here. Because you're in the sky and suddenly it's an abusive relationship. Get out of the sky. Just shaking you. Get out of the sky. You get out!
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4: My other favorite show, American Idol. I was trying to hold out. And I love it because it's mean. It is. They make the losers sing. Come on. That's beautiful. I like that. And I was like, America has voted, and you're going home. But first, let's watch this video package of A Happier Time before we crushed all your hopes and dreams. You see them all smiling with their little yellow piece of paper. I'm going to Hollywood! You know? It's like, you had a bad day, you take it one. And I was like, well, looks like the end of the road for you, but before you get out of here, sing for us one more time. Go ahead. Remind America why they didn't vote for you. Come on. That couldn't be me. Well, I'm one of those people. You couldn't tell me I'm going home. That would be the last place I'd go. I'm like, I'm grown. I go home when I want to go home. I'd be the last one in the parking lot. Hey, why don't you go home? I'd be out in front of Ron Seacrest's house. Yeah, yeah, you go home. Seacrest out.
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7: We came home a while ago. We came home in like right after it was like Passover
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7: We didn't work that much, damn 9/11. The terrorists were winning.
1: They were winning against our career.
7: They were winning against our
1: entertainment career.
7: They were winning against our IMDb file.
1: That's right.
7: And we didn't like it, but we weren't working, and so we were very depressed, and we had the chance. The Passover comes around March, which in L.A. is pilot season where you audition.
1: Well, you should probably be in L.A.
7: You should be here, but we decided to, at that point, we hadn't worked for a while. Let's go home to St. Louis for Passover.
1: Dumb idea.
7: Stupid. But while we were there, we're like, let's perform at the local comedy club, The Funny Bone, and hang out there and perform and do some shtick and feel good about ourselves, right? So we called
1: the comedy club.
7: They said, come on out, best of St. Louis night. You guys can close
1: Monday night, you close the show, and are you ready for this?
7: $75. We were like to split. They were like, yes. Our reaction was like, sweet. Yes.
5: We are all up
7: in that.
5: That's how long we had work.
7: So we're going to do this show. We thought, oh, it's going to be great. Not that many people there. We'll get to work out a bunch of new material.
5: So we're
7: about to leave the house to go. And our parents, who are so supportive, it's wonderful, but it also can be too much. Certainly
5: too
7: when things aren't going
5: well.
7: At that point, they were like,
5: all right, we're going to go.
7: We're going to head out.
5: We're heading out.
7: Where are you guys going? Where are you going?
5: Strip club?
7: Yeah. I don't know. Anything but going to perform comedy because we didn't want them to come. But, of course, we said comedy. So, Dad's like, Annette, get your coat.
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9: You know, it's like kids like now. Like last week, there was two more kids shooting up their schools. Teenagers shoot their parents because they say they're afraid of them and then they get away with it. Kids don't shoot their parents because they're afraid of them. It's because they're not afraid of them. Right? I was afraid to shoot my parents with a squirt gun. If I'd have pulled out a .22 on them, I would still be duct taped to the hot water heater. You know, and I feel bad for the parents of the kids that commit these crimes, but some of that's just bad parenting. Like, you would know if your kids were going to go to school with a gun, right?
10: Yeah.
9: Right. Like this mom in Arkansas, after her kid, he was 12 years old, he shot up the school, he had that whole plan, he had like two places he stole guns from, he had a van, and they said, how do you steal a van when you're 12? She's all, oh my God, I can't believe my son did this, it's nothing like him. You know what, you missed a few clues along the way, lady. Right, the first thing a kid doesn't do is take a gun to school and shoot everybody. He pushed his sister down the steps, or poked a chicken in the eye, or you know, something. And then she's all crying and looking for sympathy, and then they release the family video of the kid when he's like 7, open up a Christmas present. It was like a gun bigger than half his body. Remember that? You can hear his mom in the background like, come on, Timmy, shoot that can. Make Granny dance. What's wrong with you? Wish he'd have shot her and left his classmates out of it. You know? I don't know. I'm just tired of all the innocent people that get killed by the jackasses in our country, right? Why don't we have, we need like an opposite suicide hotline. Right? People can call in and be like, what? You're thinking about taking your gun to work? Come on, put it in your own mouth. You can do that. Yeah, rub some peanut butter on the end. It'll be good. There's a lot of ways to kill yourself right there in the home. Have you tried the fork in the toaster? That's a good one, too.
18: Johnny Carson.
19: And now, here's...

0: Let the orgy begin. I better explain this. Some guy, some clown, walks into our office the other day. He's wearing this toga, which is a new thing. He said that they're trying to get the fellas wear this summer. It's just an old toga. Is there a draft in here?
1: I feel like an idiot.
0: Few folks at home without color sets. This is a royal blue with a gold sash. And my legs are as white as the underbelly of a born gosling. Oh, yeah. Well, that's when I kick him your rim shot. I know what you're thinking now. Right? I know what you're all thinking.
2: Yes.
0: Same thing when a Scotsman, you know, wears kilts. You're saying, what? What is he wearing underneath?
3: What is he wearing underneath?
0: What are you wearing underneath? Wait a minute. This is not open end. What does anybody wear under an everyday toga? My everyday fruit of the looms. What other show would just walk out and do this? Can you see Sullivan opening with one of these?
4: Never.
0: Want to get the Christians ready? We got a dandy show. I'm going to go out and slip into something comfortable because I'm beginning to feel like a nut.
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6: Bill Burr.
7: Yeah, my grandmother's staying with me. 95 years old. Coming. Yeah, 95, still going. You get that old, man. You start becoming like a kid again. She was driving me nuts all week. I'd be sitting there in silence, and I just knew that voice was coming from the other room. Hey, Al! Does this sink work? Yeah, Grandma, you just gotta turn the faucet on. Oh, okay. 10 minutes later. What? How does this toaster work? You just gotta press it down, Grandma. Oh, okay. Tension is building. On, off! Everything's got on and off. You want it to work, you flip it on. So, it got real tense though towards the end of the week because she wanted to meet my girlfriend, right? My girlfriend's black. Grandmother's white, obviously. I didn't realize my grandmother, she's old school white. I kind of forgot she was like born in 1907. You know what I'm saying? So I'm like, hey, it's New York, hey, no big deal. Yeah, she'll be alright. I showed her the picture. I'm like, yeah, we're gonna meet her. That's a picture. Isn't she cute? And she just goes like, I'm like, what? What's the matter? And she didn't say nothing. I swear to God. And then like 2 hours later, she's sitting on the couch. It's like bugging her. And she's just like, you know, I'll tell you, I could never live with you because your views on the world are just, you know, I don't know. She's like beating around the bush. I'm like, because she's a Republican. I'm like, what? You know, I don't like George Bush. Is that it? She's like, you know. Like, what are you talking about? Like, my girl? She's like, yeah, that's what you know exactly what I'm talking about. I'm like, what's the problem? Nah, she's like, oh, yeah, that's not right. I go, what's wrong with it? Oh, you're gonna have all kinds of problems. I'm like, what kind of problem am I gonna have? Oh, you'll see. You're gonna have problems. I go, the only problem I'm gonna have is people like you being a pain in the ass. What other problem would I have? Yeah, you'll see. So then she went down to meet her, and she was rude. She went to college. My grandma's never even been to college. She grew up on a farm. You know what I'm saying? She's looking at her. I look at my grandmother totally different now. She used to be this cute old lady. Sitting there making like cookies. Hey, you want some chocolate chip cookies? Stay away from the Jews.
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8: Have you guys seen on the subway recently? There's this ad that just says, two drinks ago you could have gotten home. And it's just a photo of a woman asleep on the stairs going into the subway. I love us, New York City. I love us. New York City just wants you to stop 2 drinks before you randomly fall asleep on a hard, irregular surface. Like, she doesn't even make it into the subway. She's just like, is it not raining? I'm going to bed. I think they should make it more accurate where it says 2 drinks ago you could have gotten home, and then been a series of photos of her like waking up at Coney Island and her waking up in Flushing, Queens, and her waking up at Coney Island again, and her waking up on the air train like, how did she transfer? And her waking up on an international flight like, where did she get her passport from? She should have stopped 2 drinks ago. Thanks a lot, guys.
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0: 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Apple is closing three...
1: Talk forward, right? I think I figured out why Yoda's never been married. He gets up to the altar. The priest is like, "Do you, Yoda, take this other green chunk of relish for your wife?" Yoda looks at her and goes, "Do I? Do I?"
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3: The best idea. You find one guy that you like and you send out a text that's like, "Hey everyone," make sure you write "everyone" in caps so it's clear that it's for like a bunch of people. "Hey everyone, LOL, whatever, smiley face. I'm gonna have a party at Kelly's bar at 9 p.m. Everybody should come, you guys, triple Z, so it knows there's a lot of people in this text. I can see you later." And then you bring your one friend that has no issue with you ditching her. You go to the bar and you post up and you wait until he gets there. He shows up, you're like, "I guess everybody passed out, it's just us standing." And then you make out, and he's like, "You seem like a cool chick." You're like, "I'm the coolest chick." And he's like, "Let's go out tomorrow night." You're like, "Yeah, second date. Only took me 6 months. Yeah." So now you're excited because you have a second date. Girls love getting ready for dates, even though it makes us a little nauseous and all we want to do is stay home and eat. We love second dates because you got to get ready for your second date. So what do? You do your hair, you do your makeup, you shave your big toe. You come to play, right? Gotta make sure your underwear is cute. Don't want to go to Victoria's Secret because that's a bit too much of a commitment. So where do you go for a cheap bra that's really cute? Target. They don't fit and you're like, "For $12.50, I'll wear a bra made of ceiling insulation and barbed wire. That's fine." You get all excited, you put on makeup. You put on the makeup that you're okay with sleeping in. All girls have to make this decision because you know you're not going to be washing your face. We think, "I'd rather fall asleep, get night zits, and wake up looking like a melted clown than ever wash my face and show him that I'm a human being." So you go there, you're all excited, you get to his house, you guys start drinking, you get so wasted in the first 2 hours that you have sex for 3 minutes, and the next thing you know, you wake up in your underwear on his couch, you look over, he's eating noodles watching Harry Potter. Is this relatable to anyone else?
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4: 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I just hate those deals, you know? 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I'm like, "If I drink that, I can refill it for free. I think it should come with a snorkel." He's like, "Yeah, well, for $12 more, you could have this convenient catheter tube. You won't even have to leave your seat, sir. We'll just pump you with soda till you die of diabetes." You're a good crowd, at least. Some crowds are rough. I did a show once at the Borgata in Baghdad. That was a rough crowd. After the show, some guy was like, "Oh, I laughed so hard I stabbed my friend." He's like, "I nearly shiite my pants. I dropped a curd, I swear." But I did learn an Iraqi knock-knock joke. We can all do it together. You ready? Get it? Me neither, but you'll all be doing our work tomorrow.
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5: Girls do just talk and say stuff. Sometimes they don't think about it. Man, I mean, maybe it's the girls I'm hanging out with, whatever. You know, it's probably half my fault. Don't laugh at that. But you know, I mean, I was on a date recently with this girl, and this is what she said in the middle of the date. She looks at me and she goes like this. "Oh my God, there's like so many trees." Yeah, they'll be like, "Oh, yeah, I know, right? Why are they everywhere? What?" You'll add to it, some are little and then they grow up, right? What is that? We're like kids, but they're trees. What? If your friend heard you say that, they will punch you in the face immediately. "Oh my God, there's like so many trees." When she first said

0: said that, I was mad at her immediately. I was like, man, now I gotta talk about trees for the next few minutes. Like, I care. And then I realized quickly, that's not even her fault that she's talking about trees, man. It's all the dudes before me that she dated's fault for agreeing with whatever the hell she's talking about, so she doesn't have to develop a personality. Fellas, that's your job to nip that in the bud, okay? If you're on a date and a girl says something crazy like, oh my God, there's like so many trees, you look her right in the eyes and you say, nah.
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2: Sometimes late at night, when the world is asleep, I close my eyes and think of you. And then I get the notion to grab me some lotion and do to me what I'd like to do to you.

away. 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
2: People respect crazy people differently, man. Like, I wouldn't want to be crazy for 2 days. And I'm not talking about, like, shoot up a place crazy. That's not really crazy. I'm talking about to make people think that you off. That kind of crazy. Like, fart in your hand, put it in somebody's face. Did he hit you?
3: No, I don't. Something smelled really fast. I didn't get it.
2: You gotta be crazy. Sorry. Like, you know what I would do? I would get on an elevator when it was crowded and just call out all the floors. 1, 2, 3, 4! Get off at 5, he got a bomb, I saw it. Or put some headphones on, but don't attach them to nothing, and let everybody see the cord, and just dance all day. Like, you know what's crazy? Rednecks are crazy. Rednecks get a lot of respect, man. Because rednecks say to you that make you think. They don't have normal threats. Like, a normal threat is I'm gonna punch you right in your face. I'm gonna kick you right in your back. You know you can ready fight. Rednecks that make you think. Metaphors, you know. Boy, I'm gonna take your butt just like I did that pig. Oh my God, what did he say? What did he just say? Well, has anybody seen a pig? Is the pig alive? No, I just don't think I should fight unless we know if the pig is alive or not. I don't feel that safe going into this fight right now.
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4: Oh, I went out with anything. I was 27 too. If he can walk and talk and find the doorbell, that was it. Anything. I went to football games. You know how desperate that is? You don't know, you're a man, you go in your woolies, try it as a woman. Try it as a woman and get arrested, Go there, 5 degrees above zero, in a miniskirt, high heels, and stockings, smiling, go team, go. Go to hell, team! 5 degrees above zero, your flower drops dead from the cold. And the clock stops again. Five, and you say to him, Harry, let's go home. And suddenly, the field clears, and out in a miniskirt and a baton comes Miss Lobotomy. And he says, how come she's not cold? Of course, she's 28, single and desperate. That's how come. You should see her mother at home. Because once you're married, you never saw a married baton twirler. Once they're married, it's like the rest of us, under the electric blanket with remote control TV. Click, click, click, click, click, click, click. You want to go to the football game? Go. What the hell do I care? Because I'm not cooking this month. Why should I cook?
0: Funny lives here. 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
1: Russell Peters.
5: Everybody's got this race culture issue in this country, you know? Anywhere, you know, there's a big difference between race and culture. Because racially, I'm an Indian man. Culturally, not at all. Many of you may think you're Indian, or, you know, some people think they're Italian, but then they've never been to Italy in their life. They don't speak Italian. It always bugs me out when they call black people in America African Americans. You're not African. You're black. If a black guy showed up in Africa tomorrow, what's happening? He'd be like, that's crazy, get him away from me. They'd be looking for a white guy. Oh my God, thank God you're here. Those brothers over there are out their mind. Same thing for me. You know, there's a big difference between race and culture. Because all my life, I've been identifying myself as an Indian man. I'm always like, I'm Indian. Yeah, what are you? I'm Indian. Yeah, where are you from? I'm Indian. What do you mean, where am I from? I'm Indian. Then I realized something. I was born and raised in Canada. There's nothing Indian about me. The only thing Indian about me are my parents and my skin tone. That's it. Culturally, I'm not Indian at all. And the only reason I know this is because last year, I went to India to do some shows. And I thought I was Indian. And when we were flying over to India, I had this overwhelming Indian feeling. Inside of me, I was like, I'm the most Indian man ever. I just thought I was so Indian, you know? We arrived in Bombay. I was like yelling at the flight attendant, open the doors to this plane. Let me have my Indian people. Let me show those Indians what it's like to be Indian. She opened the doors to that plane. I turned Canadian so fast. I'm like, I am so... When you arrive in India, the minute they open the doors to that plane, you get an overwhelming blast of smell right up your nose. And if you're an Indian person out there thinking to yourself, that's not true, that's not true. You probably had a cold or landed in the wrong country. Because racially, I'm an Indian man. Culturally, there's things that happen culturally. If you were not raised in that part of the world, you will find it unacceptable. Like in India, grown-ass men, hold hands with other men and walk down the street like everything's okay. And they don't just hold hands, they're holding pinkies and swinging that.
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6: I may be confessing too much, but am I the only driver here who is afraid of a plastic bag? You know what I mean? I'm in 3 tons of steel and plastic and glass and gasoline, and a grocery bag is scaring me. Oh my God. It's like the ghost of traffic accidents past. Why do you torment me? And it always just like magnetizes your car. You're like changing lanes. And it goes under somebody else's car and it comes out immediately. It goes under your car. Do you smell burning? I smell burning. I smell burning plastic. I know how a car blows up. I've seen the A-Team. I know what goes on. We're dead. We're gonna die. Just get ready to jump out the... I'll slow down to 35. Just leap here, you know. And then it goes... and flies out. And you're like, oh, thank God. It feels like forever that it's under your car. And everybody else like that. You can tell because there's... that it was only a second because 3 cars behind you, there's some dude going, why is it following me? You ever pass a bag in the street and it's full of something? You know what I mean? Like a full cloth bag, maybe a card, and you're like, dead body. That's a dead body. I just know it's got definitely parts of a dead body. Like, I have to call the cops. I'm in charge now. I'm the CSI. I got to control the crime scene. I'm responsible. I'm the only one aware that it's a body. No one else here knows. I've got to call before the DNA gets dry or something. I don't know how that works, but I got to, what's my code name? Call it in or whatever. And then you get like a block and a half away and you're like, not my problem anymore. It's not my problem. I don't even know the number for dead body call. It's not really an emergency. The guy's probably, it's probably a mobster. Probably deserved it. Is this my turn off? Thanks.
1: Bill Engvall.
7: She's great. She puts up with me, man. We've been married almost 25 years now. Yeah.
8: And I think the reason we've stayed together that long is because we try to do things together. And we realize that just don't work. I don't know who came up with that mess. You gotta like everything they do. No, you don't. My wife likes to go see movies and read books. That isn't me. I like hunting, fishing, watching NASCAR. Yeah, NASCAR. I love NASCAR. And you know what? I gotta give my wife credit. She's trying to learn it, but good Lord. Watching a race with this woman is like taking a test. Every time they turn, she's got a question. Now, here's the problem. Sometimes her questions make sense. We was watching this race one weekend and the announcer on TV said, boy, that driver spotter could have done a better job for him right there. And my wife said, well, what's a spotter? Now that's a legitimate question. I said, well, baby, that's the guy that sits top of the racetrack, all right? And he watches his driver go around that track. And he tells him it's okay when he can go low or go high or when someone's gonna pass him. And she says, well, why don't he just look around? Because he's driving 200 miles an hour. And you don't have the luxury of having his damn wife sitting right there telling him how to drive. Yeah, you want to make NASCAR interesting. That's what you do. Have them race with their wives. Oh, my God. Wouldn't you love to hear that radio transmission? Why are you driving so fast? Just get off his ass. Go around him. You're just being a jackass. Engvall just won the wall on the straightaway. What happened there? I tell you what, I wish my car had those NASCARs got, that detachable steering wheel. Yeah, next time she starts hammering me about my drive, and I just go, here.
0: All comedy, all the time. I Heart Comedy.
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9: I got arrested and put on probation because I set the Tonight Show on fire. I had to go to court. By the way, this was a fire put out with a cup of water by Lauren Hutton. I don't know how much peril or danger we were in when his former supermodel goes, stand back. Whoa, you truly are a supermodel. Well, I'm off to fight gap-tooth crime through the universe. Oh, I go to court, my own attorney, she goes, plead not guilty. I'm like, ah. I saw the footage. I'm pretty sure it's me. Not unless there's a third arsonist in the grassy knoll, I might be going down on this one. And my punishment was I had to do TV commercials. There should be one set of laws for everybody, right? If you got arrested for arson, you shouldn't have been able to get away with it with a TV commercial. By the way, I'm glad that's how it works. I didn't even know what there was. I'm like, hi, I'm Bobcat Goldthwait. If you're ever on a talk show, don't set it on fire. Ah! Back to you, McGruff. And here's your old friend, Kelsey Grammer, with some safe driving tips.
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10: So, do you guys like music?
11: Yes.
10: Music? Might be weird to hear somebody go, I hate music. Why must they dance? I love music. I do love it. I love it so much that if you hear something once, it becomes a hit for me. I find myself humming songs I'm completely morally opposed to.

0: Oh my God. What have I just sung to myself? Now, I mean, for all I know, that song could be sing, you know, like, forests are dirty and wrong. Poor children just should get jobs. Christians make more sense than Muslims. And the rich are super nice. But it's catchy. And that's why I like it. I like, my favorite singer right now is, of course, Alicia Keys. And, yeah, she's great. She's a silly goose. And here's why. She sings this song. She does, like, this Barry White talk down in the middle of it. And she's, like, you know, kind of getting all sexy. And she's like,
1: hello? Is this Michael? I don't normally do this, but...
0: Okay, it's clear she's done it before. She seems quite confident, well-spoken.
1: So you always coming in the restaurant or the special with a hot chocolate. My manager always be tripping for me to use water, but I always use milk and cream for you.
0: Okay, we get it.
2: Milk, cream, hot chocolate.
1: So you always coming in your suit with your cufflinks so shiny and bright. So what do you do? Oh, well, that sounds interesting.
0: Okay, she did not even listen to what that guy does, unless he's like a chef or a pope or something. She doesn't care about what he does.
1: Hold up, my cell phone be breaking up. Can you hear me now?
0: And Alicia Keys is a goose and she's silly, which makes her a silly goose. Now, I had a comedian telling me, she said, hey, Marie, you need to kind of strengthen that joke. You know, what's the point of that joke? Alicia Keys, silly goose!
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5: I love movies though. I'm kind of, it's funny to me over the summer when these big like blockbuster action movies come out, you know, and you'll read about one movie, one of these movies, and it'll say that it costs something like $100 million. Because whenever I read that, I think like, yeah, you didn't need to make a movie with that money. I would have bought a ticket just to see $100 million. Like, I am at a point in my life where I would wait on a line just to look at that much cash. Like, you could just stack it up in a motel room and line us up down the hall. You put some guy out front in a straw hat that's like, it is $8 to see the $100 million, or $10 to have your money added to the $100 million. Ooh, very luxurious. But think about it, that would be entertaining, you know? You'd go into this room and there would just be like stacks of $100 bills and jewelry and like, gold coins spilling out of a pirate chest. Because pirates never bring a big enough chest. In pictures, their gold coins are always overflowing. And they can't get the lid closed. Why is that? I think that maybe, with the eye patches, they have poor depth perception. Oh, I saw a class advertised where you can learn how to get rich now from Donald Trump. He will teach you, he has an online college. He will show you his methods of getting rich. And he would know, wouldn't he? Trump would know, because he is a very rich man. In fact, to me, at this point, like Donald Trump is not just a rich man, like Donald Trump is almost like what a hobo imagines a rich man to be. Now it's like years ago, Trump was walking through an alley and he heard some guy just like, oh boy, as soon as my number comes in, I'm gonna put up tall buildings with my name on them. I'll have fine golden hair and a TV show where I fire people with my children. And Trump was like, that is how I will live my life. Thank you, hobo, for that life plan. I bet you when Donald Trump makes a decision, he thinks to himself, what would a cartoon rich person do? Put up billboards of my face everywhere.
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26: Oprah is powerful. Perhaps the world's last superpower. I'm not kidding. Think on this. You're worried about Russia and China, Iran getting nuclear weapons. Don't worry about that. Think. If Oprah wanted weapons-grade uranium and she went to the UN, they'd be like, you go, girl, of course. There you go, Oprah, uranium 235. In fact, she wouldn't have to go to them. They'd go to her to be on the show. They'd be like, there you go, Oprah, uranium 235. In fact, Oprah, we have uranium 235 for everyone in the audience. Do you know what? I'll be honest. I actually admire Oprah Winfrey. I don't always agree with her, but I admire her because she has immense wealth and immense power, and she's trying to do something good for the world. And I can't have anything but respect for that. And I became fascinated with her show the first time I saw it. And when I just moved to America, it was on at 3 o'clock in the afternoon in LA, and I, you know, I didn't have a job, so I was watching it. And the first one I saw, I was transfixed because the subject was women that have had too much plastic surgery. And I was like, oh, because plastic surgery is an epidemic in Los Angeles. Not so much in Boston that I've seen, but in Los Angeles. Let me finish, please. That's a good thing. That's good. Be who you are. You can, it's all different and diverse. In LA, everybody looks the same. Everybody looks like they're traveling 140 miles in a motorcycle. You can't tell what anybody's thinking. Anyway, I was watching this Oprah with it. You know who they had on? They had on that woman that had so much plastic surgery she turned into a cat. If you have so much plastic surgery that you change species, maybe that's too much plastic surgery.
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27: I don't think that men and women were supposed to be in just one relationship. I just don't feel that. I do feel that you can find your soulmate and that magical thing just, and then you want to text this person all the time and email them, and you're texting them and emailing them at the same time, and you send her flowers and she loves you, and it's a beautiful thing. If you can find that, cool. I just, for me, it's hard for me. And, you know, I work hard. And guys feel like, who are we to deprive women of this? And I grew up in a house full of women, so I understand how you think, like, better than my male counterparts. Yeah, you grew up in a house full of women, you have to do everything that they do. Yeah, I was a Girl Scout. I had to go to camp, I had to sell cookies. Selling cookies were easy, so like crack. You could save Girl Scout cookies and sell them in the off season for $5 more. They sell like crack. I had a little wagon. I was like, I'm getting these Jordans. I am getting these Jordans. I got them. You grow up in a house full of women, God fixes it to when women live together, the cycles cycle at the same time. That's some rough weeks growing up. You're not gonna get any sympathy that week. No, they don't care about your feelings that week. We go to the grocery store, my mind would just flash. I was like, oh, they're doing it again. They're on their periods. It's just, we'd be in the middle of the grocery aisle and she'd be like, get to the side! She's like, people are trying to get by. And I didn't understand because I was a child, and now that I'm older, when I go to Whole Foods or Trader Joe's and I see people standing in the aisle, I'm like, look, bad parenting, just bad parenting. I just want to run and tap them. Did your mom not love you? You have to get out of the way. I'm trying to get some asparagus and you are in the way. Now, I'm sorry. Now, walk it off.
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0: Dana Gould.
1: Several years ago, I was on the second to last Bob Hope special. And one of the things that I had to do as part of the special was I had to film a commercial with Bob. So I sit down next to Bob, and it's kind of awkward because he's right next to me and he's not acknowledging me. So I say, excuse me, Mr. Hope, I just wanted to say, it's really an honor to meet you, and thanks for having me on the show. I mean, the fact that I'm meeting you is crazy. The fact that I'm working with you, I can't even deal with it. It's nuts. So I just wanted to thank you, and I'm really grateful for the opportunity. I really appreciate it. And he looked at me and he went, oh, God. Okay.
2: All right, let's get ready to do one. Dana, put your arm around Bob.
1: I have to, all right. Old man arm, like a sweater full of light bulbs. If you've ever held a tube sock full of dead goldfish, you know exactly what Bob Hope's arm felt like. Hi, I'm Dana Gould. Join me and my new best friend here this Thursday on his comedy special on NBC.
4: Hey, I love this kid. Didn't you used to be my khaki?
1: Halfway through caddy, Bob's brain just went, what consonants you got lying around? K, good, go. Really wanted to go, yes, Bob, that's right. I used to be your kaku.
2: Dana, keep your arm around Bob. We're gonna go again, Bob.
4: Ah!
2: We're gonna go again.
4: Ah!
1: But going again might not be the greatest idea either. Now, don't get me wrong. I'm no physicist. But my theory is, as the day wears on, Bob won't be getting chronologically younger. It was just something, he didn't want to be there, and there was something in his eyes. His eyes didn't look like eyes. They looked like soup with eyes in it. Because when you think about it, by the time he met me, Bob Hope had been famous for 7 decades. think about how many times he had to sit there and listen while the same young comedian had the same speech about what a pleasure it is to meet you, it means so much, without taking into consideration if he was tired or wanted to hear it or not. I mean, in all honesty, to Bob, I must have just been like a giant crow in a vintage suit, you know? Excuse me, Mr. Hope? Yeah, yeah, terrific stuff, kid, yeah. Yeah, dynamite, dynamite.
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0: George Carlin.
5: A Philadelphia man was arrested today while attempting to make an unauthorized deposit in a sperm bank. Silent film star Mark Dunbar died today. In Hollywood, he had no last words. However, he did make several gestures. San Diego Freeway was the scene of a freak accident today as six freaks in a camper crashed into three freaks in a van. Nobel Prize in Mathematics has been awarded to a California professor who has discovered a new number. The number is Blean, which he claims belongs between six and seven. Medical researchers have discovered a disease which has no symptoms. It is impossible to detect, and there is no known cure. Fortunately, it is confined to New Jersey. Archaeologists digging at a site in Iran have discovered the remains of a city which was inhabited by a race of people who had absolutely no skills or tools of any kind. No trace of anything has been found anywhere near the site. Heart transplants have declined in recent months because of a lack of donors. Many people consider it an imposition. And in Cleveland today, 27 people suffered 12 hours of continuous whiplash when a man claiming to be the devil hijacked a roller coaster. And to kind of wind up the news tonight, we'll take a look at the news hostility scoreboard. Find out how we're treating each other around the world. According to the scoreboard, we got four civil wars going on right now. Two brush fire wars, four vest pocket wars, nine wars of liberation, two police actions, 16 revolutions, 35 rebellions, 58 border clashes, 21 terrorist bombings, 36 retaliatory raids, 400 guerrilla operations, 95 commando strikes, 612 acts of sabotage, 237 ceasefire violations, 44 surprise attacks, 6 outside aggressions, 6 internal upheavals, 3 protective reaction strikes, 10 counterinsurgencies, 21 violent disturbances, 30 warlike acts, 906 hostile incidents, 10 arms races, 18 deliberate provocations, 61 threats to security, 9 dangerous escalations, 2 military confrontations, 6 heightenings of tension, 14 heated exchanges, 12 belligerent moves, 17 reprisals, 3 powder kegs, 2

0: getting older, I don't like the way it feels. I don't like it. I don't like commercials where they make you feel bad about your eyelashes. Have you girls seen this? Yeah, it's the worst. The English woman will chastise you like, would you like your eyelashes to be 1,000 times longer? Would you like your eyelashes to curl back into your forehead? And you're like, what? I never think about my eyelashes. Unless I'm lighting a cigarette off the stove. And you think about those 6 to 8 months. I hate those skin creams that claim to fight aging. Like, that's the best. Really? Fight aging. Like, it's a battle that can be won. Like, hey, did you hear who won the war on aging? Yeah, dude, death wins. That's it. And where I come from in LA, like, we're the worst when it comes to, like, old people or fat people or, God forbid, if you're ugly. Like, you should just be dead if you're over 30. And the best example of this is that movie Monster. Do you guys remember that movie about that female serial killer, Eileen Wuornick or whatever? All right, she's an unfortunate-looking broad, all right? Now, but they get to play Eileen, Charlize Theron, right? Charlize, the most beautiful woman on the planet. Like, they can't even hire an ugly woman to play the part of an ugly woman. No, instead they get Charlize and they make her gain, like, 80 pounds and they put all this prosthetic on her face, which seems like such a waste considering we have the entire state of Arkansas.
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3: I have nothing else to yell about. I've spent like almost 20 years now just yelling about everything that's wrong with the world and everything I care about. When you're angry and yelling, you have to have a strong target. If you're I'm angry, I'm railing against society and religion or civil rights. If you're talking about an issue like that, people go, oh, he's very passionate. He's an impassioned orator. He cares. But if you just have all that hate and nothing, no outlet, you're just bitching about can't get a good pizza. You just look like a cranky old, and that's where I am now. All that annoys me is just like Jerry Seinfeld boring stuff because I have a pretty good life. But I still have all the hate. No, sound like a broken record repeating I've talked about before. And now I just hate. What's up with the airlines, people? Yeah, what's up with them, Jerry? Oh, Seinfeld, I'm outraged. I think that's why I hate observational comedy so much. Because there's no passion. There's no rage in it. What's up with that? I don't know. What's up with the airlines, Jerry? Who's responsible? All that security. I hate it. Put your seat in the upright position. What's the matter? Who do we kill, Jerry? There's going to be somebody. There's going to be someone responsible for that. Let's find them and burn down their tool shed. Let's kidnap their kid, Jerry. Nobody? Nothing? We do nothing? That's your comedy? You just notice and move on? You ever notice? Yeah, I've noticed I want someone dead. And then I look like some kind of crazy person for being irrational. But it's not irrational. I sit on airplanes and I'm biting my tongue. This is stupid. They're doing announcements. Remember, smoking is illegal on flights. And I go, I know, it's been 25 years. Why do you say this? How long are you going to do this? It's like if I got on a bus in the States today and they said, according to federal regulations, colored people can now sit wherever they like. I know! It's been half a century! How long do you even keep saying this? But if you start yelling about stuff like that, you look like a crazy person, but...
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5: Well, I know some of you know what's going on this evening. I have little people in boxes, and I gotta tell you, the way security is at the airports nowadays, when you try and check in with a small person in your luggage, they stop you. Most airports nowadays have the sophisticated equipment for checking your luggage. They're like big MRIs. They can check the contents, the materials, but some of the smaller airports don't. We all know Burbank Airport, just north of here a few miles, don't have all the sophisticated stuff. They still have to hand check a lot of luggage. I was in line about 3.5 weeks ago, early one morning, very crowded. And most people, when you get your luggage hand checked, it's no big deal. They might pull out your underwear like, ooh. But for me, they're pulling out dolls. Figured out the way they decide whose luggage they're going to hand check is a complete judgment call on these guys' parts. They look at you and they decide, and apparently I looked like a terrorist with a trunk. Because the server got to look in that trunk, I'm like, okay, here we go. So he takes the big trunk and he puts it on top of the silver table. He opens it up, and the first thing he pulls out is one of my little guys, Peanut. You'll see him in a little while. You might know Peanut. But he pulls Peanut out, and he's like, hey. People in line are like, hey. And I'm like, oh. Now, they have these swabs, and they swab whatever it is they're looking at. They then take the piece of material, they put it in the analyzer. It then checks to see if your stuff has come into contact with anything dangerous, chemicals, whatever. So the guy has Peanut in one hand, swab in the other. This is all true. It's too stupid to make up. He could have swabbed Peanut on the head, on the foot. No, in front of God and everybody, swabs his butt, just like that. I know it's only a puppet, but I work with the guy. There's a relationship here. And I'm sitting there watching this, and the first thing I find myself thinking is, you sick bastard. What the hell? Why are you wiping my friend's butt? He then takes the swab, puts it in the machine, shuts the door. I think we're finished. We start to put things away. Suddenly, the little machine goes, Three more guys come out. They have me up against the wall. They're checking my ID. They're doing a background check on the internet. They're going through all my stuff. Takes 15 minutes. Now we're finished. Everything was fine. Then we start to put things back. And then I start to think, what the hell was on Peanut's butt? Me the potential terrorist. And this is all true. And I asked the guy, and he goes, well, it's all in the code on the computer. Let's see. And he goes, that would be military-grade plastic explosives. And I go, what? And he goes, well, sometimes the machine confuses lotion for that. And I went, no, there's no lotion on the puppet's ass. Been building bombs in my garage. You caught me, Skippy.
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3: Send Rogaine. Send me something I can use. How big is my forehead in this position? Is it just... How much bigger is it going to get? Why is it... My forehead is so big. When I was a kid, it started right there. I'm afraid to get my picture taken. In one picture, it's all shiny. In one picture, I saw a reflection of the guy taking my picture on my... I thought it was an apparition. I'm like, oh, it's the Virgin. Look, the Virgin's on my forehead. Can't stand getting my picture with digital photography. In the old days, you had to wait 3 weeks to get your pictures back. And then you go, oh my God. I look great now. Look at it, up here, it's thinning and going gray. I used to pluck my grays, but now I need them for filler. Now I use a Sharpie, I just color them in. You ever pluck a gray and miss and get a real one? You're like, I'm losing my eyesight too. I was gonna take Papisha. You know the little pill for hair loss, Papisha? I look into it, one of the side effects is erectile dysfunction. That's more than a side effect. That's more like the effect. It's more like, oh, take Papisha, you lose your erections and you... micro hair. The commercial should be like, are you sick and tired of all those unwanted erections? Try Papisha. Side effects include hair.
4: but you lose your erections. That's what I need my hair for. This is a team. No quitting, you two. What a great solution. Oh, sorry about my erectile dysfunction, but did you see my hair?
6: Richard Pryor.
7: If they ever had like an ethnic IQ test, you know the Chinese gonna win. Right? Any mother eat with two sticks has got to win. You ever try them sticks, right? You could starve to death. You know what I wanted to tell you about the Chinese restaurant? I went in and I heard the Chinese person that stuttered. I've never heard a Chinese person stutter in my life, right? And this mother was all into it. You know, my lunch. And his friends was trying to help his ass. I'm like, don't you worry. It was still the when we go to the restaurant, they order everything on the menu. You got any pork fried duck? Some chop suey and chitlins. I got one friend, he always orders biscuits. You got any biscuits back in that mother? I'm gonna stop up this chop suey. Drinks the hot mustard. Name David, just drink the mustard, David.
8: Yeah, it's hot, but ain't like in Louisiana.
7: Chinese people bring a bill to your ass too. Right? You say, $48 for what? You know, and they always get smooth. You'll have two lots of food or something. One imperial soup, Cantonese or something. And if you really don't understand, they send that stuttering mother here to explain to you. Bitch, you just throw your money out to here, mother. Take some. I always ask for the check before I'm finished and make them mad, right? He's like, you got two more dishes. I say, man. I can't eat no more of this. You order, you eat. You know people in Mississippi are starving? Who you think you are, Buster Brown?
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9: You know, they always say Albert Einstein was a genius. Then how come when anyone ever calls you that, it's an insult? You don't know where you parked the car. Good job, Einstein. I don't think we're honoring that man properly by using his name in vain in parking lots. It's the only time he ever comes up. I watch too much TV. I like watching the Antiques Roadshow. It's one of my favorite shows. People bring in their old stuff to get it appraised. My favorite part of that whole show is the people in the background, you know? If aliens ever wanted to see what we're all about, they should just bring that tape back to their planet. Let me show you what we're dealing with here. Yeah, we can do whatever we want down there. Yeah, they rule the whole planet. They rule the whole... Yes, they rule the whole planet. Let's go shine lights in their eyes. I like to get on that show. Go stand in line for like 3 hours with an old rusty spatula. Just finally get up there and hand it to the guy. Is there some type of story associated with this? Oh. Well, it was in the kitchen drawer. And I couldn't open it because the spatula was sticking up. So I thought maybe it's from Babylon. Do you see how this says Kmart? Would you be surprised if I told you this was absolutely worthless? Nah. When is this gonna air? Absolutely worthless.
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10: A friend of mine recently said to me, he's been dating a girl for a long time, and he's like, Rob, you're so married. Should I do that to myself? And I was like, let me tell you about like the day in the life of a married person, and you can tell me if it's for you, okay? Like, I can be, for example, doing laundry, and I'll get to my wife's socks, and I'll be folding her socks, and I'll start to cry. Because I can't believe that the little footsie that goes into the sock is so tiny. How does it support an adult human woman? It's so cute. And then I'll start to cry. And I'll take her sock and I'll put it in my pocket. And then, like, I'll later in the day, I'll go to buy milk or whatever. And I'll go to take out money. And a sock will come out. And I'll be like... and the shopkeep will be like, take the milk. Just please leave. And... but then I'll go home and she'll do some awful who knows what, and I'll be like, you are like a tumor attached to me by an umbilical cord made out of hate, and I want to file my teeth to a point and bite through it as I drive a flaming car off a cliff. You and then I'll be like, oh, get it together. And then we'll like make up and we'll go to take a nap together, and I'll fall asleep with her.

0: already dead. They smell like the last fart. They smell like my body has just given up. Just thrown in the towel. And it's the last thing to emit from my body. Just, oh, we're done. Death. And you know, when you're in your 20s and you're hanging out with a buddy, I did this, you'd be playing, back in the day, I'd be playing a video game like GoldenEye or something like that, and I'd be losing, like I often did, and I would decide to go fart on my friend that I'm playing against, and then he'd drop the controller and then I'd shoot him in the game. The point is, I no longer know what's going on down here. It doesn't work anymore the way it's supposed to work. I said I went to junior college, I barely finished, but one of the things I remember about learning about the human body are there are things attached, sensors I would guess, attached to parts of your body that let your brain know what's going on with that part of your body. Like if you got a really horrible fart brewing, your ass will give you a heads up. It'll say, like, head out of the house, dude. You know, go outside. Or you've got 5 minutes. Find a bathroom. Starting now. Starting now. Go.
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2: Just got to make your own decisions. They tell you you should not smoke cigarettes because it will stunt your growth. And when you're a kid, they tell you, drink all your milk. Eat your vegetables so that you can grow up big and strong. And I remember as a child, drinking milk every day. Just bring a cow in and let me get up under him and drink some fresh milk so I can be big and strong. Broccoli, give me all the broccoli and greens and spinach. Let me show y'all something y'all not gonna believe. Would my mother and father please stand up in the audience right now? I'm looking around. Now look up there at my parents up at the top. My daddy 5'5" and my mama 5'3". What was I drinking milk for? I could have been eating lemon heads and baked beans all day. Cincinnati right now worried about black and white prejudice compared to the prejudice of being short. In American society, this is, you don't know how I had to overcome. Ain't no parades, ain't no marches, Jesse Jackson don't show up. All y'all take for granted, like that little thing your mama put by the door to mark your size every year. We just had one dark line. My mama wrote forget about it on the top of it, just one dark. Then you grow up and be the same size. I can't even go to an amusement park. I'm a grown man. What do you mean I can't ride this damn ride? I'm a grown man. Spent $100, I gotta ride in a teacup with little kids. Just, this is bulls. When we get out this mother, I am gonna kick your ass.
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3: It is very, very strange for me, you have to understand, to meet these very famous actors and celebrities who I've been impersonating in my act and stand-up specials or talk shows. You never know who's seen it, who hasn't. You never know what the reaction is going to be, you know. First couple of weeks on a movie is always me. If one of the victims is on the movie, you know, I'm sort of staying out of their way a little bit. And then the other question that comes up is, should I do them for them? It's kind of a no-win. Well, because they're them. Doesn't really matter how good you think you are. They're better. As a rule. Like when I was doing A Few Good Men, all my friends knew that I've been doing Jack Nicholson impersonation in my stand-up act for years before that, right? But when I was shooting the movie, my friends would call almost every day, did you do Jack for Jack?

0: Did you do it for him? You got to do it for him. Why didn't you do? You got to do it for him. But in his case, I didn't. I didn't want to be the 1,000,000th jerk in Nicholson's face saying, "This is what you sound like." I mean, what if he didn't like it? What if I laid out this impression and he just stared at me? Yes, well, it's rather clever. Perhaps you'd like some sort of prize. Yeah, that would not be fun for me.
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2: You know, when I was your age, we didn't have computers, we didn't have video recorders, we didn't have CD players, we didn't have cell phones, we didn't have microwaves. You know what? When I was your age, we had to get up and change the channel all by ourselves. Do you know what a knob is? Oh, when I was your age, there was good music that you're still listening to the music that was popular when I was 18. You are. Now you've got, what have you got? You've got gangster rap. Boy, isn't that great. Take the bitch and rub her face into the pavement. Mother. Excuse me, what are our kids learning from this? You know, when I was a kid, I learned about society from the Beatles. I learned about love from Joni Mitchell. I learned about classical music from Bugs Bunny. You remember when he was cutting the hair? What do our kids learn from gangster rap? They learn how to take the bitch and rub her face into the pavement. I got a Nora Jones CD. Everybody said she was good. Yeah, she's good, but you know, I mean, come on. 8 Grammys for... No, no, and then come. No, man.
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3: Am I worried about global warming? No. Do I think it exists? Yeah, maybe. Yeah. I think we should conserve energy. I think less electricity, more solar power. I'm a big proponent of solar power. In fact, I think no more electric chairs in the prisons. I say solar power chairs. Much more humane, a lot slower death. You start off with a nice tan, and then it's downhill after that. People numb themselves. I think they do that, you know, because they don't want to deal with stuff. They'll drink a lot, or they'll go out and get, you know, high. They'll smoke a little reefer. People think I smoke pot because I'm on Weeds, you know, the show. But thank you. But seriously, I do not want to burst your bong, but I don't really smoke pot. But I have tried it before, and it just made me tired and really hungry. And I actually fell asleep with a mouthful of food. It wasn't very appealing. It was like, And then you wake up in the morning, it's dangerous, because all the, you know, the food could go bad overnight, and you start eating it. You know, But people come to the show, they come to shows like this, and they come up to me afterwards, and they think that I smoke pot. They come up to me, "Hey, what do you say, little doobie, you and me? What do you say?" I say, "You know what, thanks, but I don't really smoke." "No, seriously, dude, this is good. Come on, you and me." And I started wondering, I wonder if like the actors from The Sopranos, when they went out to dinner, did people come up to them like a .38 caliber afterwards? "Hey, you want to whack a few people after dinner? What do you say? Come on, no, I've seen the show. Come on. I do think marijuana should be legalized, though. I believe in that. But wait, whoa, not so fast. Only for medicinal purposes and recreational. That's it. That's it right there. Yeah. I get it. I understand why people want to numb themselves up. It's a dangerous world. Not a great time to bring a kid into the world, in fact. May have been a mistake. But, no, it wasn't. wasn't me. But you know, what it's like. You travel now, you don't know what's going to happen. You got to get to the airport like 2 hours early, and they have long lines going through security because of, you know, the shoe bomber. Everybody's taking off their shoes. They're standing around in their socks and their bare feet. And I'm thinking, why couldn't it have been the bra bomber? That's what I'm talking about. Yeah, right here, buddy. The bra bomber, yeah. Or the thong bomber. Give it up, pal. Yeah. Or the jockstrap bomber. Jockstrap. Okay, that's what I thought. That's what I thought right there.
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5: Wikipedia says that science is the concerted human effort to understand the physical or natural world. Science seeks the truth, and it doesn't discriminate. So something's either true or isn't. It hasn't got a will, a hope, okay? It, you know, a moral conscience. For better or worse, it finds things out. Whether that is inventing the atomic bomb, capable of mass human destruction, or discovering ways to end famine. I've had an interesting phrase coined about the dropping of the atomic bomb on Hiroshima. Someone said that dropping the atomic bomb on Hiroshima is an example of science going wrong. Whereas I think it worked a treat, didn't it? I assume that's what they wanted to happen, wasn't it? They said, how can we mount 100,000 Japanese people really quickly? Someone said, try the atomic bomb. They went, did it work? Yep. So the science went right, yeah. The science going wrong, with them coming around going, did it explode? No. Did it kill anyone? One. Just hit him straight on the head. He was out shopping. For a camera, probably. Shut up. No, but that isn't science's fault. Do you know what I mean? Science discovered that that process can release all that energy. The military did that. Governments, us, we're in charge. Science is to enhance our existence. The big one there is obviously famine, okay? And you can't have a good life if you haven't got a life at all. And I'm all for ending famine, obviously, as long as it doesn't affect me in the slightest.
1: I Heart Comedy.
6: I went over there thinking, you know, oh, everyone's going to speak English, no problem. I don't speak a word of French. It's a universal language, so I'll just be able to speak English. So I get off the plane, I get into a taxi. The first indication I'm going to have trouble, I say to the driver, like to go to a hotel, please. The driver turns and goes, je te suis là tout de suite. What? What is that you're saying? So the first thing you do, this is really dumb. You think this will help. You adopt a French accent.
7: I would like to go to the hotel.
6: So that's nothing. So I went out, I bought a little French phrase book, hoping to memorize little phrases, you know, how do you, can I go to the bathroom and things like that. But French is not like Spanish. In Spanish, you can sound it out. It's easy for Americans. You know, every vowel is a syllable. You go, Casa de Pepe. Donde está Casa de Pepe? But French is like, Je ne le dois. Le dois. What happened? What happened? He spoke French! Help him! So the only thing I could remember was cheese omelette, you know?
7: Omelette du fromage.
6: I'm practicing all the time. Omelette du fromage. And meeting people, you know, hey, omelette du fromage. Finally, I go into a restaurant and omelette du fromage. And the problem, if you order in French, the waiter thinks you speak French. He goes, je te suis là, du soir? And you go, yes. And he brings you a shoe with cheese on it. And you also told him to force it down your throat. I'll have a shoe with cheese on it, force it down my throat, and I want to massage your grandmother, okay? I finally figured out the secret to ordering food. It's all sound effects. Went into a restaurant, wanted to order milk, eggs, and ham. I'm going to go, Waiter looked at me and goes, I beg your pardon.
8: Okay. Enough comedy jokes.
6: All right.
9: What's your moonwash say?
6: Yeah, I remember when I had my first beer.
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10: My wife, though, she'll engage. She'll engage with the little one. And I tell you,
4: that's when a relationship is really, really challenged. You know, picture yourself walking in, and my little one was on the floor. She's screaming. My wife's broken. She broke my wife. Broke her right in half. Snapped. My wife snaps. She starts counting, thinking this will make it better. It just adds the chaos. And just like in every movie, when it looks like your hero has finally met his doom, the unsung hero comes out of nowhere to save the day. And that's my middle kid. She comes out of nowhere. I don't know what to do. She comes in from outside. Hey, Dad. Oh. Okay, here's the situation at hand, Dad. I would have never walked into this situation, but you did. So let me explain what's going on. She's on the floor because she asked Mom if we can go to the park today because she clearly knew you were lying. She's at that age. And Mom said, yeah, we can go to the park today as long as Mommy gets to finish all the things that Mommy needs to do. Well, she clearly didn't hear any of that. All she heard was, we're going to the park. So she barraged Mom with about 37 straight, when we go to the park, you said we go to the park. What about the park? You said we go to the park when we go to the park. At about number 17, Mom snapped into the current condition she's in and said, we're going to the park so you can witness me burning it down so you can never go to the park again, ever. She then dropped to the floor, which is very effective at the grocery store and the malls, but it doesn't work at home. You need to understand that. But I'm here for the iPad. Can I borrow the iPad so I can look up the origins of a monarch butterfly? Dad, I suggest you come with me outside. I'm with you. Let's get out of here.
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9: These shows are so bad. Dancing with the Stars. Why is Bristol Palin on Dancing with the Stars? She's never been in anything. She's only had things inside her. And now she's on Dancing with the Stars? What kind of message is this for our youth people? God, that pisses me off. She has the personality of a wet cabbage. Have you heard her interview? Jay Leno's interviewing her. He's like, so, tell us what it's like being on Dancing with the Stars. Bristol Palin's like, I was working at my job as a dental assistant, and they would call me, and they were like, do you want to be on Dancing with the Stars? And I was like, okay. That's it. That's her. That's the star. All right. Talk about razzle-dazzle. Bristol Palin. And her mother and her dumb Alaska show also on the Learning Channel. Sarah Palin has said that she is planning on running for president in 2012, and Donald Trump is planning on running for president. They're going to turn the presidency into a reality show. Tonight on the presidency, who will be eliminated, Iran or North Korea? Text 2457 to cast your vote. God. Seacrest out.
10: I fell asleep this morning. I had a dream I was eating a giant marshmallow. But then I woke up and realized I'd actually just crashed my car into a daycare. I'm glad you could all relate to that. One of my best friends is blind, totally blind, hasn't been able to see anything for his entire life. But he can hear a hummingbird from 50 yards away. I mean, talk about worthless. Before we started dating, my girlfriend was involved in an abusive relationship, and she hated to talk about it. In fact, for the first year we were together, I thought she just really hated high fives. I'm starting to suspect that my new brother-in-law has been beating my sister lately. Like, I haven't seen any bruises or anything. I don't have any proof. But I went over there for dinner last weekend, and her cooking has gotten much better. So you tell me. And I know, like, I understand it's not funny, it's not cool to joke about domestic violence. I get it. But could you guys imagine how amazing domestic violence would be if everyone knew karate?
1: Love comedy? You've come to the right place. This is iHeart Comedy.
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12: Now at this school, they do toilet training, right? But I'm not happy because it's just female staff and they're teaching every child to do sit-down wees. It's all right for the girls, but a boy should do a stand-up wee. Shouldn't be doing sit-down wees. Now, I like a sit-down wee as much as the next man. But there is a place and a time for it. These are the only times you should do sit-down wees. You always have to be at your house. You can't do it in other people's house. It's weird. You have to be at your house and drunk. And then you'll be like, oh, we're going to have a lovely sit-down wee. Oh, yeah, I'll treat myself. Ooh. I'll go back downstairs in a second. I won't fall asleep. Stay awake. Come on, have a lovely sit-down wee. And the other time you have a sit-down wee is if you wake up in the middle of the night and you want to go to the toilet, but you don't want to turn the light on because it'll hurt your eyes and you'll wake up too much. So what you do is, out of respect for everyone in the house, so you don't everywhere, you have a sit-down wee. And that's always a very sleepy, like, all right, lovely wee. Yeah. And because you're sitting like that, sometimes your goes, are we pooing? And you're like, no, we're not pooing. We're just having a sit-down wee. I'm sorry. Oh, I thought we were pooing. No. We'll see you in the morning. And I want him to be good at the sit-down wee. It's important to me. Because do you remember when you're about 7, like a weirdly sort of old age, like 7, and all the boys at school would go up to have a and they'd walk up and they'd undo their belt, they'd undo their fly, they'd pull out their and they'd have a and then there was that one kid, for whatever reason, had to have his pants and his underwear down by his ankles. And he'd stand there with his hanging out the bottom of his shirt. This is how I've always done it. Yeah, Hank got toilet trained just under the wire because he's 3 now. And he got toilet trained just before his 3rd birthday. You want to be toilet trained before you turn 3. After that, it gets weird. Now, there's people in the crowd who have like a 4-year-old who isn't toilet training. You're feeling shame right now. I know. Because I have friends with like 4-year-olds. See, this is the rule in life. You're allowed to shit your pants in the first and the last 3 years of your life. Everything else gets odd, right? Now, a 4-year-old shouldn't be shitting their pants because you can have a conversation with a 4-year-old. And you should never be able to have a conversation with someone who shits their pants. So my mate's over at my house, and we're playing on the, I got a couple of pinball machines, we're playing pinball, and his son walks up, and dead set, this is the conversation, his son walks up like this. Hey, Dad, you're going to have to change me, mate, I just shit my pants. And the dad was so embarrassed, he was like, don't stop that. Can you please stop shitting your pants? And the son responded like this. Are we going to have this argument every time? So I went to Kate, because he was about to turn 3, and I said, oh, Kate, Hank's got to stop shitting his pants. And so she read a book, and she comes back to me with this information. Ah, you have to start in front of Hank. I went, I don't want to in front of Hank. What have I got to in front of Hank for? And she goes, because it says in the book that he's a caveman. And if he's left to his own devices, he'll in his hand and just chuck it at us. And she goes, he's like a monkey see, monkey do. He's got to see someone using the seat. He's got to see someone using the toilet paper. Someone, you know, all that type of stuff. And I said, well, why don't you in front of Hank? She goes, he has to see the fucking balls or he'll get confused. So now, for a while there, I was in front of Hank. Man, it was a big adjustment for me. Because my used to be these quiet, dignified affairs. Like I'd be watching the TV. I'd leave to the bathroom. I'd have my I'd come back into the living room, and 9 times out of 10, I wouldn't even tell anyone where I'd been. But then my became like family events. I'd feel his come on. All right, everyone! Daddy's got a in the chamber. Who wants to come and see a professional at work? So anyway, I chickened out of it for like 2 weeks. I wouldn't in front of Hank, and then I got the guts to do it. So me and Kate are watching TV. The TV's there. We're on the couch. Hank's over there playing with his toys. And I feel his come on. I've got one. And she said, oh, I think it's time. Okay. Good day, mate. You're coming with me. And we went into the toilet and I shut the door and I pulled my pants and my underwear down. Now he knew it wasn't a normal day. He looked very upset and I'm autistic. Neither of us were making eye contact. We were both... So I thought, I better get down to business. I looked at him and I said, all right, son. First things first, you got to tuck your between your legs so that your penis is facing downwards. Because where there is poo, there will always be wee. Now, because you're a Jeffries, we don't have what they call big penises. So what you do is you put your legs a little bit together like that to stop your penis from popping back up. You see it? Oh, yeah. You see how I look like mummy now? Yeah. Yeah, it's funny, isn't it? It's funny. Yeah. You don't know what I do for a living, son. You don't know, but I tell jokes. I write jokes, you know. It's always upset me that no matter how hard I try to write a joke, I'll never write anything as funny as a man putting his between his legs and saying, I'm a lady. In fact, if you're ever at a party and you feel like things aren't going your way, get behind a tree and take your pants and underwear off and tuck your between your legs and jump out at a woman and go, I'm a lady, like that. Yeah, it's good. See? Well, you know, you'll make more friends than you lose. Yeah.
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13: Well, my flirting days are over because I got hitched.
11: Thank you. Thank you. I've always wanted a beautiful, loving wife. And she's always wanted to be a citizen. Well, she's Cuban, you know. Whenever her folks come, they're always talking Cuban, you know, which is like Spanish, except there are fewer words for luxury items. Don't be scared, you guys, if you see a hot mama. I used to be scared of pretty girls till one confessed they're just as scared of me. Take my wife. I tell you, she's the most beautiful woman I've ever seen on public transportation. Oh, I love her. I'll do anything for her. It's turning out. Yeah. She's so sweet and innocent. She always giggles during sex. Doesn't matter what she's reading. Oh. We almost didn't have a second date because the first date, I didn't open the car door for her, you know. Instead, I just swam up to the surface, you know. Oh. Women.
1: All laughs, all the time. I Heart Comedy.
13: But you should be more powerful. It makes perfect sense that women are strong because your lives are so much more difficult. You have so much more to deal with. It's amazing. You have a lot more to deal with. Just the makeup alone. Just this never-ending art project you're involved in. Carrying luggage around your entire lives filled with art supplies. Brushes and pencils and paints, just painting the same face over and over and over. You're like a crazy Van Gogh with an Etch-a-Sketch. I don't even know why you do it. Who are you doing it for? It's not for us. We don't care. All we care is that you're not a dude. That's all we care. It's for other women. It's that woman-on-woman hateful competition. It's nasty. You ever see women say hello to each other? Nasty business. Right? It's all smiles up here. Hi, hi. Then they give each other that slow look of death up and down. Find a weakness, hang on it until she knows that you noticed. Sorry about that. You can get that taken care of. Brutal. You see the moms at my kid's school trying to out-hot the other moms. Hilarious. 7 o'clock in the morning, they show up dressed to kill to out-hot the other moms. Are you high? No kid wants their mom to be hot. You just want a mom. You don't want a hot mom. You just want a flowered house dress and wobbly bingo arms. Right? Big sloppy mom boobs. You curl up in her like a cinnamon-scented beanbag chair. That's a mom. And I got news for you. If you are the hot mom, the other moms aren't calling you hot. They're calling you a whore.
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4: Like, I have this problem now. My pants keep, like, I can't keep them as, they won't stay up. Because here's what happens. Okay, you get fat, and some of you skinny people won't, you won't get this. I hate skinny people because they don't empathize with fat guy problems. They just don't. Like, you ever have a skinny friend, you're trying to tell them, like, I just wish I could have one donut and walk away. I wish I could do that. I wish I had the power to eat a donut. And your skinny friend's like, well, just eat the donut then. What's this big deal? You should totally just have a donut if you want. You should totally go ahead and have one. Just enjoy yourself and have the donut if you like that. Well, you don't get it. It's a whole spiral that begins with a donut. Later I'm killing hookers. I don't even remember what happened. But so here's what happens. You get fat and your pants start to get tight, right? And then you get fatter because it's not like, oh, I'll stop eating now, you know? And then suddenly all your pants hurt. Like every pair of pants hurts. And then you eat even more because it's like, man, who even cares? I went to this thing with my wife and kids where it was like the kids and their kid friends. I just want a bomb to drop on the whole house and take us all out. And I get in there, but then there's a plate of cookies. And like, as soon as I'm like, that's what I'm done. I'm eating every cookie on that plate. That's what I'm here. That's what this all is that. So, and you have to have a strategy, you know? You have to like sort of keep rediscovering the cookies, you know? You have to walk over and go like, oh, hey. So who brought those? That's cool. So interesting. You do this. This means like, I totally could not eat it, but I don't have to just... Don't want to hurt people's feelings, brother. Cookie, you know, that's interesting. I can take it or leave it. Okay, new people around the dish. Do it again. Hey,
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2: I was waiting for the subway recently, and I was on the subway platform, and there was a really, really drunk guy staggering around singing American Pie. He's like, Jack be nimble, Jack be quick, Jack jumped over, where's his train at? I was like, wow, I don't want to be that guy, but I did admire his ability to shift gears. Kind of wanted to follow him around for a while, see what else he had in him. Twinkle, twinkle, little star. Well, when's my punk-ass subscription to In Touch Weekly going to kick in? Jingle bells, jingle bells. I believe I ordered a welcome mat from Pottery Barn about 3 weeks ago. When do you suppose that bitch thing's going to show up? I hailed a taxi recently, and after I hailed it, this woman hailed it. And the guy picked me up, and I got in the cab. He goes, I picked you up because you were first. You're supposed to do that. Because a lot of guys would have picked her up, but I'm driving. I don't need a woman. Well, I appreciate not only that you picked me up, but more importantly, you passed up a guaranteed opportunity to get laid. That's why her hand was out, right? She probably had sex toys in that briefcase of hers, huh?
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3: You're using the word black, and of course, black, the use of it is a signal that when a group of people said, we kind of demand to be called this, or would like to be referred to as this, that there's a validity in that. You can be called whatever you want to, and as an individual or a group, really you can. Now, your name can be spelled S-M-I-T-H, and you can pronounce it Janowski if you want to, man. What's the name? Janowski. How do you spell it? S-M-I-T-H. Huh? They're all silent? Never mind. It's just the way I pronounce it. You could if you wanted to, man, and get away. Anything you want. So it was cool. Like, black consciousness made a lot of other people, other groups, aware of their consciousness, and they're together. You know, they're, in a way, they're separateness, but they're self-esteem, you know. I think of black consciousness, and then I think of Irish consciousness, and then I think, when they're conscious, they're great. Yeah. That's my gang, you know, it's okay to hit your own gang. So blacks, like, you used to get a fight if you called someone black, right? Who you calling black, man? Now it's, hey, who you calling Negro, man? Older guys didn't mind. Old guys didn't. Colored guy, I'm a colored person, and I feel like I'm a Negro, or colored person, or black, whatever you like. Some people went for Afro-American. Afro-American only lasted for about 2 weeks, though, man. You know? A little cumbersome, hard-pilled, and black was cool. Black is right. Black is straight. And there's value in what you call people. Like, whitey, I think about white guy, you know. Sounds kind of dull, man. Bland and colorless white guy. Whitey. Any variation on it that you want to get. Haystack. That's one we don't hear a lot. Gray, too. Gray. We're grays, man. Charlie and the Man and Ofei. Caucasian. I never really liked Caucasian, you know? Sounds like a shoe style. Get a hold of Caucasians in a 9D. It could be a mountain range.
4: Yes, we're going to the Caucasians again.
3: Or an order of monks that makes wine somewhere. The
5: Caucasian fathers, very fine wine.
3: Could be an illegal operation.
4: Well, she's had two Caucasians already.
3: If I was going to be called anything, I think I'd prefer Blue-Eyed Devil. Got a little romance to it, you know?
6: So I don't know if you heard this. I was on this reality show competition a while back, and I ended up winning the whole thing. Thank you. Thank you, thank you. If there's anybody in here who voted for me on Last Comic Standing, I just want to say thank you very much. I appreciate it. Thank you. Hey, it was because of your votes that I was able to tell people for 1 year that I am the best comedian in the world. That's right. according to the show, because they searched the world and I won the contest. It's not my fault that Jerry Seinfeld and Chris Rock did not enter the contest. That's their problem. They're busy making cartoon movies about honeybees. I'm winning stuff. It's ridiculous, I know. But when it was cool, man, I want some cash. I got a special out of the deal. I've been working a lot now. But the one thing that I really, really wanted was a huge title belt. You know? Like wrestlers wear. Yeah, how cool are those belts, dude? It's a golden plaque with a buckle. That's it. It's just a torso trophy, you know? It's a little bling bling for your ding ding, you know what I mean? For people who want to put their ego right on their crotch, that's me. I'm just going to make one myself. I'm just going to make it. It's going to say World Champion of Comedy. I'm going to strap it over my shoulder, walk into other comedy clubs all cocky, you know? No shirt, tidy whities, boots on up to here. I just go into the comedy clubs and start calling out comedians like wrestlers do, you know? Carrot Top! Get your ass out here! Come on, Jack! I'm the world champion, Carrot Top! It doesn't matter whether you like it or not. But you better learn to love it, baby. Because that's the way it's gonna be!
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8: And I tell you, be careful. And women ain't like us. It's not their nature to fool around. Women gonna do it classy. Like, hey, I don't do this often. I'm gonna do it right. You know when your woman's gonna fool around? When you keep messing her over, then eventually she says, you know, I think I'm gonna go to the Bahamas by myself for the weekend.
9: And you say, you want me to go with you?
8: She goes, no, just me and my girlfriend's going. Me and my friend.
10: And we so stupid, we start thinking about all that we can get while she's gone.
9: You gonna go by yourself?
10: Yeah.
9: Okay.
10: And send your woman off to the romantic Bahamas by herself? By herself to the Bahamas? She's walking on the beach, she laid out all day and got a tan. Your woman is fine and got a body looking right. She's walking on the beach crying. In the Bahamas, lovers on the beach making love. She's all by herself walking along, feeling sad, thinking about you and everybody. It's real romantic. The moon is shimmying off the ocean. Your woman's standing there looking at it and crying. And all of a sudden, a dude named Dexter walks up. Dexter St. Jock. Any good that smooth behind on your woman? What a beautiful girl like you doing by yourself on the island alone. This is the island for lovers. You should be being held right now. Girl, what you crying about?
11: I'm having some problems with my boyfriend, so I came down here to think it over.
10: But tell me what hotel that your man's staying in. Me go over there and tell him that you treat a woman like you like a princess. If you a white woman, I make love to you constantly. What hotel this man staying in?
11: Yeah. He's back in New York.
10: Is that right? Well, listen, girl. Won't you come back around my place? We sit down and talk it over.
11: But all we gonna do is talk?
10: Take your woman to his house and roll one of them big-ass Bahama joints. Put some of that Bob Marley music on. Y'all know Bob be preaching, and then she said, don't let him fool you, oh no. Na na

0: Next thing you know, well, send your woman home, floating on air. Walk through the door like this, I shot the sheriff. And we so stupid, we think it was the weather. We be going, hey, baby, you need to get away more often. She'd be like this. They never tell you. It's her little secret. All women have a skeleton in the closet. All women have done something that only them and another person knows about. All women have one skeleton. Even little sweet, innocent ones have something that only them and another person knows about. All women. Don't be... I look at the guys looking at their women again like this. You got skeletons in your closet. I thought I seen a bone in your shoe. Whose skeleton was that? Don't be fooled. They all have a skeleton in their closet. Some of them got cemeteries in their closet. You open the door and ravens fly out the closet. So be careful. Be careful. Get the perfect person for you. Get somebody you're going to be with forever. You don't have to worry about breaking up. Find somebody perfect for you. I'm not saying that they're perfect people. I'm saying we ain't perfect. Just find somebody just as fucked up as you are and settle down. That's what you got to do.
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2: So in order to make my husband, we had to get married, and that was crazy. I was the worst bride ever because I am a bisexual stand-up comedian, and I did not know what to do. People would be like, oh my God, you're engaged. Where are you getting married? And I'd be like, probably Facebook. Is that binding? Can I do that there? If I change my status, is that okay? Will I get insurance? I just want health insurance. Is that Facebook? Can that Zuckerberg, you're gonna hook me up with some Blue Cross? Actually, the best advice I got when I was a bride-to-be was just do it your way. You know, Aaron, just do it your way. Just do it so that everything reflects you, just that it screams you. And I was like, okay, which one of these invitations looks kind of slutty and ambivalent? Because that's me. Which one of these centerpieces opposes the patriarchal hegemony? Is it Spider Moms? I don't know. My husband was the one who was actually in charge of the invitations because he's super into paper. So we went to the formal invitation store, and I don't know if you guys have ever been shopping for formal invitations, but it's just a bunch of crazy brides in a room with giant binders, and they're flipping and they're flipping and they're super aggressive and they're flipping and they're flipping. So we go in and we're flipping, and I'm like, what about that one? And he goes, honey, those flowers are in the mallow family, and we are really looking for something in the lily family. Right, absolutely. So we're flipping and we're flipping and we're flipping, and I'm like, ooh, this one with the two birds, that's kind of dumb. And he goes, dear, those are turtle doves. They mate for life. And I looked up, and all of the other brides had stopped what they were doing, and they were staring at me with this expression like, oh my God, that is so cute. She is totally marrying a gay guy and she has no idea.
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4: I'm not feeling any hate, really. And I have felt hate before. But like one time I had a guy sitting in the front row. He didn't look like you, but he had like, you know, he was like this huge biker guy, you know, and he had like a leather jacket, leather pants. He had long hair. He had teardrop tattoos, which I guess means he killed somebody in prison, right? He had the girlfriend with the sort of permanent don't hit me face. You know, and everyone was having a good time. Everyone was laughing, but that guy. So I sort of locked into that guy, and I thought he was sitting there thinking, you suck, you're probably a Jew, I'm gonna kick your ass. That's what I thought he was thinking. So everyone's, I do my show, everyone's laughing, look at that guy, nope, you suck. This goes on for the whole show, all right? After the show, I'm standing in the back of the room, the biker guy's approaching me, I'm feeling kind of strong though, I got a couple guys with me, all right? And the biker guy actually walks up to me, stands me off, like he's gonna kick my ass. And I didn't know what to do, so I just said, so, did you like the show, man? And the guy looks at me and goes, yeah, dude, you're really funny, man. Because you know what that means? That means the guy who was saying, you suck, Jew, and I'm gonna kick your ass, lives in my head. And he's up there all the time. I can put him on anybody. And then I started thinking, well, that guy could kick my ass. And I started thinking, like, you know, what kind of man am I really? I mean, I'm not a pussy, but I'm right on the pussy cusp. You know, in some situations, maybe I'm a pussy, but not on stage. I'll speak my mind. But if you were to stand up, sir, and go, shut up or I'm going to kick your ass, I would say, no, you're not, because I'm leaving now. And I don't see any shame in that. The coward lives to run away another day. It's not really a coward thing. It's a survival thing. On some level, on a biological level, you have a couple of choices, fight or flight. So whatever tactics you use to do that, you can do that and rationalize it that way, as I'm doing. The trick is you just have to find a woman that can accept that. You have to find a woman that you can come home to and say, honey, I ran away again.
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3: So we got a new car. Got my wife a new car. Really cool SUV, soccer mom mobile. And I brought it home. And the first thing that she did was she went out and bought these stickers, these decals that are popular all over the country. If you don't know what I'm talking about, they're caricatures of the different members of your family. They should make those stickers for single people, not married people. Single people are the people that have things to brag about, right? You would get a sticker that looks like you. Then you get other stickers that represent things you can still afford to do since you don't have to provide for a family, like a jet ski, pool table, plane ticket somewhere nice. I do hope that those stickers stay popular for a few more years. I can imagine having a lot of fun. Maybe I have one more kid. They all get a little bit older. For no reason at all, one day right before I go pick them up from school, I'm just going to X one of them off at random. You just look at them as they're getting in the car like, no, no, no, no, no, no, no. We sold you. Get your ass out. The new family will be here shortly. I guarantee they do all their chores that week.
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0: hams with the FBI in Huntsville, Alabama. I kid you not, the FBI teaches its National Bomb Squad school at the Redstone Arsenal in Huntsville, Alabama. I did a show up there. They came to my show. After the performance, they met me in the lobby of the comedy club. They go, dude, they go, we've been teaching a bomb squad over at the Army base. We've been throwing extra dynamite in the back of the truck. Saturday, we're going to drink beer and blow up beaver dams. Want to go? Yes, I do. I'm like, arrest me now so you know where to find me. So I went with like a dozen people marching through the damn woods, drinking beer and blowing up beaver dams with the FBI. And you know what I learned? The new guy has to carry the explosives. That was me. And that is lonesome as hell. Nobody will stand by you if you're the dynamite guy. You take a break and everybody drinking a beer, hobnobbing, they're all over there. I'm like, dude, I'm going to say, no, you're good. That's right, no, back up just a little. No, behind that tree a little. That was a, hey, now let me say this about blowing up beaver dams. Does not hurt the beavers in any way. They don't live in the dam. They live upstream in the beaver crib. Y'all, and you blow up the dams because it's good for the ecology and it gives the beavers something to do to rebuild because an idle beaver is the devil's workshop. That's in the Bible.
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13: I have designated myself the Rosa Parks of lazy people. Okay, when you think about it, Rosa Parks was the Rosa Parks of lazy people. I don't think I could put that on the CD. I don't think I can do it. It's so damn funny. So I am the Rosa Parks of stoners because I walk into McDonald's at 3:30 in the afternoon, strong, willful, defiant. And I say, I would like a McGriddles. Give me a McGriddles. Come on, McGriddles. Let's do a McGriddles. And they're like, no. And then I say, listen. It's not like you threw all the ingredients into a Brinks truck at 10:31 a.m. and then drove them to an undisclosed location outside of Roswell, New Mexico, and then returned them in time for breakfast the next day. Make me a McGriddle za biatch. Ba ba ba ba ba. I wanted it.
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12: I think in the country of Turkey, there should be a city called Gobble Gobble. I don't know why everybody in the country of Hungary doesn't just move to Turkey. I wrote that at Thanksgiving. I was sitting at the children's table and I was killing them 9-year-olds. You're so funny, Uncle Tom. I'm trying to remove all pornography from my life, ladies and gentlemen. Pornography is a human rights issue because it is the exploitation of male loneliness. Everything okay? I was thinking, all right, whatever. That, you can see how tight the economy is now, man. When the bills come out, used to be in the old days, whatever, even 5 years ago, in a comedy club, the bills would come out, people, ah, I'll look at that in a minute, ah. Now the bills come out, everybody goes, ah, These are weird times we're living in, man. That was really a tragedy what happened in Tucson last week. But just goes to show you, man, it's one thing that I hate about this country. Every couple of months, some loser has to snap and go somewhere and shoot a bunch of people. We got too many losers in this country, man. That's why I think we should encourage suicide. Yes. Life. It's not for everybody. Some people aren't strong enough for it, man. All bridges should be built with diving boards. With a little sign next to it that says a quicker way to a better place. Hey, if you're having emotional problems, I'm not talking about you. I'm talking about anyone who would do harm to others, okay? Okay. It's funny, whenever I'm in California, I'm always reminded of suicide. Because I don't understand how anybody could ever kill themselves knowing that an In-N-Out burger tastes so good. What problem do you have that you'd never want another In-N-Out burger? Seattle, Washington leads the country in suicides. Ain't got no In-N-Out burger.
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14: Robin Williams.
15: I would like to begin by doing some basic Soviet suppressions for you. My first suppression is Karl Marx, and for those of you on drugs, Karl Marx. Karl Marx, take one. Imperialism is the worst thing I've ever heard. Wait. And now a native New York impression, a New York echo. Hello! Shut up! A cheap shot, thank you. If you ever go to the Soviet Union, wish to do for you now, this is a third suppression. This is interview with Nadia Komenich. Nadia, how does it feel to be the finest female gymnast ever to compete in the 1976 Olympics? Shevchenko Slavina, 1976 Olympic Makba, Shazbigala, Nieve, Prashuko, Golmel, Seizing, and the Shevchenko Devi.
16: Tayavo! Makola, the Tashi, Yabukula, Yigala, Tasa, Yigala, Purushikala, Dabu, Nats, Pala, the Devi.
15: Slavina Devi. She said she enjoyed it very much, but she did not go through puberty. Wait, don't give up, it gets better. Nadia, you think you'll compete in the 1980 Olympics? Nadia, just we are 1980 Olympic, but for sure, we're going to need to you, need to get in the brochure, you need to The brush American television gets broken up anyway. She says yes. 5.0, who cares? Like to do for you some Soviet ventriloquism. Here it is for you. Nikki, how do you like being in America? Social relevance, right arm.
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17: So I want to show you this thing I got. I was in London working, and I went to this radio show to do this thing, and in the lobby they had kind of advertisement postcardy things, and I don't understand what they're trying to say. There's a photo of a rose, and then underneath the rose, in the shape of a heart, is blood. And there's a picture of a tiny picture of a woman here, and it says, "Nothing hurts like love, besides being a date rape victim." What does that mean? Why, sir? Why? It is so weird. And then you turn it over, and it's information for this trust. The trust was formed to educate young people and other vulnerable groups, women, in personal safety. And then you look on the back. It's a website, and it's got the bottom half are date safety tips. And these are the most poorly written, impractical date safety tips you could imagine. Here's one. Be careful how much you drink. Remember, alcohol loosens inhibitions. So you may end up doing something you regret, or worse. Something worse than something I would regret. And this is just ridiculous. This last date safety tip. Always watch your drink. It can be so easy for someone to slip a drug into your drink if you are not vigilant. Carry a drink testing kit and use it if you're in any doubt. There you go. There's your simple solution, ladies. Just always carry a drink testing kit with you. That wouldn't be an awkward first date. First date, first year anniversary, family reunion. You never know. You never know. That's what I'm saying. Oh, that would be, I would love to be on the other end of that first date. Hi, David. Hi, Rachel. Yeah, no, Connie was telling me about you. Thanks for coming down and meeting me. So Connie tells me that that you're into skydiving. That's one of those things I'd always wanted to do, and I'd love to be able to do it, but I'm just afraid I'd get up there and I'd be strapped in, and I'd be like, I'm scared, I want to go, and then it would be embarrassed. Oh, it's a drink testing kit. I just want to see if you're going to try to date rape me. If it turns cloudy, I have to go.
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18: You know, I found out that I can't eat rat poison. This is, I am rat poison intolerant. Yeah, you wouldn't know what to look at me. But I am. Paramedic told me. Yep, I didn't know, man. He's like, man, stop eating rat poison. So I quit. Man, it was tough. I had to go on the patch. Thank God for the patch. It saved my life. They got patches for everything these days. You want to quit smoking, they got a patch. You know, birth control, they got a patch. Yeah. If you got an eye missing. Yeah. You got a patch. I saw something weird, man. I saw a cop car with a donut tire on it. Yeah. Had sprinkles. I'm like, hmm. That's crazy, man. That's crazy, man. I like pancakes. I do it. I love pancakes. I love them so much, man. I stumbled over the word pancake. That's how much my heart fluttered. I was like, Papa, pancake. I love them, man. Just thinking about them, man. I love them, man. They're very honest as to what they are, man. Like a delicious cake prepared in a pan. For you, Tim. They are delicious. But like other breakfast food, they wouldn't be as appetizing if they were as honest, you know? Like you ordering breakfast and your waitresses are like, yeah, what you want for breakfast? And you'd be like, yeah, man, give me two of them chicken embryos and some ground up pig and some delicious pancakes. Oh yeah, and some hot coffee bean juice. She'd be like, you want some cow secretion in that? And I'm all like, hell yeah, give me some of that. Give me some of that.
14: Jim Gaffigan.
19: My wife and I, we argue all the time. Every couple argues. You, whenever you see another couple argue, aren't you always like, that's sad, they don't communicate like us. Oh, that's right, you're not talking to me. My wife is actually never not talking to me. Every night she's like, oh, you're about to fall asleep? Let me ask you 10 questions. If I left you right now, what would you do? I'd probably get a good night's sleep. Every morning, oh, you're in a hurry? Let me tell you a very interesting story. But I won't get to it for the next 45 minutes. He's lucky he has a wife. I never get to talk. You think I wouldn't get in trouble, but I actually get in trouble with my wife, not for what I say, but what she thinks I thought. Well, you didn't say that, but that's what you were thinking. And I'm so dumb, I'm like, is that what I was thinking? Oh, sorry about that. I don't even remember that. She didn't get me to do anything. Last August, she said to me, she goes, I think I like to go blueberry picking. Maybe we should go blueberry picking. I remember thinking, no. You can't even get migrant workers to do that stuff. But the weird thing is, not even 10 seconds later, there I was, picking blueberries. Oh, what the hell am I doing here? And picking blueberries, it's not like picking pumpkins. It's not like, hey, I got one. Let's get the hell out of here. Because with blueberries, you're never done. Because even after 3 hours, you're like, I got 8. We can make a muffin? There's gotta be a machine to do this. I do love my wife, but recently she has gotten very lazy, or as she describes it, pregnant. I'm 9 months pregnant. Doesn't mean you can't move those cinder blocks. Let's go, we're part of a team now. My wife actually got pregnant on our wedding night. How about that? Not by me. Crazy night. That's weird. I joke around. Pregnancy is an amazing sacrifice. Occasionally my wife does complain. You know, I'm tired, I'm hungry, I'm cold. Let me back inside.
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20: Okay, I'd like to do some characters for you guys. These are really short and strange. So if you didn't like the more abstract material, then you're definitely not going to like this. But just bear with me. It'll all be over soon. So this next character, this is a girl who's in Las Vegas, and she desperately wants to use the slogan for Las Vegas, but she doesn't know how or why or when to use it. Hey, you guys, I have a boiled egg in my panties. What happens in Vegas stays in Vegas. This is a Southern belle who's very unattractive, so when she walks down the street, she has to whistle at herself to get people's attention. Why don't you take a picture to last longer? Here's the camera. Thanks, bye-bye now. Whoops, caught you looking. This is a guy who, whenever something goes right for him, he celebrates, but for too long and in the wrong way. And did you guys hear the Miami Heat covered the spread? Yeah! Yeah! Yeah! Yeah! Yeah! Notice the arms! Thank you, Bert.
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14: Amy Schumer. No, but you know what? People think that because I'm a white female, that I don't deal with racism. And I don't, but I saw an Oprah about it. Like, I know what's up. No, I totally dealt with it growing up. I'm a Jew. Are there a couple Jews out here tonight? All right, let's keep it down. Everybody hates us. Like three people. No, I just went to our homeland. Have you guys ever been to Miami? And they have these things in Miami. I never seen them before. They have the tiny little Cuban people. Do you guys have them? Okay, you have to get some. They're adorable. I met my first Cuban guy. Listen to this guy's name, ladies. Cesar. How hot is that? What's your name? Eli. No, no. That's cute. What's your ethnicity? It's Jewish? Remember when I was like, where the Jews are at? And you were like, I'm Anne Frank. Why didn't you clap, Eli? We're totally allowed out now. We're totally allowed out. Oh, I love the name Eli. I read your book. I know. That felt icky, right? Oh, man. But no, the way I met Cesar was so funny. My little Cuban cigar. He's 3'11", you guys. I'm like, we don't have to go to amusement parks. Whatever, you know? I just chase him around yelling, Pinata! So mad. But the way I met him was in Miami, and I'm at this Cuban restaurant. They just had like some breakfast. And I'm like, can I just have like a corn muffin? And the waitress was like, oh, that guy just got the last one. We only have chocolate chip left. So Cesar hears this, and he comes over. And he's like, excuse me. But you could take the corn muffin. I will have the chocolate chip. And I'm just like, how cute is this guy, right? But you know we're not allowed to trade with you, so what?
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34: Here's the thing I can't forgive about the grapefruit.
6: that I just can't get over. I, because I'm very forgiving, especially of fruit. Like, I forgive the nectarine for blatantly ripping off the peach. You shave, change your name, you're not a new fruit. You're not a new fruit. You're just a hack, nectarine. But the nectarine has paid the price for its plagiarism. It's not in one dessert. Not in one dessert. You're Googling in your head right now and you can't think of one. Because there isn't one. There's no nectarine cake. There's no nectarine creme brulee. There's no nectarine sherbet or sorbet. There is no nectarine dessert. It doesn't even have a pie. Not even a pie. Your punishment, you will not be in any dessert. What about a pie? Not even a pie. You have to suck to not have a pie. Rhubarb has a pie. Strawberry was like, rhubarb, come to the pie with me, it'll be fine. You're with me. Rhubarb's like, I don't know. Am I even a fruit? I don't even feel like a fruit. I look like a celery. I don't know. And then he goes, he's like, chicken has a pie. You can go to the pie, but nectarine, no pie. So that's the price it paid, and I forgive it, and I've moved on. But the grapefruit, this is what I cannot forgive, I will not forgive. It ruins fruit salads. It ruins fruit salads. And I love a fruit salad. But the grapefruit goes to the fruit salad, disguised as an orange, sneaks in. Oranges are delish. But that is the laziest named of all the fruits. I know what happened, they were late. It was late, they were up late, they were tired. You know how at the end of the workday, you're giddy, everything is funny, you're just silly. That's how they named banana and kumquat on the same night. I mean, and every time they settled down, somebody would go, kumquat, and everybody would break up again. And he's like, Barry, when you said banana, I thought you'd flipped your lid. Then you come out with kumquat. Oh, and then the foreman's like, guys, come on, can we settle down and then we can get out of here? We just got one more fruit to name and then we go home. It's round, it's orange, let's get out of here. The grapefruit ruins fruit salads. Its evil nectar seeps into every other fruit in the fruit salad and makes it taste just like grapefruit. Its philosophy is, I'm bitter, now everybody's bitter.
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7: It truly boggles my mind when people come to comedy clubs and then get upset with the comedians. I've had people during my shows like stand up and go, I am offended at that. I don't care because you're at a comedy club. And in my opinion, when you're at a comedy club, you do not have the option of being offended at a joke. You don't have that option. You really don't. You don't. If you hear a joke at a comedy club, you have two options. Ha-ha, no ha-ha. See, that was a ha-ha. I did good right there. But I was offended at your joke. It doesn't matter. You have to understand, it's a comedy club. We're trying to entertain you. We're trying to make you laugh. In order to do that, we've got to tell some crazy stories, tell some crazy jokes, expand on boundaries, say some insane words. We have to do that, but it's all in the effort to entertain you. Now, I understand that this is a rare circumstance. This place does not apply to the real world. You can't just start walking into cubicles and going, hey, Mary, want to hear a good rape joke? Whoa. Don't do that. But at a comedy club, we have to be allowed that freedom to come up with the best possible jokes for you. And if you, as a customer, are going to come to a comedy club, buy two drinks, see a comedian, and then you get offended by something a midget tells you, kill yourself. End it. Nobody likes you. Nobody.
32: 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We've got your laughs on iHeart Comedy.
11: Bill Hicks.
12: I was over in Australia during Easter, which was interesting. Interesting to note, they celebrate Easter the same way we do, commemorating the death and resurrection of Jesus by telling our children a giant bunny rabbit left chocolate eggs in the night. Now, why those two things, you know? Why not goldfish left Lincoln logs in your sock drawer, you know? As long as we're making up, go hog wild, you know? At least a goldfish with a Lincoln log on its back going across your floor to your sock drawer has a miraculous connotation to it.
11: Mummy, I woke up today and there was a Lincoln log in my sock drawer. That's the story of Jesus.
12: I've read the Bible. I can't find the word bunny or chocolate anywhere in that book. Do y'all have different books of the Bible than I do? Are y'all Gideons? Who are the Gideons? Ever met one? No. Ever seen one? No. But they're all over the world putting Bibles in hotel rooms. Every hotel room. This Bible was placed here by a Gideon. When? I saw the housekeeper come and go. I saw the minibar guy come and go. I've never laid eyes on a Gideon. What are they, ninjas? Where are they? Where are they from? Gidea? What are these people? I'm going to capture a Gideon. I'm going to make that my hobby. I am. I'm going to call the front desk one day. Yeah, I don't seem to have a Bible in my room. People suck, and that's my contention. I can prove it on scratch paper and a pen. Give me an Etch-A-Sketch. I'll do it in 3 minutes. The proof, the factorum. I'll show my work. Case closed. I'm tired of this backslapping. Aren't humanity neat? We're a virus with shoes, okay? That's all we are.
13: Joan Rivers.
14: Because I will not miss my TV. I know, I'm sorry. Oh, all those wonderful cop shows. Marissa Hargitay. Oh, is she fabulous? Is she fat? What's she on? Law and Order. Law and Order. Special Victims. I love her. Any woman that can play golf with her mother's head. I mean, she is my kind of woman. And she's such a good cop. Yes, that's sperm. Oh. I think I even know whose. I mean, it's... Now I gotta get up. It's very easy getting down at this age, but getting up is a bitch. I know you're busy. Could one of you help me? What about the lesbian? Could you help me? Oh, get up myself. Who needs any? Oh, my God. Oh, it's getting hard. This is why I never slept with Clinton. And hurry up. Hillary's coming. I'm trying.
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15: I dated a beautiful black woman for 2 days. I couldn't do it any longer than that. It's not the color factor. It's 2011, let's be honest. We're all the same color when the lights are out, and I black out a lot. There's an intimidation factor there. I was the first white guy she'd ever dated. Now, that being said, black guy, white girl, if you can handle it, sweetie, take it. White guy, black girl, I don't think I have to draw you a picture where the problem is. You know what I mean? Those black guys have those huge police records, and that... joke has gotten me in trouble like 4 times. I was in Columbia, Missouri, and I did that joke. And a woman came up to me after the show a bit pissed off. She goes, that's not a very funny joke. And I was like, yeah, it is. And people laughed. And she goes, it's a race joke. What gives you the right to do a race joke? And I cut her off. I was like, ma'am, I lettered in track. And she apologized. And I said, read my blog. Here's my thing on this. It's 2011, and I can't believe that there's even issues with this anymore at this juncture in our history. I think it's idiotic, but yet there are still people that are uncomfortable with this factor. And you want to find out? If you think someone's uncomfortable with it, start a conversation with them tomorrow. And you'll find out quickly, because they'll wrench down on one thing, and it's the one thing they've had since the beginning of time, and that's children. That's their default. They go, well, what about the children? What about the kids? What about the children? What about the kids? They grow up confused. They don't know where they belong. Are they white? Are they black? It doesn't matter because they're calicos and those are always cute. Sioux Falls, South Dakota, a man, front row center, got so mad at that joke, he went, that's not funny, calicos can't breed. Well, slow your roll, Dr. Doolittle, I didn't know that. And he's like, you're racist. I'm like, you're not paying attention. If you were listening, you'd understand what I'm trying to say. My next girlfriend, the blacker the better. He's like, really? And I'm like, yeah, that way it helps hide the bruises. Now, easy. Let's be honest. Unless you're a psychic, you don't know where I'm going with this. And if you are a psychic and you still chose to go, ooh, you're an ass because you knew the joke was coming when you walked in the damn door. All that I'm saying with that statement is that I date a lot of clumsy women and they fall down a lot. And when we're in public, of course it's embarrassing. Because people glance over. They make the same assumption you did at the very beginning of that joke. They go, oh, look at the bruises. He must hit her. And I got to be like, once, but she's Spanish and lost at Uno. That's unacceptable.
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16: I'm probably not a typical Texan in that I don't hunt. I fish, but I don't hunt. And not because I think it might somehow be more holy to eat meat that's been bludgeoned to death by somebody else. That's not it. It's really early in the morning. It's really cold outside, and I don't want to go. My cousin Ray, on the other hand, thinks killing a deer with a deer rifle is magic in the forest. I'd like to do for you now my impression of my cousin Ray after the big kill. Well, it was 4 a.m. 22 degrees outside. Of course, you weren't there. I'm in a camouflage deer blind with grease paint on my face. I've got deer urine on my boots. I'm not sure why. I made that part up. I got a .30-06 with a 12-power scope and a bullet that'll travel 2,200 feet per second. When that deer looked up to lick the salt sucker I'd hung from the danged old tree, caught him right above the eye. I'm like, yeah, well, I hit one with a van. Going 55 miles an hour with the headlights on and the horn blowing. Woo, that's an elusive little creature. If you ever miss one, it's because the bullet's moving too fast. Slow the bullet down to 55 miles an hour, put some headlights and a little horn on it. The deer will actually jump in front of the bullet.
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17: I be scared when I'm flying. I ain't gonna lie. I don't need to be lying. What'd your friend tell you? Oh, man, don't worry about it. You die when it's your time. Hey, that a bitch. What are we up to with the party time? What's gonna happen? That's what I want to know. Gotta go. It ain't like on the cartoon where them guys be jumping out, you know, pranking, so they jump out. No way. Your ass is gone. And they should let people, you know, with Q-tips on the airplane, too. You know, the Q-tips on the head. They know they gonna, you know, hold people hostage. You know that. Them hostages look so pitiful too, don't they? They don't hold no black people, do they? I can see them brothers walking off the plane now. The doctor, he go, let them go, go on. Go, no welfare, Officer Baru, go. Damn right, ain't no welfare. All you got around here, a bunch of people with dots in the head. You know, a lot of brothers didn't know what a hostage was, especially my uncle. He went to Denny's, got 6 pancakes and 4 hostages. And 3 cups of Qaddafi. How do you like it, Qaddafi? Put a little Omar on the mother. I'm flying on an airplane one time, some old fat Chinese lady on there just farting on the airplane. They ought to have an ass meter or something, man. Gas, you know what I'm saying? And I knew it was her because she had, you know, just rough dress. They looked at me talking about, I didn't do that. I was like, you farted, woman. Look. I didn't do that. I said, if you didn't, your ass must be a ventriloquist. Seriously. She could have farted on the ground. At first, I tell you though, ain't nothing like first class. Ooh. I ain't got no team, I ain't fine. No more coach. Man, don't you like first class? Got on the airplane, old steward asked, what you doing in first class? Bitch, I'm flying in first class. And I want everything I'm supposed to get in first class. When I die, I want to be full.
1: George Carlin.
2: Another thing that's universal, farts, and we don't get to talk. We don't get to talk much about them, you know, and there's stuff we all know, which is fun to have, you know, I was going to say to bring out, man, that would have been a subconscious, always working on bad little jokes. I'm not responsible for them. But, yes, farts. Now, everyone knows about a fart. I've often thought, wouldn't it be weird if a guy accidentally through his life had a perfect diet? The guy had never farted. He was 35. And then one day, boom.
3: Oh. Oh. Hey. The air is coming out of me. I don't want to be a balloon.
2: Children have a better attitude toward farts. They're not yet indoctrinated about poopy nasty no-no, caca. They're just starting to get that, and they're pretty free about farts. Did you ever notice your own farts smell okay?
13: Say. My God, that's fairly decent.
2: God love you. The whole group of slang that surrounds farting, or not slang so much as idiom and certain phrases you hear, guy farts, depends on really the company. You know, you'd rarely hear an audible fart unless it's like only two people or six really gross people, you know. Well, we used to be playing cards, you know, that was when the 8 to 9 guys were out playing blackjack. Dollar, dollar and a half, dollar no double. No double, man. $2. Dollar, half a dollar. Hey.
13: Oh, let go. Hey, freely, if you're sick, go to the hospital, man. Fucking guy.
2: Man, something died inside. It's not the smell, man. It's the burning of my eyes. Remember that one? That was always, to me, the best one, boy. That was really terrible. That's the way it is. You can spread them out at a party. You can walk through several rooms on a what we call your controlled emission. Right. That's it. Short spurts, just like the jets on the retro rockets. You know what I mean?
32: Continuous stand-up. 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
18: The key to being fashionable, and I've been interviewed on this hundreds of times, is standing out but fitting in. That's what it is. You don't want to wear something too wild that somebody notices and is kind of freaky, you know, but you also don't want to wear some outfit that someone could have the exact same thing on when you show up at the party. That's embarrassing. I don't know if that's happened to you, but that's happened to me twice. Both times it was William Shatner. And I'll tell you something. I think I look better in the tube top, and I'll say it. I don't know. I dress kind of boring. I don't care. I don't go for all the trendy stuff. I don't understand. Sometimes I think the fashion designers are just trying to see what they can get away with, you know? They come up with some of these things, and I'm just looking at them. I'm talking about the sarong or the sari, which is the same thing, I think. And if not, I'm sarong and sari. But was a time that there was a dressing room. You walked into a door, there, a whole door, and you could close the door and you could try on clothes and cry or whatever you do in the dressing room. But you had a door. There's no door any longer. You go to try on clothes and the door is just getting higher and higher up and lower down. You're trying to get undressed behind a piece of 2x4 back there. You're just... People can see the underwear going down around your ankles, you know. I don't know about you, but I always take my underwear off no matter what I'm trying on. I just... Just a habit, really. That's what the salesperson can get to you, because they couldn't before with the door. They'd just be on the outside of the door. Can I get you anything? You need anything? Everything all right there? How's everything? Can I get you anything? Now they can just poke their head in there. Can I get you anything? How's everything? Need anything? Everything all right? Roll in upside down on that little car mechanic gurney that they get. I said I would call you, Rachel. I don't need anything. Scoop. Boy, they check on you a lot, don't they? What could be going so wrong that they need to check on you that often? My bra's in my ass!
32: Love comedy? You've come to the right place. This is iHeart Comedy.
4: Here's a sign, political correctness is dying. My favorite show is coming back on the air. They've been showing it sporadically on MSNBC, To Catch a Predator with Chris Hansen. I love that show. You can learn so much about guys. First of all, it shows how cheap we are. These guys show up like a bag of sandwiches. Every guy has like a plastic bag with sandwiches. Like some smoking 18-year-old is going to tongue you because you stopped off at Quiznos, you know. She's like, I'm not going to sleep with you. I'm saving myself. Is that a Tuscan turkey on Parmesan rosemary bread? Ooh. Is that a 6-inch tuna on wheat with pickles? Good for you. A pizzone? Let me take my shirt off. Let's get busy. It's the same show every week. The guy comes in the house. He's looking for the cameras. That means he's seen the show before and he's still risking his life. Man, what could happen, really? And he's in total denial, right? He's like, well, I guess her dad collects boom mics. And the girl's always acting busy. She's like, I have to bring these clothes down to the dryer, but I made you some sweet tea on the table over there. What is with sweet tea and pedophiles? They see that, it's like cheese to a rat. Is that sweet tea? I'll go to prison for 1,000 years. I don't give a crap. That stuff is delicious. And that's when Mr. Chris Hansen, the most despicable white person on the face, what an arrogant douche this guy. He's so arrogant, I'm actually pulling for the pedophiles by the end of the show. He doesn't come around the corner until he waits for like a clever opening, like the pedophile will say to the girl, I brought you some ice cream. He comes around the corner, did you bring me some ice cream? Why don't you have a seat? And what do these guys do? They sit down. Get the hell out of there, ass. You're about to commit a felony. They're like, oh, maybe I'll get on local news. Okay, I'll sit down and chat for a while. Guy looks like David Caruso. Maybe I can. So what are you doing here, sir? Nothing. I'm here to meet the girl. What girl? The girl Tammy I met on the internet the other night. Really? So what were you going to do with Tammy? Nothing. I'm just here to talk to her. You sure? Yeah, I'm here to talk to her. I swear to God. So you drove, what, 5.5 hours with no pants on? 6 gallons of hair gel on your head. Yeah, you're going to talk to her? I swear to God, I was not here to do anything, sir. I'm here to talk to her. I wasn't going to do anything. Really? What do you got in the bag? Stick of butter and a sewing kit. Blowtorch, can of chunky soup, a Devo hat, some razor blades, some Coke, can of silly string, 1,000 grapes, and some Cool Whip. Huh. Well, should be an interesting chat, shouldn't it, huh? So how old are you, sir? Well, I'm 40. And how old's Tammy? Well, she said she was 18. No, it says in the transcript she said she was 13. Oh, was that a 3? I couldn't see through my dirty computer screen. It looked like an 8, I swear to God. So, let me get this straight, sir. You're 40 and she's 13. Do you think that's right? At that point, he's got the transcripts. He's got you dead to right. So just come clean. I'm 44 years old. I'm an unemployed electrician from Albany. I got web feet, acne in my ass, bad mustache. I gotta do what I gotta do, Chris. Now turn that camera around, get me with her in the hot tub and burn me a copy.
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19: When was the last time you woke up actually feeling rested or got through the day without feeling stressed out? Yeah, over 50% of adults say they'd feel better if they got more sleep, and stress is often the biggest barrier. That's why CBD from CB Distillery makes so much sense.

0: don't draw attention to yourself, so they're like, don't wear like American t-shirts. And I was like, all right, that makes sense. No American t-shirts. What are you guys going to do about the white on my skin? That's probably going to be the issue. Like, I don't want them to come up like, excuse me, are you Muslim? Yeah, Southern Muslim, actually. My dad was a deacon, so I went to Iraq. When you go to Iraq, we went to like some tiny bases, and the troops, they just have to build them, so it's all makeshift stuff. They just had pipes dug in the ground, and that's what they would pee into. If they did the other, they had a bag. They called it a wag bag. It's like pretty awkward. Because I went up to the soldier, I was like, hey, where's your restroom at? And he was like, you got to go number one or number two. And I was like, well, I don't really see how that's your business. And to be honest with you, I might mix it up. So, yeah, oh, I don't know. Why don't you let me decide, all right? We have barely made eye contact.
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2: I just got back from a vacation, and I gotta say that you women don't know what a vacation is supposed to be. No, because a vacation is supposed to be, right? You go somewhere, you chill, you don't do anything, you relax, you don't have any time schedules. That's what a vacation's supposed to be, right? We go to Hawaii. First of all, Hawaiians look like beaners, and nobody told me that. Let's go to Pearl Harbor. Everybody goes to Pearl Harbor. I don't want to go to Pearl Harbor. I don't want to visit bad memories. You're going to go to Pearl Harbor. So I go to Pearl Harbor, and I'm crying because I'm looking at all, you know, the boats are sunk and everything, and I'm crying. And then I look up, and you know who else is there? Japanese people. You know, so I'm crying, and I look up, and I'm like, it was you! It was you! You know? And look at me. Look at me. Look at me. Japanese people. I'm not saying I hate you or anything like that, but Pearl Harbor is the wrong place for you to go. I don't want to see you there. It's just like when I go to where the trade centers were. Oh, I don't want to see Ahmed. I don't really see him there. I'm just saying. Take me there in the cab and la la and just leave. But don't go there because you remind me of the guy that, that's all I'm saying. Then everybody tells you, you got to go to this place. It's called Mama's Fish House. It's a really cool place, by the way. But what the thing is, here's what they tell you. Man, it is so cool, dude, because you go to the restaurant, right? And then the fish, it's like it's not just fish, because on the menu it says where the guy caught it and like what his name was, dude. It is so like authentic. And I'm retarded because I don't know what happens when you go on vacation, but you become a different person. Like here, I'm Carlos. But as soon as I'm over there, I start going, hey, yeah, let's go to the restaurant where the stupid mama fish. You know what I mean? Like, it's going to taste better. I know who got this one. You know what I mean? But you're doing it anyway. You're doing it anyway because you don't care. And I was like, this is awesome. I want to, this is like the real thing. You know, they bring, you know, the menu. I open it up and then I read it. Opaka-paka. That's the name of a fish caught by, all right, Larry Fisher. And I was like, dude, I came for the authenticity. I don't want Larry Fisher, some cracker, catching my fish. I want to eat the fish that was caught by a guy named Licky Licky Hamalaka Luka Luka. That's the guy I want to eat it from. Where is that guy? I don't want the white guy fish who went in a boat and caught it with a thing in the navigation. No, no, no. I want a big, fat-ass Hawaiian woman to jump in their water. And when she gets in there, she lets them go. And whatever comes out is what I'm going to eat. That's what I want. Authenticity.
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3: And I went to England. I spent a month there. I liked England. Everything's different. I mean, that's obvious, but some of the differences were cool. I like the money. The money, instead of a dollar bill, they have the pound coin. And it's a coin, and you throw it on the counter. It felt kind of cool, like the Old West. Like going to, you know, being on the dusty trail. You see a saloon, so you walk over with your horse. You throw the rope vaguely at the pole outside. Thing they do. Well, it's my whole life on that horse. Should be fine. Just walk in a saloon. Give me a beer, a bottle of whiskey, and a room for a week, and steak dinner, a shave, and a haircut, and a bath, and some new clothes, and a hat, and some boots, and some oats from a horse and a woman. Here you go. Ping! That's all. One heavy coin. You're fine. Nobody adds up all those things you mentioned. They don't check to see what coin it was.

0: The guy just keeps drying the glass. Things were very vague back then. Things just cost money. Hey, how much is that? Money. In the old English movies, it was different. It was a little sack of coins. Remember that little drawstring sack tossed over by some faggy lord with a ruffled shirt? Throw it disdainfully down to some commoner who's gonna do something beneath his station. Follow the girl and report back to me at midnight. Bring a shovel and a sack. And two reliable men such as yourself. What's that? Oh, yes, of course. Well, this ought to be sufficient. Me, just chink.
1: Well, thank you, sir.
0: The guy's so happy to get a general amount of some kind of currency or another. He didn't, like, count it. I think you only gave me enough for the shovel. It's not enough there. Here.
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3: I don't know if I want to have kids, man. I mean, I might. I don't know. I mean, I've seen them. I'm not that impressed. I mean, now, my friends with kids are always like, well, Greg, when they're your kids, it's different. Yeah, I would imagine it's worse. It's just some kid, you're like, I don't like that kid right there. If it's your kid, you're like, I don't like that kid right there, and it's my fault. And you're pretty much stuck with that kid. I mean, you got to keep him for a really long time. It's like, it's a lot of, I mean, I don't know exactly, but I heard it's 11 years or something crazy. I'm just, it seems excessive. I have two younger brothers, and great. My brother Matt is 4 years younger than me, and my brother Devin is 18 years younger than me. Yeah, quite a big difference there. Every year for Father's Day, you know, the three brothers, we go in together on a gift for my dad. We try to get him something big. You know, Devin, the young one, doesn't always contribute his fair share. Like, he gets his name on the card, he gets equal billing, but he doesn't chip in what he's supposed to. Same thing this year, we got my dad an iPad. He's like, yeah, man, I wasn't really prepared to spend that kind of money, you guys. I was thinking something a little bit cheaper, you know. I think, hey, Devin, do whatever you want. From now on, we're just going to put a pie chart on top of the gift, okay? Like, each slice of the pie represents how much that brother loves his father. You're at 4%, deadbeat. That's a pretty pathetic piece of pie. That's not even a piece of pie. That's like something that fell off the pie. Nice job, crumbs. I hope you're proud of yourself.
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4: George Wallace.
5: Some doctors need, any doctors in here? How you doctors doing? Need your ass kicked. How come we have a 10 o'clock appointment to see you doctors, we don't get to see it 11 o'clock, 11:15, 11:30, 11:45? And they walk out and say, be patient. Be patient. That's how they came up with the name. You be patient, MD, me doctor. Doctors need your ass kicked. Come out. What's the problem? The problem, I've been waiting on your ass for an hour and a half. What's wrong? Hell, if I knew what was wrong, I'd write my own prescription and go down to the drugstore. Like Governor Bush's daughter did. Yeah, I said it. I don't understand this world. So many things I don't understand. Like, how come when dogs bark at night, they ever get that last bark in? You ever hear dogs barking at night? Y'all keep laughing, I'll keep barking. Things I don't understand. How come you never see bank robbers' pictures at the bank? You never see bank robbers' pictures at the bank. They're all down at the
6: post office.
5: Why? They're not robbing the post office. Because they know people at the post office shoot back. Things I don't understand. How come they got 18 handicapped parking spaces at the Home Depot? Yeah, I said it. I talk about everybody. My best friend in Los Angeles, he's in a wheelchair. He's been pleading with me for years. Please write a joke about us. We want to be talked about too. You talk about everybody else. Don't feel sorry for us. We can take a joke. We want to be included too. I told him, okay. I did. Then I told him, I'm pissed off at the government for spending $100,000 for bus to have a wider door and an elevator to lift your ass up on the bus. How about a rope? Give them a rope, hook the ass up to the back of the bus. When they get where they're going, just let go.
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4: I actually blame Tim McGraw for my second marriage is who I blame. Y'all know who Tim McGraw is? If you don't know who Tim McGraw is, he's a country singer. Now, he came out with a song back when I was 37 years old called Live Like You're Dying. Now, I don't know if you've ever heard the song, but it's a guy who's turning 40 years old who thinks he's going to die. Now, I don't know if you've gathered from my show, but when you get close to 40, you think you're going to die. Every bump on your body, holy hell, there's the cancer. One day I woke up and went, look at that weird mole. Never mind, that's a raisin. That's a raisin. Note to self, no more raisin bran in the bed. But the song came out about living like you're dying, right? Now, if you never heard the song, it's about a guy who thinks he's going to die. So what does he do? He loves better. He's a better friend. He jumps out of a plane. He rides a bull for 2.7 seconds. It's a good country song. It really is. It's a good song. I mean, there's a lot of shit on the radio right now. If I hear one more song about somebody getting on their old tailgate in a small town and they're going to drink some beer and slide their girlfriend's pants off and I'm going to go to rap. I grew up in a small town. The only thing I wanted out of a small town when I was 18 years old is just that, out. But he came out with this song. Now, my mother and my grandmother used to tell me all the time, they say, baby, if you want to see a sign from God, God will send you a sign. You got to be willing to look for that sign and accept that sign. And I was out on tour, and I just finished the show. Everybody's cleared out of the auditorium, and I'm on my knees in front of the lights praying to Jesus. I said, God, is this why I got to keep listening to this song? I says, what are you trying to tell me? Is that the reason why I can't get a relationship to work is because I don't love him like Tim says? I said, you give me one more chance at love, and I will love him like he sings about. And then he sent me my second wife, and the next time I see Tim McGraw, I'm going to punch him in the
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8: I watched Oprah the other day. I didn't mean to watch Oprah. My TiVo wanted to watch Oprah. So apparently, I need to watch Harpo for a little bit. I do watch Oprah, man. Oprah, it's fascinating. Harpo, she really entertains me. And here's why. There are two kinds of Oprah shows. Two. There's one show that is very exciting. When she's talking about gadgets, or she's gonna interview celebrities, you know that Oprah show starts off exciting. The theme music kicks in. Big O. Oprah. And Oprah comes in on skateboard. High five and everybody. Ollie's off. Hey! And then she starts giving away. You know, she just likes to come on it. And every time she gives more and more bigger stuff. The other day she came and she goes, everybody here gets a school. You get a school. You get a school. You get a school. The whole audience is like, what am I going to do with a school? Everybody here gets a school and a school district and a full faculty. You get a school. Everybody here gets humpback whales. You get a humpback whale. And you get a humpback whale. Everybody gets humpback whales. Harrison Ford is here. Harrison Ford is here. Damn it, she's giving away whales and flying around the audience on her jetpack. But then, there's an entirely different Oprah show. Not so fun. Not so carefree. And then Oprah, she doesn't come in all silly. She doesn't come in through the stage like Michael Jackson on the Thriller tour. No. Oprah's just standing, her silhouette, that's all you see. And then a light illuminates Oprah. And then she just says it. pedophiles. You could be a pedophile right now. You probably are a pedophile. And that's what her whole show is about. Her whole show is about pedophiles. And every single one of them was an uncle. Everybody here, I'm sure, has an uncle that diddled them at some point. Right? Isn't it weird? Everybody's got an uncle diddles that took you into a game closet somewhere and just batted around for a minute, was like, what's this about? What's this about? And all you remember is laying there looking up at the game, sorry, risk, everything kind of pertained to what's happening. Candyland. Oh. I'm in Molasses Junction right now and I can't get out.
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7: I saw this skate punk on the subway who had a huge sticker on his skateboard that said, "Don't mess with my reality." And so I came up to him and I went, "Look, lady!" Started crying. When I lived in Cambridge, I used to work at an ice cream parlor. And one day it was very rainy, and this place had these huge glass doors and these metal handles, and not that many people were coming in. And so what I thought I'd do is I took a shovel and I put it through the handles so that no one could come in. And I put a big sign in the window that said, "Closed due to shovel." And I just kind of wave to people as they came by. I don't mind it if you're making love to a woman and she wants to talk dirty. But I do mind if it's mean-spirited, you know? If she's like, "Do it to me hard, like my old boyfriend." I don't appreciate that. I was on the street and I saw this guy who was protesting genetic engineering. And I was staring at his sign and reading it. And the guy looks at me and he goes, "Society's got a long way to go." And I said, "I know. I'm from the future." I think that I would be a terrible, terrible prostitute, you know? Because there'd just be so much stuff that I'd be like, "I'm not going to do that. Sorry." I was in high school and stuff. I was like a big nerd, you would say. Like, I was a big nerd. But I wasn't the kind of nerd that did well in school or excelled in classes or got good grades. I was just more of just a douchebag, I guess you would say. But I also think that the people probably who were the first nerds, like the first true nerds, were probably alchemists. And knights, I bet, would just go into their laboratories with their lances and just knock over beakers and just be like, "Hey, wizard, nah, nah, nah." And I'll just be like, "I'm not a wizard. I'm an alchemist. I'm a real scientist trying to make this candy into karate." Or whatever alchemists did that was more reasonable.
9: Bill Engvall.
10: I got a great lady. I've been married for almost 28 years now, and thank you. And it's weird for us because our kids are gone now. My last one just graduated. He's going to college. We have an empty nest. And I knew there'd be this period of transition, but oh my God, I didn't know it'd be like this. There's nothing to deflect the attention away from me now. You know, when I had kids, I could go, she'd go, "What happened here?" I go, "Oh, you might want to talk to the kids. They were screwing around with that stuff there. I don't know." Now, those eyes are just... My name is the only name that gets called out loud in that house now. I hear it every day. And I have developed a hearing problem. To the point that she actually made me a doctor's appointment to have my hearing checked. And I went, because I'm committed to this. And the doctor gave me the test. He goes, "Your hearing's fine." I go, "I know. But can you write me a note that says it's not?" It drives her. I'll be sitting in the den watching TV, and the dog will be laying on the floor there, and I'll hear it the other end of the house going, "Bill! Bill! I look down, the dog's looking at me. I'm like, oh, I hear her. She'll be here in a minute. Didn't you hear me? What? What? And now she's wanting to do things together. The other day I was watching TV and she walks in the den and she goes, what are you doing? I go, watching TV. And she goes, okay. Is there something you wanted to do? I thought we could go for a walk. But Survivor Man's on. He's in Antarctica. He's gonna eat a penguin. I just thought we could go for a walk. Why do you want to go for a walk? We have cars. I just thought we could walk and talk and walk and talk. All right, all right. And ladies, don't get me wrong. I don't mind going for a walk if we're gonna walk. But you don't walk. You saunter. You meander. Walking says you have a destination in mind. She's 20 yards behind me. I'm like, where are we walking to? Your execution? Let's go. Survivor Man's on. This isn't walking. This is loitering. And she wants to hold hands. Oh, my God. We've been married for 28 years. When you're 16 years old, you hold your girlfriend's hand because that's an outward sign to other fellows. This is my girlfriend. Everybody just back off. You know what people think when they see guys my age holding hands with their wives? Oh, dude, he's missing Survivor Man. I'm going to tell you that right now. And I'm sorry. I love holding her hand, but when you walk, we start holding hands and 30 seconds into, I'm like, all right, it's getting sweaty. Let's stop. Sweaty. I said, why do you want to hold hands? And she goes, so people will know we're married. I said, they can tell we're married by the look on my face. The stoop in my shoulders. And the fact that you're 20 yards behind me, pick it up.
2: 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I Heart Comedy.
11: There's a story a while ago about a guy that fell out of a hotel window 17 stories and just broke his leg. Did you guys hear about that? Fell out of a hotel window 17 stories, just broke his leg. One more time. Fell out of a hotel window 17 stories, just broke his leg. You know what's going to happen to that guy? In 50 years, he's going to be walking down the street, he's going to sneeze, and his body's going to shatter. Except for his leg, that'll be fine. State Fair's coming up. Are you guys excited? Yeah, right around the corner. That's why I'm doing this joke. I love the State Fair. I go every year, and like last year I went, and like the first thing I did was go to like the miracle of birth place. Like I walked in, and there's a little baby pig getting born. I was like, oh, that's so adorable. And I turned to the little girl next to me. I was like, hey, you think they'll deep fry that, put on a stick for me? I know, she started crying. I was like, whatever, it's gonna be delicious. You know, in a couple years, they're just going to have that like booth right next to Miracle of Birth. It's just like, baby pig, shh. Enjoy Miracle of Birth on a stick. It's $24. Growing up, I wasn't allowed to say the word fart. I had to say pass gas. I had a very strict father. He was like, don't kill anybody, don't do drugs, and for the love of God, you don't say fart, all right? You say pass gas like a gentleman. But when you think about it, it just sounds worse. Because I was like, I have gas inside me. Now it's outside. I pass the gas. That's why it smells like death in here. Because the gas passed away. And my girlfriend that I'm dating, she says the word toots. And that's just an insult to my fart, all right? Because I do not toot. Like, I'm a man. Well, I'm a boyish man. And, like, and you know I fart because you can taste it, okay? That's how it's different. Like, people that toot are like small dogs, the elderly, and hot chicks, all right? Like, ladies back there, you're all tooting. You don't even know it, but somebody's gonna be like, I smell daffodils. And be like, that's because somebody tooted, yeah. These men definitely fart. I can, think it might have been happening earlier.
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12: So, is some people have just a really positive attitude about everything. I was thinking about getting a job when I was home, and you know, because you can afford a house. You know, in the Midwest, I could get a house, and I used to be a secretary. I thought I could get a job there, and I met a friend. You know, just looking at all those really positive people. Positive people never get, you know, my friend from high school is like, Maria Bamford, do you remember me from high school? Do you want to do office work? Do you have any skills? Do you have any skills? I can type. Uh-huh. In short spurts. Uh-huh. With lots of mistakes. We might have something for you! Like, really positive people. Like, I want to be a positive person like that. Like, a friend... Amy Sleeperson, she's really funny. Honestly.
13: Do you want to go for lunch right here in town? Do you want to go for lunch? Do you like something? What do you like for lunch? What do you like to eat for lunch?
12: I like salads and stuff.
13: Uh-huh.
12: Like sandwiches, remember? Uh-huh. That, like a Diet Coke.
13: We can go to Quiznos!
12: Like, I want to have that kind of head injury. You know?
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14: It isn't that much easier now, though. See people in the supermarket just struggling, reading things, looking around. Everyone's all upset in the supermarket. Milk is a big problem for people in the supermarket. They're never quite sure if they have it, if they need it. They bury it way in the back in the supermarket. You gotta find it, you gotta hack your way through all the displays. Well, there it is. There's the milk. Do we have any milk? People are never really sure if they have milk. You think you have milk? We might have milk. I know there's a carton in there. I don't know how much is in. Well, what should we do? Because you want to be sure. There's nothing worse than thinking you have milk and not having it. You know, you got the bowl set up, the cereal, the spoon, the napkin, the TV, the newspaper, everything's ready to go. You got to lift up the carton and it's too light. Or sometimes you think you need milk. Hey, we better pick up some milk. Like many of you are thinking right now. You know, he's right. Maybe we should pick up some milk. So you'll pick up some milk on the way home. And then you'll discover you already had milk. And now you got way too much milk. That's no good either. Now it's a race against the clock with the expiration date. That freaky thing. Now you're eating giant punch bowls of cereal, 3 meals a day. You're washing your face with milk. Bringing cats in from all over the neighborhood. Hurry up and drink it! Come on, it's almost time! How do they know that that is the definite exact day? You know, they don't say like it's in the vicinity, give or take, roughly. They brand it right into the side of the cart and then they... That's your damn day right there. Oh, don't screw with us. We know what day is, the final day. And then it is so over. You ever have milk the day after the day? Scares the hell out of you, doesn't it? The spoon is trembling as it comes out of the bowl. It's after the day. I don't know what the hell I'm doing here. I don't know why I'm doing this. I smelled it. You smell it. What is it supposed to smell like? I never smelled milk. Maybe the cows tip them off when they're milking them. July 3rd.
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6: 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I always feel like the salespeople look at me like, our restrooms are for customers only. I get intimidated by the wall of athletic shoes. You know, they have like a shoe for every activity. I always get caught up in the styles. I'm like, I like the blue ones. They're for pole vaulting. How about the gray ones? Cross trainers. Is there a slipper section? I just need to get between places where I'm sitting down. Slippers are kind of my pace, I guess. Even the person who named slippers was lazy. All right, what do you want to call these things we slip on? Slippers. I did see this speed walking shoe. I don't know if anyone's a speed walker here, but if you are, you look ridiculous. You ever see the speedwalkers? They're like, They always look like a little kid that's been told not to run around the pool.
7: No running.
8: I'm not running.
6: Or someone in a desperate yet polite hurry to get to the bathroom. Just had Indian food, excuse me. A diarrhea joke already? Come on, fella. Of course, the weirdest shoes are those baby versions of the adult shoes. My brother-in-law bought our five-month-old these tiny Timberland hiking boots, and our baby can't walk, let alone hike. My brother-in-law was like, they're cute. They're only cute because they're ironic. It's like giving a blind person a microscope. Look at him fumble with that. Isn't that adorable? I gotta get a picture. He's holding it upside down. Shoe jokes, really? Is that what he's doing? For a special, he's doing shoe jokes. What's next, socks? You ever lose a sock? How long are you supposed to hold on to that other one? Because I got like 80 of them. But I know once I get rid of it, the other one's gonna show up. Hey, where's my brother? He's in a better place. He's in sock heaven. I think it's strange when the elastic goes on socks. It's like the sock saying, I retired, I'm done. No longer a sock, now I'm just kind of a sack. You could store marbles in me, but that sock business is over. That man's underwear, too, the elastic goes, like the underwear saying, I quit, I'm tired of covering your ass. This job stinks. I'm not gonna take your crap anymore. And other puns.
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2: Is anyone here married? Anyone? Yay! Okay. One guy is like, me. It's okay. It's not your fault. I was the worst bride. I hate every wedding novelty that there is. Like bachelor parties. Oh, I do not understand bachelor parties. Every bachelor party I've ever been to is like a bunch of sexless women wearing sweater vests, and we're on the Upper West Side in an apartment, and there's a ring at the door. And the doorbell, and the maid of honor answers it, and she's like, oh my, it's a fireman, and he's got a boombox and a mullet. And he comes in and he's like, where's the smoke? Because it's getting hot in here. And then he has like a seizure to the rhythm of the music on the floor, and then everyone starts throwing money at him, and I'm like, call an ambulance. And they're like, no, he's dancing. And I'm like, oh. And then I hate what happens to women when they first get engaged and they need to let everybody know. Like at least once a year I get an email from some idiot that I haven't talked to in like 20 years. We went to like camp together or something. I don't know how she got my email. And she sends out a mass email, doesn't blind CC anyone, announcing her engagement. And the subject line is, he finally asked, ... And you open it up and it's like, and I said yes! And then she puts all the details of the trip to the Bahamas that she planned, where he gave her the ring that she bought, you know? And it's this big elaborate scenario. She's like, oh my God, we were on the beach, and on the beach there was a bottle, and on the bottle there was a ship, and on the ship there were puppies, and the puppies were holding babies, and the babies were holding kittens, the kittens were holding cupcakes, and the cupcakes were wrapped in rainbows, and the rainbows had angels at the end, and the angels were holding my ring, you know? And it's this whole thing.
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9: I was in a park, I saw a kid flying a kite. He was so excited that his kite was in the sky. I don't know why, that's what they're supposed to do. Now, had he had a chair on the other end of that string, I would have known. Imagine trying to fly a chair. You'd have to run like a motherfucker. It's my 1 hour of slow time, so just stay with me through the end of this recording. As soon as we press stop, you can be angry. Until then, just bear with it. I spent a lot of money to buy this tape that is being recorded onto. It was gold plated. I got my necklace. A necklace pulls my hair every now and then. It's weird. I think someone's behind me. My necklace. If you had a friend who was a tightrope walker and you were walking down the sidewalk with him and he fell, that would be completely unacceptable. I don't own a cell phone or a pager. I just hang around everyone I know all the time. Someone needs to get a hold of me, they just say, Mitch. And I say, what? And turn my head slightly.
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10: Well, I went over to Maycomb over on Crenshaw, and they had a sale on nylon stockings, you know. And I was getting my old lady a few pair. I was passing by, and the women were grabbing and screaming and pushing and knocking, getting to this counter, taking these stockings off at this small price. And I tried to get close so I could get me some for my old lady, but I couldn't get near there. So I just bent my head down and rushed in like Big Daddy Lipscomb. And one lady said, why don't you act like a gentleman? I said, hell, I've been standing back there 15 minutes acting like a gentleman. I'm acting like a lady now. And you know, the store was going out of business over on Central. Just show you what kind of means people can use, you know, when they get ready to split. They really don't care about nothing. This store was going out of business, and they had a sign on there saying, nothing sold on credit, and damn little business sold for cash. And the guy was calling on the phone over in the Watkins, and he put his dime in and kept dialing. He couldn't get nobody. And finally, the operator came to. He said, operator, what's the matter? You crazy? She said, I'm sorry, sir. We do not have that information. And the guy came from down south. You know, when they had the big uprising down home, a lot of people moved out here to California like for an escape. And this guy had never seen pajamas. He met a nice girl just before Christmas. She bought him some pajamas for Christmas. And he said, what's these? She said, you wear these at night. He said, well, I won't be able to use them because I don't go nowhere at night but to bed.
6: The worst thing that's ever happened to me ever, and it's food related. I had to take a subway ride in New York one day that was going to be about a 45-minute ride, and I was really hungry. So I stopped off to get dinner for the train ride, and I go to KFC, I get a 3-piece meal, okay? You know when you're excited to eat? Do you know what I mean? You're not regular hungry, you're excited, like you just hit the water park on a 90-degree day. It's on, you know? That's how hungry I was, right? And I can't wait to eat it, and I take way too excited of a bite. A much too enthusiastic, ambitious bite. Because here's what happened in my head when I tried to swallow it. That was a pretty big bite you just took there, buddy. I should have chewed that a little more before you tried to swallow. Oh my God, okay. Why don't you start hitting yourself in the chest right now? And I can't breathe. I'm gonna throw up. So I panic, and I immediately stand up. Yeah, because that's going to make what's about to happen be less conspicuous. And I swear to God, there I am, subway train, crowded subway car, center stage, KFC box to my face. Vomiting up all over the food I haven't eaten yet. Just on a side note, this is one of those moments where you say to yourself, congratulations, buddy. This is the life you've carved out for yourself. And here's the worst part of the story. It gets worse than that. When I got up to get sick, I accidentally positioned myself in front of a homeless guy. Which, yeah, I know. I felt really bad. I felt really bad, because think about it. It must have looked like to him that I was about to offer him food for a second. And then did the meanest psych you could ever do to a guy. Hey, buddy, you hungry? Yeah? Psych! I have so much food I can afford to puke on it. You have nothing. Starve.
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12: No girl wants a secretly gay boyfriend. Every dude wants a secretly gay girlfriend. Isn't that crazy? That's weird, man. Even girls who like gay dudes don't like the bisexual dudes. And I know this is San Francisco, but let's be honest. There's a huge difference between gay people and bisexual dudes. Gay dudes, that's clearly a genetic roll of the dice. Everybody's got their own roll. I'm short, my hair's falling out like it's on fire, all right? Look at this, I didn't ask for that. I take pills, it doesn't matter, it's jump loose. Okay, some people get the gay. You got that gay thing, no big deal. I'll be your friend. I don't have it. Dudes making out with dudes, just because you think that's funny, it does not make you a bad person. You're not hateful. Brokeback Mountain was the funniest movie I've ever seen in my entire life. That doesn't make me a bad person. I'm sorry. You're wrong. I mean, Talladega Nights was pretty funny. Brokeback Mountain was a lot funnier. They paid straight guys to make out. They make out for real. And you don't expect it. Like, I expected they were going to cut away, or they would be in a tent, it would be dark, and there'd be like a lot of blurry camera. No, they show you. Broad daylight, these dudes make out. And right before they make out, it's like, it's exactly like when you know for sure you're going to see a car accident. You know how when you realize this guy doesn't see that guy, and he's, and time just slows down to a creep. That's what was going on in my mind. They were outside, it was broad daylight. They hadn't seen each other in a long time. They grabbed each other, they went to kiss, and I just went, no, that can't happen. No! And it's just, you can see, everything is. I can feel my arm. Their tongues touched, it was like I got tasered. My whole body just involuntarily just stiffened up. That's not a comedy? Are you sure? Why am I laughing? Why am I laughing? Is there something wrong with me? There's a scene in the movie where one cowboy looks at another cowboy and goes, I wish I knew how to quit you. Ah! I blacked out from laughing. The last thing I remember, I was making dolphin noises because I couldn't breathe. Like, hee, hee, hee, hee. Wishing I paid attention in yoga class right before I blacked out.
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11: Ladies and gentlemen, thank you so much for being here this evening. I just want to tell you some stories tonight of various jobs that I have had over the years. And I'm speaking to you in my capacity as a stand-up comedian. This is the longest I've held any job title ever. Ladies and gentlemen, I've been a stand-up comedian since I was 17 years old. 17! I was a child! A child going to work in comedy clubs. It was downright Dickensian. There I was just out of high school and my tattered cap and my sooty face, and I went to a comedy club. Please, sir, may I tell some jokes? So, the moment I set foot on the stage of a comedy club, that's when I knew, well, this is what I'm going to do for the rest of my life. Case closed. I figured it out right now. But even though I knew what I was going to do with the rest of my life, I still thought it was important that I go to college that fall. Now, I thought about it. I really thought long and hard about this, and I thought, if I don't go to college, I might get yelled at. Is there anything worse on earth than being yelled at? You're already wrong. There isn't. It is a fear that persists to this day. Like, I'm a grown man. I have a mustache, right? Still afraid of getting yelled at. Anytime I'm in some sort of municipal building, a post office type situation, standing there in a line that I've stood in 1,000 times, whole time I'm in the line, my lizard brain starts a whispering to me, you're in the wrong line. When you get up to the glass, the lady will be mad at you. Like right before it's my turn, I am convinced. I get up there and I'm going to say what I need done, and she's going to say, you're in the wrong line, sir. You ruined it for the whole post office. We're all agreed we don't like him, right? Get to the back of the other line. Oh, and you're a bad person, just like you thought you were.
13: George Carlin.
14: Ah, hey, hey, hey, time for a few fart jokes. Where would a comedy show be without a few fart jokes? Question. Do you ever have to fart on a bus or an airplane? Or in some public place, but you hadn't been farting all that day. So you didn't really know the nature of the beast. You only knew there was lots of it. In a situation like that, what you have to do is to release a test fart. You have to arrange to release quietly and in a carefully controlled manner, about 10 to 15%
13: of the total fart,
14: in order to determine if those around you can handle it.
13: Or if in fact you may be about to precipitate a public health emergency.
14: When releasing a test fart, it is often good to engage in an act of subterfuge, such as reaching for a magazine.
13: Say, is that Golf Digest? That doesn't smell too horrifying. In fact, in an odd way, it's rather pleasant. I think they ought to enjoy the rest of this baby. And it turns out to be one of those farts that would strip the varnish off a footlocker. A fart that could end a marriage.
14: And everyone around you heads for the exits. Even the people on the airplane.
13: As you realize, it is time to review your fiber intake. It might not be necessary, after all, each morning to eat an entire wicker swing set. I have no ending for this, so I take a small bow.
14: Thank you. I appreciate that. Okay.
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31: Russell Peters.
15: Does anybody here know sign language? And I mean actual sign language, not this. And not gang signs. You can't do gang signs to a deaf person and be like, that guy stutters. You know. If you know sign language, whoever invented sign language had their own little racist agenda happening. Because sign language is a very offensive way of communicating. They're trying to change it now to make it more politically correct. I'm serious. You know what the sign for Chinese person is? Let me tell you something. It's exactly what you think it is. You still feel bad for these deaf sons of bitches? Because I live in LA, I had to learn the sign for Mexican. I learned two signs for Mexican. The first one doesn't even seem offensive until you find out what it is. Here's the first sign for Mexican. Look. You know what that is? A poncho. Here's the second sign for Mexican. A long-ass mustache. What's that have to do with being Mexican? My gardener's never shown up at my house. Hola, señor.
16: I'm here to shave the grass.
15: You're Colombian. I don't know what the sign for Colombian is. Probably, you know, I don't know. I'm just saying. I'm speculating on these ones. But anything is possible. Do you know what the sign for retard is? This is foul. I'm not making this up. Here's a sign for retard. That's a sign for retard. You can have two deaf guys standing around going, hey, look. You have handicapped people mocking other handicapped people.
29: Funny lives here. This is iHeart Comedy.
17: Do you guys see Karate Kid, the remake?
18: Why did we make him? Did we make him? Did we make him? Wait, why did we make him? No, no, no, no, no! Why did we make him? No, no! I don't want him to be remade. I don't want no. No, it's ruining my memories. No. I'm in a club that makes me go to movies. How perfect is your life where that was an issue for you? What the? They're remaking it! Oh, I want to fight somebody in Hollywood right now. Oh, show me one person from Hollywood. I'll assume they sign off on that. Be more creative, Hollywood. Be more creative. Well, what do you do for a living, sir? Well, actually, I'm a napkins distributor for local restaurants, so, yeah. You're not technically in the biz. I'm glad they remade it.
17: I loved it. Loved it. Reminded me of my childhood growing up in South Carolina. Fighting Chinese kids. Later on, I found out those kids were Mexican. I didn't know that, folks. I didn't know that. They didn't know that I didn't know. Okay? That's my life philosophy right there. Somebody doesn't know that you're racist. Are you?

0: going on here at the airport. I am not feeling safe. Please, let's move. Stand down, Blue Jeep. Don't. Hold on. The suspect's approaching. He's in a business suit with the briefcase. I repeat, the briefcase is in his hand. And I find some random businessman. I run. I just beat the crap out of him. And everybody starts clapping. Thank you for making our airways safe. And then I go get on my plane. And that guy's just got a weird story to tell for the rest of his life. Yeah. He's like, I'm never going back to Los Angeles again. I was at the airport a couple days ago, and this guy came out of nowhere, and he just beat me up. And everybody just clapped. What is wrong with those people?
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2: It was a tough year for me. It was the same year I sued my manager for sexual harassment, which I don't know if you know anything about show business, but it's something that, boy, you know, for a struggling actress to sue her manager out here in Hollywood, it's something that it takes a lot of guts to do, you know, especially because he didn't do anything. This is so gay. I just promised myself that I'm gonna totally stop the show for a second, but I just promised myself that I would dedicate this performance to my Nana, who, although this may not be her cup of tea specifically, but she was very supportive of me, and we were very close, and she passed away a year ago tonight. So this is for you, Nana. She was 96, so obviously I suspect foul play. And I am spending my own money, and I am getting her body exhumed. And I am going to get a full rape exam performed. And I'm going to get to the bottom of this. And my parents are not behind me. What else is new? They never are. They don't believe in me. So they're wrong this time. That sucks for them. I'm just sensitive, and my skin is paper thin. And people don't realize it because I'm sassy and I'm brassy, and but I am. I just, you know, I see these care commercials with you know, these little kids with the giant bellies and the flies, and these are 1 and 2 year old babies, you know, 9 months pregnant, and it breaks my heart in two. It breaks my heart in half, you know? And I don't give money because I don't want them to spend it on drugs. But I give, you know, I give, you know? I mean, I this past summer sent 15 really fun cowl neck sweaters to this village in Africa, and in really fun colors. Expecting nothing, by the way. And they culled their money together, or whatever they call it, and bought a stamp and sent me a postcard thanking me. And it said, you know, thank you, and that they had enough sweaters for every single member of the village to get one, and that they were delicious.
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3: I don't think terrorism is our biggest concern anymore. We got way bigger issues than that. We got world poverty, obviously, and racism and global warming. And the damn planet is fighting back, man. It is kicking our ass. All right? It started a few years ago with the shark attacks. Right? And then the mosquitoes started giving us encephalitis. And then the birds got the flu. And the cows got mad. Now the peanut butter's after us. It's getting scary, man. Floods and tornadoes and hurricanes. That Louisiana Purchase doesn't look like such a great deal anymore now, does it? Yeah. Let's hope Jefferson saved the receipt. And in Alaska, outside of Anchorage, Mount Redoubt, the volcano is getting ready to erupt. They said the eruption is imminent. I was watching some of the news coverage. They were warning people in

0: and around Anchorage that to stay in their houses, or if they had to go out, to make sure they wore protective covering. What exactly is protective covering for erupting volcano? Like, well, thank God I got my anti-lava hoodie. Pop that up. Good. Got my non-flammable stilts that I can walk around on through. Protective covering would be the damn house. What's the weather like outside? Well, it's partly cloudy and scattered lava. Well, just grab the umbrella and duct tape. We'll be good.
1: I Heart Comedy.
2: Thank you. I love, man, this has been so much fun. I love comedy. I'm going to share with you my favorite moment in comedy. This is the moment that made me want to be a comedian forever. I was in Florida. It's when I was starting at an open mic, and this guy went up and he told a joke, and this was the joke he told. He goes, "Hey, you want to know the definition of the word hormones? When I hit my wife, the hormones." Now, I didn't say this was my favorite joke in comedy, because clearly I'm not Chris Brown. But it was my favorite moment in comedy, because immediately after he said that, another guy stood up and yelled, "Hey man, you stole my joke!" You get to, when you do this, you get to perform with a lot of crazy people, especially if you move to like New York or LA. No one tells you how insane most people are. You think you're just going to see a bunch of Jerry Seinfelds, and then you realize all you saw was a bunch of Kenny Banyas. It's not good. And I remember I was performing one time, and I got backstage at the green room, and this woman came up, she goes like, "That's not that bad for a guy that just stood up there and talked for 10 minutes. And I was like, "Thank you for deconstructing my art form." And I was like, what are you going to do? And she's like, "Oh, me? Well, I'm a BC. And I was like, what's a BC? And she goes, "Burlesque clown." You know, because the dinosaurs died 65 million burlesque clowns ago. Now, I saw her go up, and it was really amazing. This was her closer. She was like, she's like, "You know, if you guys take a look at my MySpace page, this is a period story, circa 2007. And what she was supposed to do was jump up and down, and seltzer water was supposed to squirt out of her flower-shaped pasties. What ended up happening was the mechanism broke, and the water just slowly dripped out, and she just screamed, "This wasn't what I wanted, but was exactly what we needed."
1: 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I Heart Comedy.
3: Gangster rappers always had their friends with them when they record to give them props after songs. I wonder if dudes that do commercial jingles, do they have like a crew when they record? Like, they'd be in the booth like, "Yeah. Don't worry, call the Car X, man. Yo, that's hot, man. You killed that Car X, man. Oh, man. Did you freestyle that? Oh, the cadence was off the chain. I like rap videos. Some of them are weird. They have to be continued, but then they never have the second video. I'm always wondering what's gonna happen in the second video. So much suspense. I'm like, what's going on? What's gonna happen with his rims? Will his chain keep blinding everybody? That's a rapper's favorite metaphor, man. My chain, when I come in the room, my chain make everybody be like, "Oh man, is anybody selling sunglasses for really cheap? Like, yeah. This chain is so bright, man. It's so crazy. Chain, man. Chain hurt my retina, man. Chain. Would his house get foreclosed on? He obviously overspent one. How else would he mismanage his finances? I want to know. Can't just leave a story arc open like that. I need closure.
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5: They've made it illegal to smoke in every restaurant, restaurants of the entire West Coast now. It's all of California, bars and restaurants. restaurants in Portland, Seattle, Anchorage, Alaska. Clap it up. Move there. Right. And Anchorage, if you've ever been to Anchorage, like, it's still legal to, like, shoot a guy for giving you queer looks on a Saturday night, but they still have passed this. And the way they pass these laws is their excuse is it's for the waitresses. They go, oh, well, a waitress shouldn't have to work in a dangerous environment. All right, well, then neither should a construction worker. So we'll make all buildings just one story with fluffy airbags at the bottom in case someone slip, right? You don't like your job? Go down the street and pack the bananas. No one's making you be a waitress. And that's assuming that secondhand smoke is dangerous. Evidently, there's thousands of dead waitresses from the secondhand smoke. You know, big Phnom Penh killing fields with the dead waitresses. You can't walk to a restaurant without stepping over bodies. If secondhand smoke is killing that many people, and nicotine is the most addictive substance on the planet, then why is nobody addicted to secondhand smoke? If it's killing you, you should have been addicted to it a long time before. Do you know any secondhand smokers? Do you know anybody who gets in a stressful situation or gets laid and has to run out right afterwards and go to a bingo hall or an AA meeting and breathe deeply in the back? No. Secondhand smoke is annoying at best, unless your job is like this close to the ashtray. Where you're going, can I move over there an inch? No. And besides, if you've been a waitress for so many decades that secondhand smoke is starting to affect your health, you were probably dead on the inside a long, long time ago. Because I've been waited on by the chick with the 20-year pin, and she wasn't happy to be there.
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6: I live here in New York on the West Side. A rough neighborhood, Riff. In fact, on my block, they just put up a new sign. It says, drive fast. The life you save may be your own. Well, in my neighborhood, the best-selling book is How to Attack in a Self-Service Elevator. It's a thing that bothers me, my building, you know. Like, we got no doorman, and I come home at night, and I ring the bell. And my wife presses something upstairs, and the front door buzzes. When I hear that buzz, I walk in. Every night, when I come home, there's always some strange guy standing there who walks in with me on my buzz. It happened the other night, some guy that walked in with me on my buzz. I listened for his buzz. He had no buzz. We got in the elevator, I pressed my button over the top floor of 15. He pressed his button. Roof. When I got off, I said to him, good night. He said, I'll see you later. I live in a kind of building like when I take a shower, I never get under it right away, you know. The first 5 minutes, I get rust. And while I'm taking a shower, if someone in the building takes a cold drink of water, I get burnt. Like a radiator's the whistle. I figured out why they whistle, you know. I mean, the heat comes up so seldom, they celebrate. It's a whole thing with them there, you know.
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7: Smoking's a weird one, man. Smoking's like, I appreciate with smoking that you can't smoke indoors anymore. I think that's the right law. I think if people are working there, you can't smoke in front of them. I think it's fair enough. And it's the same law all across the world. But in Australia now, prostitution is legal. But you can't smoke in front of the hooker. Because this might be detrimental to her health. Is this really the worst thing that's happening to this woman's body on a day-to-day basis? If you pay her enough money, you can burn her. I'm not saying pour petrol on her and light her up. I'm saying Heat up a bit of metal, leave a good mark, let people know you were there. Why do we still have no smoking signs up? That makes no sense. We used to have no smoking signs. We used to have to know where we could or could not smoke. Now, we can't smoke anywhere, so why are there signs? It's the law. I understand the law. We don't have signs for every other law to remind us all the time. We're meant to understand this, right? So every place you walk in has a no smoking sign, but it also should have above it, and don't touch kids. Because I feel like that's a worse crime.
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4: It's not what you say in this world. It is how you say it. It all comes down to that. You know what I mean? It all comes down to perception, spin, PR, right? Because you can't get anywhere in this world if you have bad PR. Nazis have bad PR, right? Nobody has worse PR than the Nazis, you guys. That's why they lost the war. You know? The Nazis didn't lose the war because, you know, they... I don't know why the Nazis lost the war. That wasn't the reason, you guys. It's because they had bad PR. Now, you guys know when I say PR in this context, I'm not talking about Puerto Ricans, right? Because that's not how you win a war with Puerto Ricans. You might win some candy from a piñata, right? You might win some arroz con pollo, which would be muy delicioso. Not going to win a war. The Nazis, on the other hand, did do some things very well. You know what I mean? All right, now look, I'm Jewish, okay? So I don't agree with everything the Nazis did. Let's give credit where credit is due. They did do some things very well. For example, calling it a party. Right? In this country, we tend to put the emphasis on the first word. We tend to say, it's a Nazi party, right? And it sounds like, oh, I don't want to go to that party. But in Germany, right, in Deutschland, in der Vaterland, they put the emphasis on the second word. They say, it's the Nazi party. It's the Nazi party. We're having a party. Now it sounds like a B-52 song. It's the Nazi party. We're having a party. Rock Nazi. A rock Nazi. Putting on our boots. We're marching on Poland. Aryan evolution. It's the final solution. Rock Nazi. A rock Nazi. Nazi party. Also, the word Nazi itself, that's a fun word, right? Nazi. Sounds like nachos. Rhymes with Yahtzee. Now, I'm sorry, you figure out a way to combine the zesty taste of nachos with the strategy and fun of Yahtzee. I don't care what your politics are. I'm in.
8: Dennis Leary.
9: Two of my favorite celebrities of all time, Nick Nolte. I like to say Nolte. I like to pronounce a little accent on the last one. Terrific actor. And of course, the godfather of soul, James Brown. Now, I don't know if you remember this particular arrest of James Brown. This is 1989. This is a fantastic one. James Brown is smoking PCP all day. Remember PCP? Angel dust. They had to get rid of it. They turned crack. They got PCP and they turned it into crack because it was a little bit easier to handle. PCP, angel dust, was a horse tranquilizer. You had hallucinations while you were smoking it. You could actually believe you were a horse while you were doing PCP. You'd be walking around all fours in your house going, what are you sitting on the rug for? I'm a horse. I'm the godfather of horses. Come on, get them all back now. Come on, ride me now. I feel good. Smoked PCP all day, got in his pickup truck with a shotgun. The police chased him for 6 hours from South Carolina into Georgia. In Georgia, they shot out all four tires. On the rims, he drove all the way back into South Carolina. This is a celebrity from the arrest, ladies and gentlemen. is no Perez Hilton. This is the real deal. On PCP. By the way, when they arrested him, they got him out of the truck. You know, they found 7 grams of PCP still in one of his pockets. You know what his excuse was?
8: I had some dental implant surgery.
9: How many of you, when you go to the dentist, that's what you say? You know, forget the gas. Just give me the PCP. I'm going PCP. I want to actually believe I'm a crocodile while I'm in the chair and you're working on my teeth. Is that possible? Do you know how hard it is to drive a pickup truck at 120 miles an hour with no tires while you're shooting at the police with a shotgun? And you think you're a horse. Not certain, but I think it's pretty hard. You're probably tempted to pull over and eat some grass. You know what I mean? It's crazy. You get out and they ask you, how fast do you think you were going? He was driving around for 6 hours with an Indian blanket on. That the Indians probably gave it to him. Yeah, chief races with pickup. We love him. Honorary chief. But at least to his credit, if you take a good look at him, he knows he's getting his mugshot taken. I mean, he looks like he's still talking, like he hasn't shut up the whole time. I see, taking the picture now, James. I don't know, man. I'm a Godfather. So bad. I feel good. Can't do no more. I need some oats. But he knows he's getting his mugshot taken. Nick Nolte, not so much. He's not even really framed the right way. He's like still moving. It's like he thinks he's on the set of one of his movies. He's walking around like, all right, I'm ready to shoot now. Where's Barbara Streisand? Let's go. Let's get this thing going. Prince of Tides, that's me. Let's go. Let's roll it up now. My guy's just like cops. What is this, 48 hours, part 6? What's going on? Where's Eddie at? What's going on now? Come on, I'm ready. Hey. Am I Nick Nolte or Gary Busey? What's going on? Who am I? Nick, we're going to take the mugshot now. You want to fix your hair? This ain't my hair. These are ideas coming out of my hair.
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10: Oh, man, I didn't do very good in school. I think I got different books than everybody else. That had to happen. I can't be this far off in my day-to-day life. Like, honestly, I'm so off on... I suck at math. If you suck at math, you can't get a good job later on in life. I didn't want to be a comic. This is just what happened. If it wasn't for math, I'd be the funniest guy at NASA. But that's an important part of the job. They don't want you ballparking it. You can't be like, yeah, if it'll make it. It's like different down there. They would have known I didn't belong. They would have been like, Professor Eddie, how much fuel is it going to take to put the shuttle in orbit? And I would have been like, okay. Okay, how many are going up? 6, okay. People? 6 people, right? All right, so we go 6 people in the shuttle. That's 2 T's, right? Shuttle. So go 6... Hey, Todd's not here because Todd usually does these. So I put 6 over pie. Pumpkin. Multiply that times some type of root. I gotta fill it up. What'd you guys get?
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12: Women here. Love the women. Love the women. I love women, man. I love big, fat, black women. It's my favorite woman in the world, boy. Big, fat, black women. But we live in a world where everybody wants surgery and everybody's reading the men are from Mars, women from Venus, and taking Prozac. And nobody likes who they are except big, fat, black women. Big fat black women don't give up. What you think, they gonna have they fun. A big fat black woman, if you get a black woman 350 pounds, she going out on Friday night. She got an outfit on, man, she got a pumps on, and the pump fat coming out the pump look like they baking bread in her shoe. You got an anklet on, and an anklet holding on like this. Oh! Cause she's sexy. And she knows she's sexy. Yeah, I got a gut. There's some good under this gut. You get a black woman 350, she go out every Friday night. A white woman 350 pounds, she ain't left the house in 4 years. That's right. Women, women, women, man. Women, women, women. What do you want? What do you want? Fellas, you ever love women too much? You can love them too much. You ever been in love with two women at the same time? That's the worst you'll ever do in your life. Nothing will bring you down harder than loving two women at the same time. Seems like a good idea at first. Two women, this is gonna be great. Then you realize, this ain't for me. This ain't for me. A man, it's almost impossible for a man to keep up an affair. But an affair is a whole nother thing. An affair takes planning. You gotta be precise. You gotta remember dates, times, places. A man can't do that. Only a woman can pull that one off. And when men, when a man is in an affair, we all can't relax. We can't relax. We all jump in. It's like getting high at your mama house. Somebody coming. Somebody coming. Somebody. Ooh, ooh, ooh. A man can't handle an affair. Women real good at affairs. So you know why? Because a little extra relaxes a woman. Ah, now I can get some work done.
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13: I was in my friend's garage, and he had a kite, a yo-yo, and a boomerang. I was like, dude, you have abandonment issues. Yeah. Graffiti. I don't like graffiti. Unless it teaches me something. You know, like, oh, that's how Alex feels about Maria. I wouldn't have known if I had not walked by there. Thank you. Graffiti is the most passionate literature there is, you know? It's always like, Bush sucks. You two rocks. I want to make indifferent graffiti. Toy Story 2 was okay. I like Cheryl as a friend, but I'm not sure about taking things further. This is a bridge. That guy's right. If you have a pear-shaped body, you should not wear pear-colored clothes. Or act juicy. I heard this guy say, man, I need to get some R&R. I was like, wow, this guy's tired. He doesn't even have the energy to say est and elaxation. Dude, I gotta get 2 R's, I'll explain later. Rabbits and retards? What does this guy want? No, he's sleeping. We'll find out later. Okay. Oops. Skiing's my favorite sport because that's the only sport that is actually better to watch the worse the person is at it. That guy won a gold medal in the Olympics. Oh, yeah, that's cool. I want to watch the fat guy. Come on, dude. You could take that hill. I wonder what the word for dots looks like in Braille. I don't like when I go in a store and they call me boss. Hey boss, can I help you, boss? When they call me boss, I go, I got some bad news. We're gonna have to let you go. But first, bring me the earnings from the register for today. I'll give you severance and give me the rest. Thanks, everybody.
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10: I was on the train about 3 weeks ago. True story. This black guy goes to get on the train, right? And the door's like closed on him. Just kind of like, they're like open and shut, like almost like he's trying to dice you up. But there's like 20 people watching and nobody helps. They're just like, wow, I think it's going to cut his arm off. So the dude is stuck in the doors. The conductor comes out and starts, come on, buddy, let's go. Come on, you're holding people up, let's go. So the dude in the door flips out. He's like, what are you yelling at me for? He's like, I'm stuck in the doors. Then he makes it racial. He's like, what, no white people ever got stuck in these doors? It was like me and three other white dudes sitting there. We just sat there and took it. That's what sucks about being white in that situation. There's no unity. There's no brothers when it comes to white people. White people, we are individuals. We are the worst. We're just like, hey, I don't know him. That's his problem. Long as I get where I'm going, this right here isn't happening. This here is happening from here over. I'm from here to here and here, here. I'm in this right here, and that's over there. So we didn't get to the point. I think one black guy could walk up to four white dudes, start beating the crap out of one of them. We'll be like, well, hey, must have said something. I get into a fight with a black guy. Even if he's winning the fight, half the neighborhood still shows up and helps out. Get a fight of black guys, I believe it. You start with him, and then it's his crew and people running out of buildings. It's like Braveheart. There's like waves of black people coming over the hill. It's this big community effort. And people, I got called a cracker for 18 stops. There's like 30 other white people on the train. They didn't even look up from their newspapers. And anything, they're probably giving the other dude the benefit of the doubt. Like, well, he probably grew up in a rough neighborhood. He's having a bad day. And even though he's calling us crackers, it's not us per se. It's more society as a whole that he has difficulty with. And we need to understand that.
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6: We don't go to space. You do. In Europe, we send up tin cans up. That's no fun. You know, it's got to be, it's got to have a, ooh, ooh, you know, and tin cans we don't care about. But you send people up, you know, and you send things to Mars that sometimes get there. It's just, you know, because we didn't, you know. But you had the metric and the imperial system on the calculations. Because in America, you had the metric system for 2 weeks, it seems, in the 70s. It Carter said, well, here's the metric system. You want a metric system? Not with that accent, but, you know. Metric system. And you seem to go, hey, get out of here. Will you call me metric system? Coming in here. Hey, see what we got? We got a metric system. We got the outlaw Josie Wales with a metric system. Yeah, yeah, he's sharp. Oh, watch him, you watch him. He's got those millimeters and the centiliters and those millipedes full of insects. They are communist insects. And you got rid of it. You just had a look at it. You sort of played with the metric system like this. And all because of that, this little machine went zoom. All the little microbes and all the little technological things in that thing going to Mars going, wasn't that our turning? So anyway, there's the Big Bang, of course, Big Bang Theory. Everything exploded. We're expanding at this very moment. Then it's going to contract, come back, and do it again. How many Big Bangs have there been? Seven? Well, you know, we don't know. And the Chaos Theory. I go with the Chaos Theory. I like him. Yeah. So the Chaos Theory, the God Chaos. I believe in the God Chaos. I would believe in the God Chaos, you know, if he was around. I think he's not a God with a plan, a God without a plan. A God going, what? Me? I don't know. And he lives in a caravan in deep space. Do I? Is it? Oh, right. What? Just trying to make a flan here. Can't get the pilot light on.
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7: You're supposed to read to your kids, even when they're babies. So I've always done that. I don't know who's writing books for babies, but I want a piece of that financial pie. I put my daughter on my lap with this big cardboard book, The Clock. The Big Clock. Tick tock. The end. $12. And there's a synopsis on the back that is longer than the actual book, and I'm not exaggerating. Sit down with your children and you will delight as you read about the adventures of the ticking clock. Sometimes it goes tick and sometimes it goes talk, which just goes to show you you never can be too sure in life, because sometimes things are one way, but they are about to change. Are you talking about this book? You can't possibly be talking about this book. I must have missed the subtext. I read all these kids' books, you know. Let me ask you something. Does the owl go who or does it go hoot? Half the books say one, half the books say the other. Let me tell you something. Owls don't go hoot, okay? Has anyone ever heard an owl go never in the history of the animal kingdom has an owl enunciated like that, ever. Toss those books in the trash can. They didn't do their research. Who's deciding how they go, you know? The horse goes neigh. When does a horse do that? You want to give me a ride? Neigh. Everybody knows horses don't go neigh. They go Wilbur. Common knowledge, I believe. They're all over the place with dogs. The dog says bark. The dog says rough. The dog says woof. The dog says bow wow. That's the one that intrigues me. Who the hell ever heard a dog and could have possibly interpreted it that way? Whoa, whoa, did you just hear bow wow? I distinctly heard a bow wow. Whoa, whoa, there it is again, bow wow. You're not hearing that? You're not hearing a bow wow? Boom, bow, boom, wow. You're not hearing any of that.
8: I'm not hearing that. Not that, I don't think.
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11: But look, pulp-like substances, just like the concentrate that tastes almost like fresh.
9: But doesn't cost like the concentrate that tastes almost like fresh.
11: You mean this natural-tasting morning breakfast beverage with a flavor almost like fresh squeezed that tastes better than frozen and better than those reconstituted substitutes for artificial morning breakfast drink is actually pennies less per serving than those concentrates that taste almost like fresh and have pulp-like substances?
9: Wrong again, honey.
11: Wrong again, honey. Wrong again, honey. Why the fuck don't you stop saying wrong again, honey, and throw this fucking stuff in the toilet and get out there and get me some orange juice?
5: So, Carla keeps getting younger. I keep getting older. It's funny, I never really felt my age till last week. I'm at a mall and I'm looking at this young, beautiful woman, you know, and years ago I might get a smile or a blush or, gee, I think that guy's flirting with me, kind of look back. And now I'm getting a, what the hell's that old man looking at? What's his problem? Is he stalking me? What's he, a molester? Screw you, pervert! Like, when you just wave and let me down easy? Never in this lifetime, loser, something. You know, you're getting older when you look at a beautiful woman and when she looks back, you don't even pretend to turn away. The cops come. But you can't help but look, for crying out loud. Clothes the girls are wearing. I'm at the mall. This girl had these hip hugger, like low riser jeans on. She bent over to pick something up. I'm like, what the? He goes, hey, I really dig that tattoo you got there on the small of your back of the brown sun. And she's like, I don't have a tattoo. Oh. Might want to pull those jeans up a little bit. Maybe get yourself a belt. Her underwear. Yeah, you get older, you can't lose weight like you used to. Gotta wear shirts like this. When a guy starts pulling out the bowling shirts and the Hawaiian shirts, it's his way of saying, I'm throwing in the towel, honey. I'm not going to the gym tonight. Hand me that Hawaiian shirt. Let's go get some chicken wings.
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14: All the movies, at least this year, thank God, everybody's spoken. Last year was the worst because we were always on the red carpet. Listen, last year, oh my God, last year, Kirk Douglas, don't make someone who has had a stroke give our best supporting actress. Do you remember that? A nightmare. A nightmare. Hello? Where are you? Hey, Adrian. Danny DeVito came up and got it. Don't speak if you can't speak. Don't speak. Dick Clark, New Year's Eve. Don't go there with me. He gave me my first job in the business as a writer. Happy New Year. Come on, Dick. You can make it, Dick. Come on. Happy New Year. Come on, Dick. You can make it. Hey, you dick, it's July. Spit it out. God rest his soul. Did you see on the Piers Morgan show when he had on Kirk Douglas and Dick Clark at the same time and they got into a fight? It was genius. I T-voted it. Every time I'm blue, I just watch it over and over and over. And the signer was Michael J. Fox. It was just... Oh, don't stop with me.
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5: I thought I'd see pot legalized. You all smoke pot? Yeah. Right? You want to see it legalized, right? Yeah. I want to see it legalized. You know why? Because then I'll have to make pot commercials. And they're going to be hilarious.
7: Pot's a nonviolent drug, right? So maybe the commercial will be a Middle Eastern guy smokes a joint, then he gets on a crowded bus in Tel Aviv, and nothing happens. Pot kept that man from blowing that bus up. He forgot to do it. Side effects include living with your mom when you're 28 and thinking everything's cool and it's really not. Pot. The other white meat. I smoked pot in high school. I never liked it. Because I get all thirsty and paranoid, but I was on the smoking team, so I had to, you know. But I get high at lunch when I have to go to history class. I'm trying to hide from the teacher. I'm all thirsty and paranoid. He sees me hide. He's like, Mr. Brennan, can you explain why the South lost the Civil War? I'm like, because they had cottonmouth. He's like, what do you mean cottonmouth? I'm like, what do you mean? I'm not high. Well, high school reunion's coming up. You guys go to your high school reunions? No. High school sucked, didn't it? Well, I know some people like high school. I thought it sucked, man. They lied to you in high school, too. Because I remember when my counselor pulled me aside one time, he said, Kevin, these are the best years of your life, so you should enjoy them. I was like, really? This is as good as it gets? Because I live with my parents, I don't have a car, I've never had sex, I have no money, and it's downhill from here? But he was lying, because even when my life sucks now, it's better than high school. And sometimes my life is actually good. I was driving through Colorado a couple years ago with my girlfriend at the time, and the sun was setting in the Rockies, and I was thinking, this is better than high school. This is way better than high school. I wish my counselor was in the car.
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13: Neil Brennan.
16: So yeah, I think about race all the time. Solutions? I don't know. People try to come... White people especially have terrible solutions for it. Like, they don't even know what the... Like, there was a story on 60 Minutes last year about Huckleberry Finn, the book, Mark Twain book, Huckleberry Finn. All right, Huckleberry Finn, I didn't even remember this. Huckleberry Finn has a bunch of N-words in it. It's got 219 N-words in it. Yeah, which to me is six too many. There's a line, you know what I mean? All right, so now, the story was about white people's big plan is they want to get rid of all the N-words. That's white people's grand solution. Probably black people, like some white statisticians, like, you know, fellas, I've been looking at the numbers. Black people have shorter lifespans, can't get loans, don't have access to fair education. But I think I have the solution. We're gonna get rid of the N-words in Huckleberry Finn, it's gonna change everything forever. Like some black kids dropping out of school, like, oh, I'm gonna sell drugs for the rest of my life. And they'll be like, hey, Donnell, we got rid of the N-words in Huckleberry Finn. You know what now? All right, let me... All right, this is where I overthink it, this racial stuff. Because you know what I feel bad for now? I feel bad for Mark Twain aficionados. Because think about it. Now, when they go to get the original Huckleberry Finn, they're going to seem like complete racists. They're going to have to go to bookstores like, hi. Hey, kind of a crazy question, but do you guys happen to carry Huckleberry Finn? And the redneck behind the counter is going to be like, sure do, brother. Comes with a free Confederate flag bookmark. That's for you. Relax, you babies. That joke's entirely fictional. A redneck will never work at a bookstore. Redneck at a bookstore would be like, Pride and Prejudice is the name of my truck.
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17: Disposable cameras were made for the Chicano. You know that. You ever see the cameras that have the rubber band to keep the batteries in? Because without it, you know... Watch out. Where'd they go?
18: They left.
17: We love cameras and we love to take pictures. We just don't like to develop the film. And they get mad when you go, Grandma, take my picture. That loco, get over here. Gonna take my picture. See, though I got four left. I'm not gonna be wasting them on you. Remember you were here. Look around. Concentrate in your mind, man. Remember? You remember. to that mission? You don't remember? I told you, concentrate, porque we're not coming back. Capture the moment, pero no. You wanted ice cream. What's it do? We just have something about cameras. And then when they find the pictures, they always tell you about the people. Which one's this? Oh, that man's dead. He had a heart attack ahí and the mall cayó and all the people were laughing. And then they found out he was dying and then nobody was laughing. Pero right here he looks happy, but you should have seen him that day. He didn't look like this.
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18: Here's how amazing the search engine Google is. If you just type in the phrase woman who had face, that's it. Woman who had face. Google will complete that sentence with ripped off by chimp. That's amazing. That's amazing. Because you know what Google's doing? It's just holding up a mirror to America saying, this is what you want the most out of the phrase, woman who had face. And it's disgusting.
19: Ripped off by a chimp.
18: And it is disgusting, if you ask me.
19: Shame on you, America.
18: Shame on you. You did that. Now, that is what we were searching for.
19: Oh, okay. Yeah.
18: So, the time. Just say that.
19: I wanted to see how her face
18: right?
19: was. I just really... Not in a mean way.
18: Right? Does she eat out of her ear?
19: I don't know.
18: That's weird.
19: Is there a silly straw?
18: I don't know how that works. So we were like, what happens if you take one word away? If you just type in the phrase, woman who had. By the way, this is true. You can test us on this. Woman who had. Google will complete that sentence with acid thrown in her face.
19: What?
18: Why is Google so obsessed with the disfigurement of the female face? It's like Google is the serial killer from Silence of the Lambs that wasn't Anthony Hopkins. Stop building a well in your living room,
19: Google.
18: Stop it. Stop letting butterflies fly in the house
19: at night. Stop it, Google.
18: We haven't tried this yet, but I bet if you type in the word woman, Google will complete that with put the lotion in the basket.
19: There you go. Growing up in Louisiana, I used to hate Mississippi. But I saw something 1 year ago in Hattiesburg, Mississippi, that changed my mind, gave me hope for the state of Mississippi. And what I saw was this. It was a bumper sticker. And that bumper sticker was a rainbow-colored Confederate flag. I will let that sink in for a second. I know. Now I'm going to repeat it. A rainbow-colored Confederate flag. And it wasn't stuck on like a Ford F-150 as a joke. It was on a Prius. A Prius in Mississippi. That's already a step forward. And I was like, are they from me? I looked, the license plate. They weren't tourists. There was Mississippi plates on that Prius. It was a personalized plate that said redneck. Openly gay rednecks? Openly gay rednecks in Mississippi. Yeah, where have they been? If there is a God and God is writing life like it's a TV series, then God just introduced some very important characters. This is about to get good.
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0: jobs in the relationship, all dating communication went exclusively to text. You can't call anybody anymore. If you call someone, they're like, what? Are you on fire? Then quit wasting my time. And I don't like texting people, especially girls. There's always miscommunication that happens. This is a situation I get into all the time. I'll text a girl. She texts me back right away. I text her back right away. She texts me back right away. I text her back right away. She texts me back right away. I text her back right away. She texts me back right away. Then I'll say something like, all right, cool. So you want to get pizza on Tuesday? And then I don't hear anything. And I'm like, what just happened? I know you read that. You responded to 20 other things I just said. What, do you not like me anymore? You don't have 2 seconds to say, yes, I want to get pizza, or no, I don't want to get pizza? Would you check your phone into a locker and go ride a roller coaster for a few hours? What's the deal? And after a few hours of no response, I get real upset. And I just want to send a text that says something like, well, guess who just got uninvited to the pizza party? You did, because I hate you now. Girl always writes something bad. Sorry, I was at my niece's ballet recital. We had to turn off our phones. Whatever, we're done. I finished that pizza hours ago. I went with my friend Brian. He's nice to me. I went out with this girl in LA a few times. She was really nice. And last time I was in LA, I called her up and asked her out for dinner. And she's like, yeah, sure. Then 2 hours before our date, she calls me up. She goes, Aziz, I really want to go out to dinner with you, but I kind of have a boyfriend now. Is that a problem? I said, yeah, it's kind of the biggest problem we could have. Why would I go out with you if you kind of have a boyfriend now? What's next? Hey, Aziz, I got you tickets for this carnival, but you can't ride any rides. Is that a problem? Yeah, it's a problem. I wanted to ride those rides. That's the whole point of me going to the carnival. These tickets you gave me are useless. Hey, Aziz, I got you a panini press off Amazon, but I shipped it to my friend Lisa instead of you. Is that a problem? Yeah, it's a problem. That's not my address. And I don't have Lisa's contact info. And now she mentioned paninis. I really want one.
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2: Standing in front of Madison Square Garden, two members of the Ku Klux Klan. They're standing there and they're handing out pamphlets. And my first thought is, I want one of those pamphlets. But I don't feel like I can ask for it. Like, I don't feel like I can walk up like, pardon me there, fellas, do you appreciate irony? You don't. All right, fair enough. I want a pamphlet. And I'm trying to figure out how to get a pamphlet. I'm like, how do I get one of these pamphlets? And I see this teenager, a young white kid, and I see him, and I stop him. I'm like, hey, man, you see those ghosts over there? I will give you $20 if you go grab me one of those pamphlets. Kid's like, all right. So I give him $20. He walks across the street, grabs a pamphlet, keeps walking. And now I'm mad, not just because he robbed me, or because I might have been unclear in my directions. But also because I think I just made a racist. I literally gave him a scholarship to Hatred University. And I still don't have a pamphlet. Like, I want a pamphlet. And I see them hand one to this lady, and she kind of looks at it and throws it to the ground. So I run behind her, and I grab it, and I'm like, ha-ha! And I read the pamphlet, and this is what the pamphlet says. It says, the Westminster Dog Show is just like the Ku Klux Klan because they're both into pure breeding. Which seems like a stretch. Like, I don't know anybody who's ever been run out of their neighborhood by a pack of poodles. I read a little further down the pamphlet. It says, this message courtesy of your friends from PETA, People for the Ethical Treatment of Animals. I'm like, oh, okay. These people, they're not from the Klan, they're from PETA. And they're either stupid, or this is the worst dry cleaning mix-up in history. Like, I have to assume that there are two racists somewhere, like, at a cross burning wearing Fur is Murder t-shirts. Just confused. And somewhere else there's a Korean dry cleaner just laughing. And eating a cat.
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2: Like, ladies, let's discuss. Hey, look, let's discuss harassment for a second. Having women work with men, right, is like having a grizzly bear work with salmon. Dipped in honey, like, so. Now you dip the salmon in the honey, right? Grizzly bears. And the salmon get to walk through comfortable with honey and fish and good morning, grizzly bears. And the grizzly bears is like, hey. You can't even growl, like, ah, what's up, fish? Oh my God, human resources. The grizzly bear just did grizzly bear stuff. So, like, I can't even go, hey, good morning, fish, good morning. Oh, I can't touch, like, oh, look at that. Oh, let me just get a little bit of that fish, a little bit. Get that honey, oh my God. Fish and honey, man, that's my favorite. Usually I kill fish and eat them and stuff, but I just wanted to just rub a little bit of that. Damn. That's oppressive. Like, you shouldn't even. And there's cameras everywhere. You can't do, like, weird stuff behind a back. Like, why would it be disrespectful? I said, what's your name? Terrell. If I go, hey, Terrell, we work together. And I go, Terrell, hey, do me a favor. Let me know when you're getting up to go to the bathroom so I can sniff your chair.

0: disrespectful because it's sexual, but that keeps me from being... Like, I think, look, I think there should be a holiday, for lack of a better word, harassment day, but not... That sounds whatever. But I mean a day where I get to find out. Like, because... And this is why it should be harassment day. Because women get to be inappropriate sexually all the time. You get to be inappropriate. And when I say inappropriate, I mean say hello to me too close. Hi. Or some weird massage because you think we're friends and you, morning, little kiss. And he's just like, oh boy. And you think in your head, man, I wonder if I, you know. But harassment day allows you to be able to ask all year. I say the Tuesday before Thanksgiving.
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2: I notice now that there's this new kind of harassing where guys will do this thing where they kind of walk behind you and they'll act like they have some very important information for you. But it's a bit of a trick. I was walking the other day, this guy's walking behind me and he keeps talking to me in this dumb, gentle, slow jam voice. Keeps going, excuse me, no disrespect, baby girl, but I just, saying, no disrespect. I'm saying, boo, I just got one thing I want to discuss with you, just one thing, that's all, boo. Like, really, the two of us, we have some business together. What are the odds? But I'm a bit of a drinker, so there's always that chance I dropped a debit card. You know, I kind of have to turn around. I'm a sloppy gal. So I turn around, he goes, no disrespect, baby girl. I just want to let you know that your dress is like a little bit see-through. Just trying to look out, you know, just trying to look out. I got you. It's like, really? And what are you, some sort of guardian angel of the streets? Trying to protect me from a man that might be aroused by that. Not you. No, God forbid. No, it's somebody else. That's not your post. So I start to turn around and I realize that he was walking so close to me that somehow the zipper on his jacket got caught in my dress, which, that's right. For me, that's sort of the definition of hell, being attached to someone you're disgusted by. And I realized that we were going to have to work as a team for the next few moments of our life to sort all this out. So I stop on this dumb corner. It was one of those moments where you hate everything about the person. You really hate the person nice and thoroughly. Just like, ugh. Like we're sitting there, I'm pulling at his stupid jacket. And his jacket said hot spot on it. Just those two meaningless words are making me so angry, you know? I'm pulling on his, and he keeps going, as I'm pulling on him, he keeps going, come on, baby girl, just try to be easy. You gotta be easy with me. Just want you to be easy. Be easy. He says in this voice, like we're having sex, and I'm a little too excited again. I'm getting to that point where I can't control my lust any longer. So I'm pulling on it, and right at this moment, I see this guy that I dated a year ago, and he actually dumped me. He told me he didn't see it going anywhere because I didn't have enough of a plan in life. And of course, this is the moment he's got to see me, of all the moments, you know? It's got to be now. Like, there's no way I can explain what's going on as he's passing. There's no possible way I can tell him why I'm all, like, caught up in the throes of love with homeless Jenkins over here. And I did the gayest thing possible. I don't know why I just felt myself giving him a thumbs up. It was just one of those dumb... It's like, who even does that anymore? Nobody gives a thumbs up. It's not done. It's ridiculous. And he gave me one back, too. But his was a little different than mine. His sort of said, bitch, you're on your own.
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4: Hey, when you die, you get more popular than you've ever been.
3: In your whole life, you get more flowers when you die than you ever got at all. They all arrive at once, too late. And people say the nicest things about you. Yeah, poor Bill is dead. Yeah, poor Bill is dead. Poor Tom is gone. Yeah, poor Tom. Poor John died. Yeah, John. What about Ed? No, Ed, he's still alive, man. Approval curve goes way up, man. You might just be in one of those funerals where you're lying in the coffin, you know, folks looking at you. They do have them. Open it up, I want to see him. And you're lying there. They come by. The first thing they do, after blessing themselves, if they do that, is subtract their age from yours, man. Figure at a minimum what they have still to live. They don't know you're lying there with no back in your jacket and short pants on. Embarrassed by the rouge. And they say, geez, don't he look good? He's dead. I know, but he never looked that good. I don't want to have a funeral like that. And I don't want to be cremated either. I want to be blown up.
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4: I was watching 60 Minutes, that television program that no one went woo for because there aren't any old people here. Old people love 60 Minutes, which doesn't make any sense to me. Like, why do they enjoy a show that every commercial break, before they go to commercial, they cut to a stopwatch ticking, like. Will you make it before we come back? How much time have you got, old person? Your life is ticking away. But they love it. And I love it when they talk about something interesting, and on this particular occasion, they did a story about the taser. Yeah, which apparently law enforcement in this country has gone bug nuts with the... Like, they just taser people all the time now. Like, tasering is happening constantly in law enforcement. It's like they taser so fast, it's like people get tasered between, can you show me your license and registration? Like, right in there. But the interesting part about the story to me is where the word taser came from. Because taser, I've never questioned it. I always thought it was called a taser because you tase people with a taser. But they're for tasing. But in the case of a taser, it's actually an acronym, and it stands for Thomas A. Swift Electronic Rifle. It's true. It's true, silly laugh. Were you the person that tweeted earlier that you have an annoying laugh? Because I saw that earlier when I was going through my... Or is it you? I gotta find the annoying laugh person. But I'm just glad they shortened taser because it's so hard to yell, "Don't Thomas A. Swift electronic rifle me, bro!" Don't Thomas A. Don't Thomas A.
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5: Trying to save up money. It's hard to save money, isn't it? Something always goes wrong. It is, huh? Yeah, I like that. It wasn't a yes, that was an amen. We have cat problems now. My wife called me, I was on the road. She said she thinks our cat has a bladder infection. What should we do? I'm like, you know, cranberry juice? Why is she asking me? I'm an idiot. She knows that. So we go to the vet. It's $112.50. First treatment right off the bat. Then if this one doesn't work, the next treatment's like $700-800. I'm like, whoa, slow down. I mean, I don't know about you guys. I love my cat. But, you know, I don't love my cat. I don't remember exactly what we paid for it. I'm pretty sure it was, like, free, right? Am I crazy? This is not a new cat. This is like a 88 Calico. I know what the Blue Book is on an 88 Calico. Would you guys spend that kind of money to save your cat? You got real quiet here in Glendale, huh? I want to do the right thing. You know, I only have so much money. What am I going to tell my kids 10 years down the line? Well, we had a trust fund, then Fluffy blew a knee, and still cramped in a two-bedroom, but Ginger's respirator's doing great. It's $100 just to put her to sleep. I know a guy who can make it look like an accident for me.
6: Mark Maron.
7: Alternative medicine. You know what? I'm hoping I live to the day where you can just walk into a health food store and go, yeah, can I get the stem cell smoothie, please? You know, the one that'll regenerate all my internal organs and I'm new again. Is that ready yet? Health food stores are weird. Because, I mean, you know, you can get good stuff and I think it's important. But you ever see there's some people in there, you just see them, you're like, oh, it's nothing here is going to help you. There's something deeply wrong, and it's just not going to, you know, just see the hope in their eyes. Like, you know, maybe this bread will erase what my uncle did, you know, and it won't. You need some therapy, a lot of support. That's what I'm finding out about some, you know, progressives in terms of, like, kind of boutique issues, you know, personal causes. You know, I said something on my radio show about fish. I read that PETA is now, you know, pretty down on people, you know, hurting fish, because fish have feelings. And like, it was like, there's a line that I just crossed where I'm like, what am I supposed to eat then? I gotta worry about the fish's feelings? I mean, this is ridiculous. And then I get this letter that says, you know, you have no empathy at all, you're very selfish, how can you not care about the fish? I gotta worry about fish, and I started to realize is that people who latch on like that are just doing it to validate their contempt for people. You know what I mean? And it validates their inability to resolve their own issues. It's like, it's not about the fish. I'm sure if you poke that person a little bit, you're like, all right, okay, my dad made me flush my fish when I was 7. And I hate men. And at that moment, you can say, well, let's have some salmon. Okay, okay. I'm glad we got this out.
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8: Anyone ever been to Africa? A couple people? All right, if you haven't been, I don't blame you. It is very AIDS-y in Africa. You gotta wear a condom just to make eye contact out there. It's intense. And I went to Africa with a friend of mine who is African, or his family's African. We went over there, he was really getting into the culture of the whole thing. He's like, this is where the children go to school. It's like, take it easy, Blood Diamond. You're from New Jersey, so just take a deep breath. And he got a real attitude problem with me halfway through the trip. He's like, this is where we're from. You people sold us into slavery. I was like, you people? I'm Jewish. Like, Jews were not involved in the slave trade. Like, we might have known a guy who can get you a good deal on some chains, but that's about as far as it went down. I was like, Jews were slaves 2,000 years before black people were slaves. I get it. You guys show up late to stuff, but don't give me a hard time. It's because you were hanging out in Mesopotamia. I was working. It was back in the days when Jews could build things. Africa's a trip, man. It is the birthplace of civilization where our species began. And yet when you go there, it kind of looks like they're just starting out. I don't know how they pulled it off. You guys have been around since the dawn of time. Can we get a road up in this bitch? I'll give you an example of what I'm talking about. I performed in Johannesburg, South Africa this summer. And for some reason, in Johannesburg, the Apartheid Museum shares a parking lot with what is essentially Disneyland. That's some urban planning for you. Right next to each other. So you're in the Apartheid Museum, and you hear the roller coaster park. You're looking at pictures of the apartheid. You hear screams in the background. You're like, this is a realistic museum. I get what apartheid's about. They're having more fun than we're having. I get that. It was interesting, because when we were in Africa, we went to Ethiopia, and I met a lot of black Jews. There's a lot of black Jews in Ethiopia, which I didn't even know there were black Jews. That's awesome that there are, but how much would that suck? To be black and Jewish? That means you could open a history book up to any page. Lost again.
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6: Ricky Gervais. a black woman called Rosa Parks refused to give up her seat to a white person on a bus. It was the law, but she'd had enough, and she was arrested. But then that law was changed. But she didn't stop there. She started sitting in those seats meant for disabled people. She talked to the driver when the bus was in motion. I did do charity work before I was famous. When I worked at the Students' Union, the University of London, one of the first big charities I got involved with was the Terence Higgins Trust, the big AIDS charity. And it was mid to late 80s, and people were like, what's this new thing called AIDS? What is... I mean, it's gone from strength to strength now. It's doing brilliantly. It's gone global. Got its own day and everything. 1st of December, World AIDS Day. I don't think it'll ever pick up like Christmas. We don't do anything in our house. There's no decorations. But I discovered something. You're still learning. The first HIV virus was a combination of two separate viruses that combined in rhesus monkeys and it made this rudimentary form of AIDS. And it was fatal to them, but this was passed to chimpanzees. Sometimes chimps would get a bloodlust and eat a rhesus monkey. And it evolved and mutated in chimps. And because we're 98.6% genetically identical to a chimpanzee, it was able to be passed to humans. And the first human contracted AIDS when he was chopping up chimp meat and cut his finger. Although that's the excuse I'd have given.
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29: 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I was type 2 diabetic and I was severely overweight. 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
32: Email, what a pain in the ass that ended up being. You ever had that friend that writes really long emails? You open them up, you feel like you got homework. I can't read this dissertation now. I'm going to keep that as new. I never even read them half the time. I just hit reply, sounds good. Don't write back, ever. It is amazing how email has changed our lives. So you ever get a handwritten letter in the mail? You're like, what the hell? Has someone been kidnapped? Well, I'm not opening it. It's probably filled with anthrax. Email has definitely made sending regular mail a chore. You're like, what, I stuck in an envelope? Now I gotta go outside? What am I, a triathlete here? I do love how informal email is, but then when I have to write an email to a smart person, I get all tense. Great, now to be sure this is a complete sentence, I guess I'll capitalize a letter or two. That's a symptom of being lazy when you can't quite reach the shift key. They get the idea. Thank God for spell check. Spell check saves me constantly. I get such an attitude with spell check. I'm like, no. Write the person's name, spell check. You are so dumb, spell check. I was right, you were wrong. Oh, that is how you spell Wednesday. Thanks, spell check. He was talking to spell check. You know you're a poor speller when you're writing something and you have to change what you're writing about based on the words you know how to spell. No one's here. I'll leave a note. I guess I'll see you tomorrow. Next week. I gotta get spell check for this pen. It's mostly laziness. You ever put off calling someone back and then you run into them? I thought you were gonna call me. I was in a coma. Because with all the technology we have, there's no excuse not to get back to. Why didn't you call me? I hate you. Just want to tell you in person. Now, why don't you beat it? I love technology. Speakerphone. I love calling people on speakerphone because occasionally someone will be like, you sound like you're in a well or something. Are you in a well? I would say, yes, I am in a well. But luckily, there's a phone down here. I'm just down here in a well making phone calls. I was having people guess, but you know I was in a well right away, didn't you? You're so good at the well guessing. People hate speakerphone because they think you're distracted. I was like, take me off speakerphone. I said, hold on, let me pull up my pants.
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0: I'm not making fun of Canadians either. But I do, I don't like doing shows there so much anymore because they are very, very prudish and very easily offended. You know, like, you do a show in Canada sometimes, you just expect the doc to pick you up in a DeLorean. Yeah, man. Like, I did a show in Canada and this dude came up to me after the show. He's like, so, how's it feel to know you just defended a room full of Christians? And I was like, honestly? Good. Now you know how I feel when you talk. But what bothered me about that gentleman's statement is that as a comedian, I don't want to offend a room full of anybody. But he included the religions of the people as if that was supposed to upset me more. Like, what? Not just humans, Christians, no! But they've never done anything wrong. How dare I? And usually I won't get an argument with somebody after the show. You either like the show or you're retarded. That's the way I look at it. But I have my dander up. I've been drinking Crown Royal. And if you don't know Crown Royal, it's a traditional Canadian drink that we like to consume at the weddings before the fights. I've been drinking Crown, and I was like, so what makes you think you've got some sort of protected right to never hear anything you disagree with on a stand-up comedy stage? And he went, because Christians built Canada. I said, no, they didn't. Chinese slaves did. Which you probably don't know too much about, because as a nation, we never talk about it. I'm sure you've seen all the Tourism Canada campaigns. Oh, yeah, man, come to Canada. We got the oceans, the mountains, the beaches. Yeah, where'd the railroads come from? I don't know. I think the Indians built them. Yeah, from the beavers.
1: All laughs, all the time. I Heart Comedy.
2: Good to be back in New York City. I love coming here. Ask me why. Because you got a bar every 4 feet with a church in between them. I figured out the system. I'm drunk, I'm sorry. I'm drunk, I'm sorry. I'm drunk. And you go get a slice of pie. It's just good to be out of Los Angeles, man. I hate living out there. It's nice to be back in a town where you can have more than four beers without someone in the room going, he has a problem. Four beers ain't a problem. Waking up naked, chained to a goat. That's a problem. Little perspective, that's all. It's weird out there, man. Every grown man weighs 100 pounds, and all the women have so much plastic surgery, they just walk around looking surprised all day, like, hey, how you doing? Good to see you. I just got my shots. How are you? Saw my first gay pride march out in Los Angeles. I never seen nothing like that, man. 100,000 gay people come marching through the city. Started thinking about that. I'm a little jealous of that. Straight guys, we don't have a parade, do we? You don't see us marching up and down the street. Vagina! Where's that parade? I'd have a rolling vagina float. With a trampoline in the middle and a midget popping in and out. Just tossing out plastic lips like it was Mardi Gras. Happy Vagina Day, everybody. I have a great job, man. I get to drink at work. How cool is that? Not a lot of jobs you can drink at work. Well, unless you're a pilot or a tanker captain. Those guys get this. You guys read about those airline pilots that were getting loaded and landing people in the wrong city? I don't have a joke for that. I just think it's funny. You see them up in the cockpit. Put them down in Cleveland. They can go to Rock and Roll Hall of Fame for all I can. I understand how you get drunk and you crash a plane or you wreck a barge. It always makes me laugh when these guys get loaded and crash a train. It's on rails. There's one lever up front. Faster, slower. Faster, slower. What happened? I went like that. Yeah. I want to thank you for getting away from your buttons this evening, man. Live entertainment is the last thing we have that you need an attention span for. And I appreciate you coming down here. You know, it's moving too fast for me. See, I'm glad I'm the age I am, because if you're over 35, technology can't really get you. You look at technology like, I can't figure that out. Turn the radio on. I don't know what you're doing there. I'm a little worried about kids, man. They start kids on computers at 6 now. Look, how about some hide-and-go-seek? How about some water balloons? Some. We don't need to be click, dragging, and dropping right out of the womb. It doesn't need to happen right out of the womb. Understand? The other day I was at the mall, I saw a 9-year-old girl text messaging her friend. When I was 9, you took a piece of paper, folded it into a diamond. You go, okay, pick a color. B-L-U-E. You flip it up, you go, what's it say? You're an idiot, I gotta go to class.
3: Steve Martin.
4: But I am into the intellectual thing. I went to college, I studied the great philosophers, Socrates. I studied Plato, and you know, you learn the important things. Like, if you're studying geology, which is all facts, as soon as you get out of school, you forget it all, you know? Because it's just numbers and things. But philosophy, you remember just enough to screw you up for the rest of your life. And you study the important, like, ethical questions. Is it okay to yell movie in a crowded firehouse? Religious questions.
5: If there is a God, give me a sign. See, I told you that the...
4: Wouldn't it be weird if you died and you woke up and you were in heaven? Just like they always told you. And everybody had wings on and there were pearly gates. Wouldn't you feel stupid?
6: Oh, no.
7: You mean that this is what...
6: Oh.
4: You've been keeping records on me? Well, it wasn't so bad. How many times did I take the Lord's name in vain?
6: Ooh.
4: 1,000,006. Oh. Jesus Christ.
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8: And I went to a baby shower. This woman has everything. And, you know, she used to be a fun party girl around town. Now, all of a sudden, married with a baby. It's crazy. And I didn't know what to get her, so I walked into the baby store, and I found the saleswoman with the dead eyes. And she said, can I help you? And I was like, yeah, I really, this woman has everything. I'm trying to figure out what I could get her. Do you have any paternity tests? And... she did not see the humor in that at all. And I was like, oh my God, relax. I know who the father is, and if I'm right, $80. So let's find that. So when I moved to New York, I was single when I moved to New York, living in Canada, moved here, started dating, And see, I thought Sex and the City was like a funny comedy show. I didn't realize it was a documentary because it was the craziest thing I've ever been part of. And I used to go online, I put up a J-Date profile, and you know, you put up a picture and you write a profile, and then you're supposed to put like a few words under your name, like a tagline, to get people interested in checking you out. And I just did not know how to describe myself in a couple of words. You know, I'm like, I'm in my 30s, I've kind of been around the block, you know, like, what do I put? So finally I just put, as is. A real fixer-upper. Hobbies include depression, yeah, and making you guess why I'm angry. That's a fun game. That is a fun game. Goes on forever. And I do miss this. I would be taken out by guys I barely knew, and they would take me to nice places and buy dinner. I loved it. And I think, you know, when you go to a very fancy restaurant, the man gets a menu with prices, but then the woman gets a menu with no prices, right, to shield your eyes from the dirty money. I think the woman should get a menu with symbols. You know, so you can plan your evening. You can figure out what it's going to be about. You could be like, really? So I want the lobster? I have to get the waitress involved?
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3: Todd Barry.
7: I was in Australia. Melbourne, Australia. Doing a festival there. I got reviews, which I don't... People don't review comedy in the States generally. I'm going to read you two quick excerpts. This is from a real review in a magazine called Impress. In a festival where slick multimedia presentations are the norm, the simplicity of this show is the intellectual humor equivalent of taking a yoga class. Well, slap that on my poster. That should pack them in, huh? Honey, let's go see this. It's like a miserable, sweaty yoga class. It's like a bad time. Here's another one. In the show we saw, Barry had a tendency to get down on himself for not whipping the audience into a frenzy. But when your delivery level is one notch above hypnosis, that is hardly surprising. Then he goes on, and he goes, what isn't surprising, however, is that he's a very skilled performer. As for his placid style, the audience weren't leaving the theater ready to riot in the streets, but they were happy, and isn't that kind of the point? Yeah, it is, actually. So why did you write that? And when have you ever seen a show that you like left and started rioting in the street? Honey, that was a great opera we just saw. Wanna grab a glass of wine? Nah, why don't we set a dumpster on fire? Or at the very least, turn over a car. You're right, what else would we do? We just saw an excellent show. Hand me the lighter.
9: Fuzzy and warm and nice. It's not in most guys' genetic makeup, all right? But that's what a lot of women want. You read about it in surveys. You want a guy who's honest, a guy who's loyal, doesn't cheat on you, got a sense of humor. But it's always a guy who's sensitive and nice and understands your feelings. A guy that'll cook and clean and maybe enjoy the bridges of Madison County. A guy who'll take you to go see the English Patient. I mean, like theater and opera and kitty cats. You want a guy like that, girls? They're all over the place. They're called homosexuals. Marry a gay guy. You can share sweaters. How nice is that? Guys don't want to be warm and fuzzy and sensitive. Guys want to be cool. Guys want to be cool. Look at me. I look cool. At least I think I look cool. schmuck in the front row with the fanny pack. For some reason, he thinks that's cool. What's so important in your fanny pack? I make fun of guys in the audience all the time, but you know what? Any guy you make fun of, this guy over there with a Hawaiian shirt, he looks like Don Ho, he thinks he looks cool. Guys buy clothes because they think they look cool. That's what we want to be. We don't want to be sensible. We don't want to be comfortable. Unless you're a schmuck with Birkenstocks. Oh, man, can't get into that at all. A woman with Birkenstocks, that's the worst, especially when they're good looking. Man, what is that? You ever see that? I mean, if you're a big, fat, ugly dyke, it doesn't matter if you have Birkenstocks because nobody's really looking, you know? It's like a gorilla with a bad hair day. Who cares? You guys know what I'm talking about? You ever see like a great-looking broad? She's got a great face and obviously takes care of herself, works out, great ass, nice clothes, and you keep working your way down the body. All of a sudden, you get to the feet and go, Spartacus! There goes every fantasy I was about to whip up in my mind. Oh, man. But guys think they're cool. Guys want to be cool. That's why all our heroes were never really that nice to women. You know, Humphrey Bogart, James Dean, Marlon Brando, just brooding, pissy, angry guys. Why? You know, oh, look, I'll give you a better example. James Bond. That is every guy's hero. Because guys want to be like James Bond. You know, we don't want women coming up to us, I love you for who you are. You ever see James Bond? A woman's about to hit him. He grabs her wrist. Next minute later, he's nailing her. That's great sex. After you don't know if she's going to kiss you, put a tarantula on your neck. Living on the edge, baby. Yeah.
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12: You notice when you're young, you think your dad's Superman, and then you grow up and you realize he's just a drunk who wears a cape. Well, there you go. I had to sleep in bunk beds growing up. You ever sleep in a bunk bed? Yeah. That's really good training for jail, isn't it? Yeah. You can never really sleep in a bunk bed because if you sleep up top, you think you're going to roll out all night. So you're like, no, no, no. All right, I'm alive. And if you sleep down below, you think you're about to be peed on at any moment. My dad never let me have anything fun like fireworks. Who never had a good time with a firework? Come on, raise your hook hand so we can see you. Come on, get it up there. You know what he would give us? Sparklers. Sparklers. Sparklers are the gay cousin of the firework family. I think a flashlight is more dangerous than a sparkler. My friend's got M80s, bottle rockets, ammonia nitrate, manure, rented van. They're blowing up, getting things done. I'm walking around with the sparkler like the Special Olympic torch boy. Hey, how's it going, everybody? Mama said if I'm good, I can lick the bowl. That's how you queer up a young boy. All that bowl licking. Finish your chores and you can lick the bowl. Come on now, lick a bowl, lick a bowl, lick a bowl. Where does it end? River dance, that's where it ends.
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13: Everybody in this room, everybody in this country is a little racist. You might not be smack a taco out of Mexican hand racist, but we are all. I don't know why y'all scared to laugh. Y'all act like 300 Mexicans gonna pop out of nowhere like, I'll make a special sour cream for you, is it? And I live in LA. I love the Mexicans. I do. Because of Mexicans, my lawn looks fabulous. I got a little bit of money. I live in a white neighborhood. I'll be standing up from the house through the blinds. I'm like, 20 minutes later, they knock on the door and, Señor, it's hot outside. They all sound like Speedy Gonzalez. It's hot outside. Me and my compadres was wondering, can we have some agua? I'm like, nope, but I can give you some advice. Hum your way through it. That's how we got back. Bam! Got to earn your turn. You can't just hop over a fence and expect the same rights. You got to earn your turn. Look at some of the white people. Oh my God, he said it. Thank you. I've been feeling this, black man. Thank you. And I know that's a big deal in this country. Illegal immigration. Some of them have criminal records. We're not safe. We don't know who's among us. My only issue is if you're gonna come to this country, I got one rule. Learn how to speak English, please. You've got to learn the language. Because there is nothing more frustrating than me being at Popeye's Chicken, arguing with Jorge about what I ordered. You ever talk to somebody that don't know how to speak English? They always got a look and a sound coming out of their face. Like, excuse me, you know what time it is? I don't speak in no problem. I was at Popeye's Chicken around the playoffs for basketball, and I'm arguing about my order. He didn't understand me. I didn't understand him. I was like, dog, let me get a two-piece chicken dinner.
11: You want a 2B yiki? Do you want the spicy or the mayo? I said, what? He said, the spicy or the mayo? He kept looking at the menu like it was Family Feud and the answer was gonna pop up on the board. I'm gonna tell you the doobie chicken with the spicy or the mayo, so you better get it for you. I said, let me get a 2-piece chicken, spicy. He said, you want it busy? I said, yes, I'm busy. I'm trying to catch the game. Kobe's on, come on. She put it in the body and the cream cheese. I said, a biscuit? He said, see, si, he's gonna tell you with the doobie chicken with the spicy or the mayo. They're gonna come with a busy, so you better get it for you. Andale, andale, iba, iba. I said, let me get a 2-piece chicken spicy with a biscuit. He said, now you have to pickle your sides. I said, what kind of side you got? He said, we have the yakaroni and yeast. We have the yash potato. I said, let me go with the yash potato. She wants something to drink? I said, what do you have to drink? We have the sodas and the uses. I said, I don't want no soda, but I'm curious about your uses. We have the apple juice, orange juice, grapefruit juice. Listen, the point is we have to demand more from our illegals. I'm Ari Spears and I approve this message. We have to demand more. It's unacceptable.
14: Robin Williams.
15: Sorry, I'm a little late. I asked somebody where Peachtree was and, oh God. We got Peachtree Road, Peachtree Lane, Peaches and Cream, Peachy King, Peach Knops Lane. Man, you're like a damn compass near north. You don't know where to go, just keep going till you get to the pit. I guess there's smoke in the air. They must be working up in Noble today. Yeah, baby. I know. If you feel ill up there, try and just cross the state line. I said I wanted my mama cremated, not smoke cured. You don't leave her there till winter. Just add water and she's back. What were they giving as ashes? Well, we used to substitute concrete. I knew it was bad when we threw grandma in the lake and she set up. Well, obviously you've rebuilt since Sherman. Things are looking good. CNN, the home of Ted. I guess Ted and Jane are, they gone now, is it? Oh, I guess she found God and Ted found out it wasn't him.
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0: There's an aspect of America no one ever talks about, the town retarded guy. Remember when you were growing up, every town had the town retarded guy. Ours was Harry Miller. We'd always see him walking around. When we were in the car, we were driving, we'd see Harry Miller. My dad would point to him, look at my mother, and go, there's your boyfriend. Shut up. He's retarded, and you're going to hell. And even if you're not making fun of them, even if you just mention them in a story, people get very nervous. And I think it's because somewhere in the back of your mind, people are afraid if you laugh at them, one day you might turn into one. Everybody read Black Like Me in junior high school and thinks that you'll become what you mock. It's not true. No one in this audience is going to wake up in 2 years. Goodbye, honey. I'm going to work. Oh, no. I'm tired now. Oh, I'm tired now. Why did I ever laugh at a comedian? Oh, damn it. Bait has struck a cool blow. Dr. Jenkins, it's Bill. Can you help me? I'm tired.
16: Well, maybe you shouldn't have laughed at Dana Gould, Bill.
0: This is irony at its harshest point.
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17: My dad is 67 years old, and he's not an old guy by any means. He's a young 67, and I don't want to make him into an old guy, but he doesn't have to tell me things. He told me he was dating a woman 25. Okay. creep factor 12, first of all, okay? That's creep factor off the charts. And I was like, you have to know somebody else besides your daughter, who you don't want to tell that to, don't you think? And, you know, now that I'm officially way too old for you ever to molest, hooray! That's supposed to be the excitement there? You know, I'm like, Dad, how about this? Here's a good rule of thumb. You can't go out with anybody who wasn't alive before ballpoint pens were invented. If she can't work a fountain pen, you can't date her. How about that? I love that joke. Okay, so, like, I listen to a lot of the hip-hop. You're big hip-hop fans right here. Oh, you enjoy the hip-hop? All right, good to hear it. There's some love back there. I'm going to be about the lyrics, ladies and gentlemen. I'm a spoken word person, so I'm going to be about the lyrics. I'm not saying that Nelly and 50 Cent and Eminem, that the beats are not fat. Those are fat beats. I get that. I know I'm getting a little older because I just want to say, oh, honey, you're hanging out with the wrong girls. I want to say that to Nelly, and I want to say, you know, if you hang out with, I don't know, strippers and hookers, it's always going to be about your cheddar. It's always going to be about the provolone. Maybe if you were to date librarians, you'd be singing about how bitches be reading too much.
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0: And please, all these sad-ass action stars trying to make one last go-round of it. Is that not the worst, right? Bruce Willis does not need to make another Die Hard. Bruce Willis needs to make a movie called Die Quietly, where he shuffles off into the woods and never returns again. Because here's the thing, the worst thing about it, like, there's always a scene in these movies where, like, Sylvester Stallone or the silly putty with Bell's palsy playing Sylvester Stallone is just beating up a bunch of, like, 27-year-olds and then looks at the camera and goes, "Looks like I still get it." Yes, you can still beat up actors that were paid to be beaten up. That is not a talent. That's like if I was with a prostitute and I was like, "So I guess you still love me." Here's the best. Oh my God, the Hulk Hogan sex tape, you guys. You guys see the Hulk Hogan sex tape? Yeah. Ooh. My favorite part of the Hulk Hogan sex tape, he spends about a minute in it trying to open up the condom wrapper because he's just like all of us. And the whole time I'm thinking to myself, man, I bet Hulk Hogan wishes condom wrappers were made out of yellow t-shirts. It's okay if you didn't get that joke. It just means you have no real connection with your father. That's all.
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2: Golden Corral is a chain of bad buffet restaurants where, first of all, it's named Corral. Have some respect for yourself. I don't care if it's golden. I'm not eating there. But the commercial put me over the top. If you don't know the ad, it's a white couple and a black couple on a double date. Have you seen it? Oh, so the white lady is really annoying. She turns around to the black couple and goes, "We're going to have such a great time, dinner. We're going to go to a seafood restaurant, and Chef Jason's going to be there, and then we're going to share a $20 appetizer." And the black people hear $20 appetizer. They throw themselves out of the moving vehicle. There's so many questions. First of all, just like Facebook is lowering the value of what it means to have a friend, Golden Corral is lowering the standards severely for what it takes to jump out of a moving vehicle. Used to be brakes, right? Pump the brakes, and you throw yourself out and barrel roll. Bomb, about to detonate, cliff. You throw yourself out, you climb up, he's still alive. Maybe it's a kidnapping, right? And that's a possibility. Maybe these white people are so desperate to have black friends. But they've taken these black people and kept them in their basement and they haven't fed them at all. And their first eating opportunity was Golden Corral. And they're like, "Let's go for it, go, go." I don't think that's the case. My son said this, "Why didn't they stop?" And that's an awkward moment as a parent where you're like, I don't know. There should be breaks, and then the white people should run into Golden Corral after the black people and go, "If you wanted to eat here, you could have just told us. We're trying to take you someplace nice. I didn't know you wanted cotton candy as a dessert option."
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4: I'm excited for the summer. I like summer movies. I'm a big fan. I like big blockbustery. I'm like a nerd like that. Like movies like Transformers, I love that stuff. Like I hate it, like so many people are jaded now. Does anybody here have jaded movie friends? It's so annoying. I'm like, "Dude, I just saw Transformers, that was sick." "Yeah, I saw it, bro. Sucked." "Dude, it was kinda cool." "Nah, it sucked." "Yeah, but that one scene, dude, saw it, sucked." It's like people are so jaded. Like it still looks cool, you know what I mean? Like if you showed that movie 50 years ago, people would be like, their brains would explode. Everybody would lose their minds. They'd be on the streets just stabbing each other. It would be chaos. You showed Transformers in like 1950. People now are like, "Yep, boo." Like, God, you can't appreciate anything. I always thought it'd be funny though if in a movie like that,

0: if just to mess with all the stone people in the crowd at the theater, if right before the movie started, like Transformers, they just put, based on a true story. Are you kidding me? That happened? Did that happen? Are you serious? Oh my God. That's terrifying. God, I always think it would be funny too, because I always like movie previews before the movie. You know, they have little trailers. I always like those. But I always think it'd be funny if they showed a really dramatic trailer, really serious, right? And they have a title at the end of it that has nothing to do with the trailer. Just again, to mess with the audience. So really dramatic movie trailer, title doesn't make any sense. So they come on like, coming this fall, the story of a family. Brutally torn apart, the father killed in a horrible accident. The mother forced to raise 8 children on her own. In a cruel world, all they have is each other. Coming this fall from the producers of Philadelphia and the director of Cast Away comes Boner Soup. People are like, what? That movie's called Boner Soup? About the dad who died and the kids? Boner Soup. I didn't see a boner or soup in the whole trailer. What is that? Is it one thing?
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0: Welcome to my TV show. I'm Dr. Eileen Dacey, author of the best-selling book, I'm Great, You're Great. Founder of Fundamental and Developmental Psychology, better known as FAD. Today we're going to discuss the sad case of a distraught husband who's been writing me for over a month. Let me read some of his letters. I think, hey, they'll be self-explanatory. Here's one. Dear doctor, I'm writing to you because something odd is happening to my home life. It's about my wife. It all began the other morning when my children and I went down to the kitchen to give our breakfast orders like we always do. I asked her to please make sure the eggs weren't too hard this time. Billy asked her to make sure they weren't too soft. Chris said he wasn't eating anything because we were out of Captain Crunchies. Suddenly, without any warning, she laid the toaster on its side and began shooting Pop-Tarts at us. P.S. I recall she once said, I made love like a Pop-Tart. Could this be a clue? Here's another. Dear doctor, things are getting worse. It's becoming impossible to spend time in the kitchen anymore. Things shoot out at us from the toaster. She makes the floor so slippery it's impossible to stay afoot in any normal way. Lately, she's acquired the strange habit of taking our dirty laundry, sprinkling it, putting it in the refrigerator, and saying she will iron it later. Is there a wife rehabilitation center you can refer me to? P.S. Did I mention her mean habit of cooking up all the food as soon as she gets home from the market so that all we ever have is leftovers? Now, here's the most recent, and the handwriting is beginning to slant downward on the page in this one. Dear doctor, I'm beginning to dread coming home nights. Today I came in to find her sitting in front of the television set, clicking the remote control device at the children. She shows her anger in a thousand little ways, like carving curse words across the butter, words I didn't even know she knew. And last week, she took all my shirts and with a magic marker drew a ring around each collar. Hey, Father, you're great, I'm great, we're all great. Sounds to me like it's your problem, not hers. And folks, don't go away. Remember that woman who wrote me about men always being after her body? She thought when she got married it would end. Now she finds she's not even safe in her own home. Right after this message, we'll discuss that.
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3: Well, I'm pleased to be here in Houston. I'm enjoying the weather. Yeah. It was dry today. I saw a coyote explode. Yesterday was a little more moist, kind of that early Cambodian killing field Venusian swamp thing. So very comfortable. Today, slightly hotter than the planet Mercury. I'm from San Francisco, and no, I'm not. Thank you for asking. I have some news for some of the macho guys here of Houston. That where I come from, guys with a tidy mustache, tight jeans, and a tucked-in shirt and cowboy boots aren't cowboys. They're very popular with the other cowboys. The president seemed to be super upset about gay marriage. I remember during the Snake of the Union address, he said, we must preserve the sanctity of marriage. And I was like, wow. I thought with two wars going on in the economy that there'd be other issues besides the whole gay marriage thing. He was against steroids in baseball, too, and I don't understand that. I adore home runs. And I'd like to state for the record that I am both for steroid use and gay marriage, simultaneously if possible. People get very excited about things that I can't understand at all. There's been a lot of flapdoodle and hoo-ha over the Pledge of Allegiance. And I'm here to remind you that kids are not real aware of the whole thing. They would do anything to not start class for 5 minutes. I pledge allegiance to Ozzy Osbourne, if he could stand. And, you know, I don't remember the Pledge of Allegiance being that exciting a moment as a child. It wasn't like we were on the playground and it was, hurry, Timmy, hurry. It's time to reaffirm our dedication and once more display the Jeffersonian principles that make our country so free. Tarry not on the playground. Seems to me it was more like, I'll eat a bug for a nickel.
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2: I don't like traveling in general. Anybody here from like another country? Do you travel here? Yeah, where are you from?
4: England.
2: I mean, you know, good for you. I've never been there. I don't know if that's good or bad, but is it nice?
4: It's all right. You're not missing much.
2: I'm not missing much? That's what I figure. I got offered work there last year. The guy's like, you want to do some shows in England? And I was like, no. And he was like, why not? I'm like, country sucks. He's like, have you ever been? I was like, no, I've never been there, but I've been, here's the thing. I've been there in my head. In my head, I've traveled the whole globe, and it all sucks. Like, I've never been there, but in my head, tell me if I'm close, all right? You live there, so you tell me if I'm close. This is England in my head. Cobblestone roads, foggy, dreary, rains a lot. There's live dragons flying around the sky. And they're shooting like a Godzilla-like fire, like a blue kind of fire at them. And there's an old lady with a blanket and a shawl, right? And she's holding a baby, and she's running for her life from these dragons. Am I close? I nailed it. My grandmother wanted to go to Israel last year. She's like, you want to go to Israel? I'm like, Grandma, are you retarded? Israel? Are you crazy? Do you know what Israel's like in my head? I'll tell you. Sand floor. There's nothing there. There's a McDonald's in the distance, but I'm fat and that's probably a mirage. That's what I would see. There's an old lady with a blanket and a shawl holding a baby. Same chick from England, except this time she's walking a camel. And this camel has a lot of boxes on his back. And then a Jeep pulls up and like shoots the old lady. And the camel's got to walk with all that forever by himself and raise that baby. And I'm not going.
5: Bill Engvall.
6: We got interviewed by a country magazine one night, and they said, we got a question for you and a question for your wife. You each get one question. I will tell you my wife's question now. We'll get to mine later. They said, we want to ask your wife this question. What's it like living with Bill Engvall? And I was like, oh, God, here's payback. But I was so proud of her. She gave an honest answer. She said, you know, I know people think it's weird, but, like, you know, I got to tell you, 95% of the time, he's completely normal. Normal dad, normal husband. He said, what's that other 5% like? She goes, well, oof. That's where it's kind of weird. And they go, what do you mean? She goes, well, Bill gets these random thoughts, like a lot of people do, but most people keep them locked up. Bill interjects them into a conversation. I said, what do you mean? She goes, well, like we could be talking about biscuits, and then all of a sudden he's off on bad wiener day. And I know we're going to get back to biscuits, but we just have to take that little trip with them. And she's exactly right. She was 100% right. I tell you, I had one the other day. Flew in here yesterday. Flew over the lake, and I had this thought. Do you think that big fish talk to little fish? Yeah, and warn them about stuff. Like, hey, perch. Look at me. Look at me. If you ever see a worm in the shape of a J, swim away. That's how we lost your Uncle Pike. And then that thought led to this thought. How did fish acquire a taste for worms? Not so stupid now, huh? Because worms live up on the ground. Fish underwater. I don't know either. But I'd like to have been there the first time two fish were talking about eating a worm. Ever eat a worm? What? Where'd you ever eat a worm? Oh, one day me and my buddy were laying on the bank, trying to catch our breath. Thank you for those of you who got that. Because I have a visual of two fish laying on the bank of a river going, and a worm crawls by. That tastes like free-range chicken.
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5: I'm kind of crappy. Do you think you guys agree? No, it's obvious, right? Like, I just physically can't do them. It's weird. I do the world's worst Cosby impression. That's how I found out. It goes, okay, I'm going to do it. It goes like this. Rudy! That's the whole impression. That's it. Here's a couple more. I hope you guys like them. All right, this is my impression of Sasquatch. Sasquatch, heavy on the sass. I am blurry, furry, and always in a hurry. Yeti or not, here I come. Yeti or not, here I come. You can't hide, gonna find you and steal your trail mix. Give me...
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8: This is an exciting part of the show. Is anyone thinking of suicide? Oh! Don't do it. Not the season for it. Late fall.
9: Don't do it. People will be so mad at you if you do that.
8: Because that's going to help.
10: Well, I think I'm going to stick around. See how angry people can get at me.
9: Mad at you.
8: So, that's good. I was thinking about, like, why I'm still single, and I thought I might blame my dad. And, my dad is a... He's a dark spirit, and this is my dad's current favorite quote. We're gonna listen to this. This is by former Israeli Prime Minister Golda Meir. She says, don't be humble. You're not that great. Hey, Dad, I'd have you open for me, but I've already hired an anvil and covered it with a wet blanket. You're bumming me out! I love my dad, and I know he loves me because he calls me every week to tell me that he does. And but it's always with an edge, so I don't know exactly where I stand. Keeps it interesting. Maria, am I bugging you? No, I'm fine. Are you just getting up from a nap or just going down for a nap? Dad, I'm upright and sentient. Oh, I'm sure you're working. Well, I mean, the jokes are coming together and breaking apart and ever evolving dyads, triads, and crawdads. But I have a couple minutes before I have to lay down so they can set. Well, I just want to call you and say how much I love you and I'm proud of you. I want to apologize for all the times I've made fun of you saying, oh, you know, you're just sitting around bars eating french fries with your friends. Because it looks like you found a way to get paid for it.
11: Those french fries are not free, Father.
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12: I'm going to share with you some things that's different about us. I'm going to tell black people something that's different about whites that you didn't know. And I'm going to tell white people something about black people that you didn't know. Maybe you can help understand each other a little bit better. First of all, white folks go fishing on the weekends. Oh, I'm talking really fishing. White folks got boats, extra rods and reels in case some friends come along. They got lures and they be all over the lake just finding fish. They got radar, tell them how deep the water is, how many fish up under the boat, where the rocks and all that. Oh, white folks got everything. Be all over the lake fishing. Your ass is fishing, but ain't the same. Nah, your ass is sitting on the bank on a bucket with a cane pole, staring at some little red and white ball on top of the water, just looking at it hour on hour. I hate to break it to you, that ain't fishing. Your ass is hoping. You just hoping a fish come along and bite that raggedy-ass worm that's been on the hook since 5 in the morning. Some bitch and turned gray, the fish ain't even wiggling no more. Don't let a fish come along and finally bite it. You get so excited, you just, yeah! Now you done threw that fish all up in the parking lot. Now you all up under the car trying to find that damn You knew you should have threw that little ass fish back in the first place. Oh, no. But your black ass ain't throwing no fish back, are you? You know why? Because you got some hot grease and cornmeal waiting on this back of the house. Now it's too small. You can't even get the bones out of it. Now you got to wrap it up in 8-9 slices of white bread so you don't choke your ignorant ass half to death.
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29: Screaming in bed, ladies, that's all very well, screaming in bed. Fine, express yourself, but why does it always have to be the same thing? Ah, you're on my hair! Well, maybe if you got a Brazilian, this wouldn't happen. Buying presents for women, that's a nightmare, isn't it? I thought, I can't do flowers again, I can't do chocolates again, I'll go for lingerie. Mum was livid. Men think about sex every 7 seconds, which I think makes talking to your dad creepy. I like it when ladies get tattoos. Have any ladies in here got tattoos? What have you got?
30: A vent.
29: A what?
30: A vent.
29: You've got a vent? I've got a vent. Well, if you're particularly gassy, I suppose. Whereabouts is this vent? On your arm, you've got a vent. You have, by all accounts, got some sort of vent. Go, girl. Nothing says feminine like air conditioning equipment.
1: Hard comedy. Funny lives here.
31: You know, people say to me, Greg, why do you call the studio audience hobos at your show? And I'll tell you why, because they are. Some of them, anyway. And I'll tell you how I found out. Because after the show one day, I went to the restroom, and I used the same restroom as the audience. Show business. And I went into the restroom, and there was a gentleman who had been in the audience washing his feet. That's a clue. He's washing his feet. I was like, hey, what's up? He's like, just washing my feet. I'm like, yeah, go ahead. And he said, I love your show, man. I said, thanks very much. He said, to be honest, I don't care for you. The accent, it's irritating. Like, okay. He said, but I just love coming here. I love coming here. I can wash my feet. They give us some snacks. And they pay me $10 an hour. I'm like, what? Pay you $10 an hour? He's like, oh, yeah. So I go and see the producers of the show. I said, we paying hobos $10 an hour to pretend to like me? And they said, oh, yes. They said, everybody does it. And apparently everybody does. I didn't know this. Everybody does it. All the daytime shows, all the late night shows, all the award shows, any show with an audience, the Emmys, the Oscars, the Grammys. They have this team of hobos that go from place to place. I don't know how they get in touch with them. It's like a bat signal or something. And they're seat fillers because nobody wants to see an empty seat on TV. So these people, you know, they wait. And if so, like at the Oscars, if Tom Cruise has to go to the bathroom during the Oscars, a hobo will go over to his seat and, you know, fill the seat. And if Tom Cruise wins the Oscar while the hobo's in the seat, the hobo has to go up and collect it. That last bit isn't true, but that would be awesome if it was.
2: Oh, I'd like to thank everybody under the bridge.
31: It'd just be more entertaining. Anyway, yeah, my dad watched the nature documentaries. My mother hated them. But my mother was a very different person. She was someone who glamorized the past, which was weird. Because my mother grew up in Glasgow in the 1940s when it was being carpet bombed by Nazis. But she would always say, oh, things were better during the war. Like, how can you say that? You're being carpet bombed by Nazis. And she's like, yes, but you could leave your door open at night.
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4: I was doing my stand-up in New York, man. Fully out of place. Crocodile Dundee to the tilt, man. Yeah. And this New Yorker guy stands up out of nowhere and he goes, hey, that's you, you freak of nature. I was like, your mom, Vinny Sausage Pizza Head. Vinny got edged. You know what I did once? If you've got a best friend and you want to have a killer time, go backpacking around Europe, man. This is the best experience, man. It's so cool. Do it, man. It's killer. Me and my buddy went backpacking, got a real cool picture in front of the Eiffel Tower, which wasn't like right in front. It was like 1,000 feet in front. I touched the top of it. So when you took the picture back, it looks like I was touching the top, man. You're like, dude, you touched the top of the Eiffel Tower. You know how big that thing is? I'm big. You know how small the French is? They're like an inch, bro. That's what's so cool. You step on them. Aww. Buddy. I was trying to get by them, and I was trying to talk to the French people, you know, do my thing. And they weren't too into the ways, you know. But I was trying to be cool. I was like, hey, what's up, Perrier, dude? With the stony beret chilling on top of your mountain, the greasy stash cruising in under your beak. What's up, bro? He's like, oh, you American people. You know nothing and you have nothing. I'm like, yeah, Francois, where's your hot running water, pastry head? What's up with every girl having smelly, hairy pits? Get a bit, buddy. Clean them, little Noxima. You know what bums me out about the French people? They think they made up the croissant. Who made up the croissant?
5: Jack in the Box!
4: Jack in the Box, man. I'm sitting in the cafes. I'm trying to munch on some serious grindage, you know? I'm like, Francois, dude, hook me up with the major breakfast croissant, kind of like they're making Jack in the Box. They did not start in Jack in the Box. Start here in France. No, dude, it started in Jack in the Box, man, all right? You got this hard, crinkly French bread. Make your teeth bleed, man. Jack in the Box has got soft, doughy, Wonder Bread, buff croissants, all right? They're cool, man. You know, it goes down killer. Little cheddar sliced ham chunks with fatty nugs creasing on the edges, you know. Little mayo butter package, you know, and then you go home and pinch your Jack in the Box, mate. It's your breakfast croissant love.
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7: I don't know. I was talking to my mom about everything that goes on in the world. My mom is super religious. She's a really religious woman. I really totally respect her and everything. She's a wonderful person. And mom's very religious. She's also very pro-war. Because that's what Jesus would do. He'd smoke them out of their holes like the gentle carpenter. He only turns the other cheek to grab another can of whoop-ass. I'm kind of a pacifist. I'm kind of a pinko commie long hair. But I am pro non-violent torture. Something that might be excruciating for our enemies might be hilariously entertaining for us. Saddam Hussein forced to work as a roller rink DJ.
5: Everybody, let's hokey pokey.
7: My mom gets mad at me because sometimes when bad things happen, like, I don't know if I can always believe in God because I don't like the idea of some touch by an angel sitting up there making decisions like, I'm going to put you in a paralyzing diving accident so you can inspire people with watercolors you paint with your feet.
3: 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I Heart Comedy.
6: Now this next piece of material is real simple. It's called free-floating hostility. 24 minor cultural items I'm bored with, tired of, and pissed at. So I hope you're ready for a little random anger. People who make quote marks in the air with their fingers. Are you tired of these people yet? He said he was sober. Hey, lady, eat me! What about these guys who tell you, I heard that. Oh, you did you? Well, isn't this exciting? What is this, a hearing test? Did I wander into a Beltone commercial here? Of course you heard it, you Nimrod. I'm standing right next to you. I'm gonna move down here. I'm gonna move a little farther away. What about these people who tell you their needs aren't being met? You run into this stuff? This is support group, 12-steppers. My needs aren't being met. Know what I tell them? Drop some of your needs. Life is a zero-sum game. What else is troubling me? Mickey Mouse's birthday being announced on the television news as if it's an actual event. If I cared about Mickey Mouse's birthday, I'd have memorized it years ago. And I'd send him a card. Dear Mickey, happy birthday. Love, George. I don't do that. Why? Don't give it. I hope Mickey dies. I do. I hope he damn dies. I hope he gets a hold of some tainted cheese and dies lonely and forgotten behind the baseboard of a soiled bathroom in a poor neighborhood with his hand in Goofy's pants. Mickey Mouse, no wonder no one in the world takes our country seriously. We waste valuable television time informing our citizens of the age of an imaginary rodent.
8: Now, I love women. I love women, and I love that there's an empowerment. I think women have come into their sexuality, and it's beautiful. You can see it. I was in Times Square yesterday. They had a contest going on in Times Square. Yeah. I mean, the women didn't know they were in it, but me and my friends were keeping score. Yeah. Intense. It amazes me the way women will go out sometimes. Like the cleavage, little cleavage is nice. I see it, top third, see where it's going. I enjoy that. It's like the preview to a movie. I like it. I'll pay $9. I'll see the whole thing. But you see women, they get like fake tan, big cleavage, then they rub glitter all over the front of it. And God forbid they catch you looking at it. They're like, what the hell are you looking at? Oh, sorry, I missed the whole point. Then they drop the crucifix down in the middle of it. Don't drag Jesus into that mess. You see women going out at night and they get on like 8-inch heels. They're wobbling on their way out the door. They're already wobbling. Like, look, guys, I'm the weak calf in the herd. I'm vulnerable. Pick me. It's so pathetic and neat. I don't get it. The attitude gets worse and worse with the sluttiness of the outfit. You see women that go out and they got the G-string and the mini dress and they're popping out and they just walk around like that. And God forbid some guy wants to talk to them. They're like, screw you. But things can change fast. Maybe the night doesn't go the way they hoped it would. Now they're alone. It's 2:30 in the morning. They're out in front of the club, sitting on the curb. Got their shoes in their hand. There's a trophy of failure right there, the shoes in the hand. Oh, they're not supposed to be in her hand? No! hell? I'm supposed to be next to a bed with a Playboy coke all over her face. But that didn't happen, did it? No, now she's alone. Now she'll talk to you. Oh, she'll talk to anybody now. Now she's straight meat. Hey, baby, you want to ride home?
9: Yes, thank you.
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10: Ron White.
11: The biggest problem I have with the heightened state of awareness system in this country is that it makes no sense. The second biggest problem I have with it is that it scares my mother. Thanks. The last time the heightened state of awareness switched from yellow to orange, my mother called me, and my mother is very rural, as am I. And mother called me and she goes, the heightened state of awareness just switched to orange. I said, I know, mother. I was watching television. She goes, I don't know what to do. I said, mother, nobody knows what to do. They didn't even print a flyer with this program. But since we were attacked on 9/11, mama, we've all been in a general heightened state of awareness. She goes, I don't know what that means. I said, well, Mom, if you're getting on an airplane and the person in front of you has seven H's in their name and a basket of cobras, check their shoes for fuses. And that's not racism, that's profiling. And you have to do some profiling. You can't frisk 10 grandmothers just so you can pretend that that guy doesn't look suspicious. Go frisk his ass, but he gets all pissed off, go, sorry. And if he's still pissed off after that, go, hey, you wore the turban to the airport, buddy. Yep. Buy a John Deere cap for travel days. I don't know. Buy a John Deere turban. Do they make them? I'm sorry, we're a little edgy. If I were in charge of the Department of Homeland Security, we'd have a heightened state of awareness system in this country, that's for sure. But we'd have one that made sense and one that the fine citizens of this country understood. And we would have two heightened states of awareness. Go find a helmet. Put on the helmet.
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12: Hey, I'm single by choice. That's right. Not my choice. Apparently, the women at a meeting, I got blacklisted or something. Well, a lot of the women I date, they don't even understand comedy. I was with a girl one night, we're watching Charlie Chaplin. She goes, can you turn it up? Like my last girlfriend, she was a psychology student. That was annoying because everything was my fault. I couldn't win an argument. If I was winning, she'd throw a theory at me like projection. Yeah, women love that, right?
13: Oh, when you say you didn't like my hair, what you really meant was you don't like your own hair. You were projecting.
12: Then I'd feel bad for her. Like one day she was crying. I was like, don't cry. You're gorgeous, funny, intelligent. In fact, you're the greatest person in the world. And she was like, really? I was like, no, that's me. I'm just projecting again. I was thinking about my wife today. I'm not married, but I was thinking. Whoever she is, she's probably out there right now in bed with another guy. And that makes me angry. She's watching me and cheating on me at the same time. That's disgusting.
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16: So I hate Star Wars. Well, let me go back. I used to love Star Wars. And then those two movies came out. Attack of the Suck, and those two movies suck. Those two movies don't suck just compared to the first Star Wars movies. Those movies suck compared to other movies that suck. Like Kangaroo Jack. Anything that Sandra Bullock says yes to. So, to me, because I'm a huge nerd, I've loved the Star Wars movies since I was 9 years old when I found them. And to me, you know, and I spent all this money worshiping George Lucas. So to me, it's like an act of betrayal. I won't even see the third movie. No, I won't. You don't know. You don't tell me what I'll do. You're right, I probably will. But I really don't want to because there's this paranoid part of me that thinks that it's not even a movie. Like, it's just an elaborate prank on my sorry ass. Like, I'm going to walk into an empty movie theater and the doors are going to slam shut and then Lucas is going to rape me. I'm going to be in a crying nerd pile on the floor. He's going to put on a Greedo mask and do it again. Call it the special edition.
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0: My last car was stolen. I don't know if you ever had your car stolen. You have that whole, like, 5 minutes where you can't accept it. You know, you got to stand where you park the car and just be like, what's here? I had a car alarm. No one showed up. That's why car alarms were invented, so people would come. Nobody came. I think if you want people to show up, it should be, instead of an alarm, it should be the ice cream trucks on. You know? These 15 fat kids that come running down the street. Right? Or maybe a voice would be less annoying, just like, hey, everybody. Hey, it's the red Honda. Listen, somebody's stealing me. I think, you know, it could be windy or something. Just look, all right? It's really easy. Just look. Just check it out, please. Or a woman's voice that worked the best. Just a woman going, oh, my shirt fell off. Oh, my shirt fell off. My shirt fell off. My shirt fell off. Oh, my shirt fell off. Boobies, boobies. Oh, my shirt fell off.
9: Richard Pryor.
10: I went to Africa. I went to the motherland, find my roots. Right? 700 million black people. Not one of them mothers knew me. I looked in every phone book in Africa. I didn't find one damn Pryor. So I went to the motherland. It was so beautiful. Just seeing black people in charge of everything. I'm talking about from the wino to the president. It was black. Blue black. Original black. The kind of black where you go, black. And landing at the airport in Nairobi, man, just fill your heart up. You see, you look at all the black people. And you realize that people are the same all over the world. Because people in Africa over your luggage just like people in New York. What was funny was seeing white folks walk down the street and look for each other. And it's great to walk down the street in Africa because every black person in Africa reminded me of somebody here. They did, man. I was like, that motherfucker looked like Joe Frazier. Damn. Right, and he'd be the president of the bank. You go, that motherfucker, Joe Frazier. If Joe Frazier could see this motherfucker, he wouldn't come out of retirement. And you see winos that I knew here, I see them in, they be diplomats. Right, you go, what did a wino? Look at this. That's what he's supposed to be. And you see the women are the most beautiful, elegant people. Like Vogue magazine be trying to work on that for years just to stand like these people, right? And you be looking, it's just my arms was full. Jack, I was going, damn. And because in my mind, like most people, in my mind, I figured Africa is a lot of jungle and, you know, Tarzan. Tarzan wouldn't last a week in Africa. Or they probably just call him old crazy white man. They go, they say, where's Tarzan?
15: You mean the crazy white man? Yeah, back up in the trees with the bamboos.
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11: Because you can't compete with the Asians. It's not that they're smarter. They're not smarter. Their infrastructure is infinitely better. The Asians do something that we don't do. They acknowledge stupidity. If you have a classroom of American children, little Johnny isn't keeping up with the other kids, what do you do? Come on, Johnny, you can catch up. We believe in you. What do you think they do in China when Mei Peng isn't towing the line, eh? Get out of the way. Don't talk to the smart kids. You're weighing them down. Go over there and make some shoes and help our economy, but leave them alone. You don't acknowledge stupidity, and I can prove it. We have 1,000 people in the room. By a show of hands, don't do it ironically. Don't do this sarcastically. Only do this if you truly believe it. Put up your hand if you truly believe you have a stupid child at home. None of you. Well, guess what? It's statistically higher than that. But your child isn't stupid, not your child. Your child has a learning difficulty. That's the definition of stupid. If you have difficulty learning, that's what stupid is. If you find it hard to put information in your head and recall it when you need it, that's textbook stupid. And there's nothing wrong with being stupid. I will take a nice idiot over a smart ass any day of the week, ladies and gentlemen.
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19: I am trying to get be more honest in my life as I get older, though. That's like a big part of me, to be as honest as I possibly can, tell the truth all the time. It's hard to do sometimes, though, you know what I mean? Especially for girls. Girls, we're forced to lie in a lot of social situations where we wouldn't normally want to lie, you know what I mean? Especially if you're, like, you're dating. You have to tell a million lies when you're dating a guy, you know? You have to like hide who you really are, you know? Like, you're trying to be cute and everything, you can't laugh the way you normally do, you know? When their friends are like, ha, ha, ha, ha. Then you go on a date, all of a sudden you're a freaking geisha. Can't rip a fart the way you like at home. You hold it in like you're a freaking air balloon. Go out to dinner with a guy I can't eat normally, you know? Oh, no, I'm not really that hungry. No, I don't really eat that much. I mean, I eat like a bird, yeah. I'll just have a salad and some water. Yeah, I'm stuffed. I'm so full. You get home, you eat like a big old double extra meat pizza and fold around a whole chicken and just, bones are flying out. You gotta lie about sex. Girls have to lie. We don't want to lie. We have to lie. We don't want you to think we're slutty. So we had you go with a guy the first time. You're telling all kinds of lies, acting like you never did anything before in your life. Oh my God, I never did that before. What was that? Oh my God, I didn't know I had that. And you get older, that goes out the window. Right? You're like, I have done that and that and that. I did that with like 8 people at the same time. I invented that one. And the Malaysian variation with the monkey and the tricycle, yeah.
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1: It's like a crazy video game. We're going to be going to chat. It's going to be fun.
0: You have no idea how physically demanding that is unless you try it. And we went 7.5 G's in an FA-18. And that's because that's all my ass could take. All right? Some of those dudes can go 13 G's. And you have to force blood into your brain to stay conscious. That's what happens. You do a thing called hooking, where you got to hold onto the handle. You go like this. Hooch, hooch, hooch. And the plane's going, duh! It's going so fast, it's insane.
2: I feel my consciousness just closing in like an elevator door.
0: And I'm going, hooch, hooch, hooch, hooch. And I hear the pilot in front of me. He's going, hooch, hooch, hooch. I'm going, he's blacking out too.
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4: I had a good friend propose in a hot air balloon. People thought that was romantic. To me, nothing says you better marry me or your life could be in danger. Quite like the balloon. Can you imagine if she had said no? How awkward. Especially if you're the hot air balloon pilot over here. Trying to pretend like you didn't hear anything. Just... Guys having a good time. You pack a lunch. Just began our 3-hour descent. What I can't imagine is how an orgy breaks out, ever. I imagine one dude being like, excuse me, could I get everybody's attention? Is the entire room thinking what I'm thinking right now? I hope so. I'm going to start taking my pants off. Please, nobody call the cops. This is either going to be the best or the worst Olive Garden experience ever. Ever. Oh, yeah, those breadsticks make me horny. All you can eat breadsticks. It is true. I've never gotten it's true on the breadstick part. It's so true. It is all you can eat breadsticks. I love the way he just takes the truth and just crystallizes it.
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5: If you guys are drinking tonight, then make sure that you be careful, you know? Don't drink and drive, because I'm going to be all over the road. Safety first. Drinking first. Safety 10th. What's it called here when you drink and drive? Is it DUI or DWI? Or some weird third thing that I've never heard of?
6: OWI.
5: OWI? Oh, that's not really is what it is, right? You get one of those like, am I on a boat? Man, I am wasted. Well, whatever they're called, I got two of them and they both suck. The first one wasn't as bad because I was like way drunk. I don't remember. But the second one I got from a canine cop, which is like dog cop, right? There was a human cop with him that was driving, like, doing most of the talking and stuff. But anyway, I got pulled over and the human cop walks up to my car like, son, you look like you're too drunk to be driving. I'm wasted like, oh, I'm not. I'm too drunk to be talking to you. And then I just drove off. They hate that, you know? Like, but I'm wasted. I don't even care. I'm speeding. I'm smoking pot and stuff. And I look in my mirror like, oh, man, I'm getting pulled over. Hey, you're that same guy. Hey. This is me. He's all mad at me now, though, you know? Get out of the car. I'm going to let the drug dog out and let him sniff around in your car and find drugs in it. So I got out, and I'm standing there all cool. And he let the dog out, and the dog ran past my car and right to me. Started barking his ass off at me. I looked at the cop like, oh, no. Maybe he smells my dog. Because my dog smokes weed all the time, you know? Like, maybe they hung out or something. I don't know. I don't know what dogs do when I'm not looking at them. He knew that I was going to jail, but he was still being a cop and kind of being a jerk. Doing like roadside sobriety tests and stuff. They're always hard. I thought I was doing really good. He told me I was doing really good. He's like, you're doing really good. Last test, can you touch both wrists together behind your back? I'm like, I got that. He's like, cha-ching, cha-ching.

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2: I saw this guy going through my garbage can looking for food. 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I hate to see another human being going through someone's garbage looking, you know, so I made him a real nice raccoon costume. Does he wear it? No. Can't help these people, you know. Don't wear fur. Did you know that a single fur coat takes 14 trees just for the protest signs? Yes. I think fur looks better on an animal than on a human being. So I dress my dog in a mink teddy. Because he's too puny to scare the burglars. So I'm thinking he could distract the ones who just got out of prison. Oh, boy. My dog drinks from the toilet. 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Believe me, it tickles when you're reading the paper, you know.
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3: My mom's one of them sisters you don't hit. You can't hit sisters, period. Remember in the old days when you could beat up a woman? Remember that back in the 20s, guys just smack their wives in the movies, they psh, and they'll just go, oh. You can't do that no more. Especially a black woman. You hit a black woman, she lose her mind. And seriously, they go crazy on you. You can have a real timid sister for a girl and smack it, be like, I'm gonna kill you, mother.
4: You don't hit me, goddamn. You don't hit me. Don't hit me. You don't put your hands in my face. 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Stop. 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Please, please. 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
3: Throw you out your own house. You be so scared you get out, too. You know you scared when a woman say get out your own house and you leave. I had a girlfriend once, I smacked her and got all cool on it. And then she got cool and it scared me more and I just left. Cause I slapped and got macho and said, I didn't want to do that, baby. But you brought that on yourself. Don't make me have to do it again. She said, no, no, I did bring it on myself. I did. Why don't you just go to sleep? People are changing shit. Men are changing too, though. The guys do now. You could that they didn't do 30 years ago. In the old days, man, you have an argument with your girl in the car. She say, "Let me out here." Man will say, "No, no, we won't have any of that." And nowadays, the woman say this, dude say, "Get out."
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5: I hate to be gross, but the only time it's good to yell out, I have diarrhea, is when you're playing Scrabble. I map-quested my neighbor's house, and it just said, stand up and turn around. That show, The Amazing Race, is that about white people? At what age do you tell a highway it was adopted? I think around 7 because they start thinking, I don't look like the Kiwanis Club. My girlfriend looks a little bit like Charlize Theron and a lot like Patrick Ewing. I think that sign in neighborhoods, slow children playing, is so mean. I went to my high school reunion not too long ago, and it was something else. I was homeschooled, so it was just me next to a bowl of punch, listening to Kool and the Gang. And I couldn't believe how fat I'd gotten. My brother has ADD, which is weird because he drives a Ford Focus. I told my brother that joke and he didn't laugh because he got distracted by a squirrel. My name is Zach Galifianakis, and I hope I'm pronouncing that right. I'm named after my granddad, my middle name. My native name is Zach Granddad Galifianakis.
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1: Tough. It's been a hell of a year for me, I tell you. This like 12 months, got a divorce and turned 40 in 12 months. I'm waiting for locusts to show up at some point in my emotional life. It's like God forgot about me for 15 years and then woke up. Wow, I hadn't thought about Dwight for 15 years. I wonder what he's up to. Oh, here he is over here. There, your 15-year marriage is over because you're emotionally cold and distant. Your ex-wife is dating a state cop she met on eHarmony.com. 23 points of compatibility, and you're not one of them. Enjoy your 40th birthday. I feel, people, that I've reached a crisis in my life. You know you're ready for a change when you don't ignore the antidepressant commercials on television anymore. You know, you're channel surfing, feeling blue. Yeah. Depression hurts.
6: It really does.
1: Maybe Mirzapine can help.
6: I bet it can.
1: Possible side effects include explosive diarrhea and suicidal thoughts. I can live with that. Of course you want to kill yourself. You wake up in the morning, I'm feeling blue. But I have other things to concern myself with right now. Shorts for Alaskan crude oil.
7: Doug Stanhope.
8: We live in a world that's just so awful. You know, individuals that are fine and you can find a small social group if you're lucky that you can communicate with. But the masses are so backwards. It doesn't matter how much we progress with science or technology. We live in a world where people will have a GPS and a crucifix on the same dashboard. And you want me to have hope for these monkeys on swing sets? Millions of years ago, on this planet, I think the Earth was at one point probably a very popular destination for intergalactic sex tourism, where any lonely space trucker, hormoned up alien fraternity party open 24/7, flashing neon light. Tony's getting married. This is his last night of freedom. We gotta take him out somewhere, get him some action. And so we all have an alien part of our brain still that has logic and ration and forward thinking, but it's never been nurtured because the alien baby daddy beat feet, went right back to his planet in shame, smoking cigarettes, trying to get their stories straight where they were over the weekend. They didn't come back to nurture the alien part of the brain. Those half alien babies were raised by single mom monkeys and maybe step apes that resented the baby because it wasn't really them. And they just nurtured the animal nature. That's your animal instinct. Go out with your buddies and hit that rock with a stick. I was kind of working on fire. Come on, you pussy, we're working on fire. You gotta go dominate the weak. It's your animal nature. Get out there and spread your seed, boy. Actually, I worked out the math on that. We live in a finite space, and eventually we'll run out of natural resources and fossil fuels and even space to live. What are you, a pussy? I have this alien part, so I'll just ignore that, I guess. That
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1: Pablo Francisco.
2: Any psychos? Any psycho ladies out there? Psycho! Will you ever live with a psycho? That sucks. You'll be watching TV. They come in. Hey, baby. What's going on? I got you some oranges and some Rice Krispies and... Whoa, what was that face for? Huh? What? You made like a face! Like I discussed yours! I'm just watching TV. Now you made like a face! I came in here! Now you can't tell me? Now you can't...
3: And like a big push, you follow him like you're all whipped. Hey, wait, come back. Hey, it's my fault. Hey, it's my fault. Sorry, I went like that.
2: Are you going to Hooters? Tell me! Are you going to Hooters?
3: Yeah, I'm going to Hooters.
2: You're gonna have sex with all the waitresses? Is that what you're gonna do?
3: That's my plan. I'm going to have... Yes, I'm going to do it. I love the way you serve that beer. I love the way you make that cheese sandwich. It just...
2: They're calling Hooters a family restaurant. Can you believe that? That would break up a family, wouldn't it? You're looking at a waitress's ass and your wife... catches you, or you kind of mess up, you know?
3: Can I get some chicken wings and some camel toe, please?
2: Oh, I'm sorry. I'm sorry. Is that what you want? Is that what you want? Look at it! You want that on your chicken wings? Let go of me.
4: What's the job application at Hooters? They give you a bra?
3: Here, fill this out.
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5: That's what we sound like now. Just the whole country, we're like fat eighth graders, all of us. Just. You ever listen to people? When I was in England, I went into this cafe full of Afghani people, and they just had crackly energy to their language. I don't know what they were saying, but it was like... There's energy. We don't have that anymore. Because we ever listen to people? You ever listen to what people really sound like? The other day, I was in some whatever coffee place. I don't know, you can only be in six places, whichever one I was in. And I'm listening to just fat white people talk to each other. These two fat white guys behind me, one was like... And his friend's like, I know, I told you, Obama. These two women are talking, and I was like, Anyway, I was listening to the two guys. And one of them used a word that really pissed me off. Because it was how he used it. He used the word hilarious. That's one of those words that we use that we don't care what it means. We go right for the top shelf with our words now. We don't think about how we talk. We just say the right to that. Just, dude, it was amazing. It was amazing. Really? You were amazed? You were amazed? By a basket of chicken wings? Really? Amazing. What are you gonna do with the rest of your life now? What if something really happens to you? What if Jesus comes down from the sky and makes love to you all night long and leaves the new living Lord in your belly? What are you gonna call that? You used amazing on a basket of chicken wings. You've limited yourself verbally. All these words we use, genius. Anybody can be a genius now. It used to be you had to have a thought. No one ever had it before. Or you had to invent a number. Now it's like, hey, I got a cup in case we need another cup. Dude, you're a genius.
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24: You got to support each other. Do things together that are exciting, fun. Hey, you know what we should do tonight? Let's go see a movie. And to me, here's the thing. I love the movies. I don't even call them the movies. I call them cinematic adventures. When I go to the movies, let me tell you something about me. I'm one of those people, when I'm at the movies, I get so into it that I talk to the screen. I can't help it, but I talk a lot. No, I'm telling you right now. I talk so much, the black people behind me are like, shh, shut up. That's a lot of talking. And the second you get in there, you're excited to be at the movies together, go through the lobby right there. We stop, we point over at all the snack foods, all the candies, and we say, hey baby, hey, do you want some treats? And girls, you always do the same thing. You look over, right? And you're like, no. But we ask you again, baby, are you sure they get a lot of stuff? No. You get into the theater, even just getting into the theater, picking out your seats becomes like an adventure together. You're like, what do you want to sit? Where do you like to sit? Do you want to sit up close to the front? Or let's be the middle? Let's do the middle. Chase me to the middle. Chase me to the middle. And I was sitting there, and we're ready for the cinematic adventure to begin. And of course, something happens to you girls. Some kind of pungent deliciousness is wafting through the air, and it floats up into your nostrils, and then you just turn to us out of the blue. You're like, hey, I'm thinking I want some treats. And we're almost a little put off, because we just asked, okay. I asked you if you wanted something. I didn't want anything then, but now I want some. I love this, girls. You always have to ask this, right? Because we're gonna go get whatever it is. Because we offer, we're like, hey, I'll go get it. What do you want? What do you want? What do they have? They've got a Maine lobster. What do you think they have out there? Popcorn and soda pop. Let's go. No, your girls get specifics. Okay, I want to get some gummy fish. And do they have those chocolate coins in the aluminum? And an icy. I see in a bamboo cup, the bamboo, because it's not as cold on my hands. Oh, and you know the cheese that comes with the nachos? Just the cheese. No, I don't need the nachos. No, just the cheese. Just the cheese. So now we hustle up to the guy at the, hey, what's up? Hi. Could I order the gummy fish? And do you have those chocolate corn? No, never mind. I'll take an icy and nacho. You know the cheese? Just the cheese, please. No, I don't need the nachos. I'll just take the, just the cheese. Yeah, no, no, no nachos. You can keep the nachos. Yeah, just, just the cheese, thanks. Now something happens. We get back into the theater, and guys know this. Something happens, girls. We can never remember where we reside in the theater. So now we're standing. If the movie started, we're just standing in the dark, scared and alone. We just keep looking around. And not only is it dark because the movie has started, but the first 15 minutes of the movie are like a cave scene. You're just standing there going, can they just do a flashback to a beach for like 10 seconds, please? You're standing in the dark trying to evolve into a higher species. You're trying to like become cat-like. If I open my eyes super wide, maybe suddenly I will be able to see figures. The person in that first seat right next to you is always just staring up at you, really pissed off too. Would you please sit? I have a cock eye and all I see is you and your flimsy box. Now you get to the point where you have to make some sound effects. You're like, baby, I'm here. Finally get back to your seat and you're angry. You've been standing over in the dark for 5 minutes. You finally go by everybody. You have that quick silent argument where you're like, wait, I should stand right over there. Stand right there. And the person behind you always gives you a shush. They go, shh. And it's not just a shush. It's like the most professional. Like they went to shush school, right? It's like the best shit. It's like, shush. Stupid.
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3: If anybody's like Southerners, I'm a Southerner. You know, I'm not being mean. I love Southern women. How's that? Yeah. I was dating one, though. She was kind of stupid. Like, she was pretty dumb. Like, one day she's like, baby, what you want to go do today, baby? I was like, I don't know, honey. Let's go to the zoo. Like, the zoo? Well, look at you getting all artsy-fartsy on me. Like, yeah, that's pretty fancy right there. Like rent the Guggenheim for my little brainiac here. And I hope women aren't upset, all right? Lady, all the women here tonight, it's just a message to all the beautiful women. We'd be nothing without you. Thank you for existing, okay? And from the bottom of my heart, please remember this. You're not smarter than men. Shut up about that, all right? Seriously. You're just as stupid as we are. Hate to break it to you. And I know you're going to come out with studies that prove it. A scientist said, fellas, nothing's working. Why don't we crunch numbers and say they're smarter than us? Like, that's it. You're just as stupid. That's it. You're not dumber. Just as dumb. Here's case in point. I had a girl call me up the other day crying. I answer the phone. I'm like, hello? She's like, oh. I'm like, what? I'm so tired. I'm like, of what? You don't understand. I was just got so tired. I didn't cry. Have I ever gotten so tired I started to cry? I thought about that. I'd gotten really tired a couple of times. And I went to sleep. Like, that happened, yeah. Found a bed, crawled right in. 8 hours later, wide awake. Isn't that crazy? Full of energy. I didn't have to cry like a moron. It solved my whole I'm tired riddle. Yeah, just, a bed. Like, well, Einstein, since you're so much smarter than all of us, how about a pillow and a flat surface? Give it a shot. I think she thinks I'm a better friend than I really am, too. Does that make sense? Like, you might have that guy friend you confide into, right? It's a lie. She called me one time with, like, a real problem, you know? And for 3 hours, she's going on and on about her life and weeping. And when she's done, she's like, Jerry, I just thank you so much. It's, you don't know how important this is to have a friend. I just want to thank you for being there. I want to thank you for listening. And I didn't have the heart to tell her I wasn't listening. Yeah. Let's talk about that childhood.
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4: You guys have been a great crowd. Great crowd. I mean, obviously, I've had way better. But I've also had way worse. I'd like to leave you guys tonight by telling you about the worst crowd I ever had. It was a place called Great Barrington, Massachusetts. One that I'm doing a show there, and it is going great until I tell this joke. I say, guys, favorite writer of all time, William Shakespeare. Love Shakespeare. Still read Shakespeare today. And people will argue with me that it's impractical to read so much Shakespeare. But let me learn you something. If it wasn't for Romeo and Juliet, I would have totally overreacted when my fiance killed herself. Now, clearly, that's not a joke for everybody, right? I mean, pretty much just people who read. But wherever I go, at least like one guy, you know, one person will laugh at that joke, but not in Great Barrington, Massachusetts. In Great Barrington, it was like a dead, angry silence until a guy stands up and yells out, "Great Barrington, Massachusetts is the suicide capital of the country." And we hate that stuff here. That's a tough situation. Luckily, I'm a professional. I knew I had three options. Option number one, apologize to everyone. You know, say, "You guys, I'm really sorry. I didn't know that about your town. But if I had, I never would have told that joke. You know? Not my style." Option number two, point out the obvious. "You should all move." But instead I went with option number three. "The only good thing I can say about this town is the suicide rate isn't as high as it should be."
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5: Do this on television. If you can get into a, kind of the side of a television story where they're maybe they're covering a tragedy and a lot of people are going, "Hey, Willie." You know, the kind of thing where you're not the center of attention, because they'll edit you out if you do this as the center speaker. You must be on the sideline. And what you do is you don't say this, but you move your lips to it. And what you move your lips to is, "I hope all you stupid lip readers are looking in." Have you ever tried backing out of Jack in the Box? Man. But here's what you can do at Jack in the Box. This is a good fun thing. Or if you have any drive-in restaurant in your area, you drive into the first Jack in the Box and you say to Jack, you give Jack your order. "Hi, Jack! Hey!" And you give Jack your order and you drive up, and when the guy opens the window, he hands you a bag and he says, $2.52. You pay him and you leave and you go to the nearest Jack in the Box. And you walk right up there and you give Jack your order. You give him the same order. And you drive up, and when the guy opens the window, you hand him the bag and say, $2.52.
6: My girlfriend the other day, she's like, "I want to go to a museum." I'm like, "Okay, go." "I want you to go with me." "No." "Yeah, but I want to go." "Then go." "Yeah, but I want you to go." "I'm not going. You know I don't like museums. I'm white trash. I like heavy metal and sports, okay? That's it. I'm not going to a museum." "Yeah, but I want to." "Then go pick one of your girlfriends. You can stay there for hours." You know what I mean? I go, "Oh, look, I don't ask you to go to strip club with me because I know you'll have a bad time. That's my museum. I could stand there for an hours and just admire the art. That's my museum, but I don't bring it to my museum. Don't bring me to your corny museum. That's all I'm saying. Please, stop it. We don't have to do everything together." "Oh, but you're my best friend." "No, I'm not." "Is he your best friend? I'll talk for every man in the room. Leave us alone. Stop bothering us. We don't want to be bothered. It's not fun. Leave him alone. You think it's funny. Ha ha ha ha ha. Because the problem is, what's going to happen? It's going to build up and it's going to build up. You bother him, right? And one night he's going to go out with one of your friends." "Yes, that's what he's going to do. And you know what? You're going to find out." "Yeah, why'd you do that?" "I thought it was fun. I'm sorry. I thought it was fun. It was just building up because you were having so much fun with me. I figured I'd have fun with you. Isn't that fun?" "Come on, that's fun. That's what's going to happen." "What?" "Yeah, Will, you're shaking your head. No, you watch." "I can see that because you probably have a girlfriend. She'll have something wrong with her computer. And he looks like a guy who could fix it." "Hey, can you go fix Stacy's computer?" He's like, "Yeah, no problem. Yeah, it's probably going to..." And then he'll call. "Look, it's going to be like 3 hours. I got to download a lot. You know, and she'd be like, so, oh, thank you, because I thought I was going to have to throw away my computer. He's like, yeah, you know, yeah, you just got to be patient. And she's like, I should give you money. No, don't worry about it. We're friends. It's okay. I got to give you something. Okay.
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7: My parents taught me by being, like, real. Everybody now is afraid of everything on this weird level. You know why? Because they've never experienced it. They never took... Look, I went to my brother's house. They got little plugs, those plastic plugs. You've seen them for the babies. Baby-proof the house. My mom never baby-proofed the house. She let the kids run around, then we hit some, and then she go, what happened? I'm never... You know, there ain't no more mommy. And you learn your lesson, right? I was playing one time. I swear, this is true story. I was going like that, right? And I was going to put my finger inside the little socket. And my dad went, hey, hey, what are you doing? Go like this. And then go, I swear to God. And my mom was like, why are you doing that? And my dad, he's not going to die. Decir que break is going to go like that. That's all. He's going to get a chalk and then he go off. And then, because dads are like that. That's how dads teach lessons. Moms don't. Mijo, don't touch that pot. Why, mom? Because it's hot. What's hot, mom? It's very extreme temperature change, son, and it'll burn your skin. There are first, second, and third degree. And no matter how many times that kid goes to touch that pot, the mom will be like, hey, hey, where you going? Come here, don't touch it. Because that's how mom teaches. Kind. Dads, we love our kids. We love them, but we're different. Hey, hey, don't touch that pot, dude. It's hot. What's hot, daddy? Go ahead and touch it. Go ahead and touch it. Just put your hand on it like that. Put your hand on it like that. You know what hot is, all right? So don't ever... Mom comes home. What's wrong with his hand? Well, I taught him what hot is. Watch this. Hey, mijo, don't move. Everything around you is hot. No move. It's very hot. No. I'm going to stay still, daddy. I'm going to stay very still, daddy. Look at kids today. Can I get rollerblades? And what do? We give him rollerblades, but before that, what do? We get him the helmet so he doesn't hurt his head. We get him the pad for here so when he falls like that, we get him a pad for the elbow. What else? We get him the pad for the knee, the chest pad. Why don't we give him a pinocho pad? Give him that one too. Because he's a little homo. That's what you need. Hey, listen. When I was a kid, I wanted skates, all right? That's how old I am. I wanted skates and the cool skates. Remember the with the white boot and the red tire and the little brake in the front? That's what I wanted. But we lived in East L.A., so I didn't get those. No, I got the ghetto chancla strap-ons with the steel wheels. That's what I got. Yeah. The one that... Sparks flying out. That's what I got. The old guy. You remember those, dude. And you had to hop the curb or you'd eat it. Remember that? And I was right in front of my house. I swear, it was Sunday. Everybody was outside my porch. And I'm jamming. And I forgot to jump. And bam, I busted it. Bam. Right here, you can see that scar right there. Blood everywhere. I get up. I'm woozy. I look over to my family because I know they're running toward me to pick me up and say, mijo, what happened? And this is what I saw. Ah! Oh, ha! You should have seen your face. He was going like that. Don't get mad. You're the one that wanted skates, huh? You're the one that wanted to be Xanadu. That was you. So shut up.
8: This is 24/7 comedy. And I-